0: reported ABC News projects Trump endorsed Ed Gallarin will defeat incumbent Thomas Massie. ABC's Stephen Fortnoy.
1: Thomas Massie has been a thorn in the side of House Republican leadership for years, most recently pushing for the release of the Epstein files and for Congress to try to force an end to the Iran war. And with the historically thin margin that the GOP has had in the House this Congress, Massie has had outsized influence by occasionally withholding his support or by joining with Democrats on various things.
0: Alabama, Pennsylvania, Idaho, and Oregon are also holding primaries today. Authorities in San Diego are still trying to determine a motive for yesterday's shooting at an Islamic center. Two teenage gunmen believed to have killed three people. The gunman later died from self-inflicted gunshot wounds. FBI Special Agent in Charge Mark Remley says it's being investigated as a hate crime.
2: I can confirm there has been a manifesto that's been recovered. They didn't discriminate on who they hated.
0: In New York City, a 56-year-old mother and grandmother fell to her death through an uncovered manhole. Danike Sgosanje parked her SUV on the street, stepped out, and dropped 10 feet. Carlton Wood said he saw her fall.
3: She was screaming, "I'm dying." That's what I kept hearing her screaming over and over, "I'm dying."
0: The medical examiner's office still investigating the woman's death, but police say when she fell through the hole, she went into cardiac arrest from the extreme steam heat. The utility says a truck that drove over it dislodged the manhole cover. The Justice Department today issuing an addendum to its sweeping settlement to end President Trump's lawsuit against the IRS that would bar the government from conducting audits of tax returns filed by Trump, his family, and their companies. The order is signed by acting U.S. Attorney General Todd Blanche, who previously served as President Trump's personal lawyer. You're listening to ABC News.
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0: Wildlife experts in Siena, Texas, south of Houston, are urging early morning joggers and dog walkers to wait until daylight. ABC's Jim Ryan says the alligators are moving in.
6: Social media is filled with still images and videos taken in the past week of gators wandering through Siena's residential neighborhoods. Biologist Stephen Coleman says it's the peak of the reptiles' mating season.
7: Males are moving around trying to establish their own territories, and you also have the females kind of moving in.
6: So why did the alligator cross the road? Coleman says it was looking for love.
0: A rideshare driver is out of a job after being accused of running an AI scam.
8: After being notified by Lyft of a $75 damage fee for a recent trip his daughter took, Boca Raton resident Bert Gore asked for photo evidence.
9: And the driver, you know, sent us pictures.
8: The photos the Lyft driver allegedly took appear to show a spilled drink in the back seat of a car, but then Gore's daughter noticed something else.
9: She goes, "Dad, that's AI. You could see the Gemini logo on the bottom right-hand side of one of the photos."
8: Gore brought the issue to Lyft, who agreed and blocked the driver from their app. Mike Dubusky, ABC News.
0: The final batch of Schlitz beer will be brewed in Wisconsin this Saturday. The brand is being retired after 177 years, marketed for years as the beer that made Milwaukee famous. At one time, Schlitz was America's largest brewer. Pabst bought the brand in 1999, but it struggled against competition. Dave Packer, ABC News.
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16: And another one bites the dust. Thomas Massey, we hardly knew you in Congress. You've been primaried courtesy of the Donald Trump Donald Trump endorsement machine. Ed Gallrain has defeated Thomas Massey in Kentucky. I'll say this for the president. His endorsement, it clearly means an awful lot. It clearly does mean an awful lot. Once again, another Republican. I'm sure that the Trump supporters would call Thomas Massey a rhino. That stands for Republican in name only. He's been primaried tonight. Ed Gallrain, who was the endorsed pick of President Trump, he has defeated Thomas Massey in Kentucky, and President Trump's hold on the GOP, it's very real. No two ways about that. If you're endorsed by Trump, that endorsement goes a long, long way. All right, President Trump making all kinds of news today. Yesterday, it was announced that he had created a $1.8 billion fund for victims of political weaponization. This is a part of the settlement on a lawsuit that the president had filed against his own government over the mishandling of his tax record. So because of the $1.8 billion fund got us to thinking, and that is our poll question for tonight. Should those that took part in the January 6th uprising in Washington, D.C. be eligible for part of the $1.8 billion fund? So far, 59% of you are saying yes, 41% of you are saying no. Go to the website, WNIR.com, and cast your vote. We're also talking about and I don't know if it's the city or village, but Stowe, they've narrowed their search for a new city mascot. You've got three finalists. You've got an owl, a fox, and a goat. Now, the Arts Commission, they're the ones in charge of this, and they're gathering feedback from other city representatives before making a final recommendation. And I got to be honest, I'm a little disappointed in the Arts Commission. Anyone that lives in Stowe, and if you are, you know, if you live in Stowe, there's a high school there, Stowe Monroe Falls High School. It's a pretty large high school. Believe it's Division II, might be Division I for a few sports, but neither here nor there. It's a large high school. And I truly believe that you're known by your high school's mascot. Why wouldn't the Bulldog be the new city mascot? I mean, it's good enough for your high school. This is a no-brainer. The new city mascot shouldn't be an owl, it shouldn't be a fox, and it shouldn't be a goat. It should be a bulldog, because that's your high school's mascot. I mean, if somebody sat back and said to me, hey, you know, if the village of Letonia, they're looking for a mascot, an animal mascot. What should we do? It's a bear. Letonia Bears. The school is, you know, it's the village. I think all schools are pretty much the representation or the pride of said school or said village or town or city. I'm a little surprised and a little disappointed that Stowe isn't just settling for the Bulldog. I mean, that's the name of their high school. Stowe Monroe Falls High School Bulldogs. All right, let's get to the phone lines. 330-673-1234. You're on the Ron Potesta Show. What's going on?
17: Hey, Ron.
16: How are
17: hey,
16: you, sir?
17: First thing, there must not be anything going on in Stowe that they have all this time to worry over such a frivolous thing. And like you said, it should be the high school. And you know, the thing, here's the thing. It's just like our government now. So if they do rename or get a new mascot, they're going to have to pay somebody to, you know, promote it, someone to come up with the idea, someone to come up with shirts, someone to come up with this and that. Spending a ton of money they don't need to spend, a waste of money once again.
16: Yeah, and apparently the mascot is intended to become a recognizable city representative at events throughout the community. So let's say that Stowe decides that they're going to pick a goat. All right. I kind of like the owl. Of the three, I kind of like the owl, but who cares? I'm sorry, that was a bad joke. But let's say that they pick the owl. And they're doing something at the school. You're going to have your youngins a little confused. Well, which one is our mascot? Is it the owl or is it the bulldog? Well, it's the bulldog. I don't get this. I mean, you just go hand in hand with the high school and take the damn bulldog, and there's your mascot. Problem solved.
17: Take it down to Maslin. Try to let them get rid of tigers.
16: Oh, no kidding. Yeah, if the city of Maslin said, if the city of Maslin was looking for a new city mascot, and they said anything but tiger, oh my goodness, the outrage there would be absurd.
17: Okay, so now on the monies being the $1.8 billion.
16: Yeah,
17: number one, that's Trump's money because he was did a wrong by his government. He still, how much money the guy? He probably spent more than that and been in court since before he was running for president. You know, I watched the opening of the hearing today. Anybody can apply for it. Anybody. You, me, your neighbor, your uncle, your mom, your dead aunt. Anybody can apply for it. It doesn't mean they're going to get it. And it's not only for the January 6th people. It's for, like, you know, teachers, the guy.
16: Oh, yeah, it's for forever. It's for anyone. Yeah, it's for anyone.
17: It's for anyone. So it's not like the money's going all to the, you know, people. And the guy talked about the cops. And how many people actually beat the cops up? And it was wrong. They should be prosecuted. They throw away the key. But what was it, like maybe 200 people? And we don't know if they were left or right or whatever. But remember the big guy with the horns and everything that went in?
16: Oh, yeah.
17: He went in. He got arrested. Well, the charges were dropped because he got invited in.
16: Yeah. Well, he had actually gone to jail, and then he was pardoned. And I believe he is one of a dozen that are back in jail over alleged child pornography charges.
17: Right. Well, and again, that has nothing to do with him walking. But my point is, most of the people there weren't people. There was like less than 200 or 300 people that were in physical damage or beating people up, whatever. But again, that's not the main focus of it. It's all the stuff. I mean, look at BLM, look at all the places, you know, people that burned down the cities.
16: Oh, absolutely.
17: Yeah. You know, those people can apply for it.
16: Yeah. But it's and anyone that's broken the law, and you brought up BLM. Yeah. It would be a horrible disservice if anyone associated with the summer of 2020 and all of the crap that went on across the United States because of BLM, I think it would be a horrible disservice if they got money.
17: Right.

0: ever been. I mean, the guys on TV, the things he likes, you know, some of the stuff he says, I don't agree with, but at least you know what he's up to. At least you know what's going on and where he's going. Them saying he's losing his mind is just, it's funny. He's got more of the world leaders he's had in front of him talking to them than any other president in our lifetime. Again, because the guy knows what he's doing. I mean, can you just imagine Kamala Harris doing that? I mean, that's just funny. And that's the last I'm going to bring up of her, because anybody that tells me resume to resume that they would have voted her, I can't talk to them, because that's just.
1: Well, and the other part of it, and I'll speak on it, because I thought the way the Democrats handled this, I thought it was completely wrong, and it was un-American. You did not have a primary. You did not have the process. Now, you could have sped up the process. You should have sped up the process and had due diligence on the Democrats' process of picking their nomination. Now, they just gifted it to her, and I thought it was wrong. I thought that the party paid for it in November, because I think a lot of the independents decided, I don't want any part of this. What you guys did was so wrong, it was a complete turnoff. And I know I didn't vote, so I refuse to vote for her based on that.
0: Here's the thing. What did we hear for the entire time Trump has been in office, when he ran for office? He's the biggest threat to democracy. You just described the biggest threat to democracy. You just perfectly explained it on them putting Kamala Harris up.
1: Well, yeah, no, I agreed.
0: That's what I'm saying. You know, so the people that think Trump is a threat to democracy should look in the mirror and check their facts. Anyway, this politics stuff is just so annoying. And watching those hearings, I hate watching them, and I'm able to watch part of them, you know, over the last few months. I'm on disability. So they have 5 minutes to ask questions of the person that, you know, is being interviewed. They don't ask a question. They pontificate for 4 minutes and 45 seconds. And then they'll ask a question, and the person doesn't have time to answer it.
1: Yeah, it just...
0: That's got to change.
1: Yeah, no, absolutely. Yeah. Agreed. Agreed. And then some of these people need to take a couple of lessons on how to do an interview, because your 5 minutes should not be wasted on your personal opinion. Your 5 minutes should be about questions that need to be answered, and then when you have time, okay, then you can throw in a little a personal opinion. But to me, I think you're wasting your time when you're offering your own personal opinion instead of doing a job and asking questions about what you believe is wrong.
0: Yeah, you're clearly saying you don't give a crap about what's right or wrong with the person. You just want to get out your own political.
1: Exactly. Exactly.
0: They should be thrown out of order the second they start that. Out of order, you've lost your time, move on to the next person. We've got to do that. Someone's got to step up and do that, or, you know, and come up with a law or come up with a new, you know, procedure or something, because it's just laughable to watch these things. And you can see the person being interviewed, they're just like, oh, my God, is there a question in there somewhere?
1: Yeah.
0: You know, and they're sitting there for 8 hours a day, and they answer, like, three questions.
1: So that's where if I was sitting in that chair, I would have interrupted and said, is there going to be a question anytime soon, or are you just going to continue to have diarrhea of the mouth?
0: Well, I did see Hegseth did it. It was kind of funny.
1: Well, yeah, but, yeah. Yeah, and he looks anyway, he looks like the type that would do something like that. So there you go. So,
0: but anyway, so bottom line, if anybody thinks Trump's losing his mind, you got to be crazy. I mean, this guy, I hope to be that, you know, fluid at that age. And I guess he doesn't sleep and all that other stuff. But
1: yeah,
0: hey,
1: dude,
0: what can I say,
1: dude? I just

0: hope to be that age. Thanks for the call, man. I appreciate it. 330-673-1234. I think I have a back that's about 150 years old today. Ay, ay, ay. You're on the Ron Podesta Show. What's going on?
1: Hey, Brian. It's Tony. How you doing?
0: I'm doing well. My back feels like Golic put me in a pretzel.
1: Yeah, I hope it gets better for you. Hey, did I hear you just say you think like Pete Hegseth does?
0: Well, no. I mean, if I were sitting in a chair and somebody sat back and said, you know, just had diarrhea of the mouth for 3 or 4 minutes, I would be the type of person that would say, is there going to be a question anytime soon, or are you just going to continue to ramble?
1: Right. Well, if you have hostile witnesses or hostile people testifying, it gets to be a circular argument. It's a waste of time, and you might as well just try and make some political point at that point. That's all I have to say about that. I this person who just started watching these hearings had a very biased political opinion, and I'm sure he's offended by him, because most of the people coming before these committees and being questioned by people are he agrees with their hostile nature against the questions being asked. If this would have happened during the Biden administration, I made my point.
0: Well, no, you would have Republicans spouting off at the mouth instead of asking questions.
1: But that would have been fine with some of your
0: questions. Well, of course, but
1: they
0: it's wrong.
1: Would have seen the logic in that.
0: Yeah, it's wrong on both counts.
1: I got a million things while I was listening, and I'm glad you have a whole bunch of callers, but a bunch of notes, and I want to go through them real quick.
0: Yeah, go ahead.
1: What's this Todd Blanchard? And we'll touch on Todd Blanchard about 1,000 times in this conversation, who's acting as the president's lawyer, which he was prior to being the attorney general is the people's lawyer, not the president's lawyer.
0: Yep.
1: So let's not have any confusion about that. So what's this that he signed in that the president and his family can never be audited? Is that what I heard?
0: Never audited or never investigated.
1: Wow, that sounds like no accountability.
0: Exactly, so, because
1: all you Trumpers out there, that probably applies to the Epstein files. We'll touch on the Epstein files here too, because what has fallen off the pages over the last few months? The Epstein files.
0: Well, yeah, because nobody wants to bring them out.
1: Gone. Why is Massey no longer going to be a congressman? The Epstein files. But it's okay if we wash them off if you think your president's implicated in that and you want to provide cover for him. So,
0: well, I mean, if
1: that sounds no audit.
0: Tony, if we want to be conspiracy theorists, I mean, I'll put
1: well,
0: no, but I'll put the hat on. I'll put the hat on and say, could you make a case that the United States invaded Iran, or at least started a dust-up with Iran, to avoid having the Epstein file stuff completely released?
1: That's conspiratorial. That's well believed.
0: Well, yeah, you can make an argument for that. Absolutely, you can.
1: People who believe it was Netanyahu who had somebody. It's either Netanyahu or Putin who has insight on the Epstein files. And that's leverage against the president. But let's move on, if we may. That's not conspiratorial in my mind. There's something behind the Epstein files, and there's some reason that Todd Blanche is doing everything he can to – who can object to the Epstein files being totally open? I can't.
0: Not me. I actually want to know. I want to know everyone involved in this.
1: We're in agreement on some, though not on one thing, because I heard you say these Democrats are losing their mind over this money potentially going to January Sixers.
0: Yep.
1: Losing their mind. Why didn't you just say Trump derangement syndrome?
0: Yeah, because that's kind of I don't use it, because, you know, I mean,
1: that's in a lot of ways, that's the way it comes across.
0: Well, no, but that's not what
1: I've heard moderators on these shows talk about. What's this no kings thing about? What a waste of time! These people look like idiots with the Snow Kings thing. So a person who has access to the Treasury at their discretion, that would be a monarch, a king, maybe, right?
0: Mm-hmm.
1: So this was not a settlement. Don't confuse yourself. This was not a settlement. And contrary to what the last caller said, this is not President Trump's money. He would have to win that in a lawsuit for it to be his money. Okay, so it's not his money. This was him working a deal with his own people. That's not a settlement. You have adversarial sides on a settlement. There was no adversarial relationship here. This was just him and Todd Blanche coming up with a number they thought they could push through and have callers to your show say it's his money. It's not his money. It was never his money. I'll go back to something I said last week, though. I wanted him to get the $10 billion. I hope his family, and that's why there will be no IRS audit, I hope his family leaves office with $50 billion, because somehow people are going to have to understand these are thieves. These are scammers. These are people, I don't want to say suckling on the teat of the government. It's not suckling on the teat. It's a lot more than that, and a lot more aggressive than that.
0: Yeah, it's raping the government. Just say it.
1: That's fine, and I can have my opinion. And they will not know to stop smoking until some kind of, you know, I'm the guy who never smoked. They're going to become the smokers who are reformed smokers and be adamant about the issue. I don't need to. I'm pretty firm in my decision. By the way, there was a reference to mob bosses. Remember who Roy Cohn was? You remember who Roy Cohn was, right?
0: Oh, yeah.
1: He was the person who turned our government, our country, upside down in the McCarthyism, the McCarthy. He represented McCarthy. He turned our government upside down. He's the one that Fred Trump put in charge of. He became Trump's lawyer, okay? He was a mob lawyer. You don't think Trump learned all this stuff from Roy Cohn?
0: No, I think that, yeah, I think he has definitely learned a few things.
1: Like, again, you can think, people can think whatever they want, but please open your mind. Eventually, there'll be a straw to break the camel's back, and I hoped it was going to be $10 billion. Maybe it needs to be $50 billion or $100 billion. But eventually, we understand. You made a comment about President Trump won against Thomas Massie. He may have hurt himself in that. Thomas Massie was guaranteed to get reelected in the fall. So now you have a different candidate winning a primary. This isn't the Congress. This isn't the congressional race. This is the primary for the congressional.
0: No, I get that.
1: Yeah. This guy has to win against somebody else.
0: I understand that, too.
1: Okay.
0: Yeah.
1: So he may have given up a seat in the Congress for this vendetta of his.
0: Well, not to mention the fact that if Massie really wants to get back at him, seeing that Republicans are now starting to have second thoughts, those in the on Capitol Hill are having second thoughts about the Iran situation, and because that
1: the that was the next point I wanted to
0: make. And because the Democrats have already said, or the Senate has already said, yeah, you're going to stop. Massie, would it surprise anyone if he sat back and said, you know, I think that we should stop at this whole Iran thing?
1: Yeah, but see, here's the problem, Ron. Mike Johnson, what's his play? Recess the House again?
0: Apparently, if
1: there you go.
0: If he is the person that we think he is, yeah, he'll probably recess the House.
1: It'll never go to a vote for the House.
0: Well,
1: so this was a show vote in the Senate. That's all that was. People in the Senate, that's the Democrat Republicans trying to save the Senate, put these people in a better light with their constituents. But Todd Blanche, it's actually, I don't know what they're calling these people, trustees, commissioners, whatever these people they're appointing, but there's actually five. Who appoints them?
0: I would think
1: there's no oversight. Congress has no oversight of this money.
0: Yeah.
1: So there's not oversight. There's no oversight by Congress on this. Todd Blanche appoints these five people.
0: Yeah, I was going to say the acting attorney general would.
1: Okay. Who do they have these? So who's the loyalty to? It's to Trump through Todd Blanche. Well, let me ask you a few questions. Now we don't audit the Trump family anymore. Now that we don't audit the Trump family anymore, do you think Eric will get any of this money? Do you think Don Jr. will get any of this money? Because take a step back. Remember, there's no accountability of this money.
0: No, I know.
1: There's no disclosure required on who the money goes to.
0: Yep.
1: Okay.
0: So you're thinking that the kids are going to get a lot of this.
1: I'm just saying checks and balances of what our country is built on. And systematically, he is breaking down the checks and balances. And he has a compliant Congress, a compliant Speaker of the House, abetting him in this abdication of their duties and responsibility that they were elected to do. Ron, this is okay. I'm going to get off the air now, so you guys can call in and call me a Trump derangement syndrome. But I'm not acting irrationally here, and I'm not overly emotional.
0: No, you're just stating facts. I mean, you're stating your case, and to be honest, Tony, I've said this on a number of occasions. That 30, 40 years from now, if we still have a country, I will not be around. But in the history books, kids will look and see what happened during the COVID era, and they'll be like, what the hell were these people thinking? I think that you can make a case in the next 20, 30, 40 years where the next generation of kids pick up their American government history and look. And come up with the same question. What the hell were these people thinking?
1: The group of people who are allowing this to happen are people our age and older who apparently were taught civics in high school. And they're talking about the young kids not understanding civics. But they're the ones willing to waive the checks and balances that our Constitution was written for.
0: Yeah, well, money's a horrible thing.
1: It's not the kids making the problem now. It's people our age and older.
0: Exactly.
1: Right?
0: I'm not saying that they weren't. I'm saying in 20, 30 years from now, the kids looking in their history book are going to be thinking, what the hell were these people thinking?
1: Latonya, let me give you who your mascot is down there, by the way.
0: It's the Bears.
1: It's not the Bears. It's the Trumps. If you guys were to vote for a new mascot, it would be Trump.
0: No, it wouldn't.
1: I know Latonya well enough.
0: No, okay, it would be the Bears. I have enough. I have enough faith in the people that they're not stupid enough to say, well, we're going to differentiate from our school because the school represents the town. So,
1: okay, let me ask you a few more people. Do you think Rudy Giuliani will get any of this money?
0: I think he's going to be probably long gone because he's not in good health.
1: Well, that doesn't matter. They can give it to him right now.
0: Well,
1: they have authority to do that. What about Sidney Powell, the Kraken woman? Do you think she'll get some of this money?
0: Oh, I'm pretty sure that some of this money will be given to the allies of the president. How much
1: Pam
0: of it?
1: Bondi?
0: Don't know.
1: But what about Pam Bondi?
0: Don't know.
1: Who did his bidding all this time to keep the Epstein files under wrap.
0: Do you think
1: she'll get some money out of this?
0: Don't know. We're about to find out.
1: No, we're not going to find out, Ron, because they do not have to disclose who they gave the money to.
0: Yeah, but you know that the media will find out because they always do.
1: They will not.
0: Okay.
1: If they give it to any Jan Sixers, they can't trust the Jan Sixers, but they can trust the Trump family because they're not going to be audited anyway. They can trust Pam Bondi because she's proven to be a good lieutenant, a good foot soldier. I've said enough.
0: All right. Appreciate it. 330-673-1234. I mean, at the end of the day, you know, the media will break stories on this. If you think that the $1.8 billion is going to be hushed to whomever. I got oceanfront property for you in Mississippi, or no, not Mississippi, Kansas. Yeah, because there is an ocean in Mississippi. Come on, Ron, get your freaking geography right. All right, poll question for tonight. Should those that took part in the January 6th uprising in Washington, D.C. be eligible for part of the $1.8 billion fund? Cast your vote. Go to WNIR.com. Weather coming up next.
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0: Oh, the rain is coming, kids. Showers with a possible thunderstorm tonight. And then more showers overnight. Few of those storms might be severe. We'll get down to 60 degrees, and rainfall might be 1 inch. Tomorrow, periods of rain and cooler. We're going to have a morning high of 64 with temperatures falling to near 55 degrees. Tomorrow night, cloudy skies early, partly cloudy skies after midnight. It's going to be chilly. We'll get down to 43. And then on Thursday, a few passing clouds, but otherwise generally sunny. Thursday's high, 67 degrees. It is currently 80 at the Talk of Akron, WNIR 100 FM. Let's get back at it at 330-673-1234. You're on the Ron Potesta Show. What's going on?
6: Why did you give that fake weather report? That was horrible.
0: What fake weather report?
6: The one you just gave.
0: Oh, now, come on. What? There's nothing fake about that.
6: But down here in Portage Lake, we don't want that kind of a weather report.
0: Well, trust me, I don't want to drive home in rain because it feels like I do that every flipping night.
6: I'll bet.
0: Oh, my goodness.
6: You've got a long way to go.
0: Yeah, it's you know, I mean, it clears the head. It's therapeutic. Oh, I bet.
6: I bet.
0: Yeah, and I turn off the radio, unless, of course, there's something I want to listen to. But yeah. I'll turn the radio off, and I'll just clear the head, and it's therapeutic.
6: I agree. I totally agree. I do have a question. I have asked several people, and I have not gotten an answer that I really wanted.
0: Okay.
6: So I'm going to try you because you seem to know everything there is to know.
0: Oh, I don't know about that, but we'll give it a shot.
6: Well, I thought Denning knew everything, but he didn't either.
0: Hey, if Couchburner doesn't know, I don't know if I'm going to know.
6: Well, I'll give you a go.
0: Okay, all right.
6: On January 6th.
0: Yes.
6: The group of people that were marching went to Trump, and he spoke to them.
0: Yes.
6: He spoke to the group.
0: Yes.
6: And he said, go in peace, march peacefully, blah, blah, blah. Trump is a very smart man. I might not like him, but I will give him that. He's smart. He knows people. He understands how people work, how they function, and okay. how they think.
0: Okay.
6: And why didn't he look at this group of people and say, go home?
0: I think he did say, go home, but it was well after the large group of people went into and destroyed part of the chamber. But I'm almost positive President Trump did say go home, but I'll throw a country term at you. It was okay. long after the barn door was left open.
6: Okay, got it.
0: Yeah.
6: Okay. Because I've thought about that ever since July 6th.
0: Yeah.
6: January 6th, I thought, why didn't this man tell the people to go home?
0: Yeah, I think later in the day he told them to go home, but that was long after the barn door was open and people had already gone into the House of Representatives or into the Capitol building.
6: Well, and where is this money coming from?
0: This is part of the settlement that President Trump got. If he filed a $10 billion lawsuit against the IRS. Because his tax returns were leaked to the media. So he filed a $10 billion lawsuit to the IRS. He settled out of court, and the two things that we got out of this is President Trump and his immediate family will never be audited or hassled again by the IRS. And the second one is that he got $1.8 billion fund for victims of political weaponization. Now, he can give this money to anyone that he wants to because okay. there is no law that says he has to give it to certain people. I would like to see everyone get a check for whatever the amount of money is, but I'm afraid it would probably be somewhere in the vicinity of a dollar. So it'd probably be a waste of time. I honestly don't know how this is going to turn out, but I'd be willing to bet dollars to donuts that we'll find out not all of the money, but I would think that we're going to find out who's getting some of that money. Because our media will get that story,
6: and a lot of people can't keep their mouths shut.
0: Exactly, and I'm going to bet on that, and I'll bet on the media getting the story. Now, of course, there's going to be some people that are going to sit back and go, "Well, I mean, they're going to lie to us because they lied to us anyway." Okay, right. I mean, you believe what you believe.
6: Are they going to have to pay taxes on that?
0: I don't know. I honestly, I don't know. I would think because it's, you know, I mean, it's not a gift. At least I wouldn't call it a gift.
6: That was a smart aleck question.
0: Well, no, I mean, but it begs to be asked. I mean, if somebody sits back and goes, you know, you've been weaponized, Potesta. Here's $1 million. Well, that'd be the first question out of my mouth. Do I got to pay taxes on this?
6: I would. I wouldn't even care. I'd still have way more than I had.
0: Oh yeah. I mean, if you're going to stick me for 30%, I'm still going to have 700 grand. I'm going to be like,
6: exactly.
0: Thank you. Thank you very
6: I'd
0: much.
6: Be happy. I would be happy.
0: Yeah.
6: Okay. Well, I was just wondering what your take was. And no one has ever told me that at one point he did say that.
0: Yeah, it was late in the afternoon, though. It was late. Because he had spoken the first time, and then he spoke again, but it wasn't from there. It was from wherever he was.
6: I'm
0: almost positive that he used the phrase "go home."
6: Okay.
0: Yeah.
6: I wish he had used it sooner.
0: Yeah, you and me both.
6: Because I suspect that the people would have listened to him.
0: Well, I would have hoped. I would hope that they would have. But...
6: And then we wouldn't have all this nonsense.
0: Well.
6: And you know what makes people think they have the right to be in the buildings, but they don't have a right to be destructive, and they don't have a right to break things and tear things up. They don't have that right. And there are some things in that building that are top secret, and I don't want anybody knowing it, and I don't want to know it.
0: Yeah. Yeah. Agreed. I appreciate the call, ma'am.
6: Thank you.
0: All right, be good. 330-673-1234. You're on the Ron Potesta Show. What's going on?
7: Hey, Ron, I think he said, you don't have to go home, but you can't stay here. What are you waiting?
0: You don't have to go home, but you got to get up on out of here.
7: like any good casino owner would say.
0: Oh, know? Yeah, absolutely. Yeah.
7: Yeah, you don't tell somebody to go home.
0: Honestly, I think that I heard that one too many times at the local bar. You know, they're getting ready to close. You don't have to go home, but you got to get up on out of here. Okay.
7: Yeah, and the last lady, she doesn't realize they opened up the doors and invited them in. So at that point, you can't even charge them with trespassing.
0: Yes and no. Yes and no. Nobody was expected to be going in there. So, you know, I mean, technically it is trespassing, even if you open the doors, because nobody invited them. But, you know, it the whole thing was a mess. It was an absolute mess.
7: It was a people's house, and then the cops there running the place opened the doors and invited them in. They were walking in between the velvet ropes like they were tourists and everything. We've seen that on video. You know, most of them didn't commit any violence or anything, or, you know, mess up Nancy Pelosi's office or anything like some of them did. You know, they just threw paperwork around, stuff like that. And the guy with the horns on his head sat in the center seat.
0: Well, those that were in there wanted one person. And I shudder to think what would have happened if Mike Pence was close enough to where someone could get him. I think that you would have seen something very tragic happen to the vice president.
7: Well, what about Ashley Babbitt? One psycho cop shot her right in the face.
0: No, there was plenty of reason. You broke a window. It's breaking and entering. I mean,
7: she didn't break the window. She just looked in the window.
0: Well, the window had been broken. The window had been broken. And I believe she was the one that broke the window. The cop has no idea what's going on, other than the fact that there's a lot of people that are coming in. And you know, I've often said, if someone came into my house and you're in the middle of the night or whenever. Your first instinct is, you know, don't come into this place, and unless I know you're coming into this place, and I see that it's a stranger, well, that person's going to get shot. Sorry.
7: Yeah, but she never went past that barrier, those final set of doors or whatever.
0: No, she had put her head into the window, and that was enough.
7: And then she pulled back. Then she pulled back and stayed in the other room, so he couldn't shoot her, so he stepped out. So he could shoot her through the window of the door and shot her right in the neck. It was crazy.
0: Yeah, well, again.
7: The prosecutor.
0: Well, no, because, again, if a lot of stuff happened in that day, and God only knows what's on the other side of that of that door, because he didn't know what was going on. He knew that the Capitol was breached, and he had no idea what was on the other side of the door.
7: Well, you know, he's a cop; he's supposed to be responsible for his actions. But that guy that called a couple callers ago, he wanted to see if anybody would condemn him for what he said. Well, I wanted him to call tomorrow, use them same standards, and apply them to Joe Biden and Hunter Biden. He'll never do it because his argument would fall apart. Everything he said about Trump, if he applied that same standards tomorrow to Hunter and Joe Biden and Obama and Hillary Clinton, oh my God. But he'll never do it. It's a one-sided argument with these guys. You know, it's a shame. They just will never do it. I wish they would.
0: All right, appreciate it.
7: Thanks, man.
0: All right, man. Yeah. Be good. 330-673-1234. Poll question for tonight. Should those that took part in the January 6th uprising in Washington, D.C. be eligible for part of the $1.8 billion fund? So far, 58% of you are saying yes. 42% of you are saying no. 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And while you're there, take part in the sports poll question. And have the sports poll question. It's pretty easy. Who's going to win the Eastern Conference? Will it be the Cleveland Cavaliers or the New York Knicks? 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By the way, 7:29 to go, first half. Knicks have a 33-25 lead on the Cavaliers. So the Cavs, despite being the fresher team, quote-unquote, because they've played more games, they should be in rhythm, yet they're down by 8 to the well-rested Knicks. Interesting. We're back in a bit. Stick around.
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0: Right, 330-673-1234. Let's get back at it. You're on the Ron Potesta Show. What's going on?
10: Sorry.
0: What's up? What's going on, man?
10: How you doing?
0: Oh, you know, I'm hanging in there. Got a bad back today, but whatever.
10: You're too young to have a bad day.
0: Yeah,
10: I'm 10 years older than you.
0: Honest to God, I slept wrong. And I woke up this morning, and I think somebody put me in a pretzel.
10: Oh. Hey, look here. Now, there's no such thing as a Bigfoot. I want all your listeners to think. The guy puts on a uniform and runs around because we're down in East Liver. There's no such thing as a Bigfoot. If there was, where's the little cubbies at? Okay?
0: Okay.
10: There's no such thing as a Bigfoot, people. My goodness. I don't know why y'all want to believe that crap. Listen to that for the last 20 years.
0: Now, honestly, I think it's a brown bear.
10: Well, hey, there's no Bigfoot.
0: No, heck no.
10: Well, that's what I'm saying. They want to make it seem like it's some creature right out of space or something.
0: No, no. Well, what is this I heard about a black bear running down South Avenue in Youngstown today?
10: There you go. That could happen. Trust me. That could happen. I've seen one in Liberty, a bear. And they get up in the tree, the police will come, and they'll bring the warden, they'll come and get him out. Yeah, true. But there's no such thing as what the people make it want to be. It went down at least, a Bigfoot. No. Hey,
0: no.
10: But look here. I don't know why these people still want to believe your callers that this did not happen with Donald Trump inciting the riot. Okay, I don't know why they want to think it did not happen.
0: No,
10: that guy put his feet up on the desk and he had his horns up. That's the one you told.
0: Yep.
10: You just said,
0: yep.
10: And you said he went to for child abuse. They still don't want to believe that, Ron. You watched it on television.
0: Yep.
10: Come on, people. You watched it. You seen it. That's not allowed in our society. Not in the United States.
0: No.
10: Over there in China, over there in Russia, over there in North Korea. That's not allowed here. I don't know why they still calling you not believing what they actually seen on TV. That's why I'm just saying, you know, because I enjoy listening to your station, but sometimes I'll listen to but don't call. But I get listen to these ignorant people. I'm allowed to say this. Ignorant people calling in and didn't believe what they see on television. And I said it nicely. Well, it's the truth.
0: Yeah.
10: It's the truth. You watched it. I watched it.
0: I know I watched it.
10: Thank you very much. Yeah. And the people broke windows and people got shot. And that's sad to hear. We don't want nobody to get killed or anything like that. But it happened.
0: Yep.
10: I'm speaking softly. Okay? Don't call in with your ignorant stuff like you don't know it didn't happen. My goodness. Woo! My Cavs is losing.
0: Yeah, they are.
10: I know.
0: Yeah, they are. Down 10 now, 38-28.
10: Yeah.
0: Well, they're relying on the threes again.
10: Yeah. But that's what kind of ticked me off. Just listen. Sometimes I just call. No, I'll just listen. But when you get some ignorant people calling me, I have to call in and just get them straight. I'm serious. You know, you don't do that. I have to do that.
0: No, I don't know.
10: You watched it on TV.
0: Exactly. Exactly.
10: My goodness. And now you want to make excuses for Trump. Trump is who he is. Period, and he gonna always be like that. Vote him in a next. Oh, that's right. I forgot. This is the second term.
0: Yeah. He ain't gonna be able to vote him in next time.
10: But trust me, he gonna try to get voted in.
0: Well, that's gonna be interesting. I'll give you that. That's gonna be very interesting to see what happens when the calendar turns to 2028. Love you, brother. I gotta get going. WNIR, Kent, Akron, it's 9 o'clock. ABC News is next.
11: From ABC News, I'm Dave Packer. President Trump's endorsements being put through the test in primary elections across a number of states. Kentucky incumbent Congressman Thomas Massie has conceded the primary race to Trump-endorsed challenger Ed Gelron. ABC's Jay O'Brien.
12: The Republican Congressman Thomas Massie of Kentucky was President Trump's number one political target this year. Massie now losing that primary. Trump was furious at Massie for his push to release the Epstein files, his opposition to the war with Iran. Trump even personally campaigning for Massie's primary challenger, ex-Navy SEAL Ed Gowrine. This was the most expensive primary in House history, upwards of $32 million spent. And before the polls closed, Massie telling me that no matter what happens, he will continue to speak his mind, even if that means crossing the president.
11: In Georgia, President Trump endorsed incumbent Congressman Clay Fuller of Marjorie Taylor Greene's former district, is projected to win the Republican nomination in Georgia's Republican gubernatorial primary. We'll go to a runoff where Lieutenant Governor Burt Jones will face healthcare billionaire Rick Jackson. A highly unusual addendum to the Trump Justice Department settlement of the president's $10 billion lawsuit against the IRS.
13: An order from the acting attorney general has the Justice Department agreeing it is forever barred and precluded from pursuing any currently pending matters against Donald Trump, his family, or Trump-affiliated entities. The order specifically mentions any tax returns filed up to the date of the settlement of the lawsuit. The order, which does not spell out or speak to any matters which might be pending, is signed by Todd Blanche, who previously served as the president's personal defense lawyer.
11: ABC Stephen Portnoy. The CDC confirming an American missionary doctor, Dr. Peter Stafford, is tested positive for Ebola in Central Africa. Dr. Scott Myrie, one of Stafford's colleagues.
14: He put himself unknowingly at risk by doing surgery on a very sick patient who ended up probably dying from Ebola.
11: You're listening to ABC News.
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11: Boca Raton, Florida, Father Burt Gore was charged $75 by a Lyft driver who said his teenage daughter's damaged his car on a drive from the beach. Gore noticed photos that appeared to show food and spilled drinks in the car had Google's Gemini logo, showing they were made with artificial intelligence.
17: You're not paying attention to this, and you know, you're getting charged $75. I mean, you know, it can really add up. So you really got to pay attention.
11: Gore says Lyft apologized and has blocked the driver. Authorities in San Diego looking for a motive in yesterday's shooting at an Islamic center. Two teenage gunmen are believed to have killed three people and then died from self-inflicted gunshot wounds. ABC's Alex Stone has more.
18: We have learned from sources that they were recording and live streaming this event as well. Law enforcement is reviewing very graphic video that was posted to a Gore website that showed this unfolding live and the end of it happening live as well, where they took their own lives. And so that is a part of this investigation. But it appears that they planned this. They had a lot of hate, and they arrived here at the center yesterday, and they carried this out.
11: A National Transportation Safety Board hearing into the deadly crash of a UPS cargo jet in Louisville revealed cracks in the plane's engine mount and found similar flaws were found in other planes, most of which went unreported to the FAA. Dave Packer, ABC News.
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0: It's the final hour of a Tuesday get-together we call the Ron Potesta Show on the Talk of Akron, WNIR 100 FM. Like the man said, to get on board, you can give me a shout, 330-673-1234. 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We have been talking about the lawsuit settlement involving the Trump administration. Yesterday, they created a $1.8 billion fund for victims of, quote, political weaponization. That's part of the settlement in which the president filed a $10 billion lawsuit from the IRS, arguing that stuff could have they could have done more to prevent his tax returns from being leaked to the media. So we've been talking about that, and that leads us to our poll question. Should those that took part in the January 6th uprising in Washington, D.C., be eligible for part of the $1.8 billion fund? So far, 52% of you are saying yes, 48% of you are saying no. Cast your vote by going over to our website, WNIR.com. Let's get back to the phone lines. They've been cooking tonight. You're on the Ron Potesta Show. What's going on?
23: You seem to side with all the liberal callers, and you give them more time.
0: All right, yeah, that's you're an idiot. You're on the Ron Potesta Show. What's going on? Ah, let's try that again. You're on the Ron Potesta Show. What's going on?
24: Hey, man.
0: What's up, brother?
24: Oh, just living the dream, man. Dreaming I was making more money. Dreaming I was on vacation.
0: Yeah. Vacation would be nice.
24: Yeah. Your poll question, yes, I think they should have, especially the people that were held in prison for 4 years, and they were never brought up for any kind of charges. They just held them there and held them there and held them there and held them there. You know what I mean?
0: Okay.
24: You know, that's not due process. That's gulag. You know what I mean?
0: Mm-hmm.
24: So, I mean, you know, you're not charged with anything. You're just not let go, and you're held there for 4 years. Family can't see you, the whole deal. You know? So, yeah. Yes, I think those people should definitely get some.
0: Okay.
24: So that's my opinion.
0: All righty.
24: But
0: looking for everyone's opinion.
24: Yeah. Boy, that one guy, man, he had butt ache. Man, did he have butt ache. And maybe he's going to get it. Oh, and maybe they're going to get it. Boy, he was all upset.
0: Well, you never know who is going to get it. I mean, if you think about this, there's no, you know, they don't have to tell anyone who's going to be getting the money.
24: In a way, though, that's actually good. I know a friend of mine got a $6 million lottery. He won $6 million.
0: Yeah.
24: and they had to publish it. It wasn't in Ohio, but they had to publish it because that's part of the bylaws. He was getting phone calls at 3 o'clock in the morning. Give me $300,000, or your daughter's going to disappear.
0: Yeah.
24: Give me, you know, $150,000, or your wife will never come home. The man had to quit his job. He had to sell his house and go into a gated community for protection because they got money.
0: And all he needed to do was tell the lottery, which is perfectly legal if you're, and this is for Powerball and Mega Millions. You have the option to sit back and say, no, I do not want my name out there. I want to be held to be anonymous. I don't know if he won one of those two, but I do know for a fact if you win the Powerball or the Mega Millions, you have the option to tell the authorities or tell the people, I don't want my name listed.
24: Okay, yeah, this was like 10 or 12 years ago, and it might have been New York. I don't remember anymore. New York,
0: yeah.
24: Kentucky,
0: cause state,
24: know, wherever it was.
0: Yeah, because state lotteries are different.
24: Yeah, it was a state lottery.
0: Yeah.
24: And they had to publish him, and that's what happened to him.
0: Okay.
24: So that's one of the things, the reasons why you wouldn't do it.
0: Well, yeah.
24: You know, I mean, people target people for a lot less than $1 million.
0: But you can also understand the flip side of this. I mean, and the caller was right. I mean, who's to say that one of the kids isn't going to get part of this money? Who's to say that one of the quote lieutenants isn't going to get part of this money? And obviously, this is where I want the media to work overtime to figure out, okay, who is going to get this money? I kind of want to know.
24: No, I completely agree. Transparency is not a bad thing.
0: Yeah.
24: The other thing, you know, and I've talked to a lawyer friend of mine, and one of the things that he said that has been a concern on Epstein is there are people who are perpetrators, and there are also people who were perpetrated on. And the media is really good at finding out what happened to somebody and then just hammering them for interviews, hammering them for all kinds of stuff, and yet they were the victim. So there was discussion as to why they wouldn't release it, because they didn't want these people torn apart.
0: Yeah. No, I get it from that perspective. I get it.
24: Yeah, that was the other side of it. Yeah, I want to see everyone who, you know, perpetrated something on a child, or, you know, these old men who, you know, wanted to have sex with young girls and that kind of crap. Those guys, they should bury them under the jail.
0: Yeah.
24: Crap like that.
0: Yeah, and I think I've probably said this more than a few times. Youngstown, Ohio has been mentioned with the Epstein files. Now, a lot of it was because of repeat things, but Youngstown was mentioned 40-plus times in the Epstein files that were available. Now, a lot of it, again, was repeat of some things, but I have known for years that Youngstown is the dirty secret of that area, is that there is a corridor I-80 and State Route 46. There is a corridor there over in Austintown, in which rumor has it that's where the kids that disappear go to.
24: That is so sick. Pedophilia is so.
0: Oh, absolutely.
24: Sick.
0: Absolutely.
24: Sick.
0: And if there is one thing where I would be very, very, very tempted to sit back and say, okay, under normal circumstances, I am completely against the death penalty, but in this particular case, I would be tempted to be for the death penalty, but then I think about it, and I'm like, no, Instead, I want them to go to prison, and I want them to go into the general population, because I know what's going to happen in the general population because, well, let's just say that child molesterers are not well-liked in the general population of prisons.
24: They, well, let's just say they get a cot, three hot, and a new boyfriend named Bubba.
0: Yeah, yeah.
24: You know? And, yeah, these sick individuals, I can't even fathom someone doing something bad to a little child.
0: Yeah, that's the epitome of scum, as far as I'm concerned.
24: Even Jesus said, it is better for you to have a millstone put around your neck and thrown in the depths.

0: oil over to Cuba, and then Cuba was taking the money and selling it on the market to fund their government. Well, when we took that guy out of Venezuela, all the shipments of oil stopped in Cuba.
1: Yeah. Yeah, they're hurting in a big, yeah, big way because of that.
0: Right. And so now, you know, it's kind of a collapsing thing. I know Venezuela says, hey, you know, we want to work with the United States. We don't want to go the other way. Cuba, not so sure about that.
1: Well, I mean, listen, we're still wanting to get Raul Castro, and I spoke of this earlier tonight. The Associated Press has a fascinating story based out of Miami. There's three people that spoke on the condition of anonymity to the Associated Press. One of the people said the potential indictment of Raul Castro is connected to Castro's alleged role in the 1996 shootdown of planes operated by a Miami exile group. And I had to jog my memory to go back to that, because it's been 30 years, but I seem to remember that there were a number of planes that were shot down by Cuba.
0: Yeah. Yep. And what a terrifying thing to be in the air, and all of a sudden the plane breaks up and you don't die, and you have 8, 12 minutes, 10 minutes to fall as you're freezing to death until you impact that water at like, 600 miles an hour.
1: Yeah, no thank you.
0: No, here's an interesting question I was going to ask you. And I don't have an answer to it. Ron, do you have kids?
1: No. No, I don't.
0: Okay. Okay. If you had a kid, would you rather that your kid was murdered or that your kid was the one who murdered somebody else?
1: Oh, boy. Oh, boy.
0: And I looked at him and go, dude, I can't answer that. I have two kids. And I wouldn't want them murdered, and I don't want them murdering somebody else.
1: I mean, if you have to choose one?
0: Yeah, you have to choose one.
1: Yeah. It's horrible either way, but
0: right.
1: I would much rather have them murdered than the flesh and blood being a murderer.
0: Yeah.
1: Okay. It's sad either way, but I would hope and again, there's probably a good reason why I didn't have any kids. The face made for radio does not need any more ugly people in this world. But I digress. But I would hope that if I had had kids, that they would have known the difference between right and wrong, and that they wouldn't even cross their mind to kill someone, unless it was justifiable or in defense. Yeah, as much as it pains me, I would have to say I would have to say the former.
0: Yeah, no, it was a terrible thing.
1: Yeah.
0: Hey, what's the deal with your back or your foot?
1: I went to sleep and I obviously slept the wrong way, because I took one foot, put it on the ground, and went to stand up, and I was like, oh, this isn't good. And it has been a crap show ever since, and it's just getting worse and worse. And I have one of those heat belts. Where you wrap it around your waist and you put it on the area infected affected, not infected. It seems to be doing okay, but the problem is, I'm sitting down too much.

0: I need to stand up and walking around, but you know, I'm driving 1 hour to work or close to a 1 hour drive, and then I'm driving back home, and then I'm sitting down doing the show. So it's a little discomfort today.
1: Well, let me just say for a couple things, glucosamine and chondroitin are really, really good for that.
0: All right.
1: Also, curcumin and turmeric. Okay, those two also are really, really good for joint pain and, you know, those kinds of things. So just some thoughts. You could even add about 8,000 milligrams of fish oil, some omega-3 fish oil, you know, brain tissue, nerve tissue, retinal, and vascular. My cardiologist said low mass is its own reward.
0: Yeah.
1: That's the way he said it. Low mass is its own reward.
0: Yeah. Yeah. Well, I mean, my dad is a retired pharmacist, and he looked at me, and he saw me hobbling, and he was like, "What's going on?" And I'm like, "Well, I said, I don't know what I did, but I slept wrong on my back," and he looked at my stomach, and he goes, "Yeah." He says, "You're carrying too much weight around your belly." I'm like, "Yeah, you probably have a point, Pop."
1: Yeah, well, yeah.
0: And I'm trying to lose weight.
1: Well, yeah, I mean, meat, and meat.
0: Yeah,
1: just eat meat. That's, you know, no carbs, no sugar, no none of that. And I know a guy. I kid you not. He was 362 pounds.
0: Woof.
1: And Dr. Pradeep Jamnadas said, "You are going to eat nothing but meat, and it's going to be one meal a day." And then at the end of the week, he would skip a day, and then one meal a day, and then skip 2 days. And within a 9-month period of time, the man was 205 pounds.
0: Wow.
1: So it's just a matter of meat, because, you know, like, you know, you take a double quarter pounder, with the bun and everything on there, it's 44 carbs. You take the bun off of it, and you take the ketchup out of it, 4 carbs.
0: There you go.
1: Goes from 43 to 4. That's what that guy Fluffy, you know Fluffy, the comedian guy?
0: Yeah.
1: Fluffy?
0: Yeah.
1: Yeah, he lost all that weight by literally just eating meat, no fries, and his drink was unsweet iced tea.
0: See, I haven't seen him in a while.
1: He looks really good.
0: Oh, wow.
1: He looks really good.
0: Okay.
1: Yeah, you know, just nothing but meat, and you'll watch. Because what happens is it's called hyperinsulinemia. You can look it up.
0: Yeah.
1: Hyperinsulinemia, and it's just, you know, your body doesn't know what to do with all the sugar it made, so it's just going to store it. And that's not good. So we want to, you know, eliminate sugar and carbs, and just go directly to meat. And I don't care if it's a hot dog. I don't care, you know, anything, but no bread. No bread, no potatoes, no sugar, no, you know.
0: Yeah, all the stuff that I like.
1: All the green, like do the cruciferous stuff, like broccoli.
0: Oh, I've been doing this. I cut up a salad. You put a little carrot in there, and I'm waiting for the farmer's market to open up so I can get all kinds of spinach, because I love eating raw spinach, and I'll put it in there with the lettuce, and I'll throw in some pepper, and a little mozzarella cheese as a treat, and I now don't use regular salad dressing. All I need is olive oil.
1: Olive oil's good.
0: Yeah.
1: Lemon, you know, I get a bunch of wedges of lemon.
0: Yeah.
1: And you squeeze the lemon on the salad.
0: There you go.
1: But like Dr. Robert Siwa said, eat all the vegetables you want as long as they're not a, you know, a corn. You know, raw carrots are good. Cooked carrots are full of sugar.
0: Yeah, see, no, I can't do cooked carrots. Those things are disgusting.
1: But yeah, you know, all the cruciferous stuff, cauliflower is fine, asparagus, broccoli. But Dr. Siwa says you're only going to absorb 35% of it anyway, and the rest of it's going to flush out. But basically, you're a carnivore, not a herbivore.
0: Yeah.
1: And you know, that's where you get it. That's where you get it down, man.
0: And I also throw down some blueberries in my oatmeal.
1: Blueberries are so full of polyphenol. Those are really good. Also, the pistachios. Pistachios with their monounsaturated and polyunsaturated. Really, really good. And then for a real treat, get 72% or greater dark chocolate.
0: Oh, yeah.
1: Because the dark is full of oxalic acid.
0: Yep.
1: And that oxalic acid is a blood pathogen for abnormal cells. And it goes after, like, you know, all of our bodies produce abnormal cancer-type cells.
0: Yep.
1: And that oxalic acid goes in and says, goodbye.
0: Yeah, yeah. I'm now eating nothing but dark chocolate when I eat chocolate. I prefer dark chocolate. It tastes sweeter, and it's better for you. Now, you obviously can't do it in large amounts, but I do enjoy dark chocolate.
1: Yeah, usually an ounce a day is actually good, lowers blood pressure.
0: Yep.
1: You know, really good for you, but 72% or higher. Anything below that got too much sugar in.
0: And I gotta take a page from the old man. A glass of red wine a day.
1: Yeah, no, that's good. No,
0: yeah.
1: Again, it's got resveratrol.
0: Yep,
1: resveratrol is so good for your arteries. You know, that kind of thing. So yeah, just you know, for what it's worth, I wasn't calling you fat, but.
0: Well, no, I am. I got more chins than a Chinese phone book right now. I mean, it's the truth.
1: Well, just, you know, stand in there. But, yeah, glucosamine and chondroitin, along with the curcumin and turmeric, really good for you. Really, really good, especially for pain. And if you're doing the turmeric and the curcumin, make sure you take some black pepper, because the black pepper will really activate the curcumin and the turmeric.
0: I feel like I'm in the middle of one of those voodoo witch doll kind of thing.
1: Yeah. Well, you know what? You know, we're getting trained here, man. We don't want to lose you. You know, we like you to be around, you know.
0: I feel like Broomhilda has to put this stuff together and throw in the pepper and then see the puff of smoke come up and you're like, pretty, you're ready to go.
1: Eye of Newt and frog's eyes and
0: oh yeah, yeah. Yeah, you got to throw that stuff in there as well. If it makes me lose weight, that would be helpful, that's for sure. Thanks for the call, brother, as always. Talk to you tomorrow, man.
1: Yeah, I'll see you tomorrow.
0: All right, see you. 330-673-1234. It's raining. This just in. Also, this just in, our poll question. Should those that took part in the January 6th uprising in Washington, D.C. be eligible for part of the $1.8 billion fund? That's our poll question for tonight. Kindly go online, WNIR.com, cast your vote. And when we come back, we will take a look at the very soggy weather forecast. That is coming up next. 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
0: Your weather forecast for tonight, we got rain, and more rain, and we could be seeing some thunderstorms, and some of those storms could very well be severe. We'll get down to 61 degrees on Wednesday. Rain likely. Going to have a morning high of 64, and then the temps are going to start to fall as we'll get to near 55 degrees by tomorrow afternoon. Tomorrow evening, cloudy skies early, partial clearing toward the midnight hour and into the overnight hour. It's going to get chilly as well. Wednesday's low, 44, and then on Thursday, a few clouds early. Otherwise, we'll have mostly sunny skies with a high of 67. It is currently raining cats and dogs, and it's 74 degrees at the Talk of Akron, WNIR 100 FM. Let's get back at it. 330-673-1234 or toll-free 1-800-669-4100. You're on the Ron Potesta Show. What's going on?
8: Yeah, a drop in temperature of 30 degrees or more is always violent. It's getting windy and crazy over here around Whitetown, brother, I'll tell you.
0: Yeah, no, you guys are gonna get hit pretty good. I was looking at the radar, and it scooted past the Akron area. But if you're in Trumbull County or over in Youngstown, but especially north of Warren, man, you're getting hammered right now with a strong line of thunderstorms.
8: It looks it, brother. It looks it. Well, hey, I know this isn't like a health and wellness podcast here, but I have heard you since you've been here talk about health and such.
0: Yeah.
8: And I just figured I'd call. Would you want to talk about it a little bit?
0: Oh, God, yeah, absolutely.
8: Okay. Well, I know you enough that you do very well looking at things from the middle, not
0: yes.
8: from the left, not from the right, from the middle.
0: Yep.
8: And what's ironic about health is the health realm, much like the Democrats versus Republicans, is the same way, man. You can pick a camp, and I'll tell you my experience. I know a lot of people who are primarily meat eaters, and I know two people. One had a heart attack, the other one had a stent put in, and a third person had a stroke recently that are among the carnivore type diets. And I know the far end of the other spectrum is, veganism. And both have their troubles, and I'll say that I feel like the answer's in the middle. I feel like diversity's great, and what we can all agree on is being against processed food. Both sides have an interesting perspective of eating more whole foods, and I think that's really where the key is.
0: Yep.
8: But if you dive too far to the left or too far to the right, you're excluding so many things out of your diet, it begins to have a negative impact. And, like, for example, if you're a carnivore and you're trying to eat as much protein as you can in your diet and trying to restrict yourself to only meat, the moment you drink a cup of coffee, you're automatically breaking yourself out of ketosis. It's hard to stay in ketosis, and ketosis is good, but how long can you stay in that state? Eventually, you're going to give, and you have to also consider as an extreme diet, does it have negative implications on your health? And in my experience with these three men is it does. One of them had a heart attack, the other had a stent, and the other had a stroke. And they ate nothing but meat. And that's just my own experience. And much the ways is one side difficult towards meat, the other side being a vegan is incredibly difficult as well. You restrict what you eat to the extent where it's difficult. And if you're just trying to lose some weight, you're not trying to make it harder for you to eat. You should be making it easier. You should be opening yourself up to opportunities. So the best thing to focus on, Ron, in my experience and learning from many people around me and understanding a lot about health science, I don't know why I'm a truck driver. I should probably get into health science, is just avoiding altogether fast food. You know, no granola bars, no nothing, no processed meat. If you avoid processed food, man, you'll be so far better off.
0: Yeah, I'm learning to, and it took me too long to figure this out. You know, not to bore anyone, but you know, my minor league broadcasting life was filled with really bad choices in terms of eating, and it's caught up to me to where I now have 5 stents, and was probably 2 weeks out from having the heart attack in 21, and that's why the precipitated me getting the stents put in. So, you know, I'm now learning a little bit better in how to manage a diet. Still nowhere near what I should be, but I've certainly cut back on the crappy food that I used to eat plenty of as a kid and you know, when I was working in baseball. So now I'm trying to get into the habit, especially now in the summertime as we get close to it. I'm getting into the habit of eating some really good salads. And if I want to put some steak on it, okay, cook up a steak, cut it up, put it in my salad, and I'm not using...
8: This is a whole food. It's
0: yeah.
8: Fine to eat.
0: Yeah.
8: You just have to avoid excess.
0: Yeah, exactly.
8: Like you said, making your own dressing. Like,
0: yeah.
8: That's great. If you look at the number one ingredient on any dressing, man, it's going to be not good for you.
0: But yeah. So I'm just using olive oil now, and I'm forgoing the regular dressings. I'm just using olive oil.
8: You can villainize, you know, soybean oil, which is like the primary ingredient in ranch. You can villainize sugar. You could do all these things, but you're losing sight of what matters. Because Ron, I'll tell you, I know a fruitarian. He eats only fruit, and he has type 2 diabetes.
0: Yeah.
8: He eats exclusively fruit.
0: Yeah, you just got to balance
8: it. Very well alive and fine. So you can't villainize a particular ingredient and base a diet on it.
0: Yeah, no, you have to balance it.
8: Work. So stay in the middle, brother. And stay
0: yep.
8: Well, we'll keep in touch.
0: All right, brother. Be good. Yeah, you got to balance it. And that's what I've figured out. You gotta have a balanced meal, and you know, a little bit of fruit, a little bit of veggies, a little bit of protein. I'm trying to stay away from carbs because I'm eating too much of them. But you know, it's a process. I'm bound and determined to do this, and I need to, because you know, I don't want to leave too early. Yeah, that's definitely not on my radar, that's for sure. You're on the Ron Podesta Show. What's going on?
9: Latonia, the Bears.
0: The Bears, indeed.
9: The Bears, yeah. You know the saying, if you can't beat them, join them?
0: Yeah.
9: Okay, I think I'm going to make a call to the IRS and see if I can get chummy with somebody and see if they could secretly release my income tax information, and maybe yours too. And between you, him, and I, we could split the $10 billion. What do you think?
0: Well, I mean, if he's in a giving mood and wants to give a person that could use a, you know, a couple thousand dollars, I'm good with it.
9: Oh no. We sued for $10 billion, as our leader did. He wanted $10 billion from the IRS, which,
0: yeah,
9: of course, would be our money, I guess. It would be ours, but
0: yeah,
9: we couldn't give it to him because he's been the best president we ever had in my lifetime.
0: I'm sensing your sarcasm. You're on your A game tonight, my man.
9: No, if it worked for him, it can work for us.
0: Well, you know,
9: we'll settle for a billion like he did.
0: Yeah,
9: we'll settle for a billion. Three ways. That's about.
0: Well, if it's $1.8 billion, that's $600 million three ways. I'll be happy with that.
9: Yeah, and you know, it's considered a gift by the IRS, so there's no tax.
0: Well, that's true. Yeah, that is true. So, you know, so you wouldn't have any tax.
9: So, like I said, if it worked for our savior, it would work for anybody that did the same thing he did and just follow his successful outcome. But just a tip for everybody.
0: Okay.
9: If you want to be set for life,
0: you know the
9: Trump's lead.
0: You know the scary thing is there's probably going to be a number of people that are going to try this.
9: I mean, why not? If he wanted $10 billion, hey, that's a pretty big number, don't you think?
0: Oh God, yeah.
9: And he says, I'm going to quote Mr. Trump. I saw him in the news the other day, a couple weeks ago. He says, with the gas prices, his comment was, well, we all have to have a little short-term pain. Did you hear that?
0: Oh, yeah. Yeah.
9: So how's your short-term pain going?
0: $4.90 a gallon is currently my short-term pain, and I'm getting tired of it, honest.
9: It's rolling on 3 months now of short-term pain.
0: Yeah. No, I know that. I know that.
9: Well, my question is the $64,000 question, as they used to say. What's your short-term pain is he having, and what short-term pain is Congress having, or do they get all their gasoline free from us?
0: Well, I mean, let's be honest. The Speaker of the House just sat back and told everyone that the members of Congress should be allowed to partake in the stock market, which that really set me off.
9: There's a lot of limousines that they have access to.
0: And yeah.
9: There's a lot of Learjets that they have to use to get around.
0: And not to mention the fact that they have the Cadillac of all Cadillac health care insurance. Yeah.
9: Of course, our wonderful Mr. Cash Patel sees fit to fly around the world on our dime on the Learjet for his girlfriend's pleasure. I think it's great. I think anyone in government should take advantage of their position and rip us off as much they can.
0: Your sarcasm, sir, your sarcasm is on point tonight. I give you an A+.
9: Yeah.
0: Hold on a second. I have a... I have to... Hold on a second. Oh, give me that. Come on, give me that thing. Doggone it. Hold on a second. You get an A+ tonight from me, my man.
9: Of course, it's the Republican way of life.
0: Have a good night, man. 330-673-1234. The sarcasm was on point tonight. You're on the Ron Potesta Show. What's going on?
10: Hey, bud.
0: What's up?
10: Hey, I got a question for you. I've been listening on here. Didn't you do sports or something?
0: I did.
10: I was like, man, I can recognize his voice.
0: I spent a dozen years doing baseball in various organizations.
10: Did you do the Indians?
0: No. The running joke with that is Tom Hamilton stole my job. And I've told him that a couple of times. And, of course, he comes back with, Ron, I'm better than you are. And I'm like, yeah, you are. I'll be the first to admit it. I did some stuff with Youngstown State. I did a lot of high school stuff in Youngstown.
10: Yeah, you just sound real familiar. My son was in a lot of sports when he was growing up and stuff. He was like mostly baseball and stuff.
0: Was he good enough to be in the? Hold on a second. How old is your kid?
10: Oh, he's like 35.
0: Okay, so then he would have if he was good enough to be in baseball, playing Connie Mack World Series. I would have probably done a few of his games.
10: Okay.
0: Yeah, because right, when the Connie Mack World Series was
10: ball traveling and all that crap.
0: Oh stuff. Yeah, because so then you probably played in Youngstown then.
10: Yeah.
0: Okay,
10: yeah,
0: then I probably did a couple of his games because in the early mid '90s I was doing an awful lot of sandlot baseball in Youngstown.
10: Yeah, that's nuts. Anyway. The other reason I called is I really enjoy your show. It's nice to have someone in the middle of the road.
0: Appreciate it.
10: A lot of the things on here get a little far one way or the other. I was born and raised Democrat. My dad was a union man. And as I got older and as things changed, you know, Trump kind of converted me over more to the conservative side of things. But I don't feel like the conservative that MAGA Trump isn't the same as the conservatives of what we've had in the, you know, in the 90s and 2000s.
0: Whatever.
10: I think
0: it's
10: changed into different things.
0: Yep.
10: But I'm a real big advocate of we need to stop. I mean, if people go back in history and look at how our government was funded and how our civics were funded, it was through the corporations, the businesses, and the companies that we all patronized with our money, worked there, were part of, and that's broken up. That's what's, I think, really happened and why there's an issue now with, you know, the property tax and the capital gains and all that stuff. I don't like the fact that we have allowed our politicians in charge to change things to strictly just the backs of the working class, the paycheck earners. And don't get me wrong, there's some people out there getting some really nice paychecks, but that still doesn't equate to what money is transferring around that aren't getting paid by paycheck and are not being properly taxed by the income that they're making. It still has the word income in it. You know, passive income or paycheck income is still income.
0: Oh, absolutely. You know what I mean? Absolutely. Yeah. Now, it's unfortunately, through the years, lobbyists have infiltrated their way into Washington, D.C. Amen. They've bought out every congressman and every senator. Yeah.
10: Why don't we get rid of lobbying?
0: Well,
10: why is that something that we allow? It's like legal bribery.
0: Exactly. And that's something that obviously, you know, and I've said this I don't know how many times. And it falls on deaf ears every 2 years. We have an opportunity every 2 years to completely change the House of Representatives. Yep. And every, I mean, for the last 10 years, I've sat back and said, we really do need term limits, but getting term limits, you're not going to be able to do it because the very people that have to vote on this are the very people that would be affected by term limits. And more importantly, we the people have the opportunity to get rid of the people that have been there for 5, 6, 10, 20, 30 terms. I mean, we all have that opportunity, and we don't do it.
10: That's exact because most people don't know. That's what I mean. The civics in schools, they don't even teach it. They don't even teach your. Here's the thing. There's a whole lot of responsibility of our government, but there's also some very profound responsibilities of the citizens of our country. You have to understand what those requirements are, and nobody does because they don't teach it to them.
0: Yeah.
10: They were trying to take cursive out of the schools so the kids wouldn't know how to read the Declaration of Independence. I mean, I really feel like that's what was going on. And I'm like, what other reason would it be to not teach cursive to children? How are they going to sign their name?
0: The running joke, I have nephews, my sister's kids, that are in their 20s. And And the running joke was, I can do something in cursive. You guys wouldn't know what the hell I'm writing. And they're like, yeah, you're right.
10: Yeah, but that's not a good thing.
0: Well, no, it isn't. You know what I mean? It's dangerous. Pathetic is what it is. You know, but
10: it's manipulative. It's very manipulative because it's just by attrition. If you don't know how to read something, somebody could say, "Oh, this is what it says. Don't worry, just sign here."
0: Yeah. Well, you know, no, you're right. Stuff. If you're looking at it that way, yeah, you bring up an excellent point.
10: And I think that's what it was all about. I don't think it was anything about, well, just make it easier for. No, it ain't about making any things easier. You have to keep, you have to keep a certain level of excellence in this country because of who we are and how we become who we are. We are the in your face of the rest of the world, and all the imperialism and all the monarchy and all that stuff that's went on everywhere else. We are of an independence. Capitalism, that'll never work. Well, we're going to find out because we're at that realm right now where we have to prove to the rest of the world we can make it work.
0: Yeah.
10: You know what I'm saying? Because we're going through some really real stuff right now.
0: Yeah, we are.
10: I hope everybody gets it.
0: We are. And I think that the next few years, I hate to say this, and I don't want to sound the alarms, but I really believe the next few years, we're going to find out one way or the other if this experiment that we call the United States of America is going to pass the test that we're about to embark on in the next few years, because it ain't getting any better.
10: Exactly. No. Well, here's the thing. It's like the Band-Aid, okay? And it's all over the hair, all over your leg, and it hurts, and you know you got to take it off. You know what I'm saying? And
0: yeah.
10: I just feel like right now, it's a Band-Aid moment. We have had to rip the Band-Aid off. We've been allowing this fester for all these years with the terrorism. And if you look at the things that have happened in our history of the last, 50 years or so, pretty much my lifetime, it's all been an origin of this area that's in question right now. So I'm upset because I value human life, and I feel like the longer this stretches on, the more human life is going to have to be lost. Things should have been done. I think that he should have been more aggressive. I'm tired of the stalling. I'm tired of what's going on. I understand the logistics. I understand the oil. I understand all that. But if they have the intel that they proclaim to have, execute it. Take it out. Do what you got to do, but this has to stop. We can't keep dragging this on. The longer it gets drug on, the worse it's going to be. The more people are going to have to perish. And I don't want people to die. I mean, look what's been happening in Ukraine. It's a meat grinder. I don't know how does Russia feel like they're going to exist?
0: I don't know.
10: So many people.
0: Yeah.
10: You know,
0: the next couple of years.
10: The numbers are staggering. The numbers are, and they don't publish it a lot, but if people look up what the numbers are and how many have been lost, it's sad.
0: It is.
10: I mean, it is so sad. For what? What are they fighting over? I don't still even to this day know.
0: Well, Ukraine is fighting for
10: Russia back. He wants USSR back.
0: Well, of course he does. He wants the band back. I mean, I trust him about as far as I can throw him.
10: Oh,
0: and
10: I mean, he's a maniac.
0: Well, yeah.
10: He's a maniac.
0: He's KGB.
10: Yeah.
0: I mean, that's
10: for sure.
0: Anyone that sits back and goes, "Oh, no, he's not that bad." Oh, please. Yeah. Hey, thanks for the call, brother. I'm up against it.
10: You have a good night.
0: Oh, man, you too. 330-673-1234. No, he's as KGB as KGB can be. Yeah, Vladimir Putin. He's about as trustworthy as the guy in China. Don't trust either one of them. Ugh. All right, poll question: should those that took part in the January 6th uprising in Washington D.C. be eligible for part of the $1.8 billion fund that President Trump has for victims of political weaponization. You can vote by going to the website, WNIR.com. Oh, when we come back, an update, a good update on what the Cavaliers are doing. We're back in a bit. Stick around.
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0: WNIR. All right, getting set to close up shop on this Tuesday edition of the Ron Potesta Show. Cavaliers pouring it on as they have outscored the New York Knicks 29-18 in quarter number three, and they find themselves up 77-64. Cavaliers with a 13-point lead late in quarter number three. I kind of thought they had a shot because New York had taken an awful long time as far as a break goes after they swept the Sixers and the Cavaliers had to go seven against Detroit. Cavaliers, even though they've played seven games, they are the team that's sharper because, well, they were playing basketball while the Knicks were resting. Let's get back at it. You're on the Ron Potesta Show. What's going on?
14: You're a liberal.
0: You're a jackass. 330-673-1234.
15: You big dummy.
0: Yeah, you big dummy, all right.
16: Yeah, buddy, yeah, buddy, yep. Yeah. I can't get a word in edgeways. Talk, talk, talk.
0: There's a meme floating around that I had to steal. Speaking of Foghorn Leghorn. And listen, if you're going to be someone who's going to be offended by this, I don't know what to tell you. There's a meme going around. It was on my Facebook. Jesus saying, "I tell you, Peter, the rooster will not crow this day until you deny me three times." Well, you get a picture of Foghorn Leghorn. And Foghorn Leghorn says the following: "Boy, I say, boy, why you gone and denied your Lord three times, boy? Ain't you got a backbone, son? He called you rock solid, but now you about as solid as an ice cream cone in July. All that big talk at supper and you folded like a Sunday paper, boy." And just thinking in my head, listening, to Foghorn Leghorn do something like that. Oh, yeah, that's hilarious. I'm sorry, that's funny as all get out. If you don't see the humor, welcome to my world. Guardians get it done tonight. They knock off the Detroit Tigers. Let's see, the Guardians a winner tonight, 4-3, if I'm not mistaken. And the Cavaliers up 15 on the New York Knicks. All right, we're out of here. Have a great night, everyone. WNIR, Kent, Akron, ABC News is next.
17: From ABC News, I'm Dave Backer. Six states holding midterm primary elections today in a closely watched Kentucky Republican primary. Incumbent Congressman Thomas Massie has conceded to Trump-endorsed challenger Ed Gallerine. Massie spoke to supporters after he says he spoke to Gallerine.
18: "I have called and conceded the race. We've been honorable the whole time, and we're going to stay that way."
15: The president posting on social media tonight, quote, he was a bad guy about Massey. And then he said he deserves to lose. The Justice Department preparing to bar the Internal Revenue Service from investigating past actions of President Trump, his sons, and their companies. As part of the DOJ settlement of President Trump's lawsuit against the IRS, ABC Justice reporter Alex Mallon reports.
19: We saw from the Justice Department post a new document, an addendum to this settlement agreement from yesterday, that basically preclude the IRS from mounting any further investigations of President Trump, his family, or companies that are associated with him. This is an extraordinary legal document that goes well beyond the settlement that we signed. Critics are basically describing this as a self-pardon by the president to preclude any further IRS investigations of his company or his businesses.
15: New details emerging about Monday's deadly shooting at a San Diego Islamic Center. Authorities say the security guard police delayed the shooter on their way in, engaging in a gun battle so that 140 children inside the mosque could go into hiding as police came. ABC's Alex Stone is in San Diego tonight.
20: They believe the shooters chose to leave when they heard sirens coming on their way outside, shooting and killing two more victims. The FBI says it has recovered writings. It describes those writings as a manifesto. It says that the manifesto, as they describe it, is full of hate against all religions and against multiple races. Alex Stone, ABC News, San Diego.
15: More than 830 flights canceled as a line of storms from Texas to Toronto causes ground stops and ground delays. You're listening to ABC News.
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15: A 56-year-old mother and grandmother fell to her death through an uncovered manhole in New York City. Donike Gosege stepped out of her parked car and fell 10 feet. Carlton Wood says he saw her fall.
22: I didn't realize that it was hot down there until the fire department came in. When they were going down, they had put masks on. And when they did come up, they were sweating a lot. So that's when I realized how hot it was down there and the condition she was actually in for over 20 minutes.
15: The utility responsible for the manhole says the cover was dislodged by a truck that drove over it. A growing number of Americans are finding that the price of car ownership is falling out of reach. ABC's Sherry Preston.
23: More Americans say owning a car is a luxury they just cannot afford. A new study by LendingTree finds nearly 4 in 10 Americans, 39%, are being priced out of car ownership. The problem is the rising cost of cars. New cars average just under $50,000 in the sticker price. Car insurance costs have surged 37% in the past 5 years, and that doesn't even take into account the price of gas.
15: Kraft Heinz Company Tuesday unveiling Jell-O Simply. It's a pre-made version of the popular gelatin dessert without artificial sweeteners or colorings. The company says the product is made with fruit juice and at least 25% less sugar than regular Jell-O. Sales of pre-made gelatin and gelatin have fallen 21% over the last 4 years, according to market research company Nielsen IQ. Dave Packer, ABC News.
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2: Jump right into it. We got lots to get to. I don't know if you heard, but Thomas Massie lost his primary race in Kentucky. We'll talk about that in hour number three. Hour number two, we're going to talk about the Great Smoky Mountains as part of our 250th anniversary celebration continues with our look at national parks. A little bit later on, though, it's the end of an era when it comes to late night talk show. Stephen Colbert is hanging up the microphone this week. We'll get into that with a Washington Post reporter. But this first half of the first hour, it was supposed to be King Kong versus Godzilla and a battle between Elon Musk and Sam Altman. It ended up with a technicality to talk about it. This trial that was supposed to be huge ended with a whimper. Professor Anat Anand Beck with us. She's an expert at corporate governance and tech litigation at Case Western. Professor, thanks for joining us here on America at Night.
3: Thank you for having me.
2: So what happened? We were all waiting for a big, giant decision, and they didn't realize the statute of limitations ran out before they started this trial?
3: I'll be honest with you. I was so disappointed. I was hoping we'll get to discuss fiduciary duties, AI, benefit corporations, transforming into for-profits, and instead, I think they decided to dismiss this case based on a technicality. And by the way, if I was representing Musk, right, I would have argued that the breach was a continuous breach so that the statute of limitation didn't even apply here. But that would just would be me. That's what I would argue. And I would try to convince the jury that they're wrong on that.
2: Was this brought up at all? And I mean, how is this just bad lawyering? It seems like a rookie mistake from somebody who doesn't know what's going on.
3: I think it's more than that. I think the jury, I could be wrong, but I think they probably disliked Musk and they were trying to get out of this by saying, oh, the statute of limitation applies here and then we don't have to hear the case and we don't have to, you know, go into all the legal arguments. And the fact that the judge agreed with them, I was really surprised. I was really hoping that she would get into these important questions, you know, for our society, for the future of innovation, really, and AI.
2: But again, and I don't mean to harp on this, but it's really convoluted for those of us who aren't in the law. Statute of limitation runs out. Do you need a jury to determine that? Isn't that sort of like you look on the calendar and see when the date ends?
3: Well, it's not that easy because the question is, when do you start counting from? And that's what I said. I would have said it's a continuing event. I wouldn't count it the way they did. I would try to convince the jury that the violation and the breach continued and continued so that you can continue to look at it today.
2: Yeah. What did we learn from this trial? The both of them took the stand and there was a lot of mudslinging going on. What did we learn from this trial?
3: Well, I think a lot of interesting information came out, and that is the fact that, you know, you have founders that started this organization that was supposed to be for nonprofit. It was supposed to benefit society. But what it revealed is that, you know, you have Altman, Bruckman, and others, and they really benefited from this company, right? This company that is supposed to be charitable, but really it made them a lot of money, made them very powerful, and now they want to continue to capitalize from it. And more than that, I think it's also interesting to see all the relationships between the people there, right? All the backstabbing, all the drama behind the scenes, some things that we haven't really been able to see. It was just gossip, right? And so this was really interesting, especially for me, because I've been following Musk, I've been following Altman, I've been following these companies. And to me, I was very interested in what was going on behind the scenes.
2: Yeah, let's go back because this has sort of exploded, and this case sort of brings that front and center. OpenAI was started in 2022. That's 4 years ago. And they're talking about going public this year for $1 trillion. In 4 years, a tech company went from zero to a $1 trillion IPO. That is extraordinary. So that's hard to wrap your head around when you think about it.
3: That's true. And that's why it's called a unicorn. I write about unicorns. I started researching this phenomena about 8 years ago. And people thought I was crazy. They're like, why do you care about these companies? And I told them because I used to represent startups. And I've never seen startups raising so much money in such crazy valuations. And so I was interested to find out what's going on. How are they able to do that? And let me just tell you, it's a combination of different factors. For example, changes to our securities laws and different players that invest in the market. And here, right, this was supposed to be a nonprofit. And then they started a for-profit arm, and you had investments from Microsoft. You had investments from SoftBank. You have non-traditional players playing in this market that, again, let me remind you, some, for example, of Microsoft could also be competitors, and they're coming in and they're investing in this technology.
2: OpenAI is hemorrhaging money. It's not making money, and it still doesn't really have a business model that works. Why is it worth $1 trillion?
3: Well, that's a great question, and I'm sure you know that the whole SPV, special purpose vehicle, story is also exploded recently. That's another thing that I've been covering, and that is because through different structures and vehicles, they allowed players to come and invest in these companies, despite the fact that these companies, I remember, they're privately held. We don't have all the information. That's why I said this trial was so important for people like me to try to gauge what's going on. Usually, companies like this would by now be public because of all the shareholders that own stock or have invested, and you would have much more disclosure as to what is going on. And here, I feel it's even more complicated because they didn't even start as a traditional for-profit startup, right? But they started with this convoluted nonprofit model that I've criticized plenty. I mean, I was one of the critics of it. And I said, how are you doing this? At the end, you're going to want to raise, you know, more funds, and you're going to want to capitalize on it. And I called it. I was right. That's exactly what's happening now. And by the way, they're not the only one. You see this model coming up again and again with AI companies. And this is why this case was so detrimental. I'm so upset because I was really hoping that we will get some discussion on fiduciary duties, on what's going on, and who are the stakeholders that the founders and other management teams owe duties to. And instead, to just dismiss it this way, it was really disappointing to me.
2: Elon Musk said that he would appeal. Does he have a case?
3: Absolutely. If I were representing him, absolutely. I think he's going to appeal to the Ninth Circuit because, you know, the case is being heard in California. And let me just tell you a few things about the Ninth Circuit. So the Ninth Circuit is huge and, by the way, also has a lot of backlog. And what I would think is that the Ninth Circuit, I could be wrong, but if I had to put my money on it, I would think that they would be interested in hearing the case. And not only would they hear the case, but it's very plausible that they would even hear the case en banc, which means they have special procedural rules. But let me just quickly explain. It means you're going to have a majority of the judges sitting and hearing the case here because this is such an important case. I don't see how the judges are going to pass this out, especially as I told you in the beginning, if I was representing Musk, I would argue that there was a continuous, breach and violation. And again, remember, the whole point is that they're saying he filed too late. But what is too late, right? I mean, they're still doing this. It's still a nonprofit until they convert it to a for-profit and then they do the IPO. And so, unfortunately, though, if they do the IPO this year, I think in terms of timeline, he won't be able to litigate before that happens.
2: So take me through this. OpenAI starts as a nonprofit, becomes a profit. It then decides to take advertising. It then decides to drop advertising. It then decides to then get into the porn industry. Then it decides to drop the porn industry. Then it decides to take membership and or subscription fees. It's still hemorrhaging money. It really hasn't had a very smooth sale out. They even then fire Sam Altman and then bring him back. Seems like a very dysfunctional company for a $1 trillion company.
3: Well, there's a few things. Let

0: just like the first mover in the industry. Now, with regards to what happened with Sal Altman and his ousting, you have to remember, and I think people might not even be aware in this case, there were so many stakeholders who filed amicus briefs and other filings here, like employees of OpenAI went to the SEC, were whistleblowers, were concerned about AGI, about the ethics of AI and the way the company's handling this. And that's what I'm saying. This case is, you know, I'm so upset that we didn't get to hear those and we didn't get to hear those voices, because this was an opportunity here to do that, you know. And that's why, by the way, he was ousted and then he came back. I wasn't surprised that he came back. I mean, it's a big deal to oust a founder, you know?
1: Yeah.
0: And it was pretty, you know, there was a lot of chaos. But that's, again, because of their governance model, which, like I said, I criticized before. So yeah. I honestly, if I had to do it, I would just do it as a for-profit to begin with.
1: So let's,
0: I just don't like the structure. I just didn't like the legal structure that, you know.
1: Sam Altman took a lot of flack from Elon Musk and some of the other things in this trial. Does he survive to the IPO?
0: Sam Altman? Oh, absolutely. Yeah. He's flying through, especially after this litigation. He was basically saved now. Like, he can just fly through the IPO.
1: Yeah.
0: I don't see how not. I mean, he really, it's a huge win for him. Huge win.
1: And Anthropic is their now biggest competitor. These are the two titans that are standing, right? OpenAI and Anthropic?
0: Absolutely. I'm sure you saw the news today of one of the senior people from OpenAI moving to Anthropic. And Anthropic is giving OpenAI quite a run for its money.
1: Yeah, it really was a battle royale, and it ended with a whimper. We'll see how this all plays out. Anat Anon Beck, who is a professor of law at Case Western Reserve University, specializes in corporate law, governance, and the regulatory framework of Silicon Valley unicorns. A perfect guest to talk about this case. Unfortunately, I guess Elon Musk is not going to be on Sam Altman's Christmas card list anytime soon, huh?
0: I don't think so. But you know what? Anthropic also has the same model. So let's see if we're going to see some movement from there as well. Let's see what happens there.
1: Like I said,
0: it's not just OpenAI. Other companies have that structure.
1: Let me ask you this question. With the things going on in the economy, do these IPOs continue on this year and become the biggest the world has ever seen?
0: Absolutely. But I also want to tell you and warn you that a lot of people already played in those markets. That's why you see those valuations, right? So by the time retail investors get in, I'm curious to see what's going to happen. I hope people don't lose their money. And I'm not saying they will. Maybe these companies will surprise us, like I said about Amazon, and, you know, they'll do great and they'll be a great buy. But so many players already played and made so much money before the IPO. And that's not the way our financial markets are designed. Our financial markets are designed for a much earlier IPO. And that's why I was one of these people that said, you know, change back our securities laws. Don't let this happen. Let them disclose more information earlier on so we know what's going on. But once they do an IPO, we'll have much more information on the financial and what's going on. You know, and so that would be very interesting.
1: She's a professor of law at Case Western Reserve University, Anat Anon Beck. Thank you very much for your time. Great stuff on a busy night.
0: Thank you.
1: You got it. Good stuff. America at Night, back in a moment.
2: America at Night with McGraw-Milhaven, where the nation comes to talk.
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11: All right, stay right there. We got lots to get to. We've got the Thomas Massie story, in which Thomas Massie, the Republican who has been a thorn in President Trump's side for a while, has lost his primary bid. You've got also Donald Trump endorsing Ken Paxton. Story out tonight that Senate Republicans are not happy. Well, who cares? Grin and bear it. It doesn't matter what you think about Donald Trump. You gotta eat what he gives you. Apparently, John Thune and Roger Wicker from Mississippi and Lisa Murkowski and quite a number of Republicans not happy that he endorsed Ken Paxton over the current Republican senator from Texas. So we can get into some of that. Donald Trump putting his walking around like the 800-pound gorilla. He is the party. He is running the world. He is the most powerful man. Grin and bear it, Republicans, who, you know, you don't like it now. Just wait. The man is in complete control of everything. Sit back and watch. I think the phrase should be, you ain't seen nothing yet. All right, you got that going on. And then we got Stephen Colbert, who is saying goodbye at the end of the week. There was a Washington Post story today about late-night TV and the landscaping and how it's changing. The media landscape, the entertainment landscaping is changing. We're going to come back and talk to the author of that article. And then next hour, the Great Smoky Mountains. That's our national park, because our national park is, every 2 weeks or so, we sit back and research and find out about our national parks. One of the great things about the United States is our national parks. And in honor of the 250th anniversary, we're going to look at the Great Smoky Mountains National Park. What is it? Where is it? What can we do? Tell us all about it. Deep dive into that as well. We are just getting started. America at Night. Busy, busy night. Open phones in hour number three. We can talk about all the politics stuff, but stay right there. What happens to late night television? How does it change? And has it changed forever? All that straight ahead. America at Night, back in a moment.
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1: All right, let's talk late night TV because it's monumental that Stephen Colbert is hanging it up and CBS getting out of the late night talk show game. To talk about it, a Washington Post reporter who wrote all about it today, Ilahe Izadi. Ilahe, welcome to America at Night.
2: Thanks for having me. Happy to be here.
1: I noticed that your article in the Washington Post got a lot of reaction. Were you expecting that much reaction to this story?
2: Frankly, I'm not totally unsurprised by it because people, despite, you know, all the talk of the ratings and viewership for late night television, linear television, it still has an outsized cultural resonance and cachet. People love to talk about it. People love to share clips of things they've seen. And it still does feature pretty large in, I think, our American cultural landscape. So in that respect, I wasn't completely unsurprised. And also, you know, when I think about what's happening this week, it's not just, as you said, Colbert going off the air, but it's the entire The Late Show being canceled completely, which was the show that CBS started to try and, you know, spark a rivalry with NBC's The Tonight Show, which for many years was hosted by Johnny Carson.
1: Yeah, that's what is so fascinating to look into this. Okay, I get if you didn't like Colbert and you wanted to go in a different direction, or he might have been too political, or he wasn't too middle America, or okay, fine, get another host. But to dismantle the franchise completely, to give up after 33 years and hand over that whole segment to NBC and ABC, that's the part of this decision I don't understand by CBS.
2: Well, actually, that's pretty fascinating you're bringing up that point, because in some respects, you could say perhaps this is writing on the wall, because of all of the late night shows, Stephen Colbert's actually was the highest rated in the 11:35 p.m. hour, and then, you know, obviously beating the later show as well. So in some respect, Colbert, if you just look purely for ratings, was the most successful. However, I think what's happening is, I mean, if you were to just take what Paramount, the parent company of CBS, and what CBS has said about Colbert's cancellation, the Late Show's cancellation, they said this is purely a financial decision. Now, if you look at the economics of what it takes to make these programs, Colbert's show employed about 200 people, reportedly losing $40 million a year. And a lot of those losses really accelerated or took hold after the pandemic. So a question sort of on my mind is what's going to happen with these other shows that have cut back on their costs in recent years because of that financial consideration. But, you know, it will be interesting to see what CBS does with that time slot going forward. They have a contract for at least the next year to fill that spot with Byron Allen's Comics Unleashed, which is a panel-style show with four stand-up comics. But Byron Allen, he's a media mogul. He's paying CBS for that time. He's essentially leasing the airtime. So CBS does not only not have to spend any money, they're just going to take in money with that arrangement.
1: Yeah, no, that's interesting. But you work in newspapers. I work in radio. We've both had to produce the same or more with less because of budget cuts. Instead of, again, I understand 200 people to put on an hour show. I understand it's different, but they could have gone through some type of budget cuts. They could have, right? He's making $15 million. They could have paid him 10. There are all sorts of things they could have done to sort of keep fighting the fight, but instead they just decided to shut it down. I don't know. I just find that, I don't know. I'm gobsmacked by that.
2: Right. I mean, well, what's interesting too about what you're raising is if you look at the reporting, Colbert and his staff apparently have said, you know, they were never approached about making budget cuts, which is what raises people's suspicions in part around why this show was canceled. There's a suspected air of government pressure, political interference. If we recall when CBS made this decision, it was right as their parent company was trying to, you know, get through this multi-billion-dollar merger and needed federal government approval sign-off. And CBS had just settled a lawsuit with President Donald Trump for $16 million. It was kind of in the middle of all of this. So that combined with what you're raising is what kind of concerns, especially people who are concerned about free speech and being able to say what you want on television about various politicians. Again, CBS has remained consistent, said this is financial, but all of it does confuse people and leaves that open question for folks.
1: Yeah. And then a lot of people haven't brought this up, but that Taylor Tomlinson, who took over the nighttime show after Colbert, she did it for a year or two. She apparently walked away from it. From all accounts, it was her decision. Then they just shut that down. So I don't know. It just seems very, very confusing when it's all said and done. And I don't necessarily agree or disagree that it was political or, okay, let's say it was political. But just to give up on the whole slot, the whole evening after 10 o'clock is just, it's fascinating to see CBS give up like that.
2: Yeah, the after midnight spot was actually filled by Comics Unleashed. Byron Allen is paying for that slot. And that's what CBS, the arrangement that they struck after they decided, that was the old James Corden spot. Then they filled it with At Midnight. And then they said, okay, let's lease this airtime to Byron Allen and air Comics Unleashed. And now he's sliding to the 11:35 p.m. slot. What I will be watching going forward is whether they're going to continue and just renew that arrangement year after year and say, hey, you know, this is working pretty well for us. Or are they going to do what the head of programming said, which is, you know, we're going to try and develop a few things and then and see what we can do. But I'm going to be watching that hour on CBS to see what are they going to do with this format. Are they completely getting out of the game? And then the next question is, what will the others do? Will they follow suit?
1: Yeah, great question. Elahe Izada wrote an article for The Washington Post today talking about the end of Stephen Colbert and how the late night landscape is changing. To his credit, Stephen Colbert has taken the absolute high road. Now, I know he's given a whole bunch of zingers on the air, but in terms of his quotes, he's very much taken the high road, has he not?
2: Yeah, and I've scoured. You know, I put in a request to talk to him well in advance. I've also scoured and then listened to every interview and everything he's done. He's remained steadfast, and he's sort of, you know, committed himself, and he said this overtly, that he wants to remain gracious. He wants to leave on good terms with the network. And, you know, you could, in some views, to the credit of the network, he has, you know, like you said, told zingers, kind of bashed them through jokes on air. But he has said, you know, that's me joking. But seriously, I want to leave on good terms. And kind of the most that he's said, I feel like, getting towards being critical is, you know, when he's been pressed about, you know, are these finances correct, or do you buy this argument or this reasoning, he just says, you know, it's not my business. Like, that's not, you know, that's what they said. And, you know, it's not for me to sort of wade into that. So he has. And I think the other thing, too, is people are really watching closely to see who his final guest is going to be on Thursday when he airs his finale. Some people have floated, is it going to be the Pope? He's a very dedicated Catholic and a very devout Catholic. So they're wondering, will it be the Pope, in fact, coming on his program?
1: I suspect his ratings are through the roof this week, are they not?
2: You know, I haven't checked the recent numbers, but I would not be surprised. And that has kind of happened whenever a show is wrapping up, or, you know, if you look at another late night host who has gotten into political controversy, Jimmy Kimmel on ABC, when he was off the air and then came back after about a week after he made those comments about conservative activist Charlie Kirk after his killing. When Kimmel came back on the air, his ratings were perhaps the highest he has experienced in quite a long time. So part of it is people wanting to see, what is Stephen Colbert going to say? Who is he bringing on? But he's also brought on some really big name guests too. And I also wanted to raise, you know, like we've been talking about, this is a franchise that started under David Letterman. A lot of people, myself included, remember watching Letterman night after night, you know, growing up, or when you're just like falling in love with this sort of offbeat comedy. And so there's this bit of nostalgia in that, like, this genuine comedy institution is now coming to an end.
1: You know, the other thing, too, about this is you have to weigh in on the politics of it. Johnny Carson, you didn't know if he was liberal, conservative, right? He was very middle of the road. Letterman, when he started off, was very middle of the road. Leno was very, right, almost vanilla-esque when it came to politics. Only recently has the late night hosts gotten into the politics game. And say what you want, I can see half of the country saying, you know, look, I don't want a dose of politics when I'm going to bed. I want a laugh. I want a little Don Rickles. I want a little entertainment, but I don't want to be bashed over the head with this stuff.
2: Well, and if we look at what's happened to the state of late night, a lot of that, I think, took place when Jon Stewart began hosting The Daily Show around 2000. And that's really when we started to see folks turning to late night hosts almost as, you know, journalists plus, or we're looking to them to comment on the affairs of the day. It's very urgent. And this sort of political satire became very popular during that era. And when Donald Trump was elected the first time around, these late night hosts, and Colbert was among them, you know, who's kind of new on the job. Once he started going political, that's when his ratings went up. So you could argue that there was a market and an audience for this type of humor, for this type of satire. Now, whether that market has waned, whether that interest has waned, I mean, there's a lot of other forces that play when it comes to people's appetite for comedy. But it is true that you have several hosts who are kind of mining from the same perspective, more or less. I mean, Jimmy Fallon doesn't get as political or as topical as some of the other hosts, but you can make that argument that like a lot of these hosts are kind of talking from one perspective, but it is important to note that they kind of started doing that in response to the audience. And in fact, if you remember on 2014, 2015, 2016, 2017, there were a bunch of new shows, even on the streaming platforms, that were kind of following suit and doing the same sort of thing. So there was like a lot of appetite, at least at that time, for political comedy.
1: Elahe Izada, a couple more minutes with us. She's from the Washington Post article today about the end of late night. Let me ask you this question, because I just happened to be Sunday morning. I missed Saturday Night Live. And Sunday morning, I was in bed, and I'm watching my phone, and I don't know if it was on Facebook or Twitter or one of the social media feeds. And a clip of Saturday Night Live from the night before came up with Will Ferrell. And I said, oh, I forgot to watch. And so I watched the opening monologue. And then I flipped a couple more, and then I saw a skit, and then I saw the Weekend Update and so on. I watched basically the whole Saturday Night Live on my phone through social media without any commercials attached to the clips. Now, that's NBC's fault, I would think, in some way, shape, or form. They created all this content, put it out there in some way, shape, or form, and it got to me, and they didn't make a nickel off me, because but yet they got a million views or 10 million views or something. The model's broken, is it not?
2: I mean, you can make the same argument when newspapers started giving away their content for free on the internet. It's like at some point the kind of the cat out of the bag, or whatever the expression is. I think a lot of, you're making such a good point, because a lot of people consume these late night shows exactly the way you described it. Now, you could say, on the other hand, if these shows didn't put their content online, then they're not actually going to find their audiences, and that they're kind of leaving views on the table, right? We're kind of beyond that point of appointment TV. I think a lot of us have become accustomed to on-demand videos, whether it's streaming, whether it's, oh, I'm going to pull this clip up later the next day. There is some monetization around if, you know, these clips are on YouTube, and like how much they can monetize their channels and how much, you know, they sell to their advertisers. Look, we have this huge audience online. But like another example that's even more stark is if you look at John Oliver's show on HBO, they were putting their entire show on YouTube. HBO is a premium channel that you have to pay a lot of money in order to get. And so it was this thing of like, we're going to bring people in. The model was, we're going to bring people in this freeway, and then that will give them another reason to subscribe to this channel, and then they'll be able to get all this other content. But yeah, I think everyone is kind of struggling with, how do we monetize? How do we make money off of these shows if people are not tuning in? And I mean, linear TV, they're making money in part from advertisement, but in part from carriage fees and all of that. So it has to do with how big your audience is. And, you know, everyone across media, not just these shows, is struggling with this.
1: Well, how many cars would you sell if you gave away cars at the Quick Trip down the street, right? I mean, it's sort of the same model. The other thing, too, is Facebook and Twitter and all these other tech companies probably made more money off of Saturday Night Live putting it on their streaming platform than NBC did, right? I mean, you're creating content for these billionaires to then monetize it. So it's a very, very odd story. Last question for you, and thank you for joining us. Colbert, on his way out the door, has amassed, right, this sort of broship, or this friendship between all the late night hosts. They had, you mentioned Kimmel, you had Oliver, you had O'Fallon, you had all the others. All white men, all middle-aged white men, all sitting on the couch together. Was I the only one who noticed that there was no diversity in this crowd?
2: No, you weren't. Okay. And the joke is that there's two white guys on late night, both named Jimmy. So that's about the diversity they have.
1: So the more things change, the more they stay the same.
2: Yeah, yeah. In some respects, I mean, there have been efforts before in the past, but what, you know, we're going to see what's going to happen with the future of late night, and maybe that will be part of it.
1: Yeah, I just think they should keep Hacks on for another season so we can find and enjoy more late night drama. Elehe Izada with the Washington Post. Hey, thank you. Great article today. Thank you very much for your work, and we hope to chat with you down the line.
2: Yeah, great. Thanks for having me. Appreciate it.
1: You got it. America at Night, back in a moment.
0: America at Night with McGraw-Millhaven.
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5: All right, lots of news happening tonight. You got Thomas Massie, the Republican from Kentucky. He lost in his primary. It wasn't even close, really, with 95% of the votes in. He lost 55-45. Wasn't even close. A frequent critic of Donald Trump is ousted in the primary. Also, Ken Paxton, who's in, I guess early voting has already started in Texas against John Cornyn. John Cornyn is the sitting Republican senator from Texas. Ken Paxton has a somewhat, shall we say, colorful past. Is that the right way to say it? He's got divorced. He's had some other issues in his private life. A big Trump supporter. Trump came out today and endorsed him. It was a story that a lot of Republicans were dumbfounded, shell-shocked. Speechless Senate Republicans who Lindsey Graham said, well, now we're going to have to spend a lot more money to try and get Ken Paxton across the finish line. That James Tallarico, a young upstart Christian Democrat, trying to upend that seat. So you got that going on. And then this came out today, kind of interesting. Yesterday, we talked about this fund that was set up for people who were unjustly, I don't know, it's hard to sort of explain, but unjustly prosecuted, I guess. But part of that deal, Donald Trump, his family, and his businesses are no longer going to be audited in any way, shape, or form. All of those audits have been dropped. So the IRS is not allowed to audit anyone from his family or his businesses. Normally, all presidents' tax returns are audited, but not Donald Trump's. Part of this agreement, the IRS has to drop all of the audits of President Trump, his family, and all of his ongoing businesses. Mm-hmm. Talk about that in hour number three if you want to. Stay right there. We're going to come back and talk about the Great Smoky Mountains. It's the 250th anniversary of this great country, and we are highlighting it by doing our series with talking about national parks. And tonight we're going to talk about the Great Smoky Mountains. That's it for hour number one. Our executive director is Alex Hinton. Our engineer tonight is Richard Good. I'm McGraw-Milhaven. This is America at Night on Westwood One.
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2: From ABC News, I'm Dave Packer. Primaries in six key states tonight. Polls have just closed in Idaho and Oregon. In a closely watched Kentucky congressional race, incumbent Congressman Thomas Massie has conceded to Trump-endorsed challenger Ed Gallrein.
3: Republican Congressman Thomas Massie of Kentucky was President Trump's number one political target this year. Massie now losing that primary. Trump was furious at Massie for his push to release the Epstein files, his opposition to the war with Iran. Trump even personally campaigning for Massie's primary challenger, ex-Navy SEAL Ed Gallrein. This was the most expensive primary in House history, upwards of $32 million spent. And before the polls closed, Massie telling me that no matter what happens, he will continue to speak his mind, even if that means crossing the president.
2: ABC's Jay O'Brien. The Senate narrowly advanced an Iran war powers resolution this afternoon. It's the first time the Senate has approved moving forward with the resolution after seven failed votes. Republican Senator Bill Cassidy switched his vote after getting primaried over the weekend by a Trump-endorsed challenger. Authorities revealing new details on that deadly attack on an Islamic center in San Diego, describing two teenage gunmen who they say charged into the facility in body armor and multiple weapons, killing three people. Hawa Abdullah, the daughter of hero security guard Amin Abdullah, who was killed, is now speaking out.
4: My father, my dad. He was a loving father, husband, son, brother, and uncle. To me, my dad was a role model. He was a best friend. He was the best, absolute best dad in the world. He was my protector.
2: Abdullah spotted the suspect and opened fire. Authorities are convinced he helped save lives. Ebola cases in Central Africa soaring over the last 24 hours. An American doctor infected, transferred to a U.S. military base in Germany in a protective bubble. You're listening to ABC News.
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2: Severe storms across multiple states with millions of Americans on alert for dangerous thunderstorms and damaging winds. ABC News Chief Meteorologist Ginger Z reports fire hazards increasing on the West Coast.
9: In the West, multiple new fires breaking out tonight. The Bain Fire east of Los Angeles forcing families to flee. Multiple people reportedly injured. And some 750 firefighters battling the Sandy Fire outside Los Angeles that exploded Monday. Winds and heat fueling the flames again.
2: What was once America's largest brewer is shutting down.
10: Schlitz is tapping out after 177 years, struggling against IPAs, microbrews, and these days, non-alcoholic beer. In its day, Schlitz was branded as the beer that made Milwaukee famous with a commercial jingle done by Steely Dan. Come along. Rheingold, Schaefer, Stroh's, Olympia, and now Schlitz. Looks like we're out of beer. The final batch will be brewed in Wisconsin on Saturday. Wayne Cabot, ABC News.
2: Severe storms from Texas to Toronto are causing flight cancellations and ground stops at major airports. More than 830 flights have been canceled across the Midwest and East Coast. American Airlines had to halt inbound flights into Dallas after running out of gate space. Delta had to halt inbound flights to LaGuardia for a period as well. Dallas canceling 26% of departing flights. Dave Packer, ABC News.
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1: Westwood One presents America at Night. 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
2: Hey, lots of news. We'll chew on that stuff next hour. But you may or may not have heard, this is the 250th anniversary of America. And we have kicked off the celebration. Each time we do this, we talk to another different national park. And tonight, we're going to take a deep dive in the Great Smoky Mountains National Park and the chief executive officer of Smoky's Life, which is the Friends Group, Jackie Harp. Jackie, welcome to America at Night. Thanks for joining us.
3: Oh, thank you so much for having me.
2: You betcha. Tell us about Smoky's Life. How long have you been the chief executive officer?
3: Well, I'm pretty new to Smoky's Life. I've been here for about a year and a half, but the organization has been supporting Great Smoky Mountains National Park for about 73 years. So I'm just the next steward of the organization doing some great work in support of this national park.
2: Well, last time we were talking about the national parks, we were talking about the Gateway Arch, which is the smallest national park of all of them. The Great Smoky Mountains has got to be one of the largest national parks.
3: You know, I don't know where it stacks in terms of acreage, but I would agree with you. I mean, it's certainly got to be up there. Over 500,000 acres, 900 miles of trails, and by far the highest visitation in the National Park Service units. So depending on the year, anywhere between 11 and 14 million visitors come through the Smokies every year to, you know, see a bear, hike to a waterfall, enjoy a scenic drive. So it's pretty big, if not up there, but, you know, just in terms of acreage, certainly from the number of people that come through.
2: 500 plus thousand acres, 800 square miles, the Great Smoky Mountains. Is it more in Tennessee? Is it more in North Carolina? What is it more known for? Is it half and half? How does that work?
3: It really is just about half and half. It's a tiny bit more acreage in North Carolina, actually, but more visitation on the Tennessee side. So it's pretty well split down the middle.
2: And it is part of the Appalachian Mountains, is it not?
3: That's right. Yep. Yeah. It's considered part of the Southern Appalachians.
2: Yeah. Okay. Let's talk about one of the favorite things I'd love to do, and that is the Appalachian Trail. Does the Appalachian Trail go through the Great Smoky Mountains?
3: It does. It cuts right through the park. And so we have the benefit of seeing lots of hikers coming down off the trail, you know, visiting the visitor centers in the park or hitchhiking down into Gatlinburg to resupply. The Appalachian Trail comes right through the Smokies, and such a beautiful segment. Lots of green and rolling hills and tough in some parts. But
2: talk about the Appalachian Trail for a moment, because people have heard about it, but I don't know if people really understand what it is and how it works and how many people actually walk the Appalachian Trail.
3: Yeah, gosh, it's so the trail itself is a 2,200-mile public trail, public footpath. It starts in Georgia at Springer Mountain, and it goes up to Maine to Mount Katahdin. It's actually the world's longest hiking-only trail. It goes through 14 states. If somebody wants to hike it, you know, to do what you would call a through hike, you hike it all the way through either Georgia to Maine or Maine to Georgia in one stretch. It takes about 6 months, you know, give or take. And the AT, as it's, you know, commonly called, it runs through the Smokies for about 70 miles. So in that six-month period of time somebody might be through hiking, then they'd spend about a week to 10 days with us in the Smokies.
2: So it takes, it takes 70 to walk 70 miles in the Great Smoky Mountains through the Appalachian Trail takes about 10 days.
3: Yeah, probably a week to 10 days, unless you were really, really moving. I mean,
2: right. Now, I mean, there aren't hotels, there aren't campsites. How do people, they just sleep on the side of the trail?
3: There are shelters along the trail at different junctures. They're not hotels, you know, they're in different kind of stages of rusticness, but there are some different places that hikers are encouraged to step off the trail and set up camp. Some folks decide to pitch a tent or a hammock instead, and that is an option. So you'll see a mix of people, you know, using shelters, people pitching tents. So it's a long way to carry a tent, so a lot of people elect to use the shelters. But, you know, there are about 3,000 people every year that attempt to hike the Appalachian Trail. So, you know, it actually is important that people try to use the shelters just to minimize the number of people that are pitching tents on the side of the trail.
2: Yeah. What about bathroom breaks? There aren't any porta potties along the way, are there?
3: No, I mean, you can, there are some spots, you know, whether you're, you know, the highest point in the Smokies is called Kawohe, formerly, you know, some people might know it as Klingman's Dome. And like there's a visitor center there. The trail goes right past the Appalachian Trail goes nearby. So you could stop there and use the bathroom. And there are some places that you could use an actual toilet. But you're out there, you're hiking, you're backpacking, you're camping. You've got, you know, kind of have to work it out along the way.
2: It's old school. You got to figure it out just like the animals, just like the rest of the animals.
3: That's right.
2: Yeah.
3: That's right.
2: Is it, you don't need a ticket, right? I mean, there's no signing up. There's no, you just, people choose one day to walk the Appalachian Trail, and if they choose to walk the 70 miles of the Great Smoky Mountains, they just go and
3: That's
2: do
3: right.
2: it, right? Yeah.
3: That's right. Yeah. No ticket, no permit. A number of folks start in the spring in Georgia, and they start their hike, and some people go out thinking they're going to do the whole thing, and some folks do what's called a section hike. So you might decide, I'm going to do the Tennessee and Georgia section, and then I'm going to go back and work and save money and then come back and do, you know, some people section it out, but there are a lot of folks that just decide to start and get as far as they can.
2: How rough and tough is it? Is it just a regular walking trail? Do you need like a whole lot of physical capabilities to do it? I mean, how rough and tough is this trail?
3: It is very rugged at certain points. You know, in some places it's a traditional trail. None of it is paved or anything like that. So it's all right. Going to be dirt. You're walking on dirt up and down mountains and hillsides and up and over, you know, crags and scrambling. And so it, you know, there is a ruggedness to it. Some parts of the trail are more difficult than others. Because some of them are just really lovely dirt trails and some of them are mostly gravel or you know, really steep incline. So, I think to complete the full 2,200 miles, there is a certain level of, you know, like physical strength that a lot of hikers build over the course of their 6-month hike. I mean, you start out, yeah, in one shape and you're going to be in a really different shape by the end. But people of all ages, sizes, shapes, people of all walks of life decide to hike the Appalachian Trail. It really is very cool to see and hear stories because people are drawn to it for a lot of different reasons. And they, you know, they come from lots of different backgrounds. So I wouldn't say there's no training regimen in advance, but you do have to, you know, you've got to be prepared for lots of miles of walking, time on your feet, carrying your things on your back, and planning out how you're going to get replenished with meals and supplies along the way.
2: Yeah. Jackie Harp, our guest, the chief executive officer of the Smokies Life. That's the friends group that is attached to the Great Smoky Mountains National Park, part of our 250th anniversary series here on America at Night, talking about the national parks. I can only imagine that the views in the 72 miles are extraordinary. And right, you walk because you can't take your car there. You can't see it from the side of the road. You have to walk in and see some of those beautiful land there is, I'm assuming.
3: Yeah, it is beautiful. You do get some gorgeous views, some beautiful meadows. It's kind of affectionately known as the Green Tunnel through at least through the, the section in Georgia, Tennessee, Virginia, in part because while you do get some overlooks, you are really shrouded in a lot of tree cover for a big section of the hike, and so you get to know some really beautiful flora and fauna along the way. But it's a gorgeous, it's a gorgeous walk.
2: I would, a nice walk. Jackie, what about safety? Not just in terms of I'm sure you said 3,000 people try and walk it every year. So I mean, you're not desolate, but there are other people. So I'm strength in numbers, safety in numbers. And then what about like bear attacks or lion attacks or, I mean, anything to worry about there?
3: Yeah, you're right. What you said is absolutely true. There are enough people, not

0: thinks that you can be with someone if you want to be, or you can have moments, you can hike alone if you, you know, you sort of get to choose, because it is a social enough experience that you could hike along somebody for a lot of your, a lot of your hike.
1: Yeah.
0: And then, of course, like so many visitors in different sections and the sections of the Smokies, you're probably going to be around millions of other people that are visiting the park. So it would, those, that 70-mile stretch, it might be a little less solitude.
1: That's a, something I'd love to do. Jackie Harp with us, executive director, chief executive officer of Smokies Life. That's the Friends Group, part of the Great Smoky Mountains National Park. Hey, you have a text question. 1-844-2-McGraw, 1-844-2-McGraw. I'm monopolizing the conversation. There is a lot of questions out there from other people. 1-844-2-McGraw, 1-844-262-4729. Jackie, hold on. America at Night, back in a moment.
2: From the heart of America, this is America at Night with McGraw-Millhaven.
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1: Hey, we're talking about the Great Smoky Mountains National Park with Jackie Harp, who is the chief executive officer of the Friends Group, Smoky's Life. Jackie, we got a question on the text line. Somebody wants to know if the Smoky Bear is born of the Smoky Mountains.
2: You know, the black bear is an icon in the park, in the Smokies. It is like the park mascot. But Smoky Bear is not from the Smokies. It is, it's actually a Forest Service creation, and that's part of what they use to talk about, you know, being safe around forest fires is Smoky the Bear. And so it's not, it did not originate from Great Smoky Mountains National Park.
1: Give us the history of the park. When did it come to be and how did it come to be?
2: Gosh, it's such, we could talk about that for an hour probably. The park was first approved by Congress in the, 1934. There was kind of a conservation movement in East Tennessee in the 20s and 30s to protect a part of the state that had been heavily logged, kind of trying to preserve the biodiversity in the area. And so the federal government put up some funds. The first time that had ever happened for a national park, the state donated about 300,000 acres, and then the rest of the property had to be purchased from private landowners, and there was a huge, basically like fundraising drive that ranged from school children donating their pennies to, of course, you know, major philanthropists and foundations donating big sums of money to purchase and, you know, kind of collectively cobble together all these plots of land that now make up Great Smoky Mountains National Park. And then the park was dedicated by in 1940. So took a number of years to kind of get that all worked out. But here we are today.
1: And yeah. Tell me about the Friends Group. You've been at it for only a year and a half, but tell us some of the things. How long has that been around? And tell us some of the things they've done for the park.
2: Yeah. So Smoky's Life is one of four kind of official nonprofit partners to the Smokies. The role that we play is we provide some key services to the park that support education, research, interpretation, and science. And so the main ways that we do that is through operating the educational gift shops that you will see in and around the national park. And then we are also the official publishing partner for the Smokies. And so we publish books and maps and trail guides and brochures and all types of, you know, educational, cultural, historical materials about the Smokies. And then the profit that comes out of those, both the store operations and the publishing operations, that comes back to the national park. We literally write them a check. We give them the cash back to support education, research, interpretation in the park. So we cover our operational costs, and then all of that profit goes back to support those needs in the park.
1: A lot of people don't realize this, but the national parks are seeing, all over the country, are seeing a surge in visitors, and that's the same for the Great Smoky Mountains National Park, is it not?
2: Absolutely. Yeah, we've had a rocket ship start to the year, and you know, we think part of that is attributed to folks excited about the 250th anniversary of America. You know, it's estimated that 85% of Americans will visit a national park this year, which is amazing. It's such an incredible legacy for all of us as Americans, and so we are excited to welcome those folks to the Smokies and hopefully see them in a store or get a book in their hand so they can learn more about the park.
1: Jackie Harp, hold that thought. You can walk the Appalachian Trail, the 72 miles of the Appalachian Trail inside the Great Smoky Mountains National Park. But what else can you do in the park, and how do you get there, and how do you take the RV into the park, and can you take the RV into the park? All of that, other things you can do in the park. We're going to take a quick break. 1-844-2-McGraw, 1-844-262-4729. The Great Smoky Mountains National Park, right there on the border of Tennessee and North Carolina. Jackie Harp, our guest. We got another segment. Phone calls, text messages, questions. We're happy to hear from you. America at Night. Stay right there. Back in a moment.
0: Coming to you from the heart of the nation, this is America at Night with McGraw-Milhaven.
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11: 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Would you like to make up

0: education around how to see bears and appreciate, you know, how cool they are, but doing that safely, you know, safely for the visitor, safely for the bear. So lots of bear activity right now. You can see elk, especially if you're visiting on the North Carolina side of the park near Cherokee. But the time for elk is in the late summer, early fall, like August, September, because that's when that's what's called the rut. That's when they are out, they're breeding, they are very theatrical, they're making a lot of noise, they're fighting. It's so you can see a lot happening with the elk a little later in the summer. But you'd see them now. They're just more docile.
1: Yeah. Elk, bears, all sorts of, we mentioned the fireflies. What about fish? Give me a little fish story. What do you got for fishing?
0: Gosh, you can fish in the park. And, you know, lots of folks come to the Smokies to fish for native brown trout and brook trout. And so that's a really popular, thing to fish for. The place that I call home near the park is in the gateway community called Cosby. So there is a park entrance near Cosby, and there's some really, really beautiful streams on that side of the park. It's not as crowded, so that's a great place to fish. But if you're a trout lover, the Smokies are great. They're a great place to fish.
1: Jackie Harp, last question for you. You've been so kind with your time and great stories. What's your secret gem? I won't tell anybody. No one's listening. What's your secret gem that you like to go to, your little secret hiding place at the Great Smoky Mountains National Park?
0: Oh, my goodness. Okay, my favorite place to visit in the Smokies is called Albright Grove, and it is one of there's not much old growth forest left in the Smokies. I mentioned earlier it was heavily logged. But Albright Grove is one of the, you know, remaining old growth forest sections of the park. And so you can hike up to Albright Grove and just see some massive, massive trees. It's a beautiful hike. And it really reminds me of why national parks are so important. Really helps to ground me in why I'm so proud to do the work that we do at Smokies Life to support the preservation of the park, the ongoing education, research, science, interpretation, why we run stores to make money for the park in order to do that. Like it just brings it all home. It's such a beautiful place. It's very cathedral-like. And so I would recommend, I'd be happy to share that hike with anybody that was up to do it. It's a beautiful place.
1: People don't realize when you look at some of those old growth trees, right, they're hundreds and hundreds of years old, and you just can't believe that they're still there. And it is a sight to see because there aren't a lot of old growth trees around anymore. So it sounds like it's definitely worth 14 million visitors in 2021. It's only getting more busy as each year passes by. Jackie, tell us a little bit, how can we join the Smokies Life Friends group and give us a little sense of what the future holds for you guys and how can we get a hold of them?
0: Gosh, so lots of ways to support the Smokies. At Smokies Life, we encourage folks, you know, to become a member at Smokies Life. And memberships range in price from $40 up to, you know, whatever you feel comfortable contributing. But the different membership levels come with different benefits. But we really love our members are the folks that we engage most closely in the news of the park, the research of the park, sharing exciting things happening with historic preservation and scientific discovery. So we love when folks become members. If people are just interested in, donating their if they want to just donate money or their time or their treasure, there is the philanthropic partner to the park that the folks are doing really hard work around fundraising in a more traditional sense. That's Friends of the Smokies. So we encourage folks to think about, like, you know, if you want to make a donation, you've got a great nonprofit partner there. Friends of the Smokies has a license plate. So if you're in Tennessee and you want to have a license plate, you know, where the money goes back to the national park, Friends of the Smokies has a license plate you can use. But for us at Smokies Life, you know, we encourage folks to become a member, consider shopping in park stores,

0: consider purchasing a book, you know, to learn more about the park, because all of that money comes back in to helping to preserve, protect, and really make sure that the national park gets the resources that it needs to be doing this for many, many generations to come.
1: Jackie Harp, executive, chief executive officer of the Smokies Life. We're going to end it where we started. What's the best way to plan my Appalachian Trail experience in the Smoky Mountains?
0: Oh, gosh. I'd start with checking out the resources through the Appalachian Trail Conservancy. But there are some, you know, there's some great books. There are some great online forums. I mean, there are so many people that hike that just the collective body of knowledge around what to do, where to go, what to pack, how to resupply. There, the Appalachian Trail, there's some really smart people putting information out, and it's very easily accessible, online or through different books.
1: When I'm ready, yeah, take the plunge. It sounds like I would love to do it. Take 10 days and 72 miles, and it'll be the trip of a lifetime. No question about it. Jackie Harp, thank you very much for a fun night. Thanks for playing along. Good luck down the road.
0: Thank you so much for having me.
1: You got it. It's Smokey's Life. That's the friends group for the great Smoky Mountains National Park in Tennessee and in North Carolina. And yes, 72 miles of the Appalachian Trail runs right through the Great Smoky Mountains National Park. America at Night. Back in a moment.
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2: Well, the lots of news going on tonight. It was election night and some primaries all around the country. I guess the biggest news is another win for President Trump. Thomas Massie, Republican, who was the chief Republican antagonist in the House of Representatives, the man who helped bring the Epstein files to light, the man who voted against President Trump on some big bills, was more of a, I guess he was more of a Tea Partier, right? He was, I guess he's the last of the Tea Partiers, if you will. True believers of the Tea Party, Thomas Massie, out as a Trump Republican. He was voted out in his primary in Kentucky. And so the takeover is complete. This is, if you had any doubt before today, this is and still is Donald Trump's party. It's not a conservative party. It's not a Republican party. It's a MAGA party. And if you don't follow Donald Trump, get out of the way, because this is the takeover is utterly complete. So we'll talk about that next hour. Also, President Trump announcing tonight that he is endorsing Ken Paxton, and quietly, not publicly, but quietly, apparently, the word is out that Republicans in the Senate aren't very happy. But what do they care? They do whatever Donald Trump tells them to do, or they lose. And they would much, they don't want to lose their seat, so they do whatever Donald Trump tells them to do. John Cornyn, the Republican, who he had a quote recently that said he votes with President Trump 99% of the time. Not good enough. President Trump was upset that he didn't race to endorse him fast enough in his second administration. So that slight delay while he was putting his shoes on, apparently, was the reason why Ken Paxton gets the nod and Trump's endorsement for that primary. They're in the, that I think is next week or the week after. They're already in early voting in Texas for that. So anyway, we can come back and talk all about that, take some phone calls, talk about the news of the day, and if you want to, we can talk about how Tony's New York Knickerbockers, the magic of Tony in Montreal. Not only did the Canadians win last night, but it looks like the Knicks squeaked out a victory tonight in Game 1 of the Eastern Conference Finals. So we got that going on. Your phone calls, your text messages. Our executive director is Alex Hinton. Our engineer tonight is Richard Good. I'm McGraw Milhaven. This is America at Night on Westwood One.
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7: From ABC News, I'm Dave Packer. An extraordinary order from the Justice Department barring the IRS from investigating President Trump, his sons, and their companies. ABC's Jonathan Carl.
8: The deal was orchestrated by the head of the DOJ, Acting Attorney General Todd Blanche, who is Trump's former personal attorney. The president's settlement also creates a nearly $1.8 billion fund, taxpayer money, to pay for Trump allies or anyone else who claims they were mistreated by the Biden Justice Department.
7: Primaries in six states Tuesday testing President Trump's grip on the GOP, and it looks like that grip is pretty tight. Kentucky Representative Thomas Massie lost his Republican House primary to President Trump's pick, Ed Gallarain. Gallarain after his victory Tuesday night.
9: My focus is on advancing the president's and the party's agenda to put America first and Kentucky always.
7: Massie was President Trump's number one political target this year. Trump furious at Massie for his push to release the Epstein files and his opposition to the war with Iran. But the Senate Tuesday narrowly advanced an Iran war powers resolution. This was the first time the Senate has approved moving forward with the resolution after seven failed votes. Republican Senator Bill Cassidy switched his vote after getting primaried over the weekend by a Trump-endorsed challenger. New details emerging about Monday's deadly shooting at a San Diego Islamic Center. Authorities say the security guard delayed the shooters on their way in, engaging them in a gun battle so 140 children inside the mosque could go into hiding as police came.
10: They believe the shooters chose to leave when they heard sirens coming on their way outside, shooting and killing two more victims. The FBI says it has recovered writings. It describes those writings as a manifesto. It says that the manifesto, as they describe it, is full of hate against all religions and against multiple races. Alex Stone, ABC News, San Diego.
7: Also in Southern California, new wildfire has broken out, this time in Riverside County. 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

0: And yet today, the Senate now has agreed to take up the measure that would force President Trump to end the war or win reauthorization or authorization from Congress. A handful of Republicans, including Senator Bill Cassidy, who lost that primary, was the latest member to switch his vote, side with the Democrats in an effort to limit the president's war powers. The vote was 50 to 47. A number of Republicans were absent, allowing it to be debated and receive a vote in the coming weeks. This is the eighth attempt by Democrats to rein in President Trump, and they didn't have enough votes. But because the number of Republicans were missing, and Bill Cassidy apparently doesn't really care to curry favor anymore with President Trump, there you go. By the way, John Fetterman, the only Democrat to vote with the Republicans. And Cassidy was one of the four Republicans who sided with the Democrats. So some interesting jockeying going on with all of this. Now, you have to wonder, Republicans were missing. You have to wonder if they got wind that President Trump was going to endorse Ken Paxton and not their friend John Cornyn. And so a lot of Republicans are apparently quietly angry. They're not going to say anything publicly. They don't have the guts to say anything publicly. They would never stand up to President Trump. You don't, if you want to keep your job. Obviously, this has been now shown time and time again. But Republicans don't have any spine to stand up to President Trump, so they're just going to take it. But apparently, they're pretty heated over the fact that he endorsed not John Cornyn, traditional Republican John Cornyn, but Ken Paxton, who has going to have a harder time winning an election in Texas. So we'll hopefully see if the Trump Republicans come out to save President Trump's pick. First of all, he has to win the primary. It's not a guarantee he'll win the primary. But if he wins the primary, they've just made it harder for him to win the general election. We'll wait and see. Does John Cornyn have enough juice to defy a President Trump endorsed Ken Paxton? I don't know. Trump's on a roll. And Texas is Trump country. So we'll see. But apparently a Republican's not happy about all of that. All right, phone numbers are as follows. I've yabbered enough. Let's get to some phone calls. 1-844-2-McGraw, 1-844-262-4729. The texts are coming in. We'll get some phone calls up on the board. We'll get things going. America at Night, back in a moment.
1: 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Call 844-2-McGraw. America at Night with McGraw-Milhaven.
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8: All right, it's open phones, 1-844-2-McGraw, 1-844-262-4729. Let's go to those phones. We got Tony in Montreal. Tony, welcome. Thanks for joining us.
9: How you doing, man?
8: I'm doing good.
9: I think you'd be happy tonight because Jalen Brunson scored like 38 and came back in the fourth quarter and scored 15, and they were down by like 1,000 points coming into the fourth quarter, and they ended up winning tonight. So I'm still on my double parlay.
8: I'm not saying that I was watching the Knick game while I was interviewing the National Parks lady, but I was surprised to find that they were down by 20 with 6 minutes left, and somehow got it into overtime, and then won it in overtime. So I don't really recognize this Knicks team, but I'll take it.
9: So you have Jalen Brunson leading the pack in 15 in the last quarter. And, you know, I never knew very much about basketball until I started following the Knicks. And the first guy I ever liked was Jalen Brunson. And it just happened that the Jalen Brunson version of the Knicks, I actually said this guy looks like a hockey player that's playing basketball. He plays very rough, and he's driving the net, and he looks like Josh Anderson of Montreal Canadiens. So, you know, I'm ready to adopt this guy and put him onto the pair of hockey skates and drive him up to Montreal so he can play for the Canadiens. But I guess the Knicks will have something to say about that. But anyway, my double parlay is still going. I'm still pulling for both teams to win the championship. You know, like, when I'm listening to you and you're talking about Iran and all this sort of stuff, it's not like I'm not involved in that. But, you know, like, at a certain point, I heard you in St. Louis today, what you were saying about Iran. And, like, when is this going to end? Like, do you actually think that the Iranians can be dealt with in a civil way with signing agreements, and that they're going to abide by them, whether it's
8: no.
9: a Democrat president or a Republican president? They don't care. They don't know the difference. They just say you're American and they hate you and they want you to die. And then you want to make a deal with them. You can only make a deal with a dead mullah. That's the only way you can make a deal with him. And you know, at a certain point, the Vietnam mentality and the I call it the Vietnam syndrome. And of course, it's a nightmare scenario. 58 or 59,000, I believe, American poor people. You know, military people died in that war because of incompetence in the strategy of that wall, the domino effect, the Monroe Doctrine, et cetera. And we have to fight communism. And, you know, at the end of the day, you look at all of this geopolitical power that the Americas have. You're the only capitalist country in the world. Canada's not a capitalist country. You know, Europe's not capitalist.
8: Well, hold on a second. I think you were headed down the road of Vietnam, where we won every single battle, but we lost the war, right? That's what you're saying. Yes, that was the point you were making.
9: We lost the hearts and minds of the people in Vietnam. We lost the hearts and minds of the people in the United States. That's why you had all these movements, Kent State, Black Panther movement, and the left. But it wasn't organized the way it is today with Soros, Singham, and all of these billionaires that are donating money for the destruction of your country, our country, America, and Europe. Listen, the mullahs have to be removed. You cannot replace them with a friendly mullah. It's like saying, I want to put a friendly devil in your home to take care of your kids. Not going to happen. And, you know, like, at a certain point, I just want to say this. I want to say this. Because the Americans are tarnished by the Vietnam disaster, they expect to win wars with no casualties. They think you're going to do Maduro wars where you can go in, get the guy, not one man will die. Well, guess what? If you go into Iraq, because today, a forever war to Americans today is 6 days. But they don't seem to forget. You had the War of 1812 with Canada. You had World War One, which was 4 years. You had World War Two, which was 4 years. You had Vietnam, which was over 10 years. And you had Korea, which is still ongoing. Korea is an ongoing war with America. So that's like 50 years. So, like, do you expect to have regime change when you can't even get the boats out of the Strait of Hormuz? Listen, if I was the president of my country, prime minister, I would send the Navy, the Army, and the Air Force to help America, because we're free riding on American money, blood, and treasure. The whole world is riding on American blood,
8: and
9: treasure.
8: Tony, take a breath. Thank you very much for the phone call. No, the short answer is no, you can't trust anything they say. So whatever deal, they don't make deals. They make trouble. They're loosey with the football, right? Donald Trump thinks he's going to cut a deal with Iran because why? Because he's the great deal. It's got nothing to do with him. They are not willing to make a deal. There's a story out tonight that a guy named Kazim Garibaldi, apparently is his name, is he is the Iranian deputy foreign minister. And apparently he's out there saying that Iran stands united and decisively ready to confront any military aggression. He says surrender has no meaning. We either win or we become martyrs. And so that doesn't sound like a country that is getting ready to negotiate some type of peace deal to allow the infidels, the Americans, to come in and take away their their enriched uranium. It just doesn't sound like they're ready and willing and able to cut a deal. And if they did, why today are we supposed to trust them? So I think it's a fool's errand to think that somehow they're going to come to some negotiation like it's a real estate property in New York City. That's not who they are. Tony, thanks for the phone call. 1-844-2-McGraw, 1-844-262-4729. America at Night, back in a moment.
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8: All right, let's see here. 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
18: My man, McGraw, I started listening to you. I didn't know what to think, and now you become one of my faves. I got to tell you, buddy.
8: Thank you, David. I appreciate that.
18: I look forward to the show every night, man. I make sure I'm ready to go. I don't care what's going on. I got to have my McGraw, man.
8: Well, thank you very much. Let me ask you this question. When you first heard the show, what did you think? You didn't know what I was doing? You didn't know what was going on?
18: Well, I didn't know. You know, I was like, who's this? Because there was another guy on before you, Rich Valdez or something. Yeah. And he was a pretty cool guy. You know, he was good guy, and I'd listen to that every once in a while, and I thought, is this guy just filling in, or is this, did they change the show around? I put you on a couple times, and I'm like, wow, this is interesting, and then now I'm like, every night I got to hear the show, man, because you got, your format's cool, and you're a cool guy, and you're very balanced. There's a lot of extremists on the radio, and you're just very balanced and like a normal guy that's just living life and, you know, trying to figure it all out and be very intelligent. And I really appreciate what you do for the show.
8: Well, thank you very much, David. That is very, very kind words for you. And thank you for calling. What else you want to talk about?
18: Wait, can I give you my Smoky Mountain story?
8: Yes, please do. Yes, absolutely.
18: Okay, so about, this has got to be about maybe 15 years ago. The wife and the little girl, we took a trip down to the Smoky Mountains, and we went through the whole thing, and there's this one road up in there. Have you ever been there?
8: I've never been to the Smoky Mountains, no.
18: Okay. Well, there's this one road, and it's known for, it has the most switchbacks. You know what switchbacks are, right?
8: Yeah,
18: where you turn, and then you completely turn around, and then you completely turn. Well, there's this one road, I forget what it's called, but it's supposed to be the most switchbacks in the country. Okay, so we're driving on it. We did the whole Smoky things, and we're heading back up to Chicago, and we took this turn, and we get on this most switchback road you could be on, and they're getting all sick and nauseous because there's like 5,000 of these switchbacks. And we're way up there in the middle of nowhere in the Appalachians, and we're running low on gas. And we're freaking out, and we're down to like quarter tank, eighth of a tank, and it's starting to get dark, and we're down to empty, and there's nothing around, and we're thinking, oh, my God, we're going to be stuck up in here. It's going to be like the Deliverance movie or something, you know.
8: Right.
18: And then at the last thing, we see this light, and we come up to this little town. The very end, we're probably on our last fumes of gas, and this guy's locking it in one horse town, one little gas station, and this guy's locking the door of his little Dino dinosaur. Remember those gas stations?
8: The green dinosaur ones. Yeah.
18: So he's got one of them little gas stations with the dinosaur, and we're like, and he's locking the door, ready to go home, and we're like, and I pull up with the last bit of gas I got, and I go, hey, man, you got to get me some gas. He goes, well, I'm closing up. And I said, please help me. And I kind of had to, like, beg him. And he goes, all right. And he saved me because I was able to fill up there. And then we headed back And then we started driving back, and it's so confusing up there because you look like you're going away from the mountains.
8: Right, yeah.
18: And we're going in the wrong direction, and we're driving for like 2 hours thinking we're heading halfway back to Chicago. We ended up, we're down in like Georgia somewhere. So it's pretty interesting up there. But, man, my the switchback road thing just kind of freaked me out, I'll tell
8: you. Yeah, you use the switchbacks to go up around a mountain, right? You just sort of,
18: yeah,
8: it's a, yeah. You sort of meander
18: like
8: up the mountain.
18: Of yeah. these. There's like 200 of these. I mean, you're going up and down and around and around. I've never seen, and I've been all over the country, and I never seen this many switchbacks on one mountain. And we just ran out of gas, and the good Lord was there when we needed him, man. And I'll tell you, it was an experience. But what a beautiful place. And keep up the great work, man, on your show. You're doing great.
8: David, thank you for the phone call. Thank you for the story. Thanks for checking in. Have a good night in Chicago. The only thing that would have made that story better is if he would have went back to the gas station the next night and the gas station didn't exist. That town didn't exist. It was only there for him on that night to get the gas. But when he went back the next night, there was no gas station. That's the only thing that would have made that story better. Reese in Alabama. Reese, welcome to America at Night.
19: Do you hear me okay?
8: I can hear you fine. Thanks for checking in.
19: Yeah, thank you. This is the first time I've ever called in on any radio station, so I appreciate you taking my call.
8: We love it. Thanks for calling.
19: I'm down here in Lower Alabama, and I appreciate your guest. So your previous caller, the switchback road that he was talking about, has 318 turns in 11 miles. Your guest might know about it. It's called the Tail of the Dragon. It's Tennessee Highway 129. I'm an avid motorcycle rider, and the Blue Ridge Parkway and the Great Smoky Mountains in the Fontana, Western North Carolina, Eastern Tennessee area, very popular for motorcycle riding. And the motorcycle community in the United States at large and internationally knows that area very well. They've repaved the roads. That community is really tailored to the industry, and I really appreciate all the efforts the local communities have made and our state and federal governments to repave those roads and to have those gas stations that aren't ghost towns, that don't disappear. With all the high-octane gas, even that road that he was talking about, the Tail of the Dragon, which is notorious as a famous road worldwide, they have US 129 and Killboy.com. They have all these photographers on the side. They take pictures. And every year I go there in April with my national club, BMW MOA, and we get lots of pictures taken. So I just wanted to shout out and thank the community and thank your host and your guest for all the wonderful work. It's not just the Appalachian Trail. It's not just RVers, but the motorcycle community really appreciates those roads, those curvy roads in that area.
8: So is the Tail of the Dragon Road inside the Smoky Mountain National Park?
19: I believe so. If not, it's pretty close. It's in the Great Smoky Mountains. Foothills Parkway, Cherokee, Blue Ridge Parkway, Gatlinburg, all that area.
8: Yeah, sure. How long is this switchback road?
19: So it's right there. It's 11 miles and 318 turns.
8: Oh my goodness.
19: And it's one of the curviest roads in the United States. I tell when I'm hosting a lot of our meetings there, when I was the president of the National Club, we would have guests or we would have members that would come up and be like, what roads do I need to go to? Because it's like the mecca of motorcycle roads, that area. And, of course, it's beautiful. Waterfalls, Tellico Plains, Robinsonville, Franklin, all that area. And I tell them, you can't point the nose of your motorcycle in any direction and not find a good road in this area. It's this beautiful. She talked about the green canopy associated, or the green tunnel with the Appalachian Trail. The roads that are there, Moonshiner 28 and all the others, the Blue Ridge Parkway, there's just there's grass, there's flowers. Everybody keeps their yards up. There's log cabins. The towns are clean, well provided, nice restaurants. Nice hotels, you know, they really do a good job at catering to that industry. Foothill or the Fontana Dam and Fontana Lodge is built there on Fontana Lake, where they flooded it in order for the TVA in order to provide electricity for I forget the name of the place in Tennessee. Yeah. It'll come to me, but.
8: So let me ask you this question, Reese, from Lower Alabama. So when you're on your motorcycle on this 11-mile stretch with 300 or so switchbacks, you got to be pretty careful you don't cut the corner, right? There could be another car coming around the bend, right?
19: Oh, absolutely, and it's also become a sports car. So everybody, every club auto car, so I've had Broncos on there, you know, Miatas. Lamborghinis. So yeah, if you cross, we call it the mustard, right? Those double yellow lines down the center.
8: Yeah.
19: Don't cross the mustard because bad things happen. And they have a tree down at Deals Gap at the base of that turn, and that tree is the tree of shame, and it's got all the pieces and parts from wrecked motorcycles on that tree. So it is somewhat notorious. It's very, it's what we would call very technical roads, and it's kind of the apex of public riding. Once you get trained and you have some experience under your belt, that's basically, like I said, it's the mecca. Yeah, there's a lot of accidents. And the other thing is like your previous guest called, there's very limited cell phone coverage, and it's in the mountains. So, you know, you're not going to have to be very careful, because getting an injury in an environment like that
8: can
19: definitely turn into a bad situation really quick.
8: What a great story, Reese. Thank you for checking in. Be safe on that motorcycle. I need every listener I can get. Thanks for checking in, my friend.
19: Yes, sir. A privilege. Thank you.
8: Yeah, you betcha. Yeah, Reese from Alabama. Tail of the Dragon. What a great name for a road. Where are you going? I'm going to the Tail of the Dragon. Unbelievable. 11-mile stretch. What do you say, 318, 319 curves? Holy mackerel. I got to see some pictures of that one. What a great story. All right, America at Night. That's how you do it, my friend. That's late night radio at its best. 1-844-2-McGraw, 1-844-262-4729. Phone or text. America at Night continues. Back in a moment.
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8: All right, a quick Google search gave me a little more information here on the road, Tail of the Dragon. 318 curves, 11 miles. It is the number one motorcycle and sports car road. I could see why. It's US 129. The road is bordered by the Great Smoky Mountains and the Cherokee National Forest. There are no intersecting roads or driveways to hamper your travel. 11 miles. Now listen to this. Approximately 100 to 150 crashes are reported each and every year. Injuries are common. Fatal crashes average around 1 to 4 a year. In 2024, they saw 5 deaths and 139 vehicles involved in wrecks on the Tail of the Dragon, US 129, right there in the Great Smoky Mountains. Holy mackerel. Let's go to Glenn in New Mexico. Glenn, thanks for holding on. Welcome to America at Night.
25: 129.
8: Glenn, are you there? Glenn?
25: Welcome to America at Night.
8: Glenn, rookie mistake.
26: You. Yeah, I was kind of surprised when you asked if they were in the park. Yeah.
8: Go ahead. Yeah, go ahead. Go ahead, Glenn. Turn down your radio. Listen on the phone.
26: Sure.
8: Glenn, listen on your phone.
26: Okay, got it.
8: All right. What's your point? What's your question?
26: I was kind of sort of surprised when the host asked if they were in the park. Can you imagine, again, someone on a Ducati or another very high-end sports bike coming around a corner and and there's mom and pop in their RV from Iowa trolling along at 30 miles an hour, and you're doing triple that speed.
8: And so well, they can do it whether the road's in the park or the not. I mean, it's a regular road, so you have to be careful. Don't cross the mustard, man. Yeah.
26: Right. I agree. But, I'm sure the Forest Service rangers, police officers would not allow that, you know, if
8: well,
26: in the
8: I don't,
26: park.
8: I don't think they would. Obviously, they wouldn't allow it, but people do cut the line, right? They do. I could see somebody, you know, cutting and crossing the mustard and, you know, taking the corner a little tight. You know, you see that on all sorts of roads. So I'm just saying, it's a dangerous road and there are accidents there.
26: Yes, you certainly do. But you know, some 20-year-old kid on a crotch rocket, so to speak, you know, how fast can I make this 11 miles? Can I do it in 8 minutes?
8: Yeah. I mean, it must be some great ride, even if you're staying on the right side of the mustard, if I'm using that terminology correctly.
26: Yes. Yeah.
8: Yeah.
26: Yeah, I did it about 30 years ago on my BMW 1100 GS. One time. I'm 75 years old now. I won't ever go back, but something you need to do.
8: Great memories. Yeah, sounds like it. Glenn, thanks for the phone call. Maybe I'll do it in the family RV. How about that? Let's go to Paul in Zanesville, Ohio. Paul, welcome to America at Night.
5: Hey, good evening, McGraw. You know, I haven't even listened to your third hour yet. I'm getting ready to do that because of that crazy time loop thing. But I was listening to your thing about the Smoky Mountains there and stuff. Who would want to go on a trip or anything if you couldn't fish? Okay. Now, I wanted to ask you a question, McGraw. Do you like fish, and what is your favorite fish dish? Because I can tell you mine.
8: So, first of all, I am allergic to shellfish. So I don't eat shrimp and I don't eat lobster. I learned that the hard way. But for the longest time, I always thought clams were shellfish. Clams are not shellfish. Clams are bivalves. So I recently rediscovered clams and mussels. Are mussels considered a fish? I love mussels. I love baked clams. Give me some trout all day long. I don't mind salmon, but if I had one meal left, it'd be baked clams all day long. Baked clams and mussels.
5: All righty. I used to work at a place called the Steak and Stein here in Zanesville, and we had what was called whitefish, and we'd put it in a pan. We'd put lettuce and tomato underneath it. Then we would broil it, and then it was whitefish, you know, no skin or nothing. And then we would dip it in butter. That and some good Steak and Stein onion rings. Man, I tell you, you was in heaven. Enjoy your show, Richard.
8: You got it.
5: McGraw.
8: Thanks, Paul. Paul in Zanesville, thanks for checking in. You know, I mentioned fish. I mentioned the baked clams. I mentioned the mussels. There's one fish I didn't mention, and I apologize. But I love me a fish fry during Lent. I love fish fries. I love baked cod. Fried cod, a little tartar sauce on the side, maybe some green beans in a church cafeteria, maybe some lemonade in a clear plastic glass, maybe a raffle or ticket or two, meeting up with some old friends. Nothing better than. Because every year in St. Louis, we do the fish fry circuit. We go and we pick new ones and we rate them and test them and run into old friends and new friends. And I love me a good old fish fry. So baked cod, you mentioned whitefish, it's former whitefish, baked cod, fried cod. That fish fry during Lent is A-okay with me. All right, that's going to do it for us. We are officially out of time. Our thanks tonight for lots of guests, including the conversation we had about this Smoky Mountains. Who knew? Tale of the Dragon. Put that on your bucket list. What a great road. 11 miles, 318 switchbacks. Holy mackerel. All right. Thanks for listening. As always, great night. Thanks for the phone calls. You made it a whole lot of fun. Thanks for staying up late with me. We'll do it again tomorrow night. What do you say? Our executive director is Alex Hinton. Our engineer tonight is Richard Good. I'm McGraw-Milhaven, and this is America at Night on Westwood One.
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6: From ABC News, I'm Dave Packer. Six states holding midterm primaries on Tuesday in Kentucky. Incumbent Congressman Tom Massey was unseated by Trump-backed contender Ed Gallerain. ABC's Jay O'Brien covers Capitol Hill.
9: This is significant because it's the latest in a string of successful primary challenges we've seen President Trump mount against Republicans he perceives as disloyal. Those state lawmakers in Indiana. He ousted sitting Republican Senator Bill Cassidy with a Republican primary challenger, a Trump-backed challenger not long ago. And now, of course, Thomas Massey.
6: And now that Cassidy's days on the Hill are numbered, he did an about-face and this time voted for an Iran powers resolution in the Senate. So this time, after seven failed votes, it narrowly passed. An unusual order from the Justice Department barring the IRS from investigating President Trump, his sons, and their companies. ABC News Chief Washington Correspondent Jonathan Curl.
10: In an extraordinary move, the Justice Department declared the IRS is, quote, forever barred and precluded from auditing President Trump, his family, his oldest sons, and their companies, or pursuing any claims for past actions. It's part of the unprecedented settlement after President Trump dropped his $10 billion lawsuit against the IRS.
6: One of three people killed by two teen shooters at a San Diego mosque on Monday. Authorities and community members said he was a beloved security guard who acted quickly to prevent more deaths. Amin Abdullah was said to have greeted everyone that arrived at the Islamic Center of San Diego with a smile. Khalid Alexander was a friend of Amin Abdullah.
15: Even though it's a loss for us as a community, I don't think that he would see it as a loss. Again, he died doing what he loved the most and protecting children.
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6: The New York City medical examiner is investigating the death of a 56-year-old mother and grandmother who fell through an uncovered manhole. Danike Gosanje stepped from her car into an open steam-heated manhole. ABC's Aaron Katursky.
11: The utility responsible for the manhole says the cover was dislodged after a multi-axle truck turning onto 52nd Street from 5th Avenue drove over it. 12 minutes later, the suburban grandmother parked in that spot.
6: Severe storms across multiple states with millions of Americans on alert for dangerous thunderstorms and damaging winds. ABC News Chief Meteorologist Ginger Z.
12: The East Coast is sweltering. 98 in Philadelphia, an all-time May record. 96 in Boston. 93 in New York City. And in the West, multiple new fires breaking out tonight. The Bain Fire east of Los Angeles forcing families to flee. Multiple people reportedly injured. And some 750 firefighters battling the Sandy Fire outside Los Angeles that exploded Monday. Winds and heat fueling the flames again.
6: The final batch of Schlitz beer will be brewed in Wisconsin this Saturday. The brand is being retired after 177 years, marketed for years as the beer that made Milwaukee famous. At one time, Schlitz was America's largest brewer. Pabst brought the brand in 1999, but it struggled against competition. Farewell events will take place over the next month. Dave Packer, ABC News.
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1: Westwood One presents America at Night. 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
2: Jump right into it. We got lots to get to. I don't know if you heard, but Thomas Massey lost his primary race in Kentucky. We'll talk about that in hour number three. Hour number two, we're going to talk about the Great Smoky Mountains as part of our 250th anniversary celebration continues with our look at national parks. A little bit later on, though, it's the end of an era when it comes to late night talk show. Stephen Colbert is hanging up the microphone this week. We'll get into that with the Washington Post reporter. But this first half of the first hour, it was supposed to be King Kong versus Godzilla and a battle between Elon Musk and Sam Altman. It ended up with a technicality to talk about it. This trial that was supposed to be huge ended with a whimper. Professor Anat Anand Beck with us. She's an expert at corporate governance and tech litigation at Case Western. Professor, thanks for joining us here on America at Night.
3: Thank you for having me.
2: So what happened? We were all waiting for a big, giant decision, and they didn't realize the statute of limitations ran out before they started this trial?
3: I'll be honest with you. I was so disappointed. I was hoping we'll get to discuss fiduciary duties, AI, benefit corporations, transforming into for-profits, and instead, I think they decided to dismiss this case based on a technicality. And by the way, if I was representing Musk, right, I would have argued that the breach was a continuous breach so that the statute of limitation didn't even apply here. But that would be me. That's what I would argue. And I would try to convince the jury that they're wrong on that.
2: Was this brought up at all? And I mean, how is this just bad lawyering? It seems like a rookie mistake from somebody who doesn't know what's going on.
3: I think it's more than that. I think the jury, I could be wrong, but I think they probably disliked Musk and they were trying to get out of this by saying, oh, the statute of limitation applies here and then we don't have to hear the case and we don't have to, you know, go into all the legal arguments. And the fact that the judge agreed with them, I was really surprised. I was really hoping that she would get into these important questions, you know, for our society, for the future of innovation, really, and AI.
2: But again, and I don't mean to harp on this, but it's really convoluted for those of us who aren't in the law. Statute of limitation runs out. Do you need a jury to determine that? Isn't that sort of like you look on the calendar and see when the date ends?
3: Well, it's not that easy because the question is, when do you start counting from? And that's what I said. I would have said it's a continuing event. I wouldn't count it the way they did. I would try to convince the jury that the violation and the breach continued and continued so that you can continue to look at it today.
2: Yeah. What did we learn from this trial? The both of them took the stand and there was a lot of mudslinging going on. What did we learn from this trial?
3: Well, I think a lot of interesting information came out, and that is the fact that, you know, you have founders that started this organization that was supposed to be for nonprofit. It was supposed to benefit society. But what it revealed is that, you know, you have Altman and Bruckman and others, and they really benefited from this company, right? This company that is supposed to be charitable, but really it made them a lot of money, made them very powerful, and now they want to continue to capitalize from it. And more than that, I think it's also interesting to see all the relationships between the people there, right? All the backstabbing, all the drama behind the scenes, some things that we haven't really been able to see. It was just gossip, right? And so this was really interesting, especially for me, because I've been following Musk, I've been following Altman, I've been following these companies. And to me, I was very interested in what was going on behind the scenes.
2: Yeah, let's go back because this has sort of exploded, and this case sort of brings that front and center. OpenAI was started in 2022. That's 4 years ago. And they're talking about going public this year for $1 trillion. In 4 years, a tech company went from zero to a $1 trillion IPO. That is extraordinary. So that's hard to wrap your head around when you think about it.
3: That's true. And that's why it's called a unicorn. I write about unicorns. I started researching this phenomena about 8 years ago. And people thought I was crazy. They're like, why do you care about these companies? And I told them because I used to represent startups. And I've never seen startups raising so much money in such crazy valuations. And so I was interested to find out what's going on. How are they able to do that? And let me just tell you, it's a combination of different factors. For example, changes to our securities laws and different players that invest in the market. And here, right, this was supposed to be a nonprofit, and then they started a for-profit arm, and you had investments from Microsoft, you had investments from SoftBank. You have non-traditional players playing in this market that, again, let me remind you, some, for example, of Microsoft could also be competitors, and they're coming in and they're investing in this technology.
2: OpenAI is hemorrhaging money. It's not making money. And it still doesn't really have a business model that works. Why is it worth $1 trillion?
3: Well, that's a great question. And I'm sure you know that the whole SPV, special purpose vehicle, story has also exploded recently. That's another thing that I've been covering. And that is because through different structures and vehicles, they allowed players to come and invest in these companies, despite the fact that these companies, I remember, they're privately held. We don't have all the information. That's why I said this trial was so important for people like me to try to gauge what's going on. Usually companies like this would by now be public because of all the shareholders that own stock or have invested, and you would have much more disclosure as to what is going on. And here, I feel it's even more complicated because they didn't even start as a traditional for-profit startup, right? But they started with this convoluted nonprofit model that I've criticized plenty. I mean, I was one of the critics of it, and I said,

0: this way, it was really disappointing to me.
1: Elon Musk said that he would appeal. Does he have a case?
0: Absolutely. If I were representing him, absolutely. I think he's going to appeal to the Ninth Circuit because, you know, the case is being heard in California. And let me just tell you a few things about the Ninth Circuit. So the Ninth Circuit is huge and, by the way, also has a lot of backlog. And what I would think is that the Ninth Circuit, I could be wrong, but if I had to put my money on it, I would think that they would be interested in hearing the case. And not only would they hear the case, but it's very plausible that they would even hear the case en banc, which means they have special procedural rules. But let me just quickly explain. It means you're going to have a majority of the judges sitting and hearing the case here because this is such an important case. I don't see how the judges are going to pass this out, especially as I told you in the beginning, if I was representing Musk, I would argue that there was a continuous, breach and violation. And again, remember, the whole point is that they're saying he filed too late. But what is too late, right? I mean, they're still doing this. They're still, it's still a nonprofit until they convert it to a for-profit and then they do the IPO. And so, unfortunately, though, if they do the IPO this year, I think in terms of timeline, he won't be able to litigate before that happens.
1: So take me through this. OpenAI starts as a nonprofit, becomes a profit. It then decides to take advertising. It then decides to drop advertising. It then decides to then get into the porn industry. Then it decides to drop the porn industry. Then it decides to take membership and or subscription fees. It's still hemorrhaging money. It really hasn't had a very smooth sailout. They even then fire Sam Altman and then bring him back. Seems like a very dysfunctional company for a $1 trillion company.
0: Well, there's a few things. Let me answer a few of them. About the hemorrhaging money, it's very common with tech companies. Think about Amazon and Bezos, right? Bezos was interviewing before, right, on how come he's doing an IPO, how come his company, Amazon at the time, was valued at such high valuations where he was hemorrhaging money, as you call it. But as you can see, Amazon is one of the most powerful companies today on the market. That's with regards to the hemorrhaging money. I'm not surprised. You just have to look at the upside and the potential. And OpenAI disrupted, you know, the whole industry of AI. It really is the starter of all this. And, yeah, we see competitors today, but they are the ones who started this to begin with. So they were just like the first mover in the industry. Now, with regards to what happened with Sam Altman and his ousting, you have to remember, and I think people might not even be aware in this case, there were so many stakeholders who filed amicus briefs and other filings here, like employees of OpenAI went to the SEC, were whistleblowers, were concerned about AGI, about the ethics of AI and the way the company's handling this. And that's what I'm saying. This case is, you know, I'm so upset that we didn't get to hear those and we didn't get to hear those voices because this was an opportunity here to do that, you know. And that's why, by the way, he was ousted and then he came back. I wasn't surprised that he came back. I mean, it's a big deal to oust a founder, you know.
1: Yeah.
0: And it was pretty, you know, there was a lot of chaos. But that's, again, because of their governance model, which, like I said, I criticized before. So yeah. I honestly, if I had to do it, I would just do it as a for-profit to begin with.
1: So let's,
0: I just don't like the structure. I just didn't like the legal structure that, you know.
1: Sam Altman took a lot of flack from Elon Musk and some of the other things in this trial. Does he survive to the IPO?
0: Sam Altman? Oh, absolutely. Yeah. He's flying through, especially after this litigation. He was basically saved now. Like, he can just fly through the IPO.
1: Yeah.
0: I don't see how not. I mean, he really, it's a huge win for him. Huge win.
1: And Anthropic is their now biggest competitor. These are the two titans that are standing, right? OpenAI and Anthropic?
0: Absolutely. I'm sure you saw the news today of one of the senior people from OpenAI moving to Anthropic, and Anthropic is giving OpenAI quite a run for its money.
1: Yeah, it really was a battle royale, and it ended with a whimper. We'll see how this all plays out. Anat Anon Beck, who is a professor of law at Case Western Reserve University, specializes in corporate law, governance, and the regulatory framework of Silicon Valley unicorns, a perfect guest to talk about this case. Unfortunately, I guess

0: Elon Musk is not going to be on Sam Altman's Christmas card list anytime soon, huh?
1: I don't think so. But you know what? Anthropic also has the same model. So let's see if we're going to see some movement from there as well. Let's see what happens there.
0: All right, like I said,
1: it's not just OpenAI. Other companies have that structure.
0: Let me ask you this question. With the things going on in the economy, do these IPOs continue on this year and become the biggest the world has ever seen?
1: Absolutely. But I also want to tell you and warn you that a lot of people already played in those markets. That's why you see those valuations, right? So by the time retail investors get in, I'm curious to see what's going to happen. I hope people don't lose their money. And I'm not saying they will. Maybe these companies will surprise us, like I said about Amazon, and, you know, they'll do great and they'll be a great buy. But so many players already played and made so much money before the IPO. And that's not the way our financial markets are designed. Our financial markets are designed for a much earlier IPO. And that's why I was one of these people that said, you know, change back our securities laws. Don't let this happen. Let them disclose more information earlier on so we know what's going on. But once they do an IPO, we'll have much more information on the financial and what's going on, you know, and so that would be very interesting.
0: She's a professor of law at Case Western Reserve University, Anat Anand Beck. Thank you very much for your time. Great stuff on a busy night.
1: Thank you.
0: You got it. Good stuff. America at Night, back in a moment.
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15: All right, stay right there. We got lots to get to. We've got the Thomas Massie story, in which Thomas Massie, the Republican who has been a thorn in President Trump's side for a while, has lost his primary bid. You've got also Donald Trump endorsing Ken Paxton. Story out tonight that Senate Republicans are not happy. Well, who cares? Grin and bear it. It doesn't matter what you think about Donald Trump. You gotta eat what he gives you. Apparently, John Thune and Roger Wicker from Mississippi and Lisa Murkowski and quite a number of Republicans not happy that he endorsed Ken Paxton over the current Republican senator from Texas. So we can get into some of that. Donald Trump putting his walking around like the 800-pound gorilla. He is the party. He is running the world. He is the most powerful man. Grin and bear it, Republicans, you don't like it now. Just wait. The man is in complete control of everything. Sit back and watch. I think the phrase should be, you ain't seen nothing yet. All right, you got that going on. And then we got Stephen Colbert, who is saying goodbye at the end of the week. There was a Washington Post story today about late-night TV and the landscaping and how it's changing. The media landscape, the entertainment landscaping is changing. We're going to come back and talk to the author of that article. And then next hour, the Great Smoky Mountains. That's our national park, because our national park is, every 2 weeks or so, we sit back and research and find out about our national parks. One of the great things about the United States is our national parks. And in honor of the 250th anniversary, we're going to look at the Great Smoky Mountains National Park. What is it? Where is it? What can we do? Tell us all about it. Deep dive into that as well. We are just getting started. America at Night. Busy, busy night. Open phones in hour number three. We can talk about all the politics stuff. But stay right there. What happens to late night television? How does it change? And has it changed forever? All that straight ahead. America at Night, back in a moment.
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1: All right, let's talk late night TV because it's monumental that Stephen Colbert is hanging it up and CBS getting out of the late night talk show game. To talk about it, a Washington Post reporter who wrote all about it today, Ilahe Izadi. Ilahe, welcome to America at Night.
2: Thanks for having me. Happy to be here.
1: I noticed that your article in the Washington Post got a lot of reaction. Were you expecting that much reaction to this story?
2: Frankly, I'm not totally unsurprised by it because people, despite, you know, all the talk of the ratings and viewership for late night television, linear television, it still has an outsized cultural resonance and cachet. People love to talk about it. People love to share clips of things they've seen, and it still does feature pretty large in, I think, our American cultural landscape. So in that respect, I wasn't completely unsurprised. And also, you know, when I think about what's happening this week, it's not just, as you said, Colbert going off the air, but it's the entire The Late Show being canceled completely, which was the show that CBS started to try and, you know, spark a rivalry with NBC's The Tonight Show, which for many years was hosted by Johnny Carson.
1: Yeah, that's what is so fascinating to look into this. Okay, I get if you didn't like Colbert and you wanted to go in a different direction, or he might have been too political, or he wasn't too middle America, or okay, fine, get another host. But to dismantle the franchise completely, to give up after 33 years and hand over that whole segment to NBC and ABC, that's the part of this decision I don't understand by CBS.
2: Well, actually, that's pretty fascinating you're bringing up that point, because in some respects, you could say perhaps this is writing on the wall, because of all of the late night shows, Stephen Colbert's actually was the highest rated in the 11:35 p.m. hour, and then, you know, obviously beating the later show as well. So in some respect, Colbert, if you just look purely from ratings, was the most successful. However, I think what's happening is, I mean, if you were to just take what Paramount, the parent company of CBS, and what CBS has said about Colbert's cancellation, the Late Show's cancellation, they said this is purely a financial decision. Now, if you look at the economics of what it takes to make these programs, Colbert's show employed about 200 people, reportedly losing $40 million a year. And a lot of those losses really accelerated or took hold after the pandemic. So a question sort of on my mind is what's going to happen with these other shows that have cut back on their costs in recent years because of that financial consideration. But, you know, it will be interesting to see what CBS does with that time slot going forward. They have a contract for at least the next year to fill that spot with Byron Allen's Comics Unleashed, which is a panel-style show with four stand-up comics. But Byron Allen, he's a media mogul. He's paying CBS for that time. He's essentially leasing the airtime. So CBS does not only not have to spend any money, they're just going to take in money with that arrangement.
1: Yeah, no, that's interesting. But you work in newspapers. I work in radio. We've both had to produce the same or more with less because of budget cuts. Instead of, again, I understand 200 people to put on an hour show. I understand it's different, but they could have gone through some type of budget cuts. They could have, right? He's making $15 million. They could have paid him 10. There are all sorts of things they could have done to sort of keep fighting the fight, but instead they just decided to shut it down. I don't know. I just find that I don't know. I'm gobsmacked by that.
2: Right. I mean, well, what's interesting too about what you're raising is if you look at the reporting, Colbert and his staff apparently have said, you know, they were never approached about making budget cuts, which is what raises people's suspicions in part around why this show was canceled. There's a suspected air of government pressure, political interference. If we recall when CBS made this decision, it was right as their parent company was trying to, you know, get through this multi-billion-dollar merger and needed federal government approval sign off. And CBS had just settled a lawsuit with President Donald Trump for $16 million. It was kind of in the middle of all of this. So that combined with what you're raising is what kind of concerns, especially people who are concerned about free speech and being able to say what you want on television about various politicians. Again, CBS has remained consistent, said this is financial, but all of it does confuse people and leaves that open question for folks.
1: Yeah. And then a lot of people haven't brought this up, but that Taylor Tomlinson, who took over the nighttime show after Colbert, she did it for a year or two. She apparently walked away from it. From all accounts, it was her decision. Then they just shut that down. So I don't know. It just seems very, very confusing when it's all said and done. And I don't necessarily agree or disagree that it was political or, okay, let's say it was political. But just to give up on the whole slot, the whole evening after 10 o'clock is just, it's fascinating to see CBS give up like that.
2: Yeah, the after midnight spot was actually filled by Comics Unleashed. Byron Allen is paying for that slot. And that's what CBS, the arrangement that they struck after they decided, that was the old James Corden spot. Then they filled it with At Midnight. And then they said, okay, let's lease this airtime to Byron Allen and air Comics Unleashed. And now he's sliding to the 11:35 p.m. spot. What I will be watching going forward is if whether they're going to continue and just renew that arrangement year after year and say, hey, you know, this is working pretty well for us, or are they going to do what the head of programming said, which is, you know, we're going to try and develop a few things and then and see what we can do. But I'm going to be watching that hour on CBS to see what are they going to do with this format? Are they completely getting out of the game? And then the next question is, what will the others do? Will they follow suit?
1: Yeah, great question. Elahe Izada wrote an article for The Washington Post today talking about the end of Stephen Colbert and how the late night landscape is changing. To his credit, Stephen Colbert has taken the absolute high road. Now, I know he's given a whole bunch of zingers on the air, but in terms of his quotes, he's very much taken the high road, has he not?
2: Yeah, and I've scoured. You know, I put in a request to talk to him well in advance. I've also scoured and then listened to every interview and everything he's done. He's remained steadfast, and he's sort of, you know, committed himself, and he's said this overtly, that he wants to remain gracious. He wants to leave on good terms with the network. And, you know, you could, in some views, to the credit of the network, he has, you know, like you said, told zingers, kind of bashed them through jokes on air. But he has said, you know, that's me joking. But seriously, I want to leave on good terms. And kind of the most that he's said, I feel like, getting towards being critical is, you know, when he's been pressed about, you know, are these finances correct, or do you buy this argument or this reasoning, he just says, you know, it's not my business. Like, that's not, you know, that's what they said. And, you know, it's not for me to sort of wade into that. So he has. And I think the other thing, too, is people are really watching closely to see who his final guest is going to be on Thursday when he airs his finale. Some people have floated, is it going to be the Pope? He's a very dedicated Catholic and a very devout Catholic. So they're wondering, will it be the Pope, in fact, coming on his program?
1: I suspect his ratings are through the roof this week, are they not?
2: You know, I haven't checked the recent numbers, but I would not be surprised. And that has kind of happened whenever a show is wrapping up, or, you know, if you look at another late night host who has gotten into political controversy, Jimmy Kimmel on ABC, when he was off the air and then came back after about a week after he made those comments about conservative activist Charlie Kirk. After his killing, when Kimmel came back on the air, his ratings were perhaps the highest he has experienced in quite a long time. So part of it is people wanting to see, what is Stephen Colbert going to say? Who is he bringing on? But he's also brought on some really big name guests, too. And I also wanted to raise, you know, like we've been talking about, this is a franchise that started under David Letterman. A lot of people, myself included, remember watching Letterman night after night, you know, growing up, or when you're just like falling in love with the sort of offbeat comedy. And so there's this bit of nostalgia in that, like, this genuine comedy institution is now coming to an end.
1: You know, the other thing, too, about this is you have to weigh in on the politics of it. Johnny Carson, you didn't know if he was liberal, conservative, right? He was very middle of the road. Letterman, when he started off, was very middle of the road. Leno was very, right, almost vanilla-esque when it came to politics. Only recently has the late night hosts gotten into the politics game. And say what you want, I can see half of the country saying, you know, look, I don't want a dose of politics when I'm going to bed. I want a laugh. I want a little Don Rickles. I want a little entertainment. But I don't want to be bashed over the head with this stuff.
2: Well, and if we look at what's happened to the state of late night, a lot of that, I think, took place when Jon Stewart began hosting The Daily Show around 2000. And that's really when we started to see folks turning to late night hosts almost as, you know, journalists plus, or we're looking to them to comment on the affairs of the day. It's very urgent. And this sort of political satire became very popular during that era. And when Donald Trump was elected the first time around, these late night hosts, and Colbert was among them, you know, who's kind of new on the job. Once he started going political, that's when his ratings went up. So you could argue that there was a market and an audience for this type of humor, for this type of satire. Now, whether that market has waned, whether that interest has waned, I mean, there's a lot of other forces that play when it comes to people's appetite for comedy. But it is true that you have several hosts who are kind of mining from the same perspective, more or less. I mean, Jimmy Fallon doesn't get as political or as topical as some of the other hosts, but you can make that argument that like a lot of these hosts are kind of talking from one perspective, but it is important to note that they kind of started doing that in response to the audience. And in fact, if you remember on 2014, 2015, 2016, 2017, there were a bunch of new shows, even on the streaming platforms, that were kind of following suit and doing the same sort of thing. So there was like a lot of appetite, at least at that time, for political comedy.
1: Elahe Izada, a couple more minutes with us. She's from the Washington Post article today about the end of late night. Let me ask you this question, because I just happened to be Sunday morning. I missed Saturday Night Live. And Sunday morning, I was in bed, and I'm watching my phone, and I don't know if it was on Facebook or Twitter or one of the social media feeds. And a clip of Saturday Night Live from the night before came up with Will Ferrell. And I said, oh, I forgot to watch. And so I watched the opening monologue. And then I flipped a couple more, and then I saw a skit, and then I saw the Weekend Update and so on. I watched basically the whole Saturday Night Live on my phone through social media, without any commercials attached to the clips. Now, that's NBC's fault, I would think, in some way, shape, or form. They created all this content, put it out there in some way, shape, or form, and it got to me, and they didn't make a nickel off me, because but yet they got a million views or 10 million views or something. The model's broken, is it not?
2: I mean, you can make the same argument when newspapers started giving away their content for free on the internet. It's like at some point the kind of the cat's out of the bag, or whatever the expression is. I think a lot of, you're making such a good point, because a lot of people consume these late night shows exactly the way you described it. Now, you could say, on the other hand, if these shows didn't put their content online, then they're not actually going to find their audiences, and that they're kind of leaving, they're leaving views on the table, right? We're kind of beyond that point of appointment TV. I think a lot of us has become accustomed to on-demand videos, whether it's streaming, whether it's, oh, I'm going to pull this clip up later the next day. There is some monetization around if, you know, these clips are on YouTube, and like how much they can monetize their channels and how much, you know, they sell to their advertisers. Look, we have this huge audience online. But like another example that's even more stark is if you look at John Oliver's show on HBO, they were putting their entire show on YouTube. HBO is a premium channel that you have to pay a lot of money in order to get. And so it was this thing of like, we're going to bring people in. The model was, we're going to bring people in this free way, and then that will give them another reason to subscribe to this channel, and then they'll be able to get all this other content. But yeah, I think everyone is kind of struggling with, how do we monetize? How do we make money off of these shows that people are not tuning in? And I mean, linear TV, they're making money in part from advertisement, but in part from carriage fees and all of that. So it has to do with how big your audience is. And, you know, everyone across media, not just these shows, is struggling with this.
1: Well, how many cars would you sell if you gave away cars at the Quick Trip down the street, right? I mean, it's sort of the same model. The other thing, too, is Facebook and Twitter and all these other tech companies probably made more money off of Saturday Night Live putting it on their streaming platform than NBC did, right? I mean, you're creating content for these billionaires to then monetize it. So it's a very, very odd story. Last question for you, and thank you for joining us. Colbert, on his way out the door, has amassed, right, this sort of broship, this friendship between all the late night hosts. They had, you mentioned Kimmel, you had Oliver, you had O'Fallon, you had all the others, all white men, all middle-aged white men, all sitting on the couch together. Was I the only one who noticed that there was no diversity in this crowd?
2: No, you weren't. Okay. The joke is that there's two white guys on late night, both named Jimmy. So that's about the diversity they have.
1: So the more things change, the more they stay the same.
2: Yeah, yeah. In some respects, I mean, there have been efforts before in the past, but we're going to see what's going to happen with the future of late night, and maybe that will be part of it.
1: Yeah, I just think they should keep Hacks on for another season so we can find and enjoy more late night drama. Elehe Izada with the Washington Post. Hey, thank you. Great article today. Thank you very much for your work, and we hope to chat with you down the line.
2: Yeah, great. Thanks for having me. Appreciate it.
1: You got it. America at Night, back in a moment.
0: America at Night with McGraw-Millhaven.
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1: All right, lots of news happening tonight. You got Thomas Massie, the Republican from Kentucky. He lost in his primary. It wasn't even close, really, with 95% of the votes in. He lost 55-45. Wasn't even close. A frequent critic of Donald Trump is ousted in the primary. Ken Paxton, who's in, early voting has already started in Texas against John Cornyn. John Cornyn is the sitting Republican senator from Texas. Ken Paxton has a colorful past. Is that the right way to say it? He's got divorced. He's had some other issues in his private life. A big Trump supporter. Trump came out today and endorsed him. It was a story that a lot of Republicans were dumbfounded, shell-shocked. Speechless Senate Republicans who Lindsey Graham said, well, now we're going to have to spend a lot more money to try and get Ken Paxton across the finish line. That James Tallarico, a young upstart Christian Democrat, trying to upend that seat. So you got that going on. And then this came out today, kind of interesting. Yesterday, we talked about this fund that was set up for people who were unjustly, I don't know, it's hard to sort of explain, but unjustly prosecuted, I guess. But part of that deal, Donald Trump, his family, and his businesses are no longer going to be audited in any way, shape, or form. All of those audits have been dropped. So the IRS is not allowed to audit anyone from his family or his businesses. Normally, all presidents' tax returns are audited, but not Donald Trump's. Part of this agreement, the IRS has to drop all of the audits of President Trump, his family, and all of his ongoing businesses. Mm-hmm. Talk about that in hour number three if you want to. Stay right there. We're going to come back and talk about the Great Smoky Mountains. It's the 250th anniversary of this great country, and we are highlighting it by doing our series with talking about national parks. And tonight we're going to talk about the Great Smoky Mountains. That's it for hour number one. Our executive director is Alex Hinton. Our engineer tonight is Richard Good. I'm McGraw-Milhaven. 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
4: From ABC News, I'm Dave Packer. An extraordinary order from the Justice Department barring the IRS from investigating President Trump, his sons, and their companies. ABC's Jonathan Carl.
5: The deal was orchestrated by the head of the DOJ, Acting Attorney General Todd Blanche, who is Trump's former personal attorney. The president's settlement also creates a nearly $1.8 billion fund, taxpayer money, to pay for Trump allies or anyone else who claims they were mistreated by the Biden Justice Department.
4: Primaries in six states Tuesday testing President Trump's grip on the GOP, and it looks like that grip is pretty tight. Kentucky Representative Thomas Massey lost his Republican House primary to President Trump's pick, Ed Gallarane. Gallarane after his victory Tuesday night.
6: My focus is on advancing the president's and the party's agenda to put America first. And Kentucky always.
4: Massey was President Trump's number one political target this year. Trump furious at Massey for his push to release the Epstein files and his opposition to the war with Iran. But the Senate Tuesday narrowly advanced an Iran war powers resolution. This was the first time the Senate has approved moving forward with the resolution after seven failed votes. Republican Senator Bill Cassidy switched his vote after getting primaried over the weekend by a Trump-endorsed challenger. New details emerging about Monday's deadly shooting at a San Diego Islamic Center. Authorities say the security guard delayed the shooters on their way in, engaging them in a gun battle so 140 children inside the mosque could go into hiding as police came.
7: They believe the shooters chose to leave when they heard sirens coming. On their way outside, shooting and killing two more victims. The FBI says it has recovered writings. It describes those writings as a manifesto. It says that the manifesto, as they describe it, is full of hate against all religions and against multiple races. Alex Stone, ABC News, San Diego.
4: Also in Southern California, new wildfire has broken out, this time in Riverside County. You're listening to ABC News.
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4: The CDC confirms an American missionary doctor, Peter Stafford, has tested positive for Ebola in Central Africa. Dr. Stafford has been evacuated to Germany for treatment. His colleague, Dr. Scott Myrie.
10: It's not like COVID. It's not spread through the air. And I think this is a common misconception. Americans panic when they hear Ebola. It's only transmitted through touch, bodily, you know, but any kind of bodily fluid.
4: Officials say there could be over 500 cases connected to the outbreak. The National Transportation Safety Board released new information on the fiery November crash of a UPS cargo plane in Louisville that killed three pilots and 12 people on the ground. The NTSB finding some warnings about the plane's condition may have been missed. ABC Sam Sweeney reports.
11: As the UPS plane rolls down the runway headed for Hawaii, that left engine rips off of that wing. The pylon, a piece that broke in there, over the years it had worn down. And UPS had been warned by Boeing that this might happen. But back in 2008, Boeing said that they didn't believe that it posed a threat to the safety of the aircraft.
4: The European Union announced it struck a provisional agreement on legislation to remove import duties on U.S. goods. The move is a key part of the trade deal reached with the United States last summer, aimed at avoiding higher U.S. tariffs on EU products. I'm Dave Packer, ABC News.
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1: Westwood One presents America at Night. 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
2: Hey, lots of news. We'll chew on that stuff next hour. But you may or may not have heard, this is the 250th anniversary of America. And we have kicked off the celebration. Each time we do this, we talk to another different national park. And tonight, we're going to take a deep dive in the Great Smoky Mountains National Park and the chief executive officer of Smoky's Life, which is the Friends Group, Jackie Harp. Jackie, welcome to America at Night. Thanks for joining us.
3: Oh, thank you so much for having me.
2: You betcha. Tell us about Smoky's Life. How long have you been the chief executive officer?
3: Well, I'm pretty new to Smoky's Life. I've been here for about a year and a half, but the organization has been supporting Great Smoky Mountains National Park for about 73 years. So I'm just the next steward of the organization doing some great work in support of this national park.
2: Last time we were talking about the national parks, we were talking about the Gateway Arch, which is the smallest national park of all of them. The Great Smoky Mountains has got to be one of the largest national parks.
3: You know, I don't know where it stacks in terms of acreage, but I would agree with you. I mean, it's certainly got to be up there. Over 500,000 acres, 900 miles of trails, and by far the highest visitation in the National Park Service units. So depending on the year, anywhere between 11 and 14 million visitors come through the Smokies every year to, you know, see a bear, hike to a waterfall, enjoy a scenic drive. So it's pretty big, if not up there, but, you know, just in terms of acreage, certainly from the number of people that come through.
2: 500+ thousand acres, 800 square miles, the Great Smoky Mountains. Is it more in Tennessee? Is it more in North Carolina? What is it more known for? Or is it half and half? How does that work?
3: It really is just about half and half. It's a tiny bit more acreage in North Carolina, actually, but more visitation on the Tennessee side. So it's pretty well split down the middle.
2: And it is part of the Appalachian Mountains, is it not?
3: That's right. Yep. Yeah, it's considered part of the Southern Appalachians.
2: Yeah. Okay, let's talk about one of the favorite things I'd love to do, and that is the Appalachian Trail. Does the Appalachian Trail go through the Great Smoky Mountains?
3: It does. It cuts right through the park, and so we have the benefit of seeing lots of hikers coming down off the trail, you know, visiting the visitor centers in the park or hitchhiking down into Gatlinburg to resupply. The Appalachian Trail comes right through the Smokies, and such a beautiful segment. Lots of green and rolling hills and tough in some parts. But
2: talk about the Appalachian Trail for a moment, because people have heard about it, but I don't know if people really understand what it is and how it works and how many people actually walk the Appalachian Trail.
3: Yeah, gosh, it's so the trail itself is a 2,200-mile public trail, public footpath. It starts in Georgia at Springer Mountain, and it goes up to Maine, to Mount Katahdin. It's actually the world's longest hiking-only trail. It goes through 14 states. If somebody wants to hike it, you know, to do what you would call a through hike, you hike it all the way through either Georgia to Maine or Maine to Georgia in one stretch. It takes about 6 months, you know, give or take. And the AT, as it's, you know, commonly called, it runs through the Smokies for about 70 miles. So in that 6 month period of time, somebody might be through hiking, then they'd spend about a week to 10 days with us in the Smokies.
2: So it takes 70 to walk 70 miles in the Great Smoky Mountains through the Appalachian Trail takes about 10 days.
3: Yeah, probably a week to 10 days, unless you were really really moving. I mean,
2: right.
3: So, yeah.
2: Now, I mean, there aren't hotels, there aren't campsites. How do people, they just sleep on the side of the trail?
3: There are shelters along the trail at different junctures. They're not hotels, they're in different kind of stages of rusticness, but there are some different places that hikers are encouraged to step off the trail and set up camp. Some folks decide to pitch a tent or a hammock instead, and that is an option. So you'll see a mix of people, using shelters, people pitching tents. So it's a long way to carry a tent, so a lot of people elect to use the shelters. But there are about 3,000 people every year that attempt to hike the Appalachian Trail. So, it actually is important that people try to use the shelters just to minimize the number of people that are pitching tents on the side of the trail.
2: Yeah. What about bathroom breaks? There aren't any porta potties along the way, are there?
3: No, I mean, there are some spots, whether you're, the highest point in the Smokies is called Kawohe, formerly known, some people might know it as Clingman's Dome. And like there's a visitor center there. The trail goes right past, the Appalachian Trail goes nearby. So you could stop there and use the bathroom. And there are some places that you could use an actual toilet. But you're out there, you're hiking, you're backpacking, you're camping, you've got, kind of have to work it out along the way.
2: It's old school. You got to figure it out just like the animals, just like the rest of the animals.
3: That's right.
2: Yeah.
3: That's right.
2: Is it, you don't need a ticket, right? I mean, there's no signing up. There's no, you just, people choose one day to walk the Appalachian Trail. And if they choose to walk the 70 miles of the Great Smoky Mountains, they just go and
3: that's
2: do
3: right.
2: it, right? Yeah.
3: That's right. Yeah. No ticket, no permit. Yeah, I mean, a number of folks start in the spring in Georgia, and they start their hike. And some people go out thinking they're going to do the whole thing. And some folks do what's called a section hike. So you might decide, I'm going to do the Tennessee and Georgia section, and then I'm going to go back and work and save money and then come back and do, some people section it out. There are a lot of folks that just decide to start and get as far as they can.
2: How rough and tough is it? Is it just a regular walking trail? Do you need like a whole lot of physical capabilities to do it? I mean, how rough and tough is this trail?
3: It is very rugged at certain points. In some places it's a traditional trail. None of it is paved or anything like that. So it's all right. Going to be dirt. You're walking on dirt up and down mountains and hillsides and up and over, crags and scrambling. And so there is a ruggedness to it. Some parts of the trail are more difficult than others, because some

0: very cool to see and hear stories, because people are drawn to it for a lot of different reasons, and they, you know, they come from lots of different backgrounds. So I wouldn't say there's a, you know, there's no training regimen in advance, but you do have to, you know, you've got to be prepared for lots of miles of walking, time on your feet, carrying your things on your back, and planning out how you're going to get replenished with meals and supplies along the way.
1: Yeah. Jackie Harp, our guest, the chief executive officer of the Smokies Life. That's the friends group that is attached to the Great Smoky Mountains National Park, part of our 250th anniversary series here on America at Night, talking about the national parks. I can only imagine that the views in the 72 miles are extraordinary. And right, you walk it because you can't take your car there. You can't see it from the side of the road. You have to walk in and see some of those beautiful land there is, I'm assuming.
0: Yeah, it is beautiful. You do get some gorgeous views, some beautiful meadows. It's kind of affectionately known as the Green Tunnel, through at least through the, you know, the section in Georgia, Tennessee, Virginia, in part because while you do get some overlooks, you are really shrouded in a lot of tree cover for a big section of the hike. And so you get to know, you get to know some really beautiful flora and fauna along the way.
1: Yeah.
0: But it's a gorgeous walk.
1: I would, yeah, a nice walk. Jackie, what about safety? Not just in terms of I'm sure there's an, you said 3,000 people try and walk it every year. So there's, I mean, you're not desolate, but there are other people. So I'm strength in numbers, safety in numbers. And then what about like bear attacks or lion attacks or, I mean, anything to worry about there?
0: Yeah, you know, you're right. What you said is absolutely true. There are enough people not only hiking the Appalachian Trail, and you know, I want to give, you know, credit where it's due. The trail itself is stewarded by an organization called the Appalachian Trail Conservancy, and they do a great job with helping hikers get prepared and, you know, being able to plot their route and have their checklist for what they need. So there are some great resources and some great partner orgs to help hikers get prepared once they're, you know, once they're on their hike. It's one of those types of hikes that you can be with someone if you want to be, or you can have moments, you can hike alone if you, you know, you sort of get to choose, because it is a social enough experience that you could hike along somebody for a lot of your hike.
1: Yeah.
0: Sure. And then of course, like so many visitors, in different sections and the sections of the Smokies, you're probably going to be around millions of other people that are visiting the park. So it would, that 70 mile stretch, it might be a little less solitude.
1: It's something I'd love to do. Jackie Harp with us, executive director, chief executive officer of Smokies Life. That's the friends group, part of the Great Smoky Mountains National Park. Hey, you have a text question. 1-844-2-McGraw, 1-844-2-McGraw. I'm monopolizing the conversation. There's a lot of questions out there from other people. 1-844-2-McGraw, 1-844-262-4729. Jackie, hold on. America at Night, back in a moment.
2: From the heart of America, this is America at Night with McGraw-Millhaven.
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13: Hey, we're talking about the Great Smoky Mountains National Park with Jackie Harp, who is the chief executive officer of the Friends Group, Smoky's Life. Jackie, we got a question on the text line. Somebody wants to know if the Smoky Bear is born of the Smoky Mountains.
14: You know, the black bear is an icon in the park, in the Smokies. It is like the park mascot, but Smoky Bear is not from the Smokies. It is, it's actually a Forest Service creation, and that's part of what they use to talk about, you know, being safe around forest fires is Smoky the Bear. And so it's not, it did not originate from Great Smoky Mountains National Park.
13: Give us the history of the park. When did it come to be, and how did it come to be?
14: Gosh, it's such, we could talk about that for an hour probably. The park was first approved by Congress in the, 1934. There was kind of a conservation movement in East Tennessee in the 20s and 30s to protect a part of the state that had been heavily logged, kind of trying to preserve the biodiversity in the area. And so the federal government put up some funds. The first time that had ever happened for a national park, the state donated about 300,000 acres. And then the rest of the property had to be purchased from private landowners. And there was a huge, basically like fundraising drive that ranged from school children donating their pennies to, of course, major philanthropists and foundations donating big sums of money to purchase and, kind of collectively cobble together all these plots of land that now make up Great Smoky Mountains National Park. And then the park was dedicated by in 1940. So took a number of years to kind of get that all worked out. But here we are today.
13: Yeah. Tell me about the Friends group. You've been at it for only a year and a half, but tell us some of the things. How long has that been around, and tell us some of the things they've done for the park?
14: Yeah. So Smokies Life is one of four kind of official nonprofit partners to the Smokies. The role that we play is we provide some key services to the park that support education, research, interpretation, and science. And so the main ways that we do that is through operating the educational gift shops that you will see in and around the national park. And then we are also the official publishing partner for the Smokies. And so we publish books and maps and trail guides and brochures and all types of, educational, cultural, historical materials about the Smokies. And then the profit that comes out of those, both the store operations and the publishing operations, that comes back to the national park. We literally write them a check. We give them the cash back to support education, research, interpretation in the park. So we cover our operational costs, and then all of that profit goes back to support those needs in the park.
13: A lot of people don't realize this, but the national parks are seeing, all over the country, are seeing a surge in visitors, and that's the same for the Great Smoky Mountains National Park, is it not?
14: Absolutely. Yeah, we've had a rocket ship start to the year, and we think part of that is attributed to folks excited about the 250th anniversary of America. That it's estimated that 85% of Americans will visit a national park this year, which is amazing. It's such an incredible legacy for all of us as Americans, and so we are excited to welcome those folks to the Smokies and hopefully see them in a store or get a book in their hand so they can learn more about the park.
13: Jackie Harp, hold that thought. You can walk the Appalachian Trail, the 72 miles of the Appalachian Trail inside the Great Smoky Mountains National Park. But what else can you do in the park, and how do you get there, and how do you take the RV into the park, and can you take the RV into the park? All of that, other things you can do in the park. We're going to take a quick break. 1-844-2-McGraw, 1-844-262-4729. The Great Smoky Mountains National Park, right there on the border of Tennessee and North Carolina. Jackie Harp, our guest. We got another segment. Phone calls, text messages, questions. We're happy to hear from you. America at Night. Stay right there. Back in a moment.
12: Coming to you from the heart of the nation, this is America at Night with McGraw-Milhaven.
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1: It's our National Park Series as we help celebrate the America's 250th birthday. Jackie Harper, our guest, executive officer of the Smokies Life. It's the friends group, one of the friends groups for the Great Smoky Mountains National Park in Tennessee and in North Carolina. Jackie, today is May 19th, and the Great Smoky Mountain National Park announced that tomorrow is going to kick off the annual synchronous firefly event. So tell us what that firefly event is. What are the fireflies? And tell us all about this thing.
2: So it is one of the hallmark events in the park, one of the main reasons that people come to the Smokies. There are 19 different species of fireflies that live in the Smokies, but probably one of the most famous species of fireflies are these synchronous fireflies. And they, for a certain period of time in the early part of the summer, when they're breeding, they have a very unique flashing pattern where they, it's very hard to describe. Like, they're sort of flashing in waves at the same time, but it is so beautiful to see and just really unique. And, you know, fireflies are kind of this iconic thing, and, you know, in the South and the summer, and a thing you think about when you think about, you know, your childhood running around outside in the warm weather. And so this synchronous firefly event is really, really special. And it has become so popular where in one part of the national park called the Elkmont Historic District, there's a known population of synchronous fireflies, and there so many people come to see it that the National Park Service had to establish a lottery to kind of manage the number of visitors coming into that area. And so it's very coveted. Lots of people try the lottery every year and they don't get in, but it just helps to control the number of vehicles that, you know, coming into the area and, you know, on a given day. So the synchronous firefly viewing, the park scientists usually kind of assess when they expect the firefly activity to be at its peak. And then they do a lottery for that probably week time period. Visitors can enter the lottery and come and see it. There are other parts of, you know, of the region that you can see synchronous fireflies, but that's definitely one of the most famous.
1: So they fly in unison or in a pattern? Is that what you're trying to say?
2: They flash. They like blink their lights not exactly in unison, but pretty close.
1: So it's a light show.
2: It's
1: a light show.
2: Absolutely.
1: Yeah.
2: Yep.
1: Yeah. And where in the park is this? And how big is this area that this happens?
2: So the where the lottery and the viewing that the park facilitates, where that takes place, is called the Elkmont Historic District, which is a really cool place to visit all on its own, because that is sort of one of the areas that's known as, you know, one of the core places of the movement to establish a national park was started. And so Elkmont was a kind of a pioneer Appalachian community. It was a logging town, and then it was a resort community until it became you know, part of the national park. And so now there's a large campground there, and it's a historic district that's maintained by the National Park Service. It's not very big. it's not a huge area. So that's part of why they really have to manage the traffic in and out, just to make sure it doesn't become a traffic jam.
1: So I can only imagine, right? This little small area of this 500,000 acres, right? It must be a special event that everyone's proud of. It gets excited, right? All the locals get excited because it only happens for a week every year. And it's sort of this special little area of the park. Must be a hoot and a festival in and of itself for the area.
2: Absolutely. It is a really exciting, it is an exciting moment because it kind of represents the kickoff to the summer, you know, the high visitation, people coming through the park. And so even if people aren't selected and they don't have an opportunity to participate in the formal viewing, you know, their lottery is not chosen, it's still a really, you know, it's a special experience that people want, and absolutely, you know, this exciting time in the national park.
1: Yeah. Jackie, what's the best way to get there? We can go, we can, and give us a couple of travel tips, because we can walk the Appalachian Trail. We can go see the fireflies, but I mean, can we park? Can we RV? Can we hotel it? What do you recommend? How do we get there? Give us a couple of helpful travel hints.
2: You can do all of the above. There are three very popular ways to get into the park, probably the easiest to navigate. And so you can enter into the national park through Gatlinburg, Tennessee. That's by far the most popular way to get into the park. You can enter the park through Townsend, Tennessee, and that takes you to another really beautiful, very popular part of the park. Or you can enter on the North Carolina side through Cherokee, North Carolina, or Bryson City. So you've got a couple of entry, you know, a couple of easily accessible entry points, depending on which direction you're coming from. There are lots of campgrounds available in and around the park. So folks can tent camp. There are yurts that you can bring an RV, lots and lots of cabins available, hotels. There are no hotels inside the national park. So the Smokies are unique in that way, that there are no hotels, no restaurants inside the park, because when the park was established, the goal was to move that commerce in communities. They wanted the local economies to receive the benefit of that. That tourism, and that worked. So you've got a ton of options for hotels and restaurants in the cities surrounding the national park entrances, but there are only campgrounds inside the national park. There are two places in the Smokies that you can sleep in a bed overnight. One of those places is at the LeConte Lodge, which you have a number of options that you can hike up to the lodge, but they are all super tough. And that's another experience that, for the right type of person, you know, they want to hike 4 to 10 miles uphill, straight up the mountain, right, up to the LeConte Lodge. But you get some beautiful views, great food, so you can stay at the LeConte Lodge, and that's a really unique experience, but very rigorous. Or you can stay, Great Smoky Mountains Institute at Tremont is one of the other nonprofit partners for the Smokies, and they facilitate educational programs, summer camps, they welcome school groups, they have adult programs. So you have to be participating in one of their programs, but there's only two places that you can stay in a bed in the park. So hotels are great options. You can bring an RV, you can sleep in a tent and camp. It really just depends on what kind of experience you're looking for. You know, one of the communities around the Smokies could probably make that happen for you.
1: Yeah. Tell me about the elk. Will I be guaranteed to see some elk and some black bears when I go visit the Smoky Mountains?
2: You know, I'm not a betting woman, but if I was, I would bet on you seeing elk and black bear when you were visiting the Smokies. Right now is a great time to see black bear because they're emerging from hibernation. Their mamas, they're coming out with their cubs. So there's a lot of bear activity happening in the park and around the park right now. The National Park Service is doing some great education around how to see bears and appreciate, you know, how cool they are, but doing that safely, you know, safely for the visitor, safely for the bear. So lots of bear activity right now. You can see elk, especially if you're visiting on the North Carolina side of the park near Cherokee. But the time for elk is in the late summer, early fall, like August, September, because that's what's called the rut. That's when they are out, they're breeding, they are very theatrical, they're making a lot of noise, they're fighting. It's so you can see a lot happening with the elk a little later in the summer. But you'd see them now. They're just more docile.
1: Yeah. Elk, bears, all sorts of we mentioned the fireflies. What about fish? Give me a little fish story. What do you got for fishing?
2: Gosh, you can fish in the park, and, you know, lots of folks come to the Smokies to fish for native brown trout and brook trout, and so that's a really popular thing to fish for. The place that I call home near the park is in a the gateway community called Cosby. So there is a park entrance near Cosby, and there's some really, really beautiful streams on that side of the park. It's not as crowded, so that's a great place to fish. Yeah, but if you're a trout lover, the Smokies are great. They're a great place to fish.
1: Jackie Harp, last question for you. You've been so kind with your time and great stories. What's your secret gem? I won't tell anybody. No one's listening. What's your secret gem that you like to go to? Your little secret hiding place at the Great Smoky Mountains National Park.
2: Oh my goodness. Okay, my favorite place to visit in the Smokies is called Albright Grove, and it is one of the there's not much old growth forest left in the Smokies. I mentioned earlier it was heavily logged, but Albright Grove is one of the remaining old growth forest sections of the park. And so you can hike up to Albright Grove and just see some massive, massive trees. It's a beautiful hike. And it really reminds me of why national parks are so important, really helps to ground me in why I'm so proud to do the work that we do at Smokies Life to support the preservation of the park, the ongoing education, research, science, interpretation, why we run stores to make money for the park in order to do that. Like it just brings it all home. It's such a beautiful place. It's very cathedral-like. And so I would recommend, I'd be happy to share that hike with anybody that was up to do it. It's a beautiful place.
1: People don't realize when you look at some of those old growth trees, right, they're hundreds and hundreds of years old, and you just can't believe that they're still there. And it is a sight to see because there aren't a lot of old growth trees around anymore. So it sounds like it's definitely worth 14 million visitors in 2021. It's only getting more busy as each year passes by. Jackie, tell us a little bit, how can we join the Smokies Life Friends group and give us a little sense of what the future holds for you guys and how can we get a hold of them?
2: Gosh, so lots of ways to support the Smokies. At Smokies Life, we encourage folks, to become a member at Smokies Life, and memberships range in price from $40 up to, whatever you feel comfortable contributing, but the different membership levels come with different benefits. But we really love our members are the folks that we engage most closely in the news of the park, the research of the park, sharing exciting things happening with historic preservation and scientific discovery. So we love when folks become members. If people are just interested in, donating if they want to just donate money or their time or their treasure, there is the philanthropic partner to the park that the folks are doing really hard work around fundraising in a more traditional sense. That's Friends of the Smokies. So we encourage folks to think about if you want to make a donation, you've got a great nonprofit partner there. Friends of the Smokies has a license plate. So if you're in Tennessee and you want to have a license plate, where the money goes back to the national park, Friends of the Smokies has a license plate you can use. But for us at Smokies Life, we encourage folks to become a member, consider shopping in park stores, consider purchasing a book, to learn more about the park, because all of that money comes back in to helping to preserve, protect, and really make sure that the national park gets the resources that it needs to be doing this for many, many generations to come.
1: Jackie Harp, Chief Executive Officer of the Smokies Life. We're going to end it where we started. What's the best way to plan my Appalachian Trail experience in the Smoky Mountains?
2: Oh, gosh. I'd start with checking out the resources through the Appalachian Trail Conservancy. But there are some, there's some great books. There are some great online forums. I mean, there are so many people that hike that just the collective body of knowledge around what to do, where to go, what to pack, how to resupply. The Appalachian Trail, there's some really smart people putting information out, and it's very easily accessible, online or through different books.
1: When I'm ready, yeah, take the plunge. It sounds like I would love to do it. Take 10 days and 72 miles, and it'll be the trip of a lifetime, no question about it. Jackie Harp, thank you very much for a fun night. Thanks for playing along. Good luck down the road.
2: Thank you so much for having me.
1: You got it. It's Smokey's Life. That's the friends group for the great Smoky Mountains National Park in Tennessee and in North Carolina. And yes, 72 miles of the Appalachian Trail runs right through the great Smoky Mountains National Park. America at Night. Back in a moment.
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0: This is America at Night with McGraw-Milhaven.
1: Well, the lots of news going on tonight. It was election night and some primaries all around the country. I guess the biggest news is another win for President Trump. Thomas Massie, Republican, who was the chief Republican antagonist in the House of Representatives, the man who helped bring the Epstein files to light, the man who voted against President Trump on some big bills, was more of a... I guess he was more of a Tea Partier, right? He's the last of the Tea Partiers, if you will. True believers of the Tea Party, Thomas Massie, out as a Trump Republican. He was voted out in his primary in Kentucky. And so the takeover is complete. This is, if you had any doubt before today, this is and still is Donald Trump's party. It's not a conservative party. It's not a Republican party. It's a MAGA party. And if you don't follow Donald Trump, get out of the way, because this is the takeover is utterly complete. So we'll talk about that next hour. Also, President Trump announcing tonight that he is endorsing Ken Paxton, and quietly, not publicly, but quietly. Apparently, the word is out that Republicans in the Senate aren't very happy, but what do they care? They do whatever Donald Trump tells them to do, or they lose, and they don't want to lose their seat, so they do whatever Donald Trump tells them to do. But John Cornyn, the Republican, who he had a quote recently that said he votes with President Trump 99% of the time, not good enough. President Trump was upset that he didn't race to endorse him fast enough in his second administration. So that slight delay while he was putting his shoes on apparently was the reason why Ken Paxton gets the nod and Trump's endorsement for that primary. They're in that I think is next week or the week after. They're already in early voting in Texas for that. So anyway, we can come back and talk all about that, take some phone calls, talk about the news of the day, and if you want to, we can talk about how Tony's New York Knickerbockers, the magic of Tony in Montreal. Not only did the Canadians win last night, but it looks like the Knicks squeaked out a victory tonight in Game 1 of the Eastern Conference Finals. So we got that going on. Your phone calls, your text messages. Our executive director is Alex Hinton. Our engineer tonight is Richard Good. I'm McGraw-Milhaven. This is America at Night on Westwood One.

0: Magic Man.
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4: From ABC News, I'm Dave Packer. Primaries in six key states tonight. Polls have just closed in Idaho and Oregon. In a closely watched Kentucky congressional race, incumbent Congressman Thomas Massie has conceded to Trump-endorsed challenger Ed Gallrine.
5: Republican Congressman Thomas Massie of Kentucky was President Trump's number one political target this year. Massie now losing that primary. Trump was furious at Massie for his push to release the Epstein files, his opposition to the war with Iran. Trump even personally campaigning for Massie's primary challenger, ex-Navy SEAL Ed Gallrine. This was the most expensive primary in House history, upwards of $32 million spent. And before the polls closed, Massie telling me that no matter what happens, he will continue to speak his mind, even if that means crossing the president.
4: ABC's Jay O'Brien. The Senate narrowly advanced an Iran war powers resolution this afternoon. It's the first time the Senate has approved moving forward with the resolution after seven failed votes. Republican Senator Bill Cassidy switched his vote after getting primaried over the weekend by a Trump-endorsed challenger. Authorities revealing new details on that deadly attack on an Islamic center in San Diego, describing two teenage gunmen who they say charged into the facility in body armor and multiple weapons, killing three people. Hawa Abdullah, the daughter of hero security guard Amin Abdullah, who was killed, is now speaking out.
6: My father, my dad. He was a loving father, husband, son, brother, and uncle. To me, my dad was a role model. He was a best friend. He was the best, absolute best dad in the world. He was my protector.
4: Abdullah spotted the suspect and opened fire. Authorities are convinced he helped save lives. Ebola cases in Central Africa soaring over the last 24 hours. An American doctor infected, transferred to a U.S. military base in Germany in a protective bubble. You're listening to ABC News.
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4: Severe storms across multiple states with millions of Americans on alert for dangerous thunderstorms and damaging winds. ABC News Chief Meteorologist Ginger Zee reports fire hazards increasing on the West Coast.
9: In the West, multiple new fires breaking out tonight. The Bain Fire east of Los Angeles forcing families to flee multiple people reportedly injured, and some 750 firefighters battling the Sandy Fire outside Los Angeles that exploded Monday. Winds and heat fueling the flames again.
4: What was once America's largest brewer is shutting down.
0: Schlitz is tapping out after 177 years, struggling against IPAs, microbrews, and these days, non-alcoholic beer. In its day, Schlitz was branded as the beer that made Milwaukee famous with a commercial jingle done by Steely Dan. Rheingold, Schaefer, Stroh's, Olympia, and now Schlitz. Looks like we're out of beer. The final batch will be brewed in Wisconsin on Saturday. Wayne Cabot, ABC News.
4: Severe storms from Texas to Toronto are causing flight cancellations and ground stops at major airports. More than 830 flights have been canceled across the Midwest and East Coast. American Airlines had to halt inbound flights into Dallas after running out of gate space. Delta had to halt inbound flights to LaGuardia for a period as well. Dallas canceling 26% of departing flights. Dave Packer, ABC News.
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3: From the wild world of DC politics to America's culture clash, brace yourself for the reality check you've been waiting for. 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
4: I think we're in for a really good day today. It's primary day in states all over the country. All eyes are on Kentucky. I don't know what's going to happen between Thomas Massie and Ed Gallrine. I don't know if Gallrine can overcome the power of the incumbency. There's a lot of passion, a lot of emotion behind Thomas Massie's candidacy. Stephen Miller posted a video that was so powerful, that was so compelling. I think I'm going to play it for you. I got into an argument yesterday with a guy who was a Thomas Massie supporter, and he just kept repeating the same talking points. And I kept asking the guy, well, why do you think Trump is so passionate about getting him defeated if Thomas Massie is so good for America? Look, you could break this down kind of simply. You either think the Trump agenda is the right direction for America, or you don't. If you don't, you're going to try to block everything Trump is attempting to achieve. And that's what Tom Massie has done. And he always does it under the guise of fiscal responsibility until you really do a deep dive into his voting record, and you see that isn't even true. There are lots of examples of him voting against great economic initiatives that Trump has advanced, and Massie votes no. He votes no to everything because he's against the Trump agenda. And you can pretend you're not, but the votes are the only thing that count. You can say you're MAGA. You can claim you're... I don't know what's going to happen. I have absolutely no idea. Maybe you know. Maybe you've got it in your... I think it's going to be a good day. I think we're going to see good things happen. Look how good things are going here at Team Gallagher. It's our Springtime Prison Fellowship Angel Tree Summer Camp campaign. We're six kids away from hitting 200 sponsored children. This is the annual tradition we have where in the spring we send a whole bunch of kids to summer camps. And these are special kids because they're the sons and daughters of American prisoners. And for $200, you could send a kid to a Christian summer camp. These kids are going to learn about the gospel, but they're going to have a blast. They're going to go horseback riding and canoeing and do all the fun things that kids get to do. Well, our goal is massive. It's 650 children. I always sweat it out. I'm always worried, and you never fail to disappoint. You always come through. By this Friday, we will be officially halfway through the campaign. We're going to have to be at least 325 kids if we're pacing to hit our goal. Well, we're at 194 right now. $200, a tax-deductible donation, sponsors a child for a full week of these beautiful summer camps, taking a child out of a miserable summer and sending them to a summer camp where these kids are not only going to have the joy of the friendship and the camaraderie of kids their age, they're going to get to learn about the Bible and the gospel. They're going to learn about God's grace and redemption and forgiveness. And again, they're the children of American prisoners. A lot of these kids, you know, for us racist conservatives, a lot of these kids you're sponsoring are black and brown kids. These are children of color, and you're changing their lives. Six kids away. Right now we're at 194. I would give anything to hit 200 in the next 5 minutes, and I'm superstitious. If we hit 200 in the next 5 minutes, we're going to have a good day. All right? That means we only need 12 people right now to pop in $100. If 12 wonderful, beautiful, gracious, giving, loving members of this audience donate $100 right now, we'll hit 200 kids. We just need 12 hearts touched in this big audience. Please take a moment and go to mikeonline.com. Click on that banner. You'll see the counter there. It says 194 out of 650 kids. If we can get to 200 in the next 5 minutes, we're going to have a spectacular day. I know it in my heart. Won't you answer the call? We just need 12 people to donate $100, and we'll get to 200. Let's see, it's 11 minutes past the hour. I'm going to pray that by, let me give it till 20 minutes past the hour, 8 minutes away. If in 8 minutes I can look at that counter and we're over 200 kids sponsored to one of our Angel Tree summer camps, it's going to be a spectacular day. MikeOnline.com, MikeOnline.com. You'll see the counter. $100 is all I'm asking, and I'm only asking for 12 people. And I'll bet we'll hit 200. All right, so we'll make the announcement with drum roll and everything in 8 minutes, okay? How about that deal? Is that a deal? That's a deal. I got to play this Stephen Miller clip. Let me see how long it is. It's about, what is it, guys, 3-4 minutes long? It's a fascinating exposition of what and who Thomas Massie is. Stephen Miller, of course, is a trusted advisor to President Trump. He is largely the architect of the mass deportation policy. Frankly, he and his family have to live in hiding because of all the death threats that they get. He's despised by the left. He's despised by Trump supporters. But frankly, he is sort of beloved in Trump land. Here he was yesterday, just posted this on X. This is a couple of minutes of the reasons why Thomas Massie in Kentucky has to go.
5: Stephen Miller here to talk with you about a very important subject, which is how Tom Massie betrayed America, betrayed you, and betrayed your children. The single most important issue affecting the future of our country is ending the mass third world invasion of America and reversing that invasion. And on the most important issue, on the most important vote, on the most important bill, on the most important day, Tom Massie sided with every House Democrat, every Senate Democrat, Hakeem Jeffries, Nancy Pelosi, and Chuck Schumer against President Trump, against the American people, and against you and your family. When the time came to vote for President Trump's signature border security and immigration enforcement bill, the bill to provide record funding for ICE and Border Patrol and mass deportation, Tom Massie voted no. Tom Massie voted to kill the bill. Tom Massie sided with the House and Senate Democrats over the sovereignty of this republic. I personally called Tom Massie and I said, Tom, this is the most important vote of your life and career. This is the vote to reverse the invasion of America. We need your vote. We need your support. And Tom Massie said we could all pound sand. He voted against Trump. He voted against the American people. He voted against you. He voted to kill the most important bill of his career. That is the real Tom Massie. He sided with the illegals. He sided with the left-wing NGOs. He sided with the refugee industrial complex. And he sided with the radical.

0: do you think? Do you think Massey survives? And it's going to be a bombshell if he does, because frankly, Trump has a very strong track record. If he is encouraging people to vote for an incumbent's opponent, the incumbent might just lose. Just ask Bill Cassidy of Louisiana, and that was a big deal as well. Let me turn to the smartest audience in the world here in the Relief Factor studios for a Tuesday as we welcome you aboard. My number is 800-655-MIKE. Give me your take on what you think is going to happen. Are the voters of Kentucky going to return Tom Massey to another term, or are they going to agree with President Trump that it's time for Thomas Massey to go and be replaced by a guy that, frankly, I think is a really strong candidate, former Navy SEAL, he's a farmer, he's MAGA, he's a rock-solid conservative guy, this Ed Gallarin. 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
4: Wow. Holy cow. Jeez, oh, Pete, you deliver. When you deliver, you deliver. Eric, can we get the old timpani out? Because I told you that if we can get over 200 kids sponsored in the next 8 minutes, it's going to be a good day. Guess what? It's going to be a good day. Hit it, Eric. Right now, at 22 past the hour, on this 19th day of May, 2026, the year of our Lord, we are sending 226 kids to summer camps. Wow. It's going to be a great day. It's going to be a good week. It's going to be a good month. Thank you. Thank you for stepping up. Let's keep it going now, because look, we got a big goal. Got to get to 650. By the end, and I'm on vacation next week. Joey Hudson's going to be in the chair. So Joey always does a great job, and I know you'll keep him company, and you're going to do a great job with him as well. But let's just get as much, let's get ahead of this week. Man, if I could get out of here Friday with, look, if I could get out of here Friday with hitting goal, first of all, you'll make me the happiest guy in the world, but forget that. We will be achieving something very, very special. I don't think we can get to goal this week, but who knows? You pop in 25, 50, 100 bucks. Let's keep that momentum going, and thank you for taking us over my sort of five-minute unofficial goal of 200 kids. All right, let me get to Deborah here in Louisville, who is getting ready to vote for Tom Massey, and I want to find out why. She said she voted for Trump three times, so I want to give her an opportunity to explain you know, what she's thinking of. We also have got to talk about this mosque shooting. Boy, it didn't take them long to say, yep, hate crime. Definitely a hate crime. And it very well could have been. It sounds like two teenagers who now apparently are dead. They killed each other after they murdered three people, including a heroic security guard at an Islamic mosque in San Diego. It appeared they targeted this mosque. But on the other hand, how about all the Christian schools and the Christian churches that have been shot up? And the mainstream media would say, boy, we don't know what the motive was. It's unclear why this was done. We don't really know. Huh? But yesterday it took about 30 seconds to say hate crime. Isn't that funny how that works? We'll tackle that as well. All right, Deborah in Louisville, I really appreciate you joining us because you said you're voting for Massey, right? And you're a three-time Trump supporter, correct?
5: I am a three-time Trump supporter, and I did tell her I was not in favor of Trump coming out against Massey. But unfortunately, I am not in his district. I would vote for him in a heartbeat because I really feel the tactics have been very negative, and he is a 90% voter with Trump, and he is the only one who has the guts to come out and tell the voters what's really in the bills, because, you know, like Nancy, you know, you got to read the bill first, which she never seems to do, but Massey does.
4: Right.
5: And I am very, very disappointed in the tactics. That's what bothers me, because we're not exactly stupid here in Kentucky. We do research, and we do know our candidates much better than those in D.C. So if he, I listened to him the very first time he ran 14 years ago, I believe, and he has stuck to his convictions. He has not caved. And if there's something in a bill that goes against what he feels his constituents voted for, he won't vote for it. So, you know, I really enjoy that, seeing a fresh, you know, somebody who's been in there that long but still has a fresh take on what his constituents want.
4: Sure.
5: And
4: sure.
5: not necessarily what D.C. wants. And I'm not exactly thrilled with everything Trump's doing right now.
4: Well, so that's where I'm coming from. And that's important, because the fact that, and I appreciate your honesty so much, because I suspect that people who are willing to defy Trump on this, and you know this will be a big defeat for Trump. If Massey wins, the media is going to have a field day saying, oh, see, a major setback for Trump. It's a thumb in the eye for Donald Trump. But you were willing to admit you're not thrilled with everything Trump is doing right now. So you're not, even though you said you voted for Trump three times, you're not particularly enthusiastic with, and I'm curious. I suspect when you say you're not thrilled with some of the things Trump is doing, would the Iran war be one of those things?
5: I am an absolute in favor of Israel, because God tells us that those are His chosen people.
4: Amen.
5: And He will never forsake Israel.
4: Amen.
5: But
4: Amen.
5: I do not think that Trump had to jump in right now and you know, basically start a war.
4: Yeah.
5: He says no wars, and one of the first things he does is get us into a war.
4: Right, you're an Israel supporter. Do you not believe all the intelligence that suggested that they were weeks away from getting their hands on a nuke? And if they got a nuclear weapon, don't you know that they would have obliterated, they would wipe Israel off the map?
5: So haven't we been hearing that for about 40 years?
4: So you don't believe the intelligence?
5: Has that not been the...
4: I believe that they were close.
5: Israel is strong. I believe Israel is strong, and I believe they have our backing. I got you.
4: All right. Okay. Look, Deborah, I appreciate it. You're passionate. You can't vote for Massey because you're not in his district, but you would because you say he's fiscally responsible. One of the red flags is seeing all the people on the left who want Massey to win. And look, if you're not a Trump supporter, and I'm not saying she's not a Trump supporter, but if you're not a Trump supporter, you want Massey to win. If you're a Trump supporter, you want Massey to lose. It's really that simple. I don't think there's any in between. Here's a text message from Arizona, not necessarily referring to Deborah. She sounded like a nice lady, but Arizona writes, the citizens in Kentucky will vote for Massey because they don't know any better. They're brainwashed just like the ones in all the blue states. Wow. 800-655-MIKE.
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1: Here's another text message as we see Covington, Kentucky, the bluegrass state, on the Salem News Channel camera network. 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And there's Covington. I know that bridge. I know that area. I've been there before. Texter writes from Ohio, from Columbus. I think the texter from Arizona, who said that the Kentucky voters are brainwashed, is the brainwashed one. Interesting, interesting. What's going to happen today in Kentucky? And by the way, look at now. We're at 231 kids. You know, you want to know, you want to, should I do it? Why not? Go big or go home. You want to really have a good day? Get us to 300 kids today. It's $200 to sponsor a kid to go to a Christian summer camp. Children of American prisoners. The message is simple. You're going to be saving souls. You're going to be sending, you're going to be saving kids from a tough summer. You're going to bless a child for with 1 week of summer camp where not only are they going to do all the fun things that kids get to do, maybe your kids have gotten to do, maybe you got to do. As a kid growing up, I went to Fort Scott. I remember going to the Fort Scott summer camp when I was a little boy, and I loved it. Gosh, did I have, we had a great time. I had so many happy memories. Summer camps fill a child with delight and wonderment, and these are children who are facing a tough obstacle. We're at, I think, 231 kids right now. Tracy's a little behind. But you know what? We might get to 300. It's $200. All we need, if everybody right now listening popped in 20 bucks, if everybody listening popped in 20 bucks, we'd hit our goal today. MikeOnline.com. I'm just saying, you want to have a good day? You want to have a good week? You want to feel good? You want to feel optimistic? I'm pretty excited about this. MikeOnline.com. We love this time of year where we get to bless all these children thanks to your generosity, your love, your huge heart. And there is no audience like the Mike Gallagher Show audience. Here's Mark Halperin. He's a host of a two-way podcast that our colleague Larry O'Connor often appears on. He was on the Megyn Kelly Show on Sirius XM, and Mark was telling Megyn that he believes, this was done yesterday, obviously, but he thinks that today Thomas Massey is going to get beat.
2: You're absolutely right that Massey's different than Cassidy in the respect you said, which is there are people who are passionate about Massey, not just in his district, but all over the country, because he has a certain strand of MAGA who really likes him, who likes to stand on foreign interventions, who likes what he's done with Ro Khanna on the Epstein stuff. So he's got a big following, but you're right that AIPAC's putting a lot of money. But I'll say if Massey loses, it'll be for the same reason Cassidy lost, Donald Trump. The money that's been put in by pro-Israel forces, I don't think is dispositive. I think he'll win or lose based on what the president and his team have mobilized. Every dollar matters, but there's money on both sides in this race. And Massey's got support also from people who you wouldn't necessarily want to, quote unquote, as you said, control. But the control here is to the voters, and the voters get to decide if Massey gets reelected or not. And again, I think if he loses, and I think he probably will, it's almost entirely because Donald Trump wills it to be so, and the party follows Donald Trump on most everything.
1: And of course, the flip side of that is if he wins, the narrative is going to be that it's a repudiation of all things Trump. Now, it won't be, but that's what they're going to say. And, you know, you look up the voting record of Thomas Massey. Let's just look at the things he voted no against. I mean, most recently, of course, the One Big Beautiful Bill. He was one of only two House Republicans to vote no on the major reconciliation tax and spend package, which has been described as Trump's signature domestic agenda bill. I mean, tax cuts, border enforcement funding, immigration, mass deportation. Massey voted no. Now, when you get into the fiscal matters that Massey claims to be such a purist on, how about this is the big one for me, the 2025 budget continuing resolutions. Trump backed a budget resolution in 2025 that paved the way for his legislative agenda. Massey was the only Republican no vote. He opposed a continuing resolution omnibus-style funding bill. His attitude, I think, is kind of burn it all down. He has voted against symbolic resolutions backing Israel or related policies. Of course, he doesn't want us to give any foreign aid to Israel. He was against, in 2020, in the first term, he didn't want any kind of relief or stimulus package. He opposed Trump's efforts to help the American people who were struggling during the pandemic. He opposed major financial relief bills routinely, infuriating President Trump, who called him a third-rate grandstander. Look, Tom Massey was against the effort to repeal Obamacare in 2017. He was against the Republican efforts to repeal Obama's signature achievement, the Affordable Care Act. And look, this is why the left loves him. They're so excited at the prospect of Massey surviving this challenge. So, you know, who knows where this is going to go. And I'll tell you when we report on this tomorrow, you respect the will of the people. Mark Halperin is right. There are people who are passionately supportive of Thomas Massey. Now, again, I appreciate Deborah's honesty. Not real thrilled with President Trump these days. To those of us who are real thrilled with Trump these days, and I'm hard-pressed to find what he's doing wrong, but for somebody like Deborah, well, it makes sense. Maybe you want to stick your thumb in the eye of President Trump and give him a big defeat. And it's going to be a big defeat if the voters of Kentucky reelect Thomas Massey. Now, Deborah was in Kentucky, but not in Massey's district. Anthony is in Massey's district. Anthony, thanks for your patience. Absolutely. Welcome to the Mike Gallagher Show. How are you?
0: Great. Hey, this is why you can't vote for Thomas Massey. I'm in this district. I'm from Cynthiana, Kentucky, and here's how this works. He doesn't have the respect up on the Hill in D.C. that is required for us to have a voice. If Thomas Massey goes up to Speaker Johnson and says, "I've got this idea," you think Speaker Johnson's going to give him the time of day? Absolutely not. Nope. And that's why you got to go with the other guy, because at least his vote is going to count for something that we know is going to follow Trump's agenda. And I'm right here. I've met Thomas Massey, and I know him. You know, this guy's a good guy. And let me tell you what. But for your vote to count, all you people in our district here in Harrison County, listen up. You can't vote for this guy because his vote doesn't count on the Hill.
1: You make such an important point, Anthony, and that is he's basically kind of neutered by his fierce opposition to many aspects of the Trump agenda, and they won't work with him. They're not going to work with him on anything because he's kind of an outcast. Now, to be fair, you're a little bit into the weeds on this. You got to know politics, and you obviously do, and you got to know how the halls of Congress work, and you do because you are right. I've spoken to a number of members of the House of Representatives, a number of congressmen. They don't give the guy the time of day. They think he's a crank. They think he's just an obstructionist. They think he just wants to burn everything down. And they are convinced that he doesn't. He gets wrapped all excited about the Epstein files, and he gets all into the U.S. all the stuff that, you know, really doesn't matter to most people. The Epstein files controversy is a black hole. You go down that black hole, never to be heard again. I don't know that we're ever going to get the truth of that mess, of that sordid mess. But look, the people who are, I think Marjorie Taylor Greene turned completely against President Trump over that one issue. I could be wrong, but there's a strong faction of Republicans who are convinced that powerful people got away with a lot of things there. And I'm kind of hard-pressed to disagree with them. They've got a point. And I hate it. Powerful people get away with things all the time. And President Trump, I think, sort of found himself between a rock and a hard place because he knew that there's a whole bunch of people going to have their lives destroyed. Incidentally, I saw, I think it's in New York somewhere, every single page of the Epstein files, like millions and millions of pages, are like on display somewhere so that everybody can read them. I thought we didn't know what's in the Epstein files. I mean, you want to talk about going down a rabbit hole, you get started on the Epstein files. You'll never get out. You'll never get out. 16 minutes before the hour, 800-655-MIKE. I love when my screener tries to give me a heads up about a caller, and he knows that I like disagreeable callers. I like callers who dissent. I really do. Now, Kyle, you got to hear this. I want you to hear this about what my screener wrote about you.
3: Oh, interesting. Let's hear it.
1: I want to give this to you in advance because he thinks you might be a troll or you might be far left or you might be a troublemaker. Are you a troublemaker, Kyle?
3: Oh, absolutely not. That's interesting. No, we're strong Trump supporters. I love that you bring up the issue in the voting record because my worry yesterday and today was people were hearing pro-Trump or against Trump when I think it's the actual issue that needs to come in place. So we are strong Trump supporters. This would never happen, Mike, but let's just say Trump voted for $1 billion for Planned Parenthood. I would hope my representative would vote against that.
1: Yeah.
3: So it's not so much, I'm curious what you and your listeners think. It's not so much you're pushing, you know, this guy disagrees with Trump or not. It's about the specific issues. And I don't understand why Republicans, I don't see an issue that Trump has done that has pushed Republicans to be so frustrated with Trump. I almost wonder if the mainstream media has put that identity politics even within the Republican camp. So interesting your screener thought that about me.
1: You sound like a very reasonable guy. No, there's no question that reasonable people can say, I mean, first of all, there's too much spending. There's been too much spending under Democrats rule, under Republicans' reign. We get it. And it's real, real hard for some reason to stop that, to turn that spigot off. And so when Thomas Massey opposes things on fiscal grounds, it's hard to disagree with him. But don't you agree with me, Kyle, that a big factor for Massey and his continual opposition to a lot of the Trump initiatives really has to do with the Epstein files? Don't you think that's a big part of it?
3: Oh, yeah, absolutely. And the conspiracy theories around it and misinformation, 100%.
1: The one question I have to people who say, aha, he's right, he's right, he's right. Kyle, why didn't he say a word about the Epstein files during the Biden administration?
3: Yeah.
1: Not a word.
3: Politics is you talk about things when it benefits you at that time. Unfortunately, we should desire truth and justice all the time.
1: I got you. All right. See, I'll have to respectfully call my screener out and say you're a good caller. Thank you. You're a great caller, Kyle. Thank you.
3: I appreciate that.
1: I appreciate you very much. One open line, 13 minutes before the hour, 800-655-MIKE, 800-655-6453. I mean, I'm sorry. You want to take a stand about Epstein? And look, we could say that about all of them. Marjorie Taylor Greene, maybe. I don't know if she said much about the Epstein files during the 4 years of the Biden administration where they had all the files, they had all the information. Nothing much to be said there. But now it's the end of the world. It's the be-all, end-all. I don't quite follow that. Maybe you do. And can you follow why there was such a rush to declare yesterday's mosque shooting in San Diego as a hate crime when there's such a reluctance to declare shootings at Christian schools hate crimes? I mean, I think you know we know the answer. Let's try to tackle that together. 800-655-MIKE. 800-655-6453.

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1: 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Here's a report from CNN. This just amazes me that yesterday's mosque shooting was immediately concluded to be a hate crime. And it very likely was, just like the way these Christian school shootings and these church shootings at Christian churches were hate crimes. And yet when those happened, the legacy media said, oh, we're not really sure. We don't know why. It's hard to know what the motive was. You know, of the person that left the manifesto saying that they were going to target white Christians. We're not sure why they did that. Walter's back in Michigan. Walter, what do you think is the difference between a shooting at a mosque and a shooting at a Christian school?
2: Mike, you are phenomenal. Coming from your brother from another mother, my wife,
1: yes,
2: and
1: sir.
2: I love you to death.
1: Love you too. Good to hear from you again. What's up? What do you think?
2: Oh, great. I'm glad you remember me, man. I'm famous. Okay.
1: How could we forget Walter from Michigan? Come on.
2: God bless you, man. Look here, brother. I was all over the news on this situation, the mosque shooting. And you know what I said to my wife, brother?
1: What's that?
2: I said, hey, all roads lead to Trump. They're trying to dig up Trump in this incident.
1: Oh, my goodness. Thank you, Walter. Somehow Trump's to blame. All right, Walter, I'm sorry you're up against a hard break. Call again. Good to hear from you as usual. Coming up, Steve Hilton, who's running for California governor, going to join us on the Mike Gallagher Show. He's the leading Republican candidate, and now Gavin Newsom's having a meltdown because of their jungle primary. It may inevitably be a Republican like Steve Hilton. We'll talk to him and more coming up. 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
6: From ABC News, I'm Dave Packer. An extraordinary order from the Justice Department barring the IRS from investigating President Trump, his sons, and their companies. ABC's Jonathan Curl.
7: The deal was orchestrated by the head of the DOJ, Acting Attorney General Todd Blanche, who is Trump's former personal attorney. The president's settlement also creates a nearly $1.8 billion fund, taxpayer money, to pay for Trump allies or anyone else who claims they were mistreated by the Biden Justice Department.
6: Primaries in six states Tuesday testing President Trump's grip on the GOP, and it looks like that grip is pretty tight. Kentucky Representative Thomas Massie lost his Republican House primary to President Trump's pick, Ed Gallarain. Gallarain after his victory Tuesday night.
8: My focus is on advancing the president's and the party's agenda to put America first. And Kentucky always.
6: Massie was President Trump's number one political target this year. Trump furious at Massie for his push to release the Epstein files and his opposition to the war with Iran. But the Senate Tuesday narrowly advanced an Iran war powers resolution. This was the first time the Senate has approved moving forward with the resolution after seven failed votes. Republican Senator Bill Cassidy switched his vote after getting primaried over the weekend by a Trump-endorsed challenger. New details emerging about Monday's deadly shooting at a San Diego Islamic Center. Authorities say the security guard delayed the shooters on their way in, engaging them in a gun battle so 140 children inside the mosque could go into hiding as police came.
9: They believe the shooters chose to leave when they heard sirens coming on their way outside, shooting and killing two more victims. The FBI says it has recovered writings. It describes those writings as a manifesto. It says that the manifesto, as they describe it, is full of hate against all religions and against multiple races. Alex Stone, ABC News, San Diego.
6: Also in Southern California, new wildfire has broken out, this time in Riverside County. You're listening to ABC News.
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6: The CDC confirms an American missionary doctor, Peter Stafford, has tested positive for Ebola in Central Africa. Dr. Stafford has been evacuated to Germany for treatment. His colleague, Dr. Scott Myrie.
11: It's not like COVID. It's not spread through the air. And I think this is a common misconception. Americans panic when they hear Ebola. It's only transmitted through touch, bodily, you know, but any kind of bodily fluid.
6: Officials say there could be over 500 cases connected to the outbreak. The National Transportation Safety Board released new information on the fiery November crash of a UPS cargo plane in Louisville that killed three pilots and 12 people on the ground. The NTSB finding some warnings about the plane's condition may have been missed. ABC Sam Sweeney reports.
12: As the UPS plane rolls down the runway headed for Hawaii, that left engine rips off of that wing. The pylon, a piece that broke in there, over the years it had worn down. And UPS had been warned by Boeing that this might happen. But back in 2008, Boeing said that they didn't believe that it posed a threat to the safety of the aircraft.
6: The European Union announced it struck a provisional agreement on legislation to remove import duties on U.S. goods. The move is a key part of the trade deal reached with the United States last summer, aimed at avoiding higher U.S. tariffs on EU products. I'm Dave Packer, ABC News.
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1: From the wild world of D.C. politics to America's culture clash, brace yourself for the reality check you've been waiting for. 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
2: Democrats in California are real nervous about a guy named Steve Hilton. He leads in a number of polls suggesting that maybe, just maybe, California voters have had enough of the corruption and the ineptness and the debacle that has been the Gavin Newsom reign. We're going to tackle that in person with Steve Hilton, who's going to join us a little bit later this hour here on the Mike Gallagher Show. I don't do a lot of guests. You know, this is not really an interview show, as you know, but when somebody compelling comes along and we have a chance to talk to him, we certainly embrace the opportunity. So stick around for my chat, my live visit with California gubernatorial candidate Steve Hilton. It's a big day, of course, in Kentucky. All eyes are on the Thomas Massie-Ed Gallrain battle. President Trump has indicated that we're not going to bomb Iran to smithereens today, as potentially planned. He's trying to bring that thing to a conclusion, and I trust and hope that he will. Sooner we can get this thing ended with Iran, the better it'll be for our country. Completely support the effort to keep Iran from being able to nuke their enemies. And I believe the intelligence that they were weeks away from producing a nuclear weapon, and Trump wanted to make sure that that didn't happen. And we've had enormous success in Iran. And look, President Trump has indicated the military is ready to strike at a moment's notice. And Iran better not continue to futz around, because if they do, they're going to lose big. They're going to lose real badly. Can I just start the hour by thanking you and sharing with you the feeling of gratitude I have? I mean, what a time to be alive. We get to cover all these issues. I'm so grateful for the privilege of doing this with you every day. And I just want to just share with you how incredible this audience is. Last week, we started our Angel Tree Summer Camp campaign. So far, you're sponsoring 232 kids to spend a week at a summer camp this summer. These are children of American prisoners. The message is simple. You're gonna very well save a lot of souls, and you're going to take children who are going to have a rough summer because they have a mom or dad, or maybe a mom and dad, in prison. And I came to work today and I thought, man, if we could get over 200 kids today, what a huge, because we were at 196, 232 right now. I'm going to tell you right now, if we can get to 300 kids today, it's going to be a good day. I know I'm superstitious and I shouldn't do that, but I'm convinced if we can just get 73 more kids sponsored and hit 300 children to be sponsored for a week, it's going to be a good day for America. I just feel it in my bones. So whatever you can afford, 25, 50, 100 bucks, if everybody popped in $50 right now, we'd be over our goal of 650 children. So please go to MikeOnline.com, sponsor a child, send them to a Christ-themed summer camp for a week. And again, these are very special kids who, through no fault of their own, are going to have a rough summer because they've got a mom or dad in prison. You could help break that cycle. You could help break the cycle of violence, because a lot of these kids, after they are exposed to the gospel and they hear about God's love, they don't go down the path of their mom or dad. They make a different choice. You're going to be doing God's work. And I hope you'll take a moment to do so. What a blessing. We're at 232 kids right now. It costs $200 to sponsor a child for a week at one of these Christian summer camps from the Prison Fellowship Ministry. I'm telling you, if we can hit 300 today, it's going to be a great day, a great week, a great month, a great year. I'm just that superstitious. So thank you for giving me the opportunity to share this vehicle with you, this way to bless so many of these beautiful boys and girls who've done nothing wrong, and you're gonna help change their lives. Let's have a big day today, okay? MikeOnline.com. And I'm so excited because I know we're having a good day already. And I just get so overwhelmed with the feeling of gratitude. I am so grateful that I get to do this for a living. And I think about it. Look, like everybody, I've had my ups and downs and challenges in life and, you know, personal tragedies and, things that have happened. Gosh, how lucky I am to have the life I get to have and share it with you every day. We just launched this new podcast with Mark Davis, and that's going gangbusters. The M&M Extra, which is a spinoff of the visit I do with Mark Davis every morning on his show on 660 AM The Answer in Dallas. 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I hope you have an opportunity to subscribe to our YouTube channel. 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Here's the way CNN reported on this mosque shooting yesterday. And I want to bounce this off of you, because it seems so obvious to me. You realize how many shootings there have been, mass shootings of Christian schools and churches, Christian churches? It's almost become a blood sport that we're seeing Christians targeted, right? And it's confounding, it's alarming, it's sheer evil. But every time there's been a Christian school or church shooting, people sit around and twiddle their thumbs and say, boy, we don't know why that person shot up that church. I wonder why that person went into that Calvary church or that Baptist church or that Christian school. Wonder what their motivation was. It's unclear what their motivation was. And yet yesterday, when apparently two evil teenagers decided to murder innocent people at a mosque in San Diego, there was no hesitation about the motivation. Check out this report from CNN.
3: That she had discovered some hate speech, some generalized hate speech, not targeting any particular institution, but it was alarming enough that she found it to be suicidal and threatening enough that she reached out to law enforcement. What you're hearing behind me is this press conference is still going on with other members of the community, but I'm going to keep explaining.

0: engaged with the landscaper who he was unarmed. They appear to have hit him in some capacity, but he's doing okay. And then authorities did catch up with them, and the two suspects, 17, 18-ish, the police chief said, had died by self-inflicted gunshot wounds. So that's the very latest that we've been able to piece together. One other thing, Anderson, that they are treating this as a hate crime in large part because of some writings found on one of the weapons. They say at this point, this is what they know. They are going to continue to investigate this and try to share more as they learn, because this happened just mere hours ago, Anderson.
1: Now, that's reporting on CNN. Make no mistake, I have no problem with the ability to identify some by being targeted for their religion right off the bat. My problem is the way the legacy media and even law enforcement are so reluctant to talk about, to declare that Christians who are targeted are not necessarily the victims of a hate crime. That's what really bothers me. And I wonder if you agree with that discrepancy. I mean, time and time again, we've seen Christian churches, schools shot up, innocent men, women, and children murdered. Well, we're not sure what the motivation. Why are you not sure? You think it's impossible that there are people who are targeting Christians for being Christians? You kidding me? Am I wrong in this conversation, in my speculation, that there is a huge double standard going on here? Let's tackle it together here on this Tuesday episode of the Mike Gallagher Show in the Relief Factor Studios. 800-655-MIKE. 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And as somebody from Illinois just texted, Mike, you are not lucky. You are blessed. Absolutely. Thank you. Thank you, Illinois, for putting it in perspective, because I sure am. Hope you are too. Welcome in to the Mike Gallagher Show.

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1: I was reading an email last night as we see a live shot of San Diego, California, where this terrible shooting took place yesterday. Beautiful city. I remember years ago, I always flirted with the idea of maybe moving there someday or even retiring. It's beautiful. La Jolla, it's one of some of the most beautiful places in the country. And of course, we so appreciate being on AM 1170, The Answer, in beautiful San Diego. Haven't been out there in a while. I got to get back out there and visit our friends in San Diego. Got an email last night from somebody thanking me for turning them on to Chapter, the Medicare advisors that are a real godsend for so many of us. 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Here's Don in Irving, Texas, 25 past the hour. I'm just asking what I think is a realistic question. Why are they always so reluctant to call church shootings that are Christian churches a hate crime? But yesterday's mosque shooting, right off the bat, they called it a hate crime. Hey, Don, what do you think?
2: Well, thank you, Mike, for taking my call. I'm a longtime listener.
1: Thank you.
2: And I would like to point out, CARE, that Islamic organization.
1: Mm-hmm. The Council for American Islamic Relations.
2: Exactly.
1: Yep.
2: And I'm wondering, why are they so quick to condemn this act when something like this happens, but not when it's the other way around? I honestly believe that CARE is the serpent's head that needs to be investigated, in my opinion.
1: Well, there have been a lot. I'm sorry to interrupt you. There have been a lot of investigations and a lot of scrutiny of CARE over the years. I just want to know if somebody can explain to me why there's such a reluctance to call a church shooting that is a Christian church a hate crime. Why do you suppose that is? Is it as easy? How do you explain it? Is it honestly because the legacy media and even the law enforcement community has some agenda? There shouldn't be an agenda. If somebody's targeted because of their religious beliefs, then call that what it is. If it's a Jewish synagogue, if it's an Islamic mosque, if it's a Baptist church, if it's a Catholic school, call it what it is. They were targeted because of their religious beliefs, which can never be tolerated in this country. 800-655-MIKE. Maybe we'll bounce it off of Steve Hilton. He's about to join us here on the Mike Gallagher Show, the leading Republican gubernatorial candidate. I got a text message, incidentally, from Pennsylvania. I want to tell you quickly about My Grilly. Pennsylvania just wrote me, I received my order from My Grilly. I tried it last weekend. We loved it. Best grilling experience we ever had. There is a product that is taking America by storm called My Grilly. What is My Grilly? And remember, Grilly is with an I-E. 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It can let you cook anything. Steak, cooking, chicken, shrimp, veggies. 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Well, with my Grilli, you load it up, you flip it, you're done. If you're watching right now on Salem News Channel, you see what this thing looks like. 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
1: Just a boy right through the park. Couple one. As you know, we don't do a lot of guests on the Mike Gallagher Show, but this guy's just this emerging possibility in California is something that the whole country is excited about. And if you've watched Steve on Fox News over the years, I mean, he's a very pragmatic guy. He's anti-bureaucracy. He's truly an outsider. But look, he is going head first into the mismanagement in the state of California. They are freaking out in California over Steve Hilton. They can't believe this guy is doing as well as he's doing. In fact, this week, Gavin Newsom, the abject failure of a governor in California who wants to be president one day, he's now talking about, we got to adopt a break the glass strategy because we can't let Republicans win in our state. I mean, it's a crazy story. And so we invited the man who might very well be California's next governor, Steve Hilton, to join us here on the Mike Gallagher Show. He's a busy man. It's good to see you, Steve. And thank you for spending some time with us. How are you?
2: I'm great. It's wonderful to be with you, Mike. By the way, I love the way you set that up there. The first phrase you use to describe me, anti-bureaucracy. That is me. You ask my wife or my sons, often to their embarrassment, anytime I see ridiculous, pointless rules, regulations, bureaucracy, it just drives me crazy. Of course, we have more of that in California than anywhere else, and it's top of the target list for when I'm governor.
1: Well, you're really striking a nerve with so many Californians, and I've got some Democrat friends in California who are enthusiastically campaigning for you because they've had it. They're fed up, and your whole slogan is great jobs, great homes, great kids. You're trying to return a sense of normalcy to the state that you love. We're seeing it in the mayor's race with this Spencer Pratt ascendancy.
2: Yes.
1: Same kind of thing, but you've got to be encouraged by the desperation from Gavin Newsom right now. This break the glass thing, and it has to do, of course, with what they call the jungle primary, where, hey, if the voters are putting Republicans at the top of the heap, guess what? Republicans are in. Give me your take on Governor Newsom's reaction to the Steve Hilton candidacy.
2: So here's the thing, Mike. It's very clear that Gavin Newsom actually only cares about one thing, and that's becoming president. That's why he's completely been absent from doing anything about the, exactly, to use your exactly correct word, abject failures of his and the Democrats' one-party rule. It's 16 years the Democrats have been in charge here. He's been in statewide office all of those 16 years, first as lieutenant governor, then 8 years as governor. And it's a total disaster. The record is, and it's not just bad. I think people who don't live in California, and maybe all you see are the videos of, you know, the homeless encampments and retail theft and all that kind of stuff, you think, yeah, whatever. But if you just look at the details on every single measure, highest unemployment rate in America, highest poverty rate in America, highest cost of living by far on every element of that, highest gas prices, highest housing costs, highest tax rates, worst business climate 10 years in a row. U.S. News and World Report ranks California 50th out of 50 states for opportunity, on and on. And so the last thing that he wants is for that record to be debated publicly. And that's why his break the glass scenario is actually to harness this top two system for his advantage and try and get two Democrats in the top two. Because right now in the governor's race, there's basically three people at the top, myself and Javier Becerra, the absolutely catastrophically inept Biden's former health secretary, right? Who, by the way, total career politician like we have in California, like Karen Bass and Newsom and all these useless people. Javier Becerra has been nothing but a career politician for 36 years, basically like Biden. So it's either him, and usually most of the polls have him and me at the top, me slightly ahead. And then the billionaire climate fanatic, Tom Steyer, is also up there. What Newsom's trying to engineer is two Democrats in the top two by trying to get Republicans to split our vote. between two candidates. If there are two Democrats in the top two, they're not going to be arguing about Newsom's record. They'll be outbidding each other on the left. The other point is this. If there's a Republican in the top two, because everyone's so sick of what's been going on, then we've got a real shot at winning. There is no worse possible start to Gavin Newsom's presidential campaign in 2027 than the fact that he lost California to a Republican.
1: Let's talk about your real shot at winning. As you know, I work with Larry Elder here at Salem Media. Larry, of course, made a great effort, a yeoman's effort to run,
2: and did
1: pretty well. I mean, you know, but the inevitable takeaway that people all over the country had was good luck even hoping for a Republican victory in the lost cause of California. Steve Hilton, what do you say to people, even within your own state, who say, look, we're kind of a lost cause when it comes to politics. There's just no hope. The loony left has taken over. The inmates are running the asylum. And there's just not any chance for a common sense guy like Steve Hilton to win the office. What do you say to them, Steve?
2: Well, first of all, I just want to agree with you about Larry. He's a good friend of mine, and he did a fantastic job. Remember, he ran in the recall election.
1: That's right.
2: Very unusual circumstances. There wasn't much time, honestly. It came very quickly for Larry to build the kind of movement that you need. He did a fantastic job, but it was all very rushed. And I think if it had had more time, he'd have done it. Because even back then, that was 5 years ago now, we were sick of everything. But it's got worse and worse. So the starting point, but where there's hope for change in California, are the numbers of people who think the state's going in the wrong direction. You talk to any election experts, the first thing they look at when they say, is this a change election where we kick out the incumbent party or leader? Is that number, is the state or the country or whatever going on the right track, wrong track? 4 years ago in the governor's race, the wrong track number in California was mid to high 40s. Today, it's mid to high 50s. It's gone as high as, I've seen it, 62, even 65%. In other words, there is a majority for change in California. A majority of Californians think we're going in the wrong direction. That's the first point. Second point, actually, when you look at the numbers, there are more Republicans in California than people think. If you try and make an estimate of the total vote that will be there in California this year in this midterm election, total in November, the number you get by taking an average of the last two is 11.7 million. So to win, I'll need, let's call it round number, 5.9 million. That's the target number of votes to win. President Trump in California in 2024, even without campaigning here, got 6.1 million votes. In other words, there are enough Republican votes for me to win. We just need to make sure they show up and vote. Now, we're not going to get 100% of a presidential year turnout in a midterm. That's not realistic. But we can get towards that, especially when we've got a ballot initiative on the ballot this November, which is very popular among Republicans, voter ID. That's going to help boost turnout. And so we can put together a winning majority, starting with maximum Republican turnout and then adding some of the people who are just fed up with what's been going on, particularly working class Californians. They've been hurt the most by the high gas prices, the high electric bills, housing costs, rent, all those things. And it's a little bit like President Trump put together nationally, a multiracial working class coalition.
1: We're visiting with Steve Hilton. He's candidate for California governor. You can go to stevehiltonforgovernor.com to find out more about the campaign, to support him any way you can. Look, the country's rooting for you, and I know there's a lot of Californians rooting for you. I saw Kennedy last night on Fox News, one of your former Fox News colleagues, point out that she travels all over the country. She says the anger right now in California is off the charts. Nobody, yes, she claims, there's not a group of people in the country more angry right now than Californians. And that's what makes me encouraged about your candidacy, Steve, because if enough people are fed up and realize that they've got a failed, corrupt, broken Democrat leadership, there's a way to take this thing and turn this ship around, and that's by voting for Steve, yes, Hilton. Is she right about the anger factor in your state?
2: She is. And by the way, it's especially strong in Los Angeles. And that's what you're seeing with the energy behind Spencer Pratt's campaign for mayor. And you're seeing a lot of memes and social media posts putting us together. Look, he's got a very different race to mine. It's a nonpartisan race for mayor in Los Angeles. But people are putting us together because it's the same argument. We're both outsiders, never run for office before. In L.A., the anger is particularly strong because, of course, of the mismanagement that led to the wildfire disaster and then the completely appallingly inept response since then. And remember, Los Angeles County is one of 58 counties in California, but it's 23% of the vote. It's an enormous county. And so, actually, if we do better than we have in Los Angeles, that puts us on the path to winning the whole state. And so it's this anger that Kennedy rightly talks about, particularly concentrated in LA, and that is a huge, huge part, nearly a quarter of the entire vote. One other thing I'll mention about why this is a really, really serious challenge we're mounting this year. Look at the Democrat candidates that they're putting up. I mean, obviously, some of them have fallen by the wayside, but we're left with Tom Steyer, who's a billionaire trying to buy the election, who's further left than what we've got now in California. But the most likely opponent for me is actually this guy, Becerra, who is the living embodiment of the failed corrupt machine in California. He's been part of it, as I mentioned, for 36 years. And even the Biden people, you've got people in the Biden administration, serious senior figures in the Biden administration, openly saying that they think Becerra's candidacy is a joke. That's their word. I mean, how useless do you have to be if Biden's team think you're incompetent?
1: You know, Steve, millions of us are praying for you and pulling for you. And look, with God, all things are possible. And I'm just going to be watching with great interest. We know how busy you are, and we just want to thank you. I don't interview a lot of guests on the show, but I definitely wanted to have you on the program. Been a fan of yours for years, and I'm really pulling for you. Again, Steve Hilton for governor.com. Steve, keep fighting the good fight, and I very much appreciate you taking time out of your day to join us here on the Mike Gallagher Show. All the best, Steve. Steve Hilton joining us here on the Mike Gallagher Show, 14 minutes before the hour. Wow. And, you know, I've been thinking about this a lot lately. It's never too old. You're never too talk about teaching old dogs new tricks. I have kind of stuck to a formula of not interviewing a lot of guests. Now, look how great he was. And the guests that we do put on are almost always hitting it out of the park. Should I change my approach and be more open to guests on this show? I want you to be my program director for a minute. 800-655-MIKE. In fact, Alex, if you don't mind, let's clear those lines and thank the people who were holding. But let me just ask you, would you like for me to interview more guests? Again, my philosophy, and I'm pretty good at this. I mean, I like what I do, and I'm pretty good at doing it. But I wonder if I've been too stubborn in not being real willing to put more guests than I do on the show. So let me just take 2 minutes and ask you that question for your support, for your input on that. 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You okay with more guests on the Mike Gallagher Show? My theory has always been, look, let's lean into opinions and debate and conversation. Let's have callers. I love a lot of callers on this show. When I see all my lines lit up, I'm the happiest guy in the world. So let me just ask you, let me put the question to you. Would you like to see more guests interviewed like that on our show? Or do you like the way I've done it in the past where we don't do too many guests? Give me your thoughts. 800-655-MIKE, 800-655-6453. I'd like to know what you think. 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
2: Gosh, I like the feedback we're getting on the text line. North Carolina, Mike, my favorite reason to listen to you is hearing you get the reaction to the latest policy news from your callers, from everyday people. Keep interviews like dessert, just the occasional treat. That's always been sort of my philosophy. Here's Wisconsin. Stick with the phone callers. I enjoy that more. Here's South Carolina. Mike, you do a great job of balancing the right amount of guests on your show. Not too many, not too little. Just right. Don't change a thing. Thank you very much. That's very kind of you. Chicago, yes, more guest interviews. They bring an interesting perspective and more depth to your show. But here's Oregon. Not too many guests. Keep it status quo. Just an occasional, very special guest like Steve Hilton. Let's see what you think. Just a quick programming advice that I'm seeking from you. To see if you think we ought to do more guests like Steve. Jim's in Hendersonville, North Carolina. Hello, Jim. How are you, sir?
3: Doing great and enjoy the show every day for many, many years. Yeah, I love the show, but I love the guests, too, because you do a good job with them. So keep up what you're doing, but add a guest as at least once a week. Love to hear
2: more. Oh, yeah. Well, we always do at least one or two a week, but, you know, some shows do a great, they become interview shows. And I don't really want this. I don't want to do that. You know what I mean? I don't want to have just guest after guest after guest. I think that'd be too much.
3: No, you got a winning formula, but again, you do a good job with the guest, and
2: you're very
3: it
2: kind.
3: Was interesting to hear Steve and what's going on in California.
2: Yeah, he is so good. Thanks, Jim. I appreciate your kind words. 800-655-MIKE. Here's Jody in Gainesville, Florida. Hi, Jody. How are you?
4: Yes, sir. Mike, coming to you from Wildwood, Florida today.
2: Yes, sir.
4: To listen to you here. And,
2: thank you.
4: Yes. We have a high-quality guest like Steve Hilton. I would enjoy that. But I would say, like the other text, kind of like dessert. You know, high-quality and very impactful. Yes, sir.
2: Yeah. I think that's good advice, Jody. And frankly, that's going to be my approach, is to continue like dessert. When there's a great, good quality guest that we have an opportunity. Look, you have to understand it from our perspective. We get pitched constantly. And I'm not saying this to put down authors or politicians, but every author, every politician would love to be on the show, and we're grateful for that, but I'm very protective of how we do this. I love putting callers front and center. I love it when a politician is a caller. I mentioned our Angel Tree campaign and how hard we're working on behalf of these kids to send them for a week of summer camp. Congresswoman Sherry Biggs of South Carolina called in, and I know she and her husband contributed last year to our Angel Tree Prison Fellowship campaign, and she's going to do it again this year with her terrific husband. I mean, she's a great congresswoman, and I'm grateful to Sherry Biggs and her husband. But that's a nice touch to have a phone call like that from a nice person and happens to be a politician. So I think we just stay tuned, but I think we're going to do what we continue to do. We'll bring guests in like dessert. Something happened yesterday in New York. Did you hear about the journalists who were giving their opinion about the Luigi Mangione case? Holy moly. Who are they giving press passes to in New York City? Stick around. A whole lot more coming up on this Tuesday. Stay with us. So So many people living with everyday pain think they're just stuck with it. It is what it is. Doesn't have to be that way. 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
1: From ABC News, I'm Sherry Preston. Primary day across several states, a big one for President Trump, including in Kentucky. ABC's Lana Moise.
2: Thomas Massie, a 14-year incumbent who angered Trump by fighting to release the Epstein files, lost to his Trump-recruited challenger, Ed Gowrine.
3: My focus is on advancing the president's and the party's agenda to put America first. In Kentucky always.
2: In his concession speech, Massie poked fun at his rebellious reputation.
4: When did bipartisanship become a dirty word in this country?
2: $19 million was spent to oppose Massie, the costliest House primary in history.
1: Candidates backed by President Trump also did well in primaries in Georgia and Alabama. A newly revealed wrinkle in the president's settlement over the leak of his tax returns could shield his entire family forever. ABC's Jonathan Carl explains.
5: In an extraordinary move, the Justice Department declared the IRS is, quote, forever barred and precluded from auditing President Trump, his family, his oldest sons, and their companies, or pursuing any claims for past actions. It's part of the unprecedented settlement after President Trump dropped his $10 billion lawsuit against the IRS.
1: The same settlement sets up a nearly $1.8 billion fund for people who feel they were targeted by the Biden administration. Police in San Diego now say the security guard killed in the attack on the city's largest mosque may have saved the lives of over 100 kids. ABC's Alex Stone.
6: There were 140 children who were inside this building when those two teenagers came in firing, and that they weren't able to get to them because it appears that they were delayed by the security guard. And in that delay time, that had San Diego police coming, what they call here Code 3, lights and sirens. And they think it was that delay that allowed everybody to get into some kind of shelter, into hiding.
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1: It appears to be a tragic accident. A woman killed in New York City after falling through an open manhole. Here's ABC's Aaron Katursky.
9: The utility responsible for the manhole says the cover was dislodged after a multi-axle truck turning onto 52nd Street from 5th Avenue drove over it. 12 minutes later, the suburban grandmother parked in that spot.
1: She also fell when she stepped out of her car, the superheated steam underground causing the 56-year-old's heart to fail. It took first responders 20 minutes to get her out. Taking the stand in Virginia, a first-grade teacher shot by one of her own students. ABC's Sophie Flay says she testified at the trial of a vice principal accused of ignoring warnings about the kid.
10: First-grade teacher Abby Zwerner was the one who was shot.
11: He was holding a gun, the student, and it was pointed right at me, and then I was shot.
10: The bullet went through her hand, narrowly missed her heart, and remains in her chest. She needed six surgeries and still hasn't regained full use of her left hand. Now, the school's former assistant principal, Ebony Parker, is on trial, charged with felony child neglect, accused of ignoring warnings that the child, referred to as JT, had a gun and was violent.
1: NFL star Rashee Rice is headed to jail for a month. He tested positive for weed, which violates his parole after a crash in Dallas 2 years ago that left several people hurt. The jail time will mean the Chiefs receiver will miss several activities with the team. Sherry Preston, ABC News.
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1: From the wild world of DC politics to America's culture clash, brace yourself for the reality check you've been waiting for. 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
2: Sometimes I feel guilty at how much fun I have walking into the studio and getting to do what I do with you every day. Let me just share with you some incredible news. First of all, as we kick things off, we're watching what President Trump is saying. And in fact, moments ago, the president outside the White House gave reporters some comments, and we will share with you what the president had to say about Iran, because today was the day that they were, the Trump was promising to bomb Iran again, and then he backed off, issuing a statement last night saying, look, I've been asked to, by some of the our allies to hold off. We're trying to get a deal with Iran, and he's doing everything he can, I'm convinced, to bring this thing to an end, and it's got to come to an end. This cannot go on indefinitely. There's just no question about it. So in just a couple of minutes, we'll share with you what the president had to say. His statement last night on Truth Social read, I've been asked by the Emir of Qatar, Tamim bin Hamad Al Thani, the Crown Prince of Saudi Arabia, Mohammed bin Salman Al Saud, and the President of the United Arab Emirates, Mohammed bin Zayed Al Nahyan, to hold off on our planned military attack of the Islamic Republic of Iran, which was scheduled for today. He wrote this last night, tomorrow, in that serious negotiations are now taking place. And that, in their opinion, as great leaders and allies, a deal will be made, which will be very acceptable to the United States of America, as well as all countries in the Middle East and beyond. This deal will include, importantly, no nuclear weapons for Iran. Based on my respect for the above-mentioned leaders, I've instructed the Secretary of War, Pete Hegseth, the Chairman of the Joint Chiefs of Staff, General Daniel Kane, and the United States military, that we will not be doing the scheduled attack of Iran today, but have further instructed them to be prepared to go forward with a full, large-scale assault of Iran on a moment's notice in the event that an acceptable deal is not reached. Thank you for your attention to this matter, President Donald J. Trump. I saw somebody on social media last night, somebody I like, fellow talk show host, post, oh, well, that means Iran wins. Iran wins. To watch people second guess how this president is attempting to maneuver through this very difficult, challenging chapter, making sure that Iran does not have the capability of obliterating Israel or anybody else, it blows my mind how quick people are to second guess and Monday morning quarterback everything this guy is trying to do. He is trying to do two things at the same time. Make sure that Iran has no nuclear capabilities and bring this thing to an end. That's the moral of the story here. And honestly, watching the way people who call themselves Trump supporters and people who you would think would be cheering on the United States, it blows my mind. So, look, we'll see how this thing gets navigated. We've got to pray. We've got to continue to pray. And we've got to remember the goodness in the world. There's so much good. This is a fun time of year for us. If you've been with the show for a while, you know that every May we do the Prison Fellowship Angel Tree Summer Camp campaign. You know how many kids we've got sponsored already? 244. I just had a very spirited exchange with a friend and a colleague. And I told the friend, would it not be wild if we could get to 300 kids during this hour of my show? He said, you'll never get there. There's no way. I said, why is there no way? All that means is we need about 112 people to pop in $100. And if we get 112 people to donate $100 between now and the end of this hour, we will hit 300 kids who are going to get to go to a Christian summer camp. It's the Angel Tree campaign that we do every year, and it's always the most successful campaign we ever have. You love Prison Fellowship. You so appreciate the way these children are ministered to, how these kids are going to get exposed to God and the Bible and the gospel, and they're going to get a week of sunshine and fresh air and swimming and horseback riding and camping. Do you remember, did you get to go to summer camp? Have you ever sent your kids to a summer camp? Imagine a child who has a mom or dad in prison. They're never going to get a chance to go to summer camp unless you come through. And I just made a bet. I'm not proud of this wager. I'm not going to tell you who the person was or what the bet was. But I'm betting on you. I'm betting that we have 112 people in this audience right now who are willing to go to MikeOnline.com and donate $100. I'm betting on the Mike Gallagher Show audience. And if we can get this done, first of all, I'll be over the moon. I for some reason today, my heart is filled with gratitude at my life, at the people around me, what I get to do for a living, how blessed I am. I am so incredibly blessed. I've got good health. I've got a family I love. I've got so much to be grateful for. And I'm just hoping that 100 hearts will be touched in the next 45 minutes or so. I would love nothing better than to be able to tell you at the end of this hour that we have hit my personal goal of 300, and that I can wipe that smirk off the face of the person who said to me just now, you could never do that. There's no way you can get 56 kids sponsored in an hour. Now, I know it's a heavy lift. I'm a little superstitious, and I'm not proud of that. I'm going to tell you right now that if we can hit 300 today, we're going to have a very big week, a very good day. Things are going to be all right. I'm just telling you. I'm feeling it. So anyway, and by the way, thank you for indulging me. Thank you for letting me get excited about this annual prison fellowship campaign. Thank you for knowing how many kids that we're going to get to bless because of your generosity, whatever you can afford. I mean, I know 100's a lot, but for people, but for any of us. But if you can spare $100, it's a tax-deductible donation. If we can get 56 people, or no, what is it? 112 people is what we need. 112 people to donate $100 in the next 45 minutes. And I'm going to be watching that counter. You can see it. Go to MikeOnline.com. Click on the Angel Tree banner. You can watch the thermometer. Right now it says 244 kids sponsored. So if we get 112 people in the next 45 minutes or so to donate $100, we will soar past 300 kids. And I'm going to tell you right now, I'm betting on you. Literally. And I'm not a betting man, but I think I'm going to win this bet. And I would, oh my gosh, if I can see the look on this person's face when we do it, oh my gosh. Come on, come through for us. Just need 112 people, $100, MikeOnline.com, the Angel Tree Summer Camp campaign. And thank you, thank you, thank you. And there is a lot of bad in the world. There's no question about it. I'm going to play for you a clip. Have you heard about these credentialed members of the New York City Press Corps who showed up yesterday at the hearing for Luigi Mangione? The judge ruled that some of the evidence that they collected when he was arrested can be admissible in court. Much of the evidence that they took from the backpack cannot be admissible. Look, the kid's got the best lawyers money can buy. And he's become a cause celeb. He's become popular. And I want you to hear from

0: 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Get ready. I'm going to tell you all about that and more coming up here in the Relief Factor Studios. 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
1: You want to know what kind of day I'm having? I told Mark Davis this morning in the M&M experience, I bet you anything Trump is going to endorse Cornyn or Paxton this week. And he said, no, no, there's no way. Trump is not going to get into that race. It's too contentious. There's no upside for Donald Trump. Moments ago, President Trump just told the White House press corps he's going to make an endorsement in about an hour. We are about to see an endorsement from President Trump. He is going to endorse, I think, if I'm reading this right, I'm watching Eric Doherty over on X, one of my favorite X accounts. President Trump announces he is endorsing in the John Cornyn, Ken Paxton, U.S. Senate GOP primary. He said, I'll be making an endorsement between 12:30 and 1 p.m. Eastern for the big race. Here we go. I told you, Mark Davis, oh, no, no, he'll never do that. He's not going to do it. Now, Mark isn't the guy I had the wager with over the kids in the summer camp campaign. Wasn't Mark. Mark, I guarantee you, wouldn't bet against this audience because there's a whole bunch of people in this audience who loves Mark. 261 right now. Look how close we are. Now we're 39 kids away. We're going to get there. MikeOnline.com. Thank you, Colorado. Just send in $100. Sent me the, and they said, go win that bet. Chemo from Salem, Tampa just brought in his famous chocolate chip cookies because the other day they made a big splash here at the studios here in Tampa Bay about Chemo's, he was celebrating National Chocolate Chip Cookie Day, and it was after I left the building. So I wrote back and I said, I'm crushed at the betrayal. 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Yesterday, Luigi Mangione had an evidentiary hearing. Here are some credentialed members of the New York City Press Corps. You don't think evil exists? You don't think there's evil in the world? You don't think evil is real? Check out these women. I've got their names written down here somewhere. They are supposedly some kind of media website influencers. And here's what they said to reporters gathered outside the New York City courthouse yesterday.
2: I think people need to know how much power they have to resist with rights like during nullification, which is information that's like purposely obfuscated from the public, especially because our government and these health insurance companies, they're literally stealing our money and using it to kill us. Like, come on. The American people need to stand up for themselves. It's about time. It's beyond time.
3: Yeah. I'm arriving late. Can you tell me who you are and why you're here today?
2: You want to go first? Yeah, my name is Nina, and we've just been court watching all of the court dates. We're part of a group called the Maginistas.
3: What are you called?
2: The Maginistas. We are a trio.
0: but it rolls right there and stuff like that. We're essentially here to be Luigi Mangione's advocate as well as bringing social issues to light, and also having more youth engagement when it comes to social issues like this. That's our primary focus.
3: I got it.
0: Yeah.
3: So are you reporting on this trial?
0: Yeah, we're active press.
1: Okay, so we're active press, they said. They're active press. Let's listen to how active the press they are when they describe why they are delighting in the misery of the Brian Thompson family. He's the guy who was shot dead on 6th Avenue in New York City, allegedly by a guy disgruntled with the healthcare insurance industry. Here are these reporters going to town.
0: I said what I said. I don't give a
4: children are better off without him. They need to learn to not be like their dad and enjoy the blood money, kids.
3: Was that, what was that? I didn't get that, what you said.
0: I'm standing on business. Brian Thompson. I don't give a flying about it. Millions of Americans.
4: I liked it.
0: Millions of Americans suffer every single day from the lack of medical care. We had an literal infant named Stella who, because of how negligent her health insurance.
1: Okay, and my apologies, because I should have done a better job. The audio is very hard to hear. The woman said literally, Brian Thompson's children are better off without him. Enjoy the blood money that his father made when he was killing people. I mean, this is, Will Cain did a great job of going through it all. In fact, we'll probably ought to play the Will Cain cut, because he probably knew, unlike me, and that's my fault, that the audio quality was crap. But he reads what they said. It's unbelievable. This guy's got a fan club. Luigi Mangione has a fan club. He's actually got people who are celebrating his slaughtering of a husband and father named Brian Thompson. Unbelievable. 800-655-MIKE. We'll share the Will Cain clip with you. Also share some of President Trump's comments and keep track of the Angel Tree campaign. We're getting closer. Coming up.
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7: 5:30, good morning. I'm Joyce Johnson, WNIR News. A 40-year-old Aurora man has pleaded not guilty on charges of grooming young girls to send him explicit photos. Carlos Marina is accused in a 5-count indictment by the Portage County Grand Jury that includes felony charges of use of a minor in nudity-oriented material or performance and a 4th-degree felony of not registering as a sex offender. Marina was earlier discharged from the U.S. Army on charges of possessing child pornography. Akron police have arrested two teens for allegedly firing gunshots into an occupied Akron home on Monday night. 34-year-old woman and her 15-year-old son occupied their Stevens Avenue home at the time but were not injured. According to police, officers found 9mm shell casings in the street and multiple bullet holes in the home. Two juvenile suspects were apprehended near East Market Street and Devonshire Road. One of the suspects was armed with a Glock 9mm 9mm weapon. Both were transported to the juvenile detention center. Hinckley Township officials are weighing how to spend approximately $26,000 in opioid settlement funds. This while ensuring compliance with state guidelines and settlement restrictions. No formal spending proposals were introduced during a Monday work session. Now, the money is part of the nearly $50 billion of legal settlements that pharmaceutical companies and drug distributors agreed to pay to communities across the country for their roles in the opioid crisis. A move to get the signatures needed to stall large data centers has stalled. The group Conserve Ohio says it has gathered about 27,000 signatures, roughly 6% of the signatures needed to make the November ballot, and far short of the pace political veterans say would be required to meet the July 1st deadline. The group has been collecting signatures for the last 6 weeks in an effort to get the proposed constitutional amendment to ban large data centers in the state. It's official. The cities of Cleveland and Brook Park have finally reached a deal to end years of litigation. The move gives Cleveland full control of the IX Center tax revenues while returning 34 acres of residential land to Brook Park. The city of Cleveland will pay Brook Park $650,000 annually for 33 years and $2 million in legal costs. The latest action means that the two cities agree to dismiss their long-standing lawsuit once the agreement takes effect. Flying out of Cleveland Hopkins should be a lot easier. Security screening lanes at the central checkpoint expanded from 2 to 4 lanes. In addition, the $3.5 million checkpoint expansion more than doubles queuing space for screening. Restrooms near the queuing space have also been renovated and relocated. This is all a short-term fix, however. The city has plans to build a whole new terminal that will include a consolidated screening area. Target date for the new terminal 2032. Drivers in Medina will continue to face delays if traveling along East Reagan Parkway. The city has now announced an extension of a lane closure. Now, the closure is tied to utility work for a new subdivision. City said the closure along East Reagan Parkway between Ashwood Lane and Weymouth Road will now remain in place from 7 a.m. through 3 p.m. on Thursday. Officials had previously announced the closure would end Monday mornings. Now, two-way traffic will continue to be maintained with portable traffic signals through motorists should expect some delays in that area. The affected stretch of East Reagan Parkway will see heavy traffic during school and commuter hours. 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
7: In sports, Travis Vezina hit a two-run homer, and Cade Smith pitched out of a jam in the ninth inning as the Cleveland Guardians held off the Detroit Tigers 4-3 in Detroit. The Guardians were held to just four hits, but were still able to win their fourth straight game and pick up their seventh win in their last eight games. They are a season-high six games above 500 at 28-22. The series with the Tigers continues today at 6:40. The Akron Rubber Ducks down 2-1 after seven innings, scored seven runs in the eighth inning on their way to an 8-4 win on the road over the Harrisburg Senators. For Akron, that was their second straight win, and they are now 6-1 in their last seven games. The two teams play again in Harrisburg tonight at 6:30. NBC Sports says that this year's running of the Preakness Stakes was the most watched since 2021. An average of 5.5 million viewers turned in on NBC or Peacock, with a peak audience of 7.1 million for the race itself, won by Napoleon Solo. Ratings were up despite Kentucky Derby winner Golden Tempo not running and there being no chance at a Triple Crown. The Derby earlier this month was the most watched on record, with an average of 19.6 million viewers. Women's flag football is on track to gaining NCAA championship status. A title game may even take place right before the sport makes its Olympic debut. At the 2028 LA Games, an NCAA committee voted Tuesday to recommend that Divisions 1, 2, and 3 add a national collegiate flag football championship as soon as spring of 2028. In order to be recommended, 40 schools need to sponsor it at the varsity level. More than 100 schools have been planning to compete during the next academic year, according to the NCAA. Jalen Brunson sparked one of the NBA's greatest postseason comebacks, a rally from a 22-point deficit in the fourth quarter as he finished with 38 points and the New York Knicks beat Cleveland Cavaliers 115-104 in overtime in Game 1 of the Eastern Conference Finals. The Cavs led 93-71 with 7.5 minutes left to go, but then it all fell apart. The Knicks erased the 22-point deficit to force overtime tied at 101, then outscored the Cavs 11-3 in overtime. In the last 7 minutes of regulation and overtime, the Knicks outscored the Cavs 44-11. It was the second largest fourth quarter collapse in the playoffs in the last 30 years. Ugh. Bad news. Ugh. Anyone want to talk about that?
10: Yes, please.
7: Talk about when you saw this happening. We want to hear from you on what you did. What was your first reaction? Did you grab an alcoholic beverage? What did you do?
10: I'm doing it right now. I woke up to this news. I mean, I went to bed last night, Joyce. Yeah. These guys were ahead by a lot, and it was their halftime. And I was like, what happened? What in the hell happened?
7: We can't explain this. Maybe you can. Donovan Mitchell led the Cavs with 29 points. They will have to figure out how to recover from such a stunning loss and try to turn it around in Game 2 tomorrow night in New York City. We will ask Collison about this. He'll know what to do. It'll be obvious.
10: His answer will be obvious.
7: Game 2 of the Western Conference Finals is tonight in Oklahoma City at 8:30 on NBC and Peacock. The San Antonio Spurs picked up a 122-115 overtime win over the Oklahoma City Thunder in Game 1 on Monday to lead the best of seven series, 1-0. After tonight's game, the two teams head to San Antonio for Games 3 and 4. Jason Kidd is out as the head coach of the Dallas Mavericks after five seasons in what the team described as a mutual decision. Tuesday evening, Kidd had 4 years and more than $40 million remaining on his contract. He had a 205 and 205 overall record with the Mavs. Now, Dallas went 22-18 in the playoffs under Kidd, advancing to the 2022 Western Conference Finals and the 2024 NBA Finals. Check out our sports poll, courtesy of Johnny Radio.
10: Yes.
7: Thank you, Johnny, for keeping the poll going.
10: He's the guy.
7: Will the Cavs recover from last night's epic collapse?
10: Better question is, will Johnny Radio
7: recover
10: from last night?
7: We can't answer that question.
10: Didn't seem too happy as I talked to him this morning.
7: No.
10: About this.
7: No. No one is happy. Now, I'm not even happy, and I didn't watch it.
10: No, it hurts.
7: Debbie and I are weather coming up next.
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7: Take a look at our forecast today. Oh, a chance of showers.
10: Oh,
7: then cloudy. And,
10: nice.
7: You know, temperatures, though, this is the real kicker. Temperatures falling to 58. We've had some really warm weather, even out on the patio, having a hamburger yesterday. The temperatures are falling. So, I guess this is.
10: It was 66 driving in for me today.
7: Yeah. Well,
10: beautiful,
7: still warm.
10: But the window's down a little bit.
7: Yeah. Still warm. Waving to all the police. Waving to all the popo as you go by.
10: Well, I actually saw a state highway patrol right before I turned into the radio station. I thought, that's interesting.
7: Yeah. You never know.
10: You never know.
7: You never know.
10: I thank all of them for being out there for us. We appreciate it.
7: And an awful lot of deer out today again.
10: Oh,
7: I don't know what it is. Yesterday I saw 3. Today it was 2.
10: Wow.
7: So, I know.
10: You and the deer.
7: A lot of deer. They just stop. They look. We wave.
10: But no black bears yet.
7: No, thank you.
10: Okay.
7: No, thank you. Tonight, cloudy skies. The low 44. Tomorrow, sunshine again. It returns the high 69. 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
11: 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Now, here's Joyce Johnson and Chris Kassale.
10: Hey, good morning. Wednesday.
7: It is Wednesday. What's our music today?
10: Our music today, this is not chosen by me. It was chosen by Mr. Cullison yesterday.
7: Oh.
10: Car songs is what we're playing this morning.
7: Good.
10: Car songs.
7: Yeah.
10: But I have to say something really quick because you just kind of, you had your phone and you were talking to your phone and I didn't know what you were doing, but you had a raccoon in the backyard.
7: Yeah.
10: And it's eating your food, apparently.
7: That I left out.
10: That you left for, what did you leave for birds and things? What?
7: Well, I do feed the birds, too.
10: Yeah.
7: But I have some morning feral cats that
10: right.
7: I feed and take care of. And I put out food right before I leave. And sure enough, the raccoon waits for me to leave.
10: Of course.
7: Literally waits for me to leave.
10: So you're watching this
7: on a
10: live camera.
7: I'm talking to it.
10: And talking, because you're going like,
7: let me see if it's
10: go,
7: there.
10: Move,
7: yeah,
10: get away.
7: Move, get away, big guy.
10: But then you said you had you have a horn or something, or an alarm you can set off?
7: Yeah, I have an alarm I can set off.
10: Cool. I don't know if
7: I put... Let me see if he's still
10: How close
7: there.
10: Are your neighbors?
7: Oh, he left.
10: Oh,
7: the raccoon left.
10: It.
7: So I don't know if I did it. Let me see if he left he emptied the bowl.
10: That's why he left right there.
7: That's why he left. Yeah, this is him.
10: Oh, man, he's a biggie boy.
7: He's a big boy. And now we know why he's a big boy.
10: Maybe you should have sounded the alarm. Now, how close are you to the neighbors? You wake them up with the alarm?
7: They would hear it.
10: So, really, is that loud? What is that, a blast of horn? What is it?
7: It's a horn, a siren.
10: Really?
7: I can blast it. And I talk to them. Sometimes I'll blast it if they don't leave, if they don't think I'm serious. I did not choose to go that route this
10: Now, let me ask you what kind of camera you have on it. Is that like one of those ring things? Okay, cool. We got to get one of those all over the place.
7: Well, I use it all the time, but I actually use it really to watch the animals to see who's out there and see what's going on. And it's very helpful. But I only sound the alarm when they're really just not moving.
10: Interesting.
7: They're not moving. Now, you had your pickleball last night. You were playing music, all right?
10: I played the music for 16, 15 ladies and one guy.
7: Okay. And did it help?
10: Well, I don't know. They seemed happy at the end. They all thanked me, and I guess they like their music, you know. I played a little mix last night.
7: Okay.
10: Now, it happened a few weeks ago before this happened. Now, they started playing pickleball, I think it was last week, maybe 2 weeks ago, but it rained the first week, so they canceled. Mm-hmm. Second week, Christine couldn't go. She had an appointment, so she had to get a fill, you know, like a replacement.
7: Yeah.
10: And so last night was the first time we got to both go and do it. But a week or so prior to that, there's one gal who's in the group, Missy, and she's a teacher.
7: Oh.
10: And, she's been teaching for a long time. And a real nice lady. And she somehow music came up of what to play. And she says, you know what? And I'm shell-shocked by this, that this lady, Missy, has had this different life before her life now.
7: Really?
10: She said back in when she was, like, in school and what was her dad? Christine told me this last time. I forget what her dad did, but it was something. It must have been a sales guy or something, but he was always busy.
7: Oh.
10: And she was one of those, how do you put it nicely? Crazy girls. Kind of. Anything that she said, anything that I shouldn't do, I did.
7: She did, yeah. But now
10: she's not that at all. She's been happily married for
7: 30-some
10: years.
7: People
10: has
7: change.
10: Children.
7: Yeah.
10: And I guess one of the stories was that the mother passed away or something recently, so they went over her daughters and her to the mother's house to start cleaning things out, and they found this old, I guess it was like a jacket that she that was her, you know, it was Missy's jacket, and it was like really going. She put it on the daughter and said, "I love this, Mom. Can I have this?" And she goes, "Yeah." And she goes like this and pats it. I was like, "What's this?" Pack of cigarettes.
7: No.
10: She said, Mom, do you smoke? I never knew you smoked.
7: It was still in the jacket.
10: She doesn't smoke anymore, but she did smoke.
7: Oh, wow. Well, yeah. I mean, I think people change and people do.
10: So she asked Christine to have me play some music from her wild years.
7: Oh, wow.
10: This included Ozzy Osbourne's Crazy Train, if you can imagine that at pickleball. Come On, Feel the Noise by Quiet Riot. There was another one or two. But anyways, those are the ones that really stuck out. And I played them, and I could hear her down there. And she says, if I light up a cigarette, everybody, don't be surprised. And it's like, so it's going back to her crazy years.
7: But no judgment.
10: Have you ever had that, though? I think it's a wonderful thing where you have something like a time in your life where you were absolutely a different person than you may be now.
7: Oh, yes. I think all of us have that. And, you know, when you're young, you're just in a different mode. And I told you, I grew up in a very conservative, very religious, devout Baptist household.
10: Yeah.
7: But when I went away to school, life opened up.
10: There it is.
7: And I was in theater, and life really opened up.
10: Well, in theater,
7: You just are exposed to so many different people. Yeah. But I loved it. I belonged in all the worlds. And you just kind of...
10: You got a freedom.
7: It's a part of your... Yeah, it's a part of your youth. Would you say that was a part of your world also?
10: Well, yeah, no. I haven't changed much through the years. Yeah. I'm still the same guy. I mean, I was never a smoker. I smoked one time, Joyce.
7: Yeah.
10: And I remember it was my cousin up in Michigan. Yeah. We were... up there at their house. These guys used to live in this cool house, my family up there. They had a four-apartment house, huge house. Mm-hmm. They had these four big, two upstairs, two down. And they all lived in this thing. And we would go and visit, my dad and mom and I and my brother and stuff. And we'd go up there and visit them. And it was always a wonderful time. And one time we were just out on the front patio, and I don't know how it happened, but I was introduced to a cigarette. So I said,
7: well, probably one of them were smoking.
10: Well, they were.
7: Right?
10: Sure. They were. Right. That was normal for them.
7: Oh,
10: so they let me try it. I said, I don't know if
7: I didn't like it.
10: But I tried it one time. That's all. And to me, I don't like coffee. And I think the reason I don't like coffee is to me, it reminds me of smoke.
7: Oh, really?
10: Isn't that weird?
7: Yeah, it is.
10: Because it tastes like smoke to me. And that thing in my mouth that I remember from that one time, that one cigarette that I didn't even finish. I mean, I just started it, and I just didn't like it. But I'm not putting down people that like to smoke, because that's fine. If you want to, do it. I mean, it's a free country. Do it.
7: Well, and we worked with a guy, a wonderful voice, Tim. Mm-hmm. You know what I'm talking about? So Tim, I say, you know, because I went to college with Tim. And, you know, we knew each other. We actually had classes together. And I say, you know, Tim, you have the best broadcasting voice.
10: What about Tim D?
7: Yeah.
10: And Tim D smoked?
7: Oh, he used to.
10: Wow.
7: But in college, of course, everybody.
10: Yeah.
7: You know, but I say, oh, yeah, the best voice. Have you always had the voice? And he held up his cigarettes and goes, here, this is my voice. He did stop smoking.
10: Yeah, but he still got the voice.
7: He's still got the voice.
10: And I agree. He has got one of the greatest broadcasting voices, and he's still broadcast here in Akron, Ohio.
7: Well, he was awful fun to have in class.
10: Although he's not in Akron, Ohio anymore.
7: No, he's not.
10: I hate to break the news to his fans that he lives in another
7: state. Right, he's in another state with Sue.
10: Way on the other side of the country.
7: He's having a good time, though. But yes. But I knew him from Athens.
10: Yeah.
7: And, you know, I remember some of the speeches he did, some of the things. We actually had an acting class together.
10: He's a really great guy.
7: He is.
10: And I remember there's one time.
7: But he smoked.
10: Yeah, that's interesting. I didn't know that about him. There's actually one time I knew he was about to lose his job.
7: Oh, mm-hmm.
10: Because an ex-program director of mine spilled the beans with me, and I said, don't do it. I told the program director, I said, don't do it. And he didn't. I don't know how I got through to him, but I said, he's too good. I said, you know, there's certain people that I understand, they just don't work out.
7: Right.
10: I'm usually that guy. but I'm just saying, but normally it's like not TD. He's a good guy.
7: Right. No, you know, and things just kind of.
10: And I'm very happy that he was salvaged that axing that day.
7: He made it. And I quit smoking somewhere along
10: the way. Yeah.
7: And I just remember. Always had such a good time, and actually worked with him at two stations in Athens because we were both on the air at the time. So it was a good time. But many people in our profession did smoke.
10: Well, yeah.
7: Smoke and drink and all that stuff, which brings me to our next question.
10: Oh, okay.
7: Bad habits.
10: Oh, yes.
7: Bad habits that you have.
10: Or strange habits.
7: Yeah. I bet Collie will bring up the strange habit.
10: Because I have a strange habit.
7: My strange habit is
10: I read magazines from the back to the front.
2: That is strange.
10: It is strange. And the reason I do that, Joyce, is because every magazine I've ever read, it started with Newsweek. I had to do it at school. I had to read Newsweek. All the stories that I enjoyed were near the back of the magazine. So I read it from the back part first. Now, I'm not saying I read the magazine completely backwards, But I really do start at the back of the magazine because I always know that's where it's at. For People Magazine and all the others. Mm-hmm. I don't read a magazine anymore. I have to take it back. AARP. I read the AARP.
7: Do you read that?
10: Well, of course.
7: Okay.
10: I get good ideas for the show because I know our audience. I'm just
7: saying. The demographics.
10: Well, I'm just saying. You know,
7: okay.
10: We welcome the youngsters too, but I know where I'm at.
7: What did you read as a teenager? Did you read any of the...
10: Mad Magazine.
7: I have some copies of Mad Magazine.
10: Did you notice
7: still?
10: I wasn't Sarah Palin with that answer? I actually answered it really quick.
7: Mad Magazine.
10: Mad Magazine. Not a good answer, but it was an answer.
7: Oh, no. No. And I have some of the copies. I have one where they did a takeoff on Bonnie and Clyde.
10: Oh, that's a good one.
7: It's... You have it?
10: I actually have every book on a disc, like a CD-ROM. It's like the whole collection. I should say up to a certain year, whatever year my box set was made, which is probably 20 years ago now.
7: And you'll never sell it? You don't see yourself selling your Mad Magazine collection?
10: Well, it's not really. It's just a CD-ROM. But no, I don't. No, I like to have it. I hope one day I'll take the time when I'm not doing these extravagant diversions here at WNIR.
7: Yeah. But it does keep us from doing other things, doesn't it?
10: Well, I'm not going to lie to you. My wife has even come to the terms of saying, okay, this might not have been the best idea for you, because she has to take the grunt of it. And I'm not going to kid you. It's like I'm having fun. You know, I want you to understand I'm having fun. The listeners,
7: well, and
10: thank
7: I
10: you.
7: Love having you here and working with you.
10: It's fun. Just getting up every morning at 3:15.
7: I think one of the things, you know, because Chris and I worked together at another station, I just had so much fun. When I worked with you way back when, and I still am now, it's that same, like, we laugh and things that we did.
10: Yeah.
7: And I remember during some of the, because I was doing the news at that time at the other station, were the jock. But during the commercials, you would say, you'd do the commercials, you'd imitate. It was just so funny. And that feeling is still there. So we're talking about bad habits or strange habits that you may have. And maybe if you're trying to kick any of these habits, I know it can be a struggle. I have so many bad habits. I'm a little messy.
10: Oh, what's one? Oh,
7: I
10: messy.
7: Spread out. I
10: You're
7: tape,
10: messy?
7: I...
10: No.
7: Look at this. Look at this.
10: You know, though, this is kind of what I call disorganized organization.
7: Yeah.
10: Does that make sense?
7: Yeah, that's what it is.
10: It's kind of what it looks
7: it
10: like
7: is.
10: To me. But
7: that's
10: but
7: it is.
10: But when she gets the stapler going, folks,
7: the
10: I mean,
7: stapler,
10: if you could see
7: yeah.
10: this, it's sad because, you know, radio to me has always been theater of the mind.
7: Yeah.
10: You don't want to let them see or hear too much.
7: Yeah, they hear
10: but
7: it.
10: But you're going to hear the sound of this, the stapler
7: here. Yeah, the stapler.
10: Here.
7: I oh, see.
10: Don't want to waste
7: it. Does that one work?
10: I don't know. Yeah, there's some in there.
7: There's some. Does it work? Yeah.
10: So if you need one later.
7: All right. I have one here.
10: You got to quit bugging Cully because he's.
7: Well, you know what? He's the only one that can fix them quickly. He seems to have a grasp for
10: never,
7: fixing things.
10: I don't know what it is about staplers. I've never been all that fond of them.
7: You don't like them?
10: Well, they don't work.
7: I only use them
10: up.
7: Here. I know they do.
10: And when
7: it's
10: they jam,
7: problematic.
10: I have no use. But tape, I've learned, tape is my friend.
7: Tape is a good friend.
10: Yeah.
7: Tape is a good friend to have. And I do it, again, for organizational purposes.
10: But I have noticed the tape is missing. Are you using it?
7: It's over here.
10: Oh, you're using it over there.
7: It's over
10: okay. Because normally it is over here.
7: I don't use it all the time, but we can share
10: no,
7: it.
10: I don't need
7: we
10: it.
7: Share
10: I'm,
7: it.
10: I'm good.
7: But, yeah, I mean, so we all have little habits, so strange habits, bad habits. And if you're trying to even kick these habits,
10: yeah.
7: you know, what do you do? Now, for the people that have quit smoking, props to you. I know it's very, very hard to do. The people that do.
10: Yes.
7: And
10: we
7: they
10: applaud
7: do the,
10: you.
7: The patch. I mean, they do all kinds of stuff.
10: Sure.
7: Hypnosis.
10: At her, it worked for Christine's dad, I guess, she said.
7: Oh, did it?
10: Yeah.
7: My dad used to smoke the Camel filters, those Camels,
10: yeah.
7: Cowboy Killers, Marlboros, and all of those were really...
10: Heavy duty.
7: Heavy duty. But then he just quit. He just kind of quit one day, which is good.
10: That's good. What else you got?
7: All right. How about, would you tell your boss that their joke wasn't funny?
10: Oh,
7: this is a yes or no. Yes or no. Would you tell your boss that their joke wasn't funny? I say yes. I would do it. And I would say it right then as soon as they said it. Not funny. Keep working on it. I mean, I would be encouraging to them. Like, oh, keep working on it. Your routine is getting better. But
10: well,
7: probably... I would just tell them.
10: Well, I in that realm of stuff, I've had many a program director say to me, hey, Chris, what do you think of this idea? Now, I don't mind when they approach it that way because I think, you know, that means they're willing to accept my yay or nay to it.
7: Right.
10: But a lot of times it was a nay.
7: A nay.
10: Well, only because
7: you
10: got to know your audience.
7: Yeah, yeah.
10: You have, and every station I've worked at is a different age audience. It's like, you know, and you got to know your audience. And I try.
7: You do.
10: To know here.
7: Your demographics.
10: You know, I mean,
7: if
10: musically, I could be playing Lawrence Welk, but I don't want to do that.
7: But I actually like all the old stuff. Nurses are the most trusted profession. In a recent poll, what came in second? You tell us. And what is a slogan that will never catch on? All right. A slogan that will never catch on. Something like, we can't spell sucker without you. Or, I can't believe it's not lard.
10: Oh, God.
7: Those are slogans that will never catch on, okay?
10: Car songs
7: today. Car songs.
10: Cully brought it up, so I thought we'll run with it. This is Autobahn by Kraftwerk, a German band.
7: I've been on the Autobahn.
10: You've been? Oh,
7: oh
10: how
7: yeah.
10: fast did you go?
7: Well, I wasn't driving, but yeah, pretty fast. There's no speed limit.
10: No, it's like guys going 90 miles an hour.
7: Yep.
10: So anyways, we're going to play songs, car songs today. And this has always been one of my favorites. My wife gets mad when I put this song, as it's a whole side of an album, 22 minutes, which we'll only hear about 30 seconds of here. But she says, oh, you're not going to play that Autobahn again, please. But I love it. It's a fun little electronic song from 1973 or 4. There you go. Chris Casale, Joyce Johnson. WNIR, Ken Akron, it is 6 o'clock, and we'll be back with your calls. Stick around.
16: From ABC News, I'm Sherry Preston. Republican Congressman Thomas Massie of Kentucky losing his primary to a candidate endorsed by President Trump. Massie voted against the so-called Big Beautiful Bill and was one of the few Republicans pushing hard for the full release of the Epstein files, says ABC's Jay O'Brien on Capitol Hill.
17: This is significant because it's the latest in a string of successful primary challenges we've seen President Trump mount against Republicans he perceives as disloyal, those state lawmakers in Indiana. He ousted sitting Republican Senator Bill Cassidy with a Republican primary challenger, a Trump-backed challenger not long ago. And now, of course, Thomas Massie.
16: For Atlanta, Mayor Keisha Lance Bottoms will face one of two Republicans in the Georgia governor's race. ABC's Jay O'Brien is there.
18: After finishing in first place, Lieutenant Governor Burt Jones says his sights are already set on next month's runoff.
19: Rest assured, I am looking forward to this next 3 weeks and campaigning around the state.
18: In his speech to supporters, Rick Jackson urged them to keep their momentum going to come out ahead on June 16th.
20: I don't need the establishment's permission. I cannot be bought. And I will not back down.
18: Jones and Jackson bested six other Republicans to advance to the runoff. Jonathan O'Brien, ABC News, Atlanta.
16: President Trump endorsing Texas Attorney General Ken Paxton over longtime Senator John Cornyn in the GOP runoff in that state next week. We're learning more about the two teenagers that police say murdered three at the Islamic Center of San Diego on Monday.
21: The FBI says it has recovered writings. It describes those writings as a manifesto. It says that the manifesto, as they describe it, is full of hate against all religions and against multiple races.
16: ABC's Alex Stone in San Diego. 45 million Americans are expected to begin traveling today for the long Memorial Day weekend. Gas prices significantly higher than last year. You're listening to ABC News.
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16: The NTSB releasing new information on the fiery crash of a UPS cargo plane in Louisville last year.
24: As the UPS plane rolls down the runway headed for Hawaii, that left engine rips off of that wing. The pylon, a piece that broke in there, over the years it had worn down. And UPS had been warned by Boeing that this might happen. But back in 2008, Boeing said that they didn't believe that it posed a threat to the safety of the aircraft.
16: That's ABC Transportation reporter Sam Sweeney. Three pilots and 12 people on the ground were killed when that plane crashed last November. United Airlines says so far higher prices don't seem to be stopping summer travel plans. The airline expects 53 million people on its planes this summer, about 3 million more than last year, helping to drive demand, the World Cup, and a solar eclipse that'll make its way through Europe. Foodies are calling it the end of an era in Las Vegas.
25: The Heart Attack Grill, known for its indulgent menu, offered for free to those weighing more than 350 pounds, has announced it will close. The restaurant became world famous for its massive portions, hospital gown dress code, and spankings for customers unable to finish their food. The restaurant jokingly saying, "We're proud of our 21-year impact on America's waistline."
16: That's ABC's Hannah Batah. The company also saying, however, that the soul of Las Vegas has been replaced by corporate greed. Sherry Preston, ABC News.
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7: 6:05. Good morning. I'm Joyce Johnson, WNIR News. 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Officials at the Summit County Medical Examiner's Office say it will be necessary for the agency to use DNA testing in order to identify the two people who were killed in last week's plane crash into an Akron home. According to the medical examiner, the dental records of the plane's occupants, a certified flight instructor, and the pilot owner were not available. The 1963 Piper Cherokee took off from the Akron Fulton Airport May 14th. Investigators say the plane crashed and struck a home on Canterbury Circle. The impact of the crash resulted in a house fire. Three of the home's residents, two children, and their father were unharmed and able to escape without injury. Homes for sale are on the market longer this year than last, but sellers are also getting higher prices for their properties. According to the Akron Real Estate Market Report, homes are up for sale for an average of 39 days, which is a 4% increase over last year. However, the median sale price of a home in Akron is $152,000, up a whopping 21.5% from 2025. Growing inventory, higher mortgage rates, and buyer hesitancy are reasons cited for the longer listing times. Swimming pools, wading pools, and splash pads. The unofficial start to summer begins in some cities this weekend in time for the Memorial Day holiday. Cuyahoga Falls, Talmadge, Twinsburg will open their pools and splash pads this Saturday, May 23rd. Green will open its Central Park splash pad on Stees Road on Memorial Day. Akron opens up its summer aquatic fun on June 8th. Backers of a statewide ballot question that would ban the construction of large data centers remain hundreds of thousands of signatures short. This ahead of a July 1st deadline. Governor Mike DeWine and others who oppose the ballot question say state lawmakers are in the best position to regulate data centers. The group known as Ohio Residents for Responsible Development reports gathering 25,000 signatures in 5 weeks. The group needs 413,487 valid signatures, at least 44 of the state's counties. A Texas man accused of killing a 61-year-old Costco employee in April is back to court this morning for his first pretrial hearing. Grand jury indicted Christian Bryant on Monday in connection with the April 25th death of Randolph Corrigan at the Strongsville store. Bryant is facing two counts of murder and two counts of felonious assault. Police say the deadly shooting happened after Bryant parked his truck outside of the store and exited the vehicle walking toward the store entrance with a gun that had a 50-round drum magazine hanging from his pocket. Corrigan, who was on break, followed Bryant to the front entrance and attempted to stop him from entering the building. Today's hearing gets underway at 9 a.m. The Social Security Administration released its most popular baby names by state for 2025. And if you have a Liam or an Olivia, you're in good company. They've topped the national list together for 7 years running. And the U.S. Postal Service unveiled a special set of bald eagle stamps in honor of America's 250th birthday, featuring the national bird across five life stages from fuzzy hatchlings all the way to the white-headed adult on the Great Seal. Terry Crews of America's Got Talent has been named as host of the Food Network's new competition show, 100 Cooks, where 100 home cooks battle it out for $250,000. That show premieres June 7th. 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
7: In sports, Travis Bazzana hit a two-run homer, and Cade Smith pitched out of a jam in the ninth inning as the Cleveland Guardians held off the Detroit Tigers 4-3 in Detroit. The Guardians were held to just four hits, but were still able to win their fourth straight game and pick up their seventh win in their last eight games. They are a season-high six games above 500 at 28-22. The series with the Tigers continues today at 6:40. Akron Rubber Ducks down 2-1 after seven innings, scored seven runs in the eighth inning on their way to an 8-4 win on the road over the Harrisburg Senators. For Akron, that was their second straight win, and they are 6-1 in their last seven games. The two teams play again in Harrisburg tonight at 6:30. NBC Sports says that this year's running of the Preakness Stakes was the most watched since 2021, an average of 5.5 million viewers tuned in on NBC or Peacock, with a peak audience of 7.1 million for the race itself, won by Napoleon Solo. Ratings were up despite Kentucky Derby winner Golden Tempo not running and there being no chance at a Triple Crown. Now, the Derby earlier this month was the most watched on record, with an average of 19.6 million viewers. Women's flag football is on track to gaining NCAA championship status. A title game may even take place right before the sport makes its Olympic debut at the 2028 LA Games. An NCAA committee voted Tuesday to recommend that Divisions 1, 2, and 3 add a National Collegiate Flag Football Championship as soon as the spring of 2028. In order to be recommended, 40 schools need to sponsor it at the varsity level. More than 100 schools have been planning to compete during the next academic year, according to the NCAA. Jalen Brunson sparked one of the NBA's greatest postseason comebacks, a rally from a 22-point deficit in the fourth quarter as he finished with 38 points, and the New York Knicks beat the Cleveland Cavaliers 115-104. In overtime in Game 1 of the Eastern Conference Finals, the Cavs led 93-71 with 7.5 minutes left to go, but then it all fell apart. The Knicks erased the 22-point deficit to force overtime tied at 101, then outscored the Cavs 11-3 in overtime. In the last 7 minutes of regulation and overtime, the Knicks outscored the Cavaliers 44-11. It was the second largest fourth quarter collapse in the playoffs in the last 30 years. Glad to be a part of that one. Donovan Mitchell Led the Cavs with 29 points. They will have to figure out how to recover from such a stunning loss and try to turn it around in Game 2 tomorrow night in New York City. Game 2 of the Western Conference Finals is tonight in Oklahoma City at 8:30 on NBC and Peacock. The San Antonio Spurs picked up a 122-115 overtime win over the Oklahoma City Thunder in Game 1 on Monday to lead the best of seven series 1-0. After tonight's game, the two teams head to San Antonio for Games 3 and 4. Jason Kidd out as the head coach of the Dallas Mavericks after five seasons in what was the team described as a mutual decision on Tuesday evening. Check out our sports poll on WNIR.com. Will the Cavs recover from last night's epic collapse? Yes or no? WNR weather coming up next.
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6: Taking a look at our forecast for today. Oh my gosh, can't believe how it's going to drop. And I'm talking temperature here, not our pants. Today, a chance of showers, then cloudy. Temperatures falling to 58. Tonight, cloudy skies with a low of 44. Then tomorrow, sunny skies. It'll at least be sunny. The high, 69. 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
8: Let's go.
0: Now, here's Joyce Johnson and Chris Casale.
8: Good morning, everybody. It's Wednesday.

0: Sounds like Cullison with that horn.
1: Yeah. Where is his little horn? Did someone take it?
0: I put it back in his studio.
1: Did you put it back? It's probably best.
0: Yeah. I wanted to put it in the trash can, but I... See, if he was here now, he'd have that horn and be playing with it.
1: I know. He'd be singing along, you know, honking it.
0: Car songs. Speaking of Mr. Cullison, he's the one that decided, let's do car songs today. So this is all on him.
1: He's very helpful in the mornings.
0: Well, he has been.
1: Totally
0: I thank him.
1: I
0: thank you, Joyce, and I thank Johnny Ray. All three of
1: Me
0: you guys
1: too.
0: Have been amazingly wonderful to work with these last 4 weeks.
1: Now, I am looking at some. We don't always get to do whack facts every day, but there's some real weird ones, okay?
0: What do you got?
1: In Spain, it's common to eat cereal with chocolate milk. Do any of our listeners do that? They add chocolate milk to cereal?
0: I do not, but I love chocolate milk, and that is my drink of the morning normally. Every morning I drive in, it's one of two drinks. I will have a Carnation Instant Breakfast drink, or I will have a drink Christine will make for me with fruits.
1: Like a smoothie?
0: Like a smoothie.
1: Oh, how nice is that?
0: And the yogurts. Ice. It's mostly good for you. Ice, a protein-type yogurt, and lots of fruit. Now, I felt bad because she told me that she used all of her remaining fruit for my drink yesterday. Mm-hmm. So I am going to do this for her today, is go get some things after work. I get her fruit.
1: I actually sent Don to the store yesterday because I knew I wouldn't have time to stop. But I needed more fruit. I can't go without it. Beginning at age 30, humans begin to gradually shrink in size. I do not like the sound of that.
0: Mm-mm.
1: There is a 400-year-old Japanese tradition that if a sumo wrestler can make your baby cry, it means he or she will live a healthy life. Okay.
0: Oh, wait a minute. The kid or the sumo wrestler?
1: Yeah. Your baby.
0: No,
1: your baby, not the sumo.
0: Okay.
1: I think they still do sumo wrestling. Facebook designers originally planned to call it the like button, the awesome button. Glad they didn't. At horse race tracks, the favorite wins less than 30% of the time. I think that to be true. There are approximately 2,500 astronomers in the U.S., but over 10,000 astrologers. Hey, a couple whack facts today
0: there
1: to get us going today. We're asking you, nurses are

0: most trusted profession, which, yes, they're very trusted. In a recent poll, what came in second? And would you tell your boss that their joke wasn't funny? Yes or no? I said yes.
1: It's a fine line to hoe. It depends on the boss.
0: Yeah. But depends on the boss, right?
1: Yeah. You don't have to laugh at it, but to tell them, to actually say, that really wasn't funny. I don't know.
0: That'd be a little harsh, you think.
1: But see, I have a pretty good thing here with the two Kaisers here. And
0: yes.
1: I try to be very honest about everything because I found they're very honest back. And it's just a good two-way street to have.
0: Yeah, it is.
1: But I have had bosses in the past where I would not necessarily
0: say, oh, that's not funny.
1: No, I wouldn't. Yeah.
0: Yeah. What slogan will never catch on? All right. This is a good one. 10,000 undertakers can't be wrong. That will never catch on.
1: Wow,
0: okay?
1: No, that
0: that will
1: like
0: never ever catch on. I can't believe it's not lard. Or come for the goat cheese, stay for the pig's feet. It's not going to catch on, Chris.
1: Pig's feet.
0: It's not going to catch on.
1: Now you eat a lot of food. I do too.
0: Yeah,
1: have you ever done pig's feet?
0: I won't.
1: Yeah.
0: I just can't.
1: My father used to love that.
0: He did.
1: He loved the craziest stuff.
0: Oh.
1: Born in Italy.
0: Yeah, okay.
1: So, you know, he had a lot of different diverse things growing up that I would never have been exposed to, and he never exposed me to them. Neither did my mother.
0: So you watched him eat it, right?
1: Well,
0: No.
1: Yeah,
0: he wouldn't eat it in front of you?
1: No, I remember him eating pork rinds. Remember pork rinds?
0: He
1: did that. That I do remember him eating in front of me. But and I tried one once, and
0: I didn't care for it.
1: Not for me, but...
0: Yeah, my mom was German and would eat, like, Braunschweiger and things and, you know... Some weird things.
1: But you I believe, Cully, and I'm pretty sure Phil, all like pickles. And
0: yeah,
1: I'm not
0: we
1: a pickle.
0: Do.
1: See, I'm not
0: like
1: a pickle
0: pickles.
1: Guy at all.
0: Yeah.
1: Can't do them.
0: There's so many different kinds, though. Really, you just don't like any of them.
1: No. I used to enjoy when I go to Lou and Hyde's. I'd see him sitting there
0: the
1: in the big, well, they had
0: the
1: big
0: dills,
1: jar, kind
0: of.
1: And but I was going for everything else. I wanted, what I would give, and I mean this, like for a corned beef on rye. Oh,
0: I love that.
1: And then the macadamia nut pie dessert that they used to make, which was just out of this world.
0: Yes.
1: Just out of the world.
0: I love it.
1: I love
0: going
1: that.
0: Out to eat. I love doing it because, first of all, I don't have to cook. I don't have to clean up. And the food is usually much better than I could ever make. Yeah. And we're talking bad habits today.
1: Oh, do you have a bad habit or a strange habit? Yeah.
0: Bad habit or strange habit that you have? Have you tried to kick these habits? Let's find out.
1: No, let's find out. WNIR, good morning.
2: Good morning, nice people.
1: Good morning.
0: Good morning, nicer person.
2: By the way, Chris, I have that Kraftwerk album.
1: Isn't that a good one?
0: Do you?
2: It is.
1: Side one.
2: And the one whole side, it's I just got hooked by it. You know,
1: it's mesmerizing.
2: It was just really, it really is. It really is. I kind of like music like that where you have to just kind of sit back and just kind of listen to it.
1: I don't know why my wife gets a little irate when I put it on, because it is very entertaining to me in a different way. I mean, it's not like a regular record that you would put on like an Elton John album or something like that. Or, you know, it just has this kind of it just gets you going and in the head. It's just, you kind of just go somewhere else.
2: Maybe she doesn't like the lyrics.
1: Yeah, fun on the Autobahn. I mean, that's it. Yeah, their lyrics of their songs were never... Well, of course, these German guys tried to sing in English. But, I get it. It's something else. But
0: in Germany, they love America. At least they did a while ago. Maybe not now.
1: Yeah.
0: But I can tell you, they wanted to wear American clothes. I remember sending my cousin over there, who's about my age. I remember sending her some of my clothing and things that she couldn't get there at a reasonable price that we can get. But when I was over there, it's like, we got to go on the Autobahn. Let's do it. And again, I wasn't driving, but they sure go awful fast. But their trains are Schnell trains, too. They go fast. You know, it's just like an incredible way to
1: transfer. How fast have you ever gone anywhere on the road?
2: Well, you know what? One time in my younger idiot days, I decided I wanted to know what it felt like to go triple digits.
1: Ooh.
0: Wow. Okay.
2: There's a nice long stretch, and the road's just... south of our house.
1: Okay.
2: So I was coming home from my girlfriend's house one night. I thought, I'm going to do this.
1: Oh boy!
2: So I get it going, and it was an old 70 or 62 or 63 no 60 62 Chevy, Impala.
1: Oh, Impala. Those are good cars. Well, that was a big car.
2: It was a 283, so it didn't have a whole lot of power to it, you know, but it was a nice car.
1: A pretty big car, though. I remember the Impalas because my uncle always had. Uncle and Aunt had Impalas.
2: I'm flying up the road to our house, and I get up to 70.
1: Oh.
2: 80.
1: There you go.
0: Wow.
2: 90. And I'm starting to get nervous, and I got to do it. So I just hit 100, and by that time, the straightaway kind of went away.
1: Wow.
2: And I hit the crest of a hill.
1: Ooh.
2: And I flew the road.
1: Oh, man.
2: And I tell you what.
1: That was the last time you ever did that.
2: That's the last time. When I hit, it started to skid sideways, and I thought, uh-oh. And I was able to control it and get it back straight.
1: Thank goodness.
2: And that cured me. That was it. Okay, now I've done it once in my life. That's all I needed to do.
1: Yeah. Well, that's fun. That's an interesting story. I mean, I get it. That one time you just want to let it go, but...
0: You were so lucky not to be hurt, really.
2: Oh, my. And it was down a steep hill, too, because if I'd have gone... It'd have been lights out.
1: Now here's I'm glad that did not happen. Now here's an interesting side story to the Impala. My uncle is driving his Impala up towards, if you know Mount Vernon, and it goes out to Lake Mohawk.
2: Yeah.
1: And he was driving up to go up to Lake Mohawk because they had property out there, and coming from the other direction. Now nobody was speeding here. It's in the story. It's just an Impala versus this other thing. So coming around the other corner. It's a hot summer's day, and coming around the other corner is a motorcycle, and the motorcycle comes around the corner, and once again, not speeding, just it was because the blacktop was, you know, remember how blacktop would get sticky and bubble up, and it, and somehow this person on the motorcycle tipped the bike, and it went straight down on its side and stopped literally underneath my uncle's Impala's wheels, just right at the thing. Nobody got hurt, luckily, other than the bike got beat up. Now, the interesting part of that story, more than anything, is that they both are okay. It was his son driving the motorcycle.
2: Oh, geez.
1: How about that story?
2: Yeah, that's... There's so many stories like that, you know, that just make you think, what the heck happened? You know,
1: what
2: happened in my life that I thought... Boy, things could have gone so wrong.
1: Yeah. Well, you know, there's a higher being. If you don't believe in a higher being, then kind of story will make you believe. But
2: he's watching over us. He is.
1: Well, you hope. You got to believe. But
0: and the guardian angels holding their head, going, "Oh,
1: yes, you idiots!
0: What are you doing down there? What are you doing?
2: What's wrong with that boy?
0: I know.
1: That's a good question. Do you think angels have? Do they have? Like that, or they like stupido. What are you thinking? Or are they just always so nice that it's like we'll just get you out of this and make
0: traditionally
1: things right.
0: They're all loving, but you have to think the ones that are working with us would be a little frustrated.
1: That's what I'm thinking. Well,
0: you know, you have to think
2: they can be loving, but doesn't mean they can't be thinking what is wrong with that.
1: Yeah, why? Yeah, you kind of wonder though.
0: Wrong?
2: Why does he keep testing us?
1: Once again,
0: that's right.
1: One of my questions for heaven. There's a good one right
0: yes.
1: there.
0: Yes. Now, how about, you don't have a lot of bad habits. I mean, can you name all your bad habits?
1: He hasn't got a bad habit.
0: Is there enough
1: habit?
0: Time to
2: what
0: name
2: time
0: them all?
2: Yeah,
1: got
2: what time.
1: Time
2: is it? No, my biggest bad habit probably is my OCD. And
0: OCD.
2: I've got it organized. I've got it straight and everything. It drives me crazy to see things that are out of order. And you know, you're talking about smoking.
0: Yeah.
2: My dad quit smoking. He used to smoke those little Chesterfields.
0: No filter
2: Chesterfield. Yeah. And he quit on a half a pack, cold turkey one day. He said, "I'm not doing it anymore." And that's it. And he stopped.
1: Wow.
2: He stopped mid-pack, and he was done.
1: Well, what did he ever say why? I mean, what was his reason? I mean, why do you stop half-pack and just all of a sudden stop? I mean, it's very interesting to me how people could get to that point and just go, "This is it."
2: Well, you know, that two things. Probably one was health.
1: Yeah.
2: And number two, maybe three things. You know, he didn't want to smoke around the kids anymore.
1: Oh, that's a good thing.
2: That might have been part of it.
1: That's a good start right there.
2: But my dad was, he grew up in the Depression. And when things started increasing in price, he said, "That's it. No more. I'm not doing it."
1: Price.
2: And back then, the cigarettes were what? 30 cents a pack.
0: Yeah. Right.
1: What are they
0: right.
1: now? $8 a pack? I have no idea.
0: Well, and my dad, who was very religious, smoked Camels for a very long. I do remember the ashtrays and him smoking, but I have a feeling it wasn't a health decision. I think it was the cost.
1: Mm.
0: I really think it was he didn't want to pay for those cigarettes anymore.
2: Yeah.
1: Do you ever wonder, though, that maybe he had a health scare that he never told anybody about? Like maybe he couldn't breathe one day or something happened, or he felt a heart palpitation or something?
0: I don't know.
1: I'm just thinking, you know, what happened to his dad
0: to
1: call it right there on the spot?
2: That might have been. But you know, that might have been.
0: And some people might not consider your OCD a bad habit because you are cleaning and straightening and fixing things. So that might be a good thing for some people.
2: Well,
0: until you get up, you know, they're in their space and they start yelling at you.
2: Yeah.
0: You know, right. I think that would kind of take down that OCD.
1: Now, you worked in the teaching profession, so I'm doubtful that you ever had a boss that was trying to tell you a joke and you wouldn't laugh at it and tell him he wasn't funny, right?
2: Well, you know, it all depends on how well do you know that boss.
1: Well, that's right.
2: How secure is your job?
0: Yeah.
1: Good point. Never thought of that, I guess.
2: I don't know if I would have. You know, I'm teetering on the edge of, I don't know if I... maybe I better just laugh.
1: We don't want to tick off the boss. I got it.
2: Let's not take any chances.
1: But have you ever had a, would it be a principal that would be in charge of your, I don't know.
0: Oh, yeah, principals.
2: Well, I had a lot of good principals.
1: Yeah.
2: Very good principals.
1: Superintendents.
2: There were one or two that I thought, there were a couple of them that I thought, well, I shouldn't say a couple, maybe one.
0: One in particular.
2: So
1: we all have somebody in our lives.
2: No names, please.
1: Yeah, no names. That's right. Everybody has a story of their work and that one or two people that were ahead of them in the at the place.
2: Yeah.
1: Well, you know what I'm saying?
0: Right.
2: Yes.
0: Right.
2: Yes.
0: Right.
1: In fact, let me go for this one because I've been holding on to it forever.
0: All right, hey, Chris.
1: Let's see if I can find it.
2: I have
1: one I've been wanting to do for a while here. Okay. It's real quick. I got to find it, though. I have so many things here.
0: But I get it.
2: Take advantage of your opportunity there, Chris.
1: That's right.
0: When the opportunity knocks.
1: When an opportunity knocks, I run the other direction. No, wait, that's not what I do. This is it. Favorite quote. By working faithfully 8 hours a day, you may eventually get to be boss and work 12 hours a day. There it is.
2: You know, and most good bosses do. Most good bosses do outwork their employees.
0: Yeah.
2: If they're good bosses, if they really care,
1: and
2: that's probably why they're successful.
0: Well, and those people that own their own business, because we've done shows on this, they work all the time.
1: Right.
0: I mean, when it's your business and your neck is on the line, you are working all the time.
1: Yes.
0: And I remember my son was running a restaurant, his own restaurant in Columbus, and he said he'd have to pick up they didn't have rides to work.
1: Wow.
0: So he'd end up picking them up, and it's like, this is not a good situation.
1: That's terrible. I have so many friends that own restaurants and stuff, and I hear these horror stories all the time about people. And, you know, now the hard part is to find somebody that doesn't have a nose ring or tattoos.
2: Yeah, I know.
1: And you can't find anybody. They don't exist anymore.
2: This
1: is your future, kids.
0: But no transportation. They can't even get. He's told me, he goes, hey, this kid assured me he had a transportation, but he had a bicycle, and apparently didn't always work. And so he would end up just driving him to and from work.
1: Mr. Near Perfect, I know you and I are not young by any stretch, and we're not getting any younger. But if you would, I think we got a great idea for a business you and I could go in together. Because I think nose ring removal and tattoo removal. Now, I'm just saying, I think there's going to be a big, big draw for this. My wife has been saying it for years, and I think she's right. And I think somebody...
2: I agree.
1: And I think we should do this. Start our own business. Can we advertise? How much is advertising on the state? I'm going to get a spot. We're going to do a spot.
0: How about a slogan for that? What is a good slogan that we'll never catch on? Would it involve this piercings?
2: Can't have too many tats.
0: Right. See, there's a
1: there
0: slogan right there.
1: Can't have too many tats.
2: Oh, gosh.
1: We'll call it the near perfect Casale nose ring tattoo removal company.
0: Or how about all natural except for the synthetic bacon? You know, serving, Porky.
1: Yes.
2: I was wondering why in the world people want to get a neck tattoo?
0: A lot of people I've seen
2: A forehead tattoo or something. Why do you want to? Yeah, I don't know.
1: Better be a basketball player or a rapper to start off with.
2: That's right.
1: Or in prison.
2: A real job, that's for sure.
0: I'm sure there are some of our listeners who will call in and maybe tell us why And I don't have any tattoos.
1: I don't either.
0: I don't have any. I remember my son saying, I'm in the minority because I don't have tattoos. Yeah. My kids don't. And I don't. I don't judge people that do.
1: Now, you're 100% sure your kids don't?
0: Yes, they told me.
1: They actually told me.
0: Well, I've never seen them.
1: And there's a lot of girls that don't tell their mom.
0: They have a tattoo.
1: I got a big tramp stamp on the back here. You will never see it.
2: Yeah.
0: I'm pretty non-judgmental with that stuff, but I can tell you.
2: If someone wants to do that, I don't personally understand it myself, and I would never do it for myself, but if you want to do it, your business. My daughter has a lot of tattoos.
0: Yes. Really?
2: You know, she got butterflies all up and down her arm.
0: She likes butterflies.
1: Well, but butterflies means free. That's good. She's free. No, I mean it. She is. That's good. I don't have a problem with
0: that. They're saying they're in the minority of their age group. A lot of people in the 20s and 30s, that's just routine.
1: I mean, when you got one that runs down your arm, it says, I survived my dad.
0: Oh,
1: you know, that's the one.
2: Yeah.
0: I went into radio.
2: There you go.
0: Yeah, these are great tattoos to have.
1: There they are. Okay, a song. Do you have a song for us this morning?
2: Okay.
0: Maybe he's going to play it.
1: Saw car song.
0: Yeah.
2: Yes, sir.
1: Thanks to Tom Cullison. Here we go. Car song.
0: I love it. The Mustang.
1: Yeah, baby.
0: Yeah.
1: You better slow your Mustang down. Yeah. Wilson Pickett.
2: I love that song.
0: Oh, me
1: too. It's a great one.
2: I love that song.
0: Do you know the background of it, or are you just...
2: I don't.
0: I wonder
2: the
0: background of that, like why he
1: just
0: decided.
1: Just a great
0: song,
1: soul jam,
0: for sure.
1: If there ever was one, and it's... Great.
2: We had a girl we used to see when we walked the place we always go on the weekend stuff. Yeah. There was a girl there. Her name was Sally, so she got the nickname Mustang Sally.
1: Ride, Sally, ride.
2: No, we didn't go that far.
1: I'm glad you reminded me of that song because I don't often think of it because it's a great one and I keep it in the back of my head. But that's a good one to play at pickleball. They'd like that because it's got great little groove. You can kind of play pickleball too. You know, you got to think of music that can kind of move, but not too fast, not too slow. It's got to be, you know, something that can kind of keep a rhythm. And that's a good one. He has another one. It's Numbers. I never can remember the numbers, but it's a Wilson Pickett song. And I should look it up because it is a good tune. Real quick.
2: You said it's something about numbers.
1: Yeah, I'm gonna find it here. I'm doing this right on the fly here because that's how I run it.
0: That's all right.
1: It's not even
0: a bad habit to have.
1: He actually has a lot of songs with numbers. He has Land of a Thousand Dances, which is a big one.
2: Oh yeah.
0: Did you
1: 99 and a half won't do.
0: Did you guess our trivia yet?
2: I didn't.
0: Nurses are the most trusted profession. Mm. In a recent poll, what came in second? What do you think?
2: Maybe radio people.
0: We didn't want to go there either because we know there's issues with that. Many, many issues.
1: All right, here it is. It's 634-5789. Wilson Pickett.

0: Nice. Isn't that good?
1: Yes.
0: That Wilson Pickett, I'm telling you, he had it. He was on it.
2: He sure did.
1: I know. He had some really, really catchy hits. You know, things that you like to, you just like to listen to.
0: Here it is.
1: Yes.
2: Oh, yeah.
1: I remember that now.
0: Yeah, see, Soulsville, USA. That's the little nickname they gave the song. But I love it. I just love that sound. I mean,
2: it's a great sound, yeah.
0: And I can't describe where it came from. It's got a kind of Memphis feel about it, but I don't know if it's a Memphis
2: it's
0: record
2: Southern,
0: or not.
2: Yeah,
0: Southern something, yeah.
2: Yeah.
0: Don't.
1: Well, and I remember when he played that little hook there, that wrote back to me.
0: Yeah, I'm going to have to investigate Wilson Pickett's career because I never really have done that, but I just know I've enjoyed his music. But I am going to do Motown. Hopefully before Phil gets back, and I, you know,
2: we gotta do Motown.
0: We haven't done Motown as a music theme yet, and I'd like to do that. I guess maybe tomorrow.
1: I got a lot of temps. I got a lot of four tops.
2: Oh, see, love that.
1: Oh yeah,
0: that's good stuff. But this is not Motown. See, that's Atlantic. That's a New York made record. But I'm sure. I'm gonna guess that it's a Memphis related recording.
2: But Chris will find. He will find out. He's gonna. Throw
1: sure
2: himself into some research.
0: There you go. Well, I apologize. I wanted to not have to hit that button. That
2: we wanted to.
0: I didn't. No, you wanted to, Joyce. You enjoy hurting this fine listener's feelings, and I don't want to do it
1: anymore.
2: The sound has kind of grown on me. Okay. And you can hit it.
0: Sadly,
2: when
0: I think it's sadly grown on him.
2: No.
1: I told you. Let's see here.
0: It'll pay you to. He's going to do your back.
2: Totally, he's going to do it back at me.
0: Goes.
2: Oh!
0: Yeah. See? Take that, Joyce.
2: You know, actually,
0: right there.
2: Mr. Near Perfect, we love when you call and always enjoy talking to you. So.
1: Well, I appreciate you guys. By the way, Phil and Kathy, if you're listening, hi to you. I haven't talked to Phil for a little bit.
2: Pretty sure they're not.
0: Well,
2: they might be.
0: I texted him yesterday and asked because he did have his, I think he went to see his surgeon yesterday, the hip surgeon, and he said he's doing well. And I said, when are you coming back? And he said,
2: click.
0: Click.
2: Yeah.
0: He said, I'm talking to the boss. He won't tell me. So it's
1: we should have the WNIR Olympics, and Phil could enter the 15-yard dash.
2: Oh, yes. Yeah.
0: We'll see how good that new
2: He'd
0: hip
2: still
0: is.
2: Still beat me in the race.
0: Hey, we got to run, but thanks for the call, my friend.
2: Take care.
0: Bye.
2: 6:43. Good morning. I'm Joyce Johnson, WNIR News. 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A former theater and choir director at Hoban High School has been sentenced to 8 years in prison after pleading guilty to sexual battery. 37-year-old Chad Kendall pleaded guilty to charges of abusing two Hoban students ages 16 and 17 for a number of years. He will have to register every 90 days with a local sheriff's office as a Tier 3 offender for the rest of his life after being released from prison. One of the students has filed a lawsuit against Hoban for allegedly looking the other way when students accused Kendall of assault and sexual assault. The effort is coming up short to collect enough signatures to ban data centers here in Ohio. Only 27,000 signatures has been collected to be put on the constitutional amendment banning the data centers on the November ballot. That is only 6% of the amount needed. The deadline to collect the required signatures is July 1st. A group of Republican lawmakers wants to add a voter ID requirement to Ohio's constitution. The amendment would require voters to show a government-issued photo ID, such as a driver's license, state ID, passport, or military ID, when voting in person. Now, for the proposal to make the November ballot, it would need support from three-fifths of both chambers of the legislature before July 1st. Have you noticed that the price of gas in Greater Akron is dropping? According to AAA, the average price for a gallon of regular gas is now $4.51. That is 16 cents cheaper than at this time last week. Now, the lower prices are attributed to temporary diplomatic optimism in the Middle East and a local market correction pattern known as price cycling. GasBuddy.com Akron's dashboard warns, however, that the price dip could be temporary. Akron's newest park is now open on the north side of the 100-acre area of Summit Lake. Planners say that the park known as Summit Lake North Shore features picnic areas, a fishing pier, a boat launch, free canoe and kayak rentals, and trail access. The $8 million park is the latest phase of the resident-led Summit Lake Vision Plan. Construction for the park started in April of 2025. Wadsworth City Schools are now accepting nominations for its Educator Emeritus Hall of Fame. The award recognizes retired teachers and administrators who made significant contributions to the district, students, and the community. Now, according to the district, nominees must have been retired for at least 5 years and must have served Wadsworth City Schools for a minimum of 5 years. Now, district officials encouraging community members, former students, and parents to submit nominations for educators who have helped shape the district through their service and leadership. Get the local news at any time on WNIR.com. WNIR Sports coming up next.
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2: In sports, Travis Bazzana hit a two-run homer and Cade Smith pitched out of a jam in the ninth inning as the Cleveland Guardians held off the Detroit Tigers 4-3 in Detroit. The Guardians were held to just four hits, but were still able to win their fourth straight game and pick up their seventh win in their last eight games. They are a season high six games above 500 at 28-22. The series with the Tigers continues today at 6:40. And the Akron Rubber Ducks down 2-1 after seven innings, scored seven runs in the eighth inning on their way to an 8-4 win on the road over the Harrisburg Senators. For Akron, that was their second straight win, and they are 6-1 in the last seven games. The two teams play again in Harrisburg tonight at 6:30. NBC Sports says that this year's running of the Preakness Stakes was the most watched since 2021. An average of 5.5 million viewers turned in on NBC or Peacock with a peak audience of 7.1 million for the race itself, won by Napoleon Solo. Ratings were up despite Kentucky Derby winner Golden Tempo not running, and there being no chance at a Triple Crown. Now, the Derby earlier this month was the most watched on record with an average of 19.6 million viewers. Jalen Brunson sparked one of the NBA's greatest postseason comebacks, a rally from a 22-point deficit in the fourth quarter as he finished with 38 points, and the New York Knicks beat the Cleveland Cavaliers 115-104 in overtime in Game 1 of the Eastern Conference Finals. Cavs led 93-71 with 7.5 minutes left to go, but then it all fell apart. The Knicks erased the 22-point deficit to force overtime, tied at 101, then outscored the Cavs 11-3 in overtime. In the last 7 minutes of regulation and overtime, the Knicks outscored the Cavs 44-11. It was the second largest fourth quarter collapse in the playoffs in the last 30 years. Donovan Mitchell led the Cavs with 29 points. They will have to figure out how to recover from a stunning loss and try to turn it around in Game 2 tomorrow night in New York City. And check out our sports poll on WNR.com. Will the Cavs recover from last night's epic challenge? Yes or no? You tell us. Weather coming up next.
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2: We have a major traffic problem to report if you're heading out. And, you know, Johnny Radio brought this in. The ramp from I-71 North to 271 North in Medina County, very busy ramp, closed.
0: Oh, no.
2: Again, this is the ramp from I-71 North to 271 North in Medina County. It is closed due to a semi rolling over in that area. I'm going to say this is going to take a really long time to clean this up.
0: Yes.
2: Emergency crews are at the scene. The ramp will likely remain closed through at least rush hour. We know that for sure.
0: Better part of the morning, probably.
2: A better part of the morning, and that is such a busy, busy area. A detour is posted using State Route 3 North to State Route 94 South back to 271, and I'll read that again. Again, this is the ramp from I-71 North to 271 North in Medina County that is closed due to a semi-rollover. Emergency crews are on the scene, but the ramp will likely remain closed throughout rush hour. The detour posted using State Route 3 North to State Route 94 South back to 271. Now, if you're caught in that, if you're like sitting there and back up and whatnot, you can call us. This is a great time to call 330-673-1234 because you can see what's going on right there, then and there.
0: Yeah, let us see it. Let us know.
2: Let
0: us see it through the radio.
2: Let us see it through the radio, because sometimes people will call us that they are stuck in some of these jams, which
0: we feel bad for you.
2: We do feel bad.
0: Hopefully we're going to avoid people from doing
2: it. If you can avoid it, we will be keeping an eye on this throughout the morning. Our forecast today. All right, so we do have a chance of showers today. It is going to be cloudy. Temperatures falling to around 58, and this is going to happen by 5 p.m. The north wind 7 to 9 miles per hour, and then a chance of precipitation about 50%. So we are going to be seeing that. And again, it's temperatures are going to fall. It's going to be about 58. Wednesday night, cloudy, then gradually becoming partly cloudy. The low of about 44. And then on Thursday, we see the sun. We see the sun again.
0: How long, Joyce? How long will we see the
2: sun?
0: Well,
2: I think we're going to see it all day, but it's not going to be as warm. You know, we've had that those really warm temperatures, the 80s.
0: Yeah.
2: You know, when temperatures are in the 80s, it's like, oh, let's go outside. Let's mow the lawn. Let's do this. So Thursday, it's going to be sunny, the high near 69. So the temperatures are going to be dropping on us. Thursday night, partly cloudy skies. The low about 50. East winds about 8 miles per hour. So just be aware of that. And again, Friday rain as we move into the weekend. Looking into Memorial Day, a chance of showers. The mostly cloudy, but the high is going to be 78, so not too bad. But chance of precipitation on Memorial Day is going to be about 50%.
0: Right.
2: Remember, you can get the local news at any time at WNIR.com at the Talk of Akron. I'm Joyce Johnson.
0: And Chris Casale here with you this morning. It's a man show. Oh, not man show. Thursday. It's a morning buzz is what we're doing
2: morning
0: this morning.
2: Morning buzz.
0: I'm a day ahead. See, my head is...
2: Although I can
0: ahead.
2: Look masculine. I can take on traits, and I can even lower my voice to sound like
0: there
2: Chris
0: you
2: Casale.
0: Go. You can do it.
2: I could sound like Chris Casale.
0: $20 gift card to Coventry Diner, one of our prizes this morning on Manchester Road. That's a good place to eat if you've never been there before. They got a nice, nice menu there. Two tickets to Crackpots Comedy Club on Lincoln Way West in Massillon. And we don't have a lot of time, but we'll try to take a call here. Good morning, WNIR. Are you there?
2: Good morning.
0: Hey, they're not. Okay.
2: That's all right.
0: I had a bad feeling that's what that was going to be.
2: Oh, it's okay.
0: Oh, I know it's okay.
2: You don't get discouraged. I thought someone was calling to talk about their tat sleeves.
0: Yes.
2: I thought that was going to be happening. Our question today, we are talking about bad habits that you have. And if you're trying to kick these habits, you know, we give a lot of props for those that quit smoking, for instance. And some of our listeners, hey, I'm sober 10 years or, you know, they stopped drinking, which is really.
0: Right.
2: I mean, that is a journey in itself, but they kick some of those bad habits. I'm messy. I think I'm always going to be messy.
0: Well, yeah.
2: I leave the lights on to Debbie's dismay. I do. I'm one of those.
0: And
2: that leave
0: bosses.
2: Well, but here's why. Yeah. Because I actually read an article that turning it off and on is not really the best way to conserve electricity. And I need to see. I need to see what's... You know, quick. Where's the toilet paper? Where is
0: right?
2: I just it doesn't really save that much money, if any at all. So I'm just saying because I read it, and I don't want to be one of those people that posted in the back room this article.
0: Yeah.
2: But I did read an article about it, and flipping it off and on isn't always the way to go.
0: Today in showbiz, 11 years ago on this date, David Letterman hosted his very last late show with David Letterman for the very final time, ending 33 years in late night television. And also on this date, 14 years ago, sadly, we lost Robin Gibb of the Bee Gees.
2: Oh, same.
0: And
2: the Bee Gees.
0: Cancer-related kidney and liver failure at age 62. It's hard to believe they're all gone except Barry now.
2: I know.
0: And Barry's the oldest.
2: It's just the bee.
0: It's just the bee of the Gees.
2: The Bee Gees.
0: And today's first, Levi Strauss. And a man by the name of Jacob Davis patented in the very first blue jeans with copper rivets. So
2: yeah.
0: If you wanted to make them, you had to get that. You had to get that patent, and that was 153 years ago. And you still see people wearing the Levi's today. And we're playing car songs this morning, and we're going to play this one going into the top of the hour. This is Commander Cody and his Lost Airman.
14: My pappy said, "Son, you're going to drive me to drinking if you don't stop driving that hot rod Lincoln."
0: Oh, yeah.
2: I used to request this song on the radio. In fourth grade.
0: Fourth grade, you used to request
14: the story of the hot rod.

0: them all. Got overdrive.
1: Just appreciate you tuning in here on this Wednesday morning. Morning Buzz, Chris Casale, Joyce Johnson, and very soon, Mr. Tom Cullison will be joining us right here at WNIR, Kent Akron. It's 7 o'clock. Take your calls soon.
2: From ABC News, I'm Sherry Preston. Another win for President Trump when it comes to ousting those who oppose him and his policies. Kentucky Congressman Thomas Massey, one of the few Republicans who pushed for the full release of all the Epstein files, was defeated in his primary by a Trump loyalist. Here's ABC's Jay O'Brien.
3: Massey brought Epstein survivors to Capitol Hill. He accused President Trump of abandoning his base on the Epstein issue, and it seemed like every time Thomas Massey opened his mouth about Jeffrey Epstein, Donald Trump grew even more angry and even more angry and even more angry. And it resulted in this primary challenger that Trump really handpicked to run against Massey.
2: Candidates backed by the president also did well in primaries in Alabama and Georgia. A shocking provision in President Trump's nearly $1.8 billion trust set up by the IRS to go to people who think they've been targeted by the government for political reasons. It was signed off on by Acting Attorney General Todd Blanche, says ABC's Alex Mallon.
4: It was only when Blanche left the Hill yesterday that this other extraordinary document hit the DOJ's website. And this document includes a graph that says that as an addendum to that Monday settlement agreement, the IRS is now precluded from forevermore looking at, examining, or reviewing President Trump's tax returns, the tax returns of his family, the tax returns of any businesses or companies or public trusts or private trusts that they may be associated with.
2: The suspects in the San Diego mosque shooting appear to have been radicalized with terror ideology online, former counterterrorism official and ABC News contributor John Cohen.
5: That's where the content lives. That's where the content that motivates and informs these attacks is spread. Mm-hmm. And that's where these attackers, whether ideologically motivated or not, seek to gain their immortality.
2: Those shot include the center's security guard. This is ABC News.
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2: Horrible death in New York City when a 56-year-old woman got out of her SUV and fell into an open manhole where she died after 20 minutes down there. ABC Chief Investigative Correspondent Aaron Katursky.
8: The utility responsible for the manhole says the cover was dislodged after a multi-axle truck turning onto 52nd Street from 5th Avenue drove over it. 12 minutes later, the suburban grandmother parked in that spot.
2: And when she got out, she fell in. The woman went into cardiac arrest from the intense steam heat in the ground below. The death toll from the outbreak of Ebola in the Democratic Republic of the Congo and Uganda has risen to at least 139 people. And now the CDC is imposing travel restrictions meant to keep the illness from entering the United States.
9: This is Jim Ryan. The health crisis comes as Congo prepares for its first World Cup appearance in 52 years. The team and its fans will stay in Houston, where Chancellor Nkaloa is a Congolese organizer.
10: It's an opportunity for us to show our culture, to show our strength, and also to show people where we came from.
9: Congo is to face Portugal in World Cup play in Houston on June 17th. Jim Ryan, ABC News, Dallas.
2: Target got a new CEO and embarked on a turnaround plan earlier this year. The results appear to be working. The company delivering better than expected sales today thanks to new collaborations for apparel and home goods. Target, the first major retailer to release numbers in the February through April period. I'm Sherry Preston, ABC News.
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11: Human trafficking is happening in Ohio. Our state ranks among the top 10 in the nation for reported cases. We must do better. And as governor, Vivek Ramaswamy will protect Ohioans and deliver justice for victims.
12: Human traffickers are predators who should be behind bars for decades. 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
11: Vivek Ramaswamy for governor.
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1: It's Wackadoodle Wednesday, and you are the only one who's going to make your day a little bit better by calling the WNIR Morning Buzz. Tired of things in your life being a bit wacky? Well, don't just sit there. 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We can't call you, so dial 330-673-1234 or toll free from anywhere, 1-800-669-4100. Answer our question of the day. Maybe win a prize. We have open lines, and if you're a first-time caller, well, now is the perfect time to give us a call and let us know what's going on in your wacky life.
2: 7:06. Good morning. I'm Joyce Johnson, WNIR News. 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Always a new treat. Frank's Place, Akron's best neighborhood bar, serving great food for over 33 years, and Streetsboro Flea Market, the Streetsboro Flea Market in the Streetsboro Plaza on Route 303, just off of Route 14. Right now, they're having a huge recliner sale. They have every type and style with over 50 different recliner models to choose from. Authorities are still awaiting the results of the preliminary report as to what caused the fatal airplane crash near Akron's Portage Lakes last week. Investigators say high winds gusting up to 25 knots may have been a factor in the crash that occurred May 14th. Most reports are released within 10 days of the accident. Now, the crash killed both occupants of the Piper Cherokee training flight after the aircraft spiraled from about 1,000 feet during its second approach to the Akron-Fulton Airport. A father and his two children were the only people in the home on Canterbury Circle, and they made it out unharmed. Both occupants of the plane died. State lawmakers in Columbus are moving quickly to enshrine a voter ID requirement in the Ohio Constitution. The effort being led by Republicans would place the issue on the November ballot. As any Ohioan who votes at the poll knows, the state already has a voter ID law, which is passed in 2023. Adding it to the state's constitution would make the requirement permanent. A long vacant Medina Motel nearby is set to be turned into a recovery housing community while still maintaining the property's character and history. The project is aimed at supporting people recovering from substance use disorders. Hope Recovery Community, in partnership with Pride One Construction, says it plans to redevelop the former Medina Town Motel into Hope Village, a level one recovery housing community. The 16-unit motel, originally built in 1952, is considered a historic landmark near downtown Medina. Project leaders said the property had deteriorated over decades as ownership changed, but they believe the site is well-positioned for redevelopment. The three-day Hall of Fame rib burn-off is scheduled for late May in Canton. The event features rib vendors, free concerts, a car show, fireworks, and special events. It will include family-friendly activities and final-day fireworks. Car show is scheduled for Saturday and Sunday this weekend, and Rees Across America will be held all 3 days. The event begins this Friday, May 22nd through Sunday, May 24th in the stadium parking main parking lot at the Pro Football Hall of Fame. Admission is free. 6 celebrity judges will be on site, including Pittsburgh Steelers Hall of Famer Jack Ham. And a major new study suggests financial stress may speed up aging. Researchers tracked more than 15,000 older adults in England for nearly 15 years and found that problems like food insecurity, unstable housing, high heating costs, and lack of a pension were strongly linked to physical frailty. Their later life precarity index predicted declining health better than income or education alone. Those facing the most hardship showed levels similar to those of decades of extra aging. On a more positive note, a new study says people who visit museums, attend concerts, dance, paint, or take part in other activities may age more slowly at a biological level. Police in Ohio said a report of unwanted slithering in a Westlake neighborhood resulted in the detention of a ball python. Officers responded after receiving a complaint of the unwanted slithering and found the python wandering loose. It was in good health and already has a forever home, police wrote. Now, ball pythons, the smallest species of python, are native to Africa and commonly kept as pets. The Westlake Police Department said on its social media page that officers, quote, never knew what the day will bring and call it very unusual. Get the local news at any time on WNIR.com. WNIR Sports coming up next.
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2: In sports, Travis Bazzana hit a two-run homer and Cade Smith pitched out of a jam in the ninth inning as the Cleveland Guardians held off the Detroit Tigers 4-3 in Detroit. The Guardians were held to just four hits but were still able to win their fourth straight game and pick up their seventh win in their last eight games. They are a season high six games above 500 at 28-22. The series with the Tigers continues today at 6:40. Akron Rubber Ducks down 2-1 after seven innings, scored seven runs in the eighth inning on their way to an 8-4 win on the road over the Harrisburg Senators. For Akron, that was their second straight win, and they are now 6-1 in their last seven games. The two games play again in Harrisburg tonight. And NBC Sports says that this year's running of the Preakness Stakes was the most watched since 2021. An average of 5.5 million viewers tuned in on NBC or Peacock, with a peak audience of 7.1 million for the race itself, won by Napoleon Solo. Ratings were up despite Kentucky Derby winner Golden Tempo not running and there being no chance at a Triple Crown. The Derby earlier this month was the most watched on record with an average of 19.6 million viewers. Women's flag football is on track to gaining NCAA championship status. A title game may even take place right before the sport makes its Olympic debut at the 2028 LA Games. An NCAA committee voted Tuesday to recommend that Divisions 1, 2, and 3 add a National Collegiate Flag Football Championship as soon as spring of 2028. In order to be recommended, 40 schools need to sponsor it at the varsity level. More than 100 schools have been planning to compete during the next academic year, according to the NCAA. And Jalen Brunson sparked one of the NBA's greatest postseason comebacks, a rally from a 22-point deficit in the fourth quarter as he finished with 38 points and the New York Knicks beat the Cleveland Cavaliers 115-104 in overtime in Game 1 of the Eastern Conference Finals. The Cavs led 93-71 with 7.5 minutes left to go, but then it all fell apart. And we want to hear from you. If you watched this game, what did you grab a snack? Did you grab a brown refreshment? What happened?
3: Did you grab your head and bang it against a wall?
2: Yeah, did you bang your head against the wall when this happened? We want to know. The Knicks erased the 22-point deficit to force overtime, tied at 101, then outscored the Cavs 11-3 in overtime. In the last 7 minutes of regulation and overtime, the Knicks outscored the Cavaliers 44-11. It was the second largest quarter collapse in the playoffs in the last 30 years. Donovan Mitchell led the Cavs with 29 points. They will have to figure out how to recover from such a stunning loss and try to turn it around in Game 2 tomorrow night in New York City. And Game 2 of the Western Conference Finals is tonight in Oklahoma City at 8:30 on NBC and Peacock. The San Antonio Spurs picked up a 122-115 overtime win over the Oklahoma City Thunder in Game 1 on Monday to lead the best of seven series one game to none. After tonight's game, the two teams head to San Antonio for games 3 and 4. Jason Kidd is out as the head coach of the Dallas Mavericks after five seasons in what the team described

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0: And taking a look at our traffic report, yes, major problem right now. Yes, hate to say it, the ramp from I-71 North to 271 North in Medina County, that is closed. Again, that is the ramp from 71 North to 271 North in Medina County, closed due to a semi rolling over. Emergency crews are at the scene, but the ramp likely going to remain closed throughout rush hour this morning. I would just avoid the area if at all possible. There is a detour that is now posted if you are heading out that way. Hopefully you're not stuck in traffic. You know, we always want to talk to people that are maybe out there watching it and can see. So you can call us 330-673-1234. If you are out there or you spot these problems, because we want to let people know before they're actually in the problem. The detour is posted on State Route 3 North to State Route 94 South, and then you head back onto 271. So be aware of that if you are heading out that way. Again, avoid that area, 71 North at 271 North in Medina. Taking a look at our WNR forecast today, we do have a chance of showers, then cloudy temperatures. You know, we're just talking about how nice they are. Temperatures are great, and now they're falling. It's going to be about 58 today, the high. I know it's falling a lot. Tonight, cloudy skies, the low 44. Tomorrow, sunny skies with a high of 69. 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Mm-hmm. 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

0: 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Now, here's Joyce Johnson, Chris Casale, and Tom Cullison.
1: How'd he get in here?
2: Who let him in the door?
1: How'd you get in here?
0: You weren't looking, and I sneaked in.
3: Mr. Big Stuff made it through the door.
0: Oh, yeah.

0: Well, thank you. Thank you for unbarring the door or not barring it and not realizing. But I'm in. Thank you.
1: You're in.
0: Good morning, Joyce. Good morning, Chris. How y'all doing today?
2: We're good.
3: Oh, we're fine. And we are using your bad habits. Hoping you'll share yours. Because I'm sure there are so many that there's a long list of bad habits that you have.
2: Or strange habits, too.
0: I saw the list of strange habits, and they narrowed it down to bizarre male habits. It was like guys like they don't replace their worn-out socks or worn-out underwear.
3: Yeah.
0: You have underpants in your drawer, they say. The guys have underpants in their drawer that have holes in them. They keep wearing them. Socks, I don't. I have socks with a hole in
3: them, one hole, you'll throw it out?
0: It depends. If it's just a little hole, but once it gets to be, throw it out.
3: And you throw out both.
0: Absolutely.
3: Even if you have the same socks, the same color, you just throw them out.
2: How are you with that, Joyce? I mean, do you?
3: Well, that's why I want to bring it up.
2: Oh, here she is.
0: Oh, look at that.
2: In the sock.
0: I'll wear that. Little tiny hole about the size of a pencil head. Yeah.
2: That's not bad. It's not at the very bottom.
0: Right. I'd wear that for a while. Probably a couple more times.
3: Really?
0: Yeah.
2: Sure.
0: Now, once I get a hold of my nylons. Those are done. They start to run, and that's embarrassing, so I throw those out.
3: Nylon. You know what? That was the most frustrating thing about wearing hose, because we used to have to wear them. You know, that was just what we wore. It was standard dress.
0: Sometimes I'll put them on, I look in the mirror, and I go, giggity, baby.
3: It came out of your legs, eggs. How many legs, eggs did you have?
0: Legs. Remember those eggs? That big plastic pantyhose.
2: Leg eggs, yes.
0: No, they said men have weird habits. They like to spit. Men are spitters. You don't see a woman go... And women don't generally, maybe in a trailer park. Also, it says young men, teenage boys, they walk through a doorway.
2: Yeah.
0: They want to slap the top of the doorway, or they walk under a sign. Mm-hmm. They want to jump up and slap the sign.
2: Boom.
0: I can see that. Yeah, a lot of kids. We mentioned this a week or so ago. I have a habit of whistling. And a lot of times I don't even notice it. In fact, at one point, Johnny Radio said to me, he goes, I can always tell when Cullison comes in the building. I can hear him whistling. And he goes, who whistles when they come into work?
3: Whistle while you work. The seven dwarves did.
0: Yeah.
2: Are you one of the seven?
0: I'm Stony.
2: Forgot that one.
3: And there's no sleazy. There's no sleazy.
0: There could be. That door's open. No, and I make funny noises. And I don't think we'll be in my daughter especially, she pointed this out several times. We'll be in the car.
2: Yeah.
0: And we'll be sitting there, and it gets quiet. And it bothers me in a way. So all of a sudden I'll go. And she'll go, you are so weird. Or woo, woo, woo. And she looks at me like,
2: I love it.
0: Where'd that come from?
2: Well, that's funny.
0: But people have weird habits. Some of them are fine habits. Some of them, like whistling is not a bad habit unless it gets to annoy people. And that was the trivia question you had a few weeks ago. What do fellow employees find annoying in the workplace?
2: I don't find whistling annoying at all.
0: Yeah, but I'm a whistler. Whistler.
2: So let's go back to these ripped underwear and socks.
0: Yeah.
2: Now, one of my major jobs is to Christine does all the cleaning for the most part.
0: Wow.
2: Of the clothes.
0: She mows the lawn. She does the cleaning.
2: No.
0: She does.
3: What Chris does.
0: You work one day a week, you lazy bastard. Get out there and do something.
2: Yes, Dad. No, I
0: make something of yourself.
2: Yes, I've been trying all my life. Fold up the underwear and the socks is my job, and it's quite the chore because my wife wears about 8 million pairs of underwear a day.
0: Wow.
2: And she does have, she has underwear for certain
0: Does she know that you're letting the world know this?
2: No.
3: Is this a public knowledge?
2: I'm just saying. But it's good to know.
0: Intervention.
2: She's very clean about herself, so I give her that. But I have to fold them all. She has some that are ripped because they're the ones that she would use for outdoor work.
0: Sure. You have those that are a little bit
2: tattered.
0: I call them tattered. Yeah.
2: You know? And almost to the point where I can't tell the front from the back anymore because the name has been worn off. I hate that because I try to fold stuff. Now,
0: Joyce puts her name on the inside of her underpants?
2: No, she doesn't. But,
0: out there.
2: But, the name of the
0: Christine's
2: company.
0: And Chris's. If not, Chris gets all concerned because before you know it, he's putting Christine's underpants on. That's kind of weird. This is really going south, Chris.
2: So we really did do something with socks recently where she was wearing my socks, I was wearing hers, and it was kind of weird. But that does happen. But Joyce and Phil do not actually put their stuff into drawers. So
0: Oh, no. They
2: don't. You don't fold them, right?
3: No,
2: you just throw them.
3: Fold them and organize them.
0: I'm not like, you know, sick about it, but my socks are organized for the most part in colors. There's the black row of black socks, row of gray socks, tan socks. But yeah, once the socks get a decent size hole, and I forget it, I throw them all away. The thing I find annoying is when the elastic kind of wears out at the top and they continually slide down your ankle and into your shoes. And I go, okay, when I get home tonight, this pair's done.
2: Wow.
0: It's going in the trash, not wearing it. Not.
2: Now, Joyce, I don't want to be—I don't want to pry too close to the heart.
3: Yes, you do.
2: Or the anything else's.
3: Yes,
2: but,
3: you do.
2: Do you have color coordination of your since you just do
3: no,
2: it that way? Because
3: no.
2: I color coordinate as best as I can.
3: You know what I color coordinate because I do have a lot of believe it or not, I have a lot of clothes from some professional that I used to wear teaching whatever. I do kind of do it by color now because if I have to find like a dress and a shirt or something really quickly. Mm-hmm. I do have all the blues together, all the blacks
2: all the
3: together.
2: Blues.
3: All the beige.
2: Okay.
3: You know,
2: so there is organization.
3: There is some organization in there.
2: Once again, disorganized organization is what I call it.
0: Well, I mentioned this a while ago. My daughter went down to the basement and brought all the stuff in the dryer up, and it was a basket of whites, mostly undershirts, underwear, handkerchiefs of mine. And when I got home, I found the shirts all nicely folded, the undershirts, my handkerchiefs all nicely folded, underpants just thrown in the basket. I'm not folding those. I said, "Why?" She goes, "Hey, your underpants. That's weird. They're not dirty or they're clean. They just came out of the dryer." And then the day I hung them on the dry clothesline outside, she was mortified.
3: See, that's not cool.
0: Dad.
3: That's just not cool to do that. Like,
2: speaking of outside, how's that hanging basket doing?
0: It's still there.
3: Still there.
0: Beautiful.
3: It's still
0: there.
3: I think I'm
0: winning
3: the bet here.
2: Blooming Acres, by the way. If you need yourself one.
3: Beautiful. And mine looks lovely on the pergola. Mm-hmm. I have it hanging there.
2: Nice.
3: I have not killed it.
2: Good job.
3: It is alive, and it is.
0: Good job,
2: And we had to bring it in when it was cold last week, and it was down near freezing. We had to bring it in.
3: Yeah.
2: But you got to take care of these things.
0: Mm-hmm.
3: Definitely.
0: Mm-hmm. I'm holding off on planting tomato plants and all.
3: Yeah, I haven't done it.
0: Another week or so, maybe.
3: A slogan that will never catch on. Oh. What is it? And here are some slogans that didn't work. Oh, look, almost no chance of infection.
0: Almost.
3: That's a slogan that's never going to catch on. Which are you going to believe, boring lab studies or cool TV commercials? That slogan is never going to catch on.
2: I don't know. That last one might just catch on because if you think about it, they've got the commercials now where they actually tell you that if this drug may kill you and they still are taking the drugs.
0: Check with your doctor.
2: Yeah.
3: Right.
0: May cause death.
2: Right.
0: Check with
2: the,
0: you.
2: Something
0: you know,
2: you
0: I was
2: know.
0: Thinking an air freshener that's called... Ooh, what's that stink?
3: Yeah. See, that will never catch on.
0: Wouldn't catch on.
3: Or give us a week, we'll shut off your heart.
0: Or
3: that
0: toilet tissue, you'd have to get approval from Devo, but wipe it. Wipe it good.
2: Wipe it good.
3: Yeah. As seen on TV while you were watching at 4 a.m. last Tuesday.
0: Yeah.
3: Those slogans aren't going to work. Would you tell your boss that their joke wasn't funny, yes or no? I said yes.
0: I told my boss once, well, many times, I said, that joke wasn't funny, but that jacket you're wearing is absolutely hilarious.
3: Yeah.
0: Thank you, Herb Tarling.
3: Yeah.
2: That's right. WKRP,
0: I get called down to HR here after the show today.
2: And we're doing car songs today.
0: I love
2: thanks
0: that.
2: Thanks to you.
0: Yes.
2: All right, let's go to the phones.
0: Yeah.
2: Good morning, WNIR.
1: Hello.
4: This is Dr. Fedler.
2: Thank you.
0: Okay, thank you.
3: Mr. Excitement.
2: Here he comes.
3: Hi.
4: Hi.
2: There he is.
3: How you doing, Mr. Excitement?
2: Good morning.
4: Just driving to work.
3: Driving to work. Good for you, man.
0: All right. How long of a drive do you have? Very long?
4: About 15 minutes.
0: Oh, that's not very quick.
3: That's pretty good. You time it really well.
0: Yeah.
3: All right, so how about some of your bad habits?
4: I eat too much.
2: Eat too much.
3: Okay.
0: That can be a bad habit.
4: I gave up all the rest.
0: What's that?
4: I gave up all the rest.
0: You gave up all the rest? Yeah. Oh, boy. Good for you.
2: So you don't even have any strange habits or anything? Nothing unordinary, huh?
4: I have a warped sense of humor.
2: A warped sense of humor. Well, that's not so bad.
0: Yeah.
2: And for me, I call that sarcasm. What are you calling?
4: Well, people seem to take me the wrong way.
2: Yeah, I
3: know. Oh, they do?
2: That happens to me, too.
4: Yeah.
2: And we're good.
4: Funnier this way.
2: Yeah.
4: My jokes, so.
2: We're good guys. We're good guys, so they should like us.
0: We don't mean to be mean. It's just having fun.
2: I don't know about all that.
4: Right.
0: That's what I keep saying.
2: Well, you got to kind of have a little sarcasm. I mean, that's the only way you can get through. Let's see here. What kind of work did you do or do? You were still working.
4: Let's just say I count things.
2: Count things. Okay.
3: Count things.
2: Do you have a boss or are you the boss?
4: No, I have plenty of bosses.
2: Well, yeah. Would you tell them they're not funny if they told a joke and you didn't think it was funny? Would you ever do that?
4: Oh, yeah. I'd tell them they suck if they suck, and most of them.
3: You said that?
0: That's a stupid joke.
3: Did you really?
2: Hang on.
4: I tell most of them I'll still be working here long after you're gone, and that's worked out about 85% of the time.
2: Wow.
3: I gotta love that.
2: I like that. He's got, you know, this is what Ed Asner would say on Mary Tyler Moore. This guy's got spunk.
0: I hate spunk.
3: That's funny. That is funny.
4: The trick with me is if you don't want to know the truth, don't ask me the question.
0: You betcha.
2: Right. You know something? I think
0: you can't handle
2: wonderful.
0: The truth.
2: You can't handle the truth.
3: All right, now.
4: At least how I see it.
0: Yeah.
3: Nurses are the most trusted profession. In a recent poll, what do you think came in second?
4: The most trusted?
0: Is not are nurses. Nurses. What is the second most trusted profession?
4: Dentist.
0: But we also know it's not radio people.
3: We take that right off the table.
0: Yeah.
2: Or in your case, bean counters.
0: Bean counters.
2: Right. We'll just eliminate that right now.
4: Right.
0: Okay.
2: Well, you know something.
0: Bom, bom, bom.
2: I know one thing. Well, you didn't get that, but I do know something you are going to do. You are going to be going to Coventry Diner in Akron.
4: All right.
2: Yeah, how about that? You're a winner.
3: It's actually a twofer day.
0: Yes,
3: today,
0: it is.
2: Yeah, $20 gift card to Coventry Diner, and you're also going to go maybe see Cullison
0: ding,
2: on stage
0: ding, ding.
2: At Crackpots Comedy Club. Two tickets to a nice show there, 14 Lincoln Way West in Massillon.
4: Looking forward to that.
3: Bring your tomatoes.
2: Do not bring tomatoes.
3: Lots of
2: no
3: him.
2: Eggs. It's not the Rocky Horror Picture Show.
0: No.
2: It's the
0: right. Please.
2: It's the Tom Cullison Horror Show.
0: That could be. I'm going to be out there this Friday, and I'm out there four or five times throughout the month of June, so hopefully we'll meet you out
2: lucky
0: there.
2: You.
3: Can you think of a slogan that will never catch on? Was there one that you can think of?
4: Not that I can think of.
3: All right. Like, I can't believe it's not lard.
0: I can't believe it's not lard.
2: If it's green.
3: If it's green, what? If it's green, don't go there.
2: Don't.
3: Go. I don't know.
4: Something like that.
2: We appreciate you.
0: I am Sam. Sam,
2: appreciate your call.
0: Am.
2: Thank you. Drive safely to work.
3: You're a winner.
2: Take care.
3: Take care, Mr.
0: Coventry Diner. We like Coventry Diner. My daughter. Every time we go there, mm-hmm. It could be breakfast. It could be dinner time. It doesn't matter. Grilled cheese. On Texas toast and steak fries.
2: Well, I'm just going to be the one to say it. I'm going to be the one to say it. If you don't like Coventry Diner, you're not American.
0: It's an American little diner.
2: That's
0: not fancy. It's just good.
2: It's good.
3: Good eating. Good way helped.
2: Good morning, WNIR.
0: Hi. Hey. How are you today?
3: Good morning.
1: Wonderful. I have a quick clue for you about your old socks. They make the most wonderful dust cloth. Just slip your hand into your sock.
0: Oh, an old sock. Well, as long as it's a cotton sock, if it's a nylon kind of because I used to have some men's nylon socks, and I got rid of most of those. I don't like them.
1: And they kept your little toes so soft and comfortable against the leather of your shoe. So they're really special. But just slip your hand in and dust your furniture.
0: Mm-hmm. Yep.
3: Honestly, I was going to throw out the socks I'm wearing today because I just noticed the hole.
2: Bad.
3: It's a slight hole, but it's going to get bigger.
2: Now, Jeannie, let me ask you this now because Cully just brought this up. But you're old enough probably to remember the legs in the egg shells.
3: Yeah.
2: Remember those?
0: Pantyhose and a plastic little egg. Yeah.
3: I had a ton of those eggs.
1: Oh, I thought those were cute.
2: Yeah. Did you used to buy them then, right?
0: Yeah.
1: Do they still sell them?
2: No, I doubt
3: not
2: it.
3: In the eggs.
0: I don't think so, no.
2: I just wondered if you used to buy them back in the when they were new.
1: Sure, all the colors.
2: All
0: different,
2: different
0: colors.
2: That's right.
0: Mm-hmm. Yep, beige and nude and coal, charcoal.
1: And say your duck laid eggs.
2: Just laid eggs.
0: Just laid, yeah.
2: That's good. Now, do you either of you guys, Joyce, you or Janie here, still wear hose?
3: I don't. Not very rarely. Yeah. Sometimes to funerals.
2: Funerals?
0: Sometimes to funerals.
3: Sometimes
0: those
3: to
0: those funerals. Are called funeral socks.
3: Yeah.
0: That's about, a technical term.
2: How about you, Janie? Do you wear them still?
1: No.
2: I was kind of
0: heavens,
2: wondering.
0: No.
2: Yeah, I was thinking.
3: They're not comfortable.
2: But why funerals, Joyce?
3: Just to dress up. But when it's hot, forget everything goes out the window when
2: everything,
3: it's hot.
2: Oh.
3: Yeah, when it's hot out, forget it.
0: I don't know.
3: Right?
2: What do you mean? You say everything. What do you mean?
0: I've seen some fishnets that
2: are
0: pretty hot.
2: Because I'm not
0: going
2: to any funerals you're attending. If you're, this is the story. I'm just telling you right now.
1: Well, there was this one TV show about a girl detective, and they were supposed to pretend they were old.
2: Yeah.
1: Mm-hmm. And then they caught them what they were. They revealed that what they were modern women because they turned around to see if their seams were straight.
0: Oh, yeah.
2: Seams were straight.
0: Yeah.
1: I remember that.
0: That before. Sounds like one of them French women.
3: Yeah.
0: The seams
2: you don't,
0: up the
2: you don't remember
0: there.
2: What show that was? Yeah.
1: Well, it's so nice to hear all of you. I'm like,
0: that might have been the Golden Girls.
3: I don't know.
2: Appreciate you calling in today, Jeanie. All right.
0: Yeah. You have a good day.
3: Take care.
2: I'll
1: tell if you will.
0: All right. Bye. Thank you. Bye bye.
2: Bye bye, Evan.
0: Yeah.
2: Have a good one.
0: I think it was the Golden Girls.
2: Golden Girls?
3: Might have been.
2: Sounds like
3: might
2: something
0: that Blanche.
2: Blanche would say, yes.
3: I'm going to go home and look for my pantyhose. Okay.
0: Me too.
2: The funeral coming in her life.
3: 7:39. Good morning. I'm Joyce Johnson, WNIR News. 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A 40-year-old Aurora man has pleaded not guilty on charges of grooming young girls to send him explicit photos. Carlos Marina is accused of a 5-count indictment by the Portage County Grand Jury. This includes felony charges of use of a minor in nudity-oriented material or performance and a 4th-degree felony of not registering as a sex offender. Marina was earlier discharged from the U.S. Army on charges of possessing child pornography. Akron police have arrested two teens for allegedly firing gunshots into an occupied Akron home on Monday night. A 34-year-old woman and her 15-year-old son occupied their Stevens Avenue home at the time, but were not injured. Now, according to police officers, they found 9mm shell casings in the street and multiple bullet holes in the home. Now, two juvenile suspects were apprehended near East Market Street and Devonshire Road. One of the suspects was armed with a Glock 9mm weapon. Both were transported to the juvenile detention center. Hinckley Township officials are weighing how to spend approximately $26,000 in opioid settlement funds. This while ensuring compliance with the state guidelines and settlement restrictions. No formal spending proposals were introduced during a Monday work session. The money is part of the nearly $50 billion of legal settlements that pharmaceutical companies and drug distributors agreed to pay to communities across the country for their roles in the opioid crisis. A move to get the signatures needed to add large data centers has now stalled. The group Conserve Ohio says it's gathered about 27,000, roughly 6% of the signatures needed to make the November ballot, and fall short of the pace political veterans say would be required to meet the July 1st deadline. Now, the group has been collecting signatures for the last 6 weeks in an effort to get the proposed constitutional amendment to ban large data centers in the state. It's official. The cities of Cleveland and Brook Park have finally reached a deal to end years of litigation. The move gives Cleveland full control of IX Center tax revenues while returning 34 acres of residential land to Brook Park. The city of Cleveland will pay Brook Park $650,000 annually for 33 years and $2 million in legal costs. The latest action means that the two cities agreed to dismiss their long-standing lawsuit once the agreement takes effect. Flying out of Cleveland Hopkins should be a lot easier. Security screening lanes at the central checkpoint expanded from 2 to 4 lanes. In addition, the $3.5 million checkpoint expansion more than doubles queuing space for screening. Restrooms near the queuing space have also been renovated and relocated. This is all a short-term fix. However, the city has plans to build a whole new terminal that will include a consolidated screening area. Target date for the new terminal is 2032. Drivers in Medina continuing to face delays if traveling along East Reagan Parkway. The city has now announced the extension of a lane closure. Now, the closure is tied to utility work that's going in for a subdivision. The city said the closure along East Reagan Parkway between Ashwood Lane and Weymouth Road now will remain in place through Thursday morning and also possibly running until 3 p.m. Officials had previously announced the closure was going to end on Monday. That didn't happen. Two-way traffic continuing to be maintained with portable traffic signals through motorists. Expect delays in the area. The affected stretch of East Reagan Parkway will see heavy traffic during school and commuter hours. Get the local news at any time on WNIR.com. WNIR Sports coming up next.

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3: Before you start,
4: go ahead.
3: Get ready, Cullison. I don't know if you heard the news yet or not, but the Cavs lost.
5: I'll break it down for you.
3: And she's going to,
4: yeah, that's what I was going to say.
3: It's not the it's not the lead story on Joyce's page, but we'll get to it.
4: Staple's
3: going to staple.
5: Oh, boy, staple. Here we go.
3: Could be a minute, ladies and gentlemen.
4: Yeah, we definitely want to hear some commentation. Is that even a word?
5: Commentary?
4: Commentation
3: sounds like a good word.
4: Commentation sounded better.
5: Commutation.
4: Or computation. Why not do that, too? We want to definitely hear a commentary on the sports because you were probably following this game.
5: Absolutely.
4: Really with it.
3: I'll break edge
4: it
3: down. Of my bed.
5: I'll break it down for you non
4: NBA of your bed stuff.
5: NBA fans. So. Yeah.
6: Go ahead.
4: Edge of your bed. Well, let's get into the sports, shall we?
3: You done stapling over there?
4: No, I'm not done stapling.
3: Well, then we're not ready to start the sports.
5: All right. Brought to you by Swinger.
3: The stapler of all.
4: All right, so I'm going to just whiz through this.
5: No, take your
4: whiz,
5: time.
4: Whiz through it. Travis Bazana.
3: Whiz on it.
4: So he hit a two-home runner. Two-run homer, and Cade Smith pitched out of a jam in the ninth inning as the Cleveland Guardians held off the Detroit Tigers 4-3 in Detroit. Guardians were held to just four hits, but were still able to win their fourth straight game and pick up their seventh win, thank goodness, in their last eight games.
3: So you got that, Kelly? The Guardians won.
7: Now,
3: okay.
7: Ding, ding, ding.
4: Right. So they're at a season high, six games above 500 at 28-22. Series with the Tigers continues today at 6:40. Rubber ducks.
3: Rubber ducks. What happened to them?
4: That's what happened to them. They're down 2-1 after seven innings, scored seven runs in the eighth inning on their way to an 8-4 win on the road over the Harrisburg Senators. Hey. For Akron, that was it was their second straight win. Okay, and they are 6-1 in their last seven games. The two teams play again in Harrisburg tonight at 6:30. NBC Sports. Okay, now this is I watched the Preakness. They say that this year's running of the Preakness Stakes most watched since 2021. All right, an average of 5.5 million viewers tuned in on NBC or Peacock with a peak audience of 7.1 million for the race itself, won by Napoleon Solo.
3: They could have watched The Godfather and instead got the same result of the horse. Sorry.
4: That is a very sad.
3: That was a sad commentary.
4: Sad scene in, thank you, Chris Cassale.
5: Just collapse.
3: Watch the bed.
4: The horse collapsed after the race. But ratings were up, but they didn't show that. All right, so ratings were up despite the Kentucky Derby winner, Golden Tempo, not running and no chance to win the Triple Crown. Derby earlier this month was the most watched on record with an average of 19.6 million viewers. And Jalen Brunson sparked one of the NBA's greatest postseason comebacks. A rally from a 22-point deficit in the fourth quarter as he finished with 38 points. And the New York Knicks beat the Cleveland Cavaliers 115-104 in overtime in Game 1 of the Eastern Conference Finals. Now, the Cavs were leading 93-71 with 7.5 minutes left to go, but then it just fell apart. The Knicks erase the 22-point deficit to force overtime tied at 101, then outscored the Cavs 11-3 in overtime. In the last 7 minutes of regulation in overtime, the Knicks outscored the Cavs 44-11. This was the second largest fourth quarter collapse in the playoffs in the last 30 years.
3: We have exclusive. We have exclusive here at WNIR this morning. This is the coach and what he had to say about the game. Here's the coach.
5: Pretty much covers it.
3: It's about
5: Pretty
3: it.
5: Much
4: that,
5: covers it.
4: That says it all, doesn't it?
3: It said it all.
4: I couldn't say it better.
3: Thanks,
4: really?
3: Coach. Thanks, Coach.
4: Donovan Mitchell led the Cavs with 29 points. They have to figure out how to recover from a stunning loss, try to turn it around in Game 2 tomorrow night in New York City. Game 2 of the Western Conference Finals tonight in Oklahoma City at 8:30 on NBC and Peacock. And Jason Kidd out as the head coach of the Dallas Mavericks after 5 seasons and what team described as a mutual decision on Tuesday evening. So it was a mutual decision. Check out our sports poll, WNIR.com. Will the Cavs recover from last night's epic collapse? Yes or no? Traffic and weather next.
3: But first, Tom Collison's, do you have something on this?
5: Like I said, I'll break it down a little bit for you non-basketball people.
3: Going to break it down, Joyce.
5: Now, here's what happened is in that last 7 minutes, the Cavs, they're bouncing the ball around.
3: That's the ball.
5: Bouncing, and they're in the gymnasium there. And they're bouncing around. They throw it back and forth, back and forth. And the coach is yelling, shoot it! Shoot it! So they shoot it. Clunk.
3: Yeah.
5: And then that team, the one that's named after the short pants,
3: yes.
5: They got the ball and bounced it around a little bit. And they threw it back and forth. Sort of like, it's mean, but sort of like a game of keep away. And then I heard somebody yell, chicken, chicken. Oh, no, that was foul. And I'm looking for the chicken, and I'm thinking, I don't get it. And then they run down to the other end of the gymnasium, and the team with the short pants, their coach is yelling, shoot it! So, swish.
3: Right in the hole.
5: Yeah, and then the Cavaliers get the ball back. They bounce it around a little bit, bonk, bonk, bonk, around, and they run to the other end of the gymnasium, but they kick the ball by mistake. It rolls around. The other team, named after short pants, they get the ball, bounce it around a bit, run down, and I heard somebody yell chicken or foul or something, and I'm thinking, I don't know what a chicken has to do, and I didn't even see a chicken, but
4: Is the ball orange?
5: It is orange. It's round.
4: It's like orangish?
5: Yeah.
3: Round.
5: Okay. And I thought... Yeah, you know, Chris, I shouldn't have to explain it.
3: You should. It was obvious.
5: It's obvious.
4: It's obvious.
5: The last 7 minutes went down south.
3: That could just be the... Sorry, Steve French, take that. tell you after that. WNIR, we got your weather and maybe a traffic update.
5: Shouldn't have to explain it.
3: You shouldn't.
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5: And you know, folks, that... It's that time of year where the weather forecast is like a roller coaster.
3: Mm-hmm.
5: It's warm, it's cold. We had, 88, 89, 90 degrees Sunday, Monday, Tuesday?
3: Yeah.
5: And today it's, like 60s or
3: it's going to be dropping down in the 50s.
5: Yes.
3: Yep.
5: So, but, you know, sooner or later.
3: Sooner?
5: Summer heat's going to hit, baby.
3: Yeah.
5: And you want your air conditioning system to be ready.
3: Nothing's worse
5: than when it's 80, 85, 90 degrees, and, oh, man, it's hot. I'm going to get home from work and flip the switch on my air conditioner and boom, boom, boom.
3: Yeah, really.
5: It sounds like just like that. 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
4: Thank you, Tom. That's very professional.
5: Oh, yeah.
4: All right, we still have a traffic problem here.
5: Oh.
4: Yes. Yeah. I hate to always, yeah. Traffic very heavy at Route 3 at the exit at 271 North. Drivers following the detour from the closed ramp at 71 North to 271. There was an overturned semi.
5: Oh.
4: All right, so it's congested at Ridge Road, the entrance to 271 North. Because of the detour, that overturned semi, though, on the ramp that is 71 North to 271, it's now on its wheels. So they have a very big tow truck.
5: Wow.
4: They're
5: way ahead. I figure that's going
4: to
5: be there for hours.
4: It's on its wheels, but whether it can drive, I don't know. They're towing it away, but that it's very congested in that area. Still avoided if at all possible.
5: I wonder what that rig was carrying. I saw one I forget what show I was watching. History Channel. I don't know. But this tractor trailer rig tipped over somewhere in Georgia or something, and it had like 3,000 piglets. Live piglets in
3: piglets.
5: It. Yeah, and the highway patrol. Pigs. They had paramedics. They had the fire department. They had all kinds of trying to catch 3,000. It was hilarious. 3,000 piglets. They were running all over the place.
4: They could put out food. And they'd probably come right to it.
5: It was hilarious.
4: Those little piglets,
3: like the raccoon did at her house.
4: Yeah, the raccoons every
3: day. She's yelling at the raccoon on the phone.
4: Big old guy.
3: Yeah, that's it right there. Eat
4: well,
3: it
4: got
3: all.
4: A good meal out of the
3: apples.
4: Deal.
3: Food all gone.
4: Good meal. Oh, we have another accent, too.
5: I know. I thought that was it.
4: No. Oh, no.
5: Oh, no.
4: This is 76 westbound, just past the Kenmore Leg crash there. So just be aware of that.
5: That's a very popular crash spot.
4: Very popular
5: Yes,
4: spot.
5: It is.
4: There it is. Today, chance of showers and cloudy. Temperatures falling to 58. Tonight, cloudy skies with a low of 44. Tomorrow, sunny skies, a high 69. 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I'm Joyce Johnson.
3: My apologies to the callers. I know you're there, and we will get to you. We will get to you. We don't have time right now because it's almost the top of the hour. But instead, we will give you this.
13: I'd like to do a song of great social and political import. It goes like this. Oh, Lord, won't you buy me a Mercedes-Benz? My friends all drive Porsches. I must make amends. Worked hard all my lifetime. No help from my friends. So, oh, Lord, Won't you buy me a Mercedes Benz? Oh, Lord, won't you buy me a color TV? Dialing $4 is trying to find me. I wait for delivery each day until 3. So, oh, Lord, won't you buy me a color TV? Oh, Lord, won't you buy me a night on the town?
7: You got to love her.
13: Yeah.
7: The late, great James Joplin. Yeah. From Pearl, that's right.
4: Yeah.
7: Good album. Chris Cassell, Joyce Johnson, Tom Cullison, we're all here. Yeah. And you are, too. We appreciate it. Stick
5: we'll
7: with us.
5: We'll be right back.
7: Yeah, WNIR, Kent Akron. It's 8 o'clock.
13: Won't you buy me a night on the town?
14: From ABC News, I'm Sherry Preston. The Justice Department is expected to today announce charges against former Cuban leader Raul Castro in relation to the shootdown of two planes carrying humanitarian aid to migrants in the 1990s. It resulted in the deaths of three American pilots. More expected on that later today. A candidate endorsed by President Trump defeated in Kentucky Republican Thomas Massie's district in the primary on Tuesday. And in Texas, the president has made his choice in a Senate reelection runoff, Trump endorsing Attorney General Ken Paxton over incumbent John Cornyn, says ABC's Jay O'Brien.
15: It's a serious win for Ken Paxton in a ruby red state like Texas, where a Trump endorsement is worth its weight in gold. And it's a blow for John Cornyn, who really wanted to make a play for that MAGA base, although a lot of them were going to break for Paxton anyway. But it's not enough to push John Cornyn out of this race.
14: Questions persist about the nearly $1.8 billion IRS settlement that sets up a fund for people who claim to have been victimized by government. ABC's Jonathan Carl has more on an addendum as a part of that settlement that protects the Trump family's financial information going forward.
16: In an extraordinary move, the Justice Department declared the IRS is, quote, forever barred and precluded from auditing President Trump, his family, his oldest sons, and their companies, or pursuing any claims for past actions. It's part of the unprecedented settlement after President Trump dropped his $10 billion lawsuit against the IRS.
14: Americans are hitting the skies and the roads ahead of the holiday.
17: The majority of people who will be traveling this holiday weekend will be hitting the road. That's more than 39 million people, despite the pain at the pump. Now, the average price of regular gas this morning is about $4.55 a gallon, up from $3.18 this time last year going into the holiday weekend.
14: That's ABC's Alex Perez in Chicago. You're listening to ABC News.
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14: A police officer saving a child's life on a Philadelphia playground.
20: Sergeant Thomas Kane was called after police got a report of a child choking at the playground.
21: She's handing me the baby.
20: Officers calming panicked bystanders as Kane starts CPR on a little girl named Emma.
21: You could see that her tongue was swelling in her mouth.
20: The toddler's family says Emma was choking on a chip.
21: So then I just started doing back slaps, flipped her over, tried to get whatever else was out of her mouth.
22: She's breathing, but come on.
20: Then a shallow breath.
14: ABC's Hannah Batav, little girl Emma, is fine. In one of the nation's busiest waterways, they're using AI to protect animals. ABC's Steve Packer has more on a new system in San Francisco Bay that's watching round the clock for signs of whales before they get too close to ships.
23: A new detection system called Whale Spotter is using artificial intelligence and thermal cameras to track whales in San Francisco Bay day and night. The system can detect whale blows and heat signatures up to 2 nautical miles away, giving ferry captains and cargo ships time to slow down or change course. Gray whale deaths in the Bay Area have surged, with many linked to ship strikes. Scientists say climate change is changing migration patterns and bringing more whales directly into some of the busiest shipping lanes in the region. Dave Packer, ABC News.
14: An inside-the-park home run is rare enough, but last night the Washington Nationals pulled off an inside-the-park grand slam. It came in the second inning of the Nats game against the New York Mets and helped power the team to a 9-6 win. I'm Sherry Preston, ABC News.
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4: 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A Texas man accused of killing a 61-year-old Costco employee in April is back to court this morning for his first pretrial hearing. A jury indicted Christian Bryant on Monday in connection with the April 25th death of Randolph Corrigan at the Strongsville store. Bryant is facing two counts of murder and two counts of felonious assault. Police say the deadly shooting happened after Bryant parked his truck outside of the store and exited the vehicle, walking toward the store entrance with a gun that had a 50-round drum magazine hanging from his pocket. Corrigan, who was on break, followed Bryant to the front entrance and attempted to stop him from entering the building. Today's hearing gets underway at 9 a.m. Officials at the Summit County Medical Examiner's Office say it will be necessary for the agency to use DNA testing in order to identify the two people who were killed in last week's plane crash into an Akron home. According to the medical examiner, the dental records of the plane's occupants, a certified flight instructor, and the pilot owner were not available. The 1963 Piper Cherokee took off from the Akron Fulton Airport May 14th. Investigators say the plane crashed and struck a home on Canterbury Circle. The impact of the crash resulted in a house fire. Three of the home's residents, two children, and their father were unharmed and able to escape without injury. Homes for sale are on the market longer this year than last year, but sellers are also getting higher prices. for their properties. According to the Akron Real Estate Market Report, homes are up for sale for an average of 39 days, which is a 4% increase over last year. However, the median sale price of a home in Akron is $152,000, up a whopping 21.5% from 2025. Growing inventory, higher mortgage rates, and buyer hesitancy are reasons cited for the longer listing times. Backers of a statewide ballot question that would ban the construction of large data centers remain hundreds of thousands of signatures short. This is ahead of a July 1st deadline. Governor Mike DeWine and others who oppose the ballot question say state lawmakers are in the best position to regulate data centers. The group known as Ohio Residents for Responsible Development reports gathering 25,000 signatures in 5 weeks. The group needs 413,487 valid signatures across at least 44 of the state's counties. Swimming pools, wading pools, and splash pads. Oh, my. The unofficial start to summer begins in some cities this weekend in time for the Memorial Day holiday. Cuyahoga Falls, Talmadge, Twinsburg open their pools and splash pads this Saturday, May 23rd. Green will open its Central Park splash pad on Stees Road on Memorial Day, and Akron opens up its summer aquatic fun on June 8th. Get the local news at any time on WNIR.com. WNIR Sports coming up next.
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4: In sports, Travis Bazzana hit a two-run homer, and Cade Smith pitched out of a jam in the ninth inning as the Cleveland Guardians held off the Detroit Tigers 4-3 in Detroit. The Guardians were held to just four hits, but were still able to win their fourth straight game and pick up their seventh win in their last eight games. They are a season high, six games above 500 at 28-22. The series with the Tigers continues today at 6:40. The Akron Rubber Ducks down 2-1 after seven innings, scored seven runs in the eighth inning on their way to an 8-4 win on the road over the Harrisburg Senators. For Akron, that was their second straight win, and they are 6-1 in their last seven games. The two teams play again in Harrisburg tonight at 6:30. NBC Sports says that this year's running of the Preakness Stakes was the most watched since 2021. An average of 5.5 million viewers tuned in on NBC or Peacock, with a peak audience of 7.1 million for the race itself, won by Napoleon Solo. Ratings were up despite Kentucky Derby winner Golden Tempo not running, and there being no chance at a Triple Crown. The Derby earlier this month was the most watched on record, with an average of 19.6 million viewers. Women's flag football is on track to gaining NCAA championship status. A title game may even take place right before the sport makes its Olympic debut. At the 2028 LA Games, an NCAA committee voted to recommend that Division I, II, and III add a national collegiate flag. football championship as soon as the spring of 2028. In order to be recommended, 40 schools need to sponsor it at the varsity level. More than 100 schools have been planning to compete during the next academic year, according to the NCAA. Jalen Brunson sparked one of the NBA's greatest postseason comebacks, a rally from a 22-point deficit in the fourth quarter as he finished with 38 points. And the New York Knicks beat the Cleveland Cavaliers 115-104 in overtime in Game 1 of the Eastern Conference Finals. If anyone watched this game, we definitely would love to hear from you. And
3: they're not talking.
4: Get your reaction. Are they sullen? They are they just not?
3: They're doing the walk of shame today.
4: The walk of shame.
5: They don't want to even discuss it.
3: They don't.
4: Oh,
3: I don't blame them.
4: We're open to that. We're going to discuss, but we're going to do it.
3: Johnny was seriously, yeah. He was disgusted, and I mean disgusted by that game.
4: Yeah, he's not in a good place today.
5: We had to set a record, too.
4: Yeah.
5: Oh, come on.
4: Yeah, breaking that kind of record?
5: Ugh.
4: Well, the Cavs led 93-71 with 7.5 minutes left to go. But then it all fell apart.
5: Mm-hmm.
4: The Knicks erased the 22-point deficit to force overtime, tied at 101, then outscored the Cavs 11-3 in overtime in the last 7 minutes of regulation. In overtime, the Knicks outscored the Cavs 44-11. It was the second largest fourth quarter collapse in the playoffs in the last 30 years. How about that?
5: I think the Knicks were kind of ticked at us.
3: Yeah.
5: Because we made fun of them being named after a pair of short pants.
4: I'm going to say that might be accurate.
3: Yeah, could be.
4: Donovan Mitchell led the Cavs with 29 points. They will have to figure out how to recover from such a stunning loss. And Tom is here to help us with that.
5: I told you before.
4: He's got some ideas.
5: Yeah,
4: the breakdown.
5: They need to score more points.
3: Score more points? Is that what
4: to be better with that orange ball.
5: They bounce it around, right? And bounce, and they throw it back and forth. Don't let the other team, get the,
3: maybe a different colored ball.
5: Maybe.
4: Chris, maybe it's just changing that up.
5: I think there should be at least one person on each team as called the enforcer and is given a stick.
3: Mm. Yes.
5: And is allowed to whoosh. You get the boss.
3: Whack him.
5: Hit him.
4: I don't know.
5: Hit him.
4: I don't know if that would be accepted in our society.
5: It sure would make it a lot more exciting.
4: Yeah,
3: we might need to bring the Harlem Globetrotters along for the rest of this playoff.
5: Whatever.
3: At least we'll have some fun.
5: Yes.
4: Yeah, exactly.
5: Let's bring Metal Lark Lemon back.
3: Bring him back. Where is he?
5: Anyway.
4: We need to have the Harlem Globetrotters.
5: When's the next game?
4: Okay, so game two, tomorrow night in New York City.
5: It's in New York again.
4: You bet we'll have all the information
5: on that.
4: Game two of the Western Conference Finals, that is tonight in Oklahoma City at 8:30 on NBC and Peacock. The San Antonio Spurs picked up a 122-115 overtime win over Oklahoma City Thunder in Game 1 on Monday to lead the best of seven series 1-0 after tonight's game. The two teams head to San Antonio for Games 3 and 4. Meanwhile, Jason Kidd is out as the head coach of the Dallas Mavericks after five seasons of his life.

0: two Western Conference Finals and the 2024 NBA Finals. 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Will the Cavs recover from last night's epic collapse? Yes or no? I might say no here. I don't know.
1: How much money is left on Jason Kidd's?
0: $40 million.
1: You know, when French retired, there was $17 left on his contract. Mm-hmm. And the bosses ran into arbitration.
0: They're in arbitration.
1: They're going to fight that.
0: Yeah.
2: Sorry, I had a play.
1: Where's Meadowlark Lemon when you need him? Curly, what was his name?
2: I don't know.
1: There was Curly something. I was saying Curly Russell, Curly. But that's not right. I think he was bald-headed, too.
0: Yeah, Curly. Curly was bald. Yeah.
1: Yeah, well, how could you not have a nickname of Curly? And
2: Fred Neal was his real name. Curly Neal. Chamberlain was a part of him.
0: Uh-huh. We will have traffic weather coming up next.
2: What about Goose Tatum?
1: Good old Goose.
0: Goose.
1: Yeah.
2: His goose is cooked.
1: Yeah.
2: Meadowlark Lemon.
1: Maybe the Cavs are, too.
2: Prince of basketball.
1: Yeah. Meadowlark Lemon, yeah. Oh, the Cavs, they're still five games. Or six games. There's still six games left in the series, so why not? You know.
2: Might be a good time for you to call in. You can talk to us.
1: 330-673.
2: Yeah. 1-2-3-4.
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1: Hugh Talent.
0: And we will get back to your calls in just a minute. 330-673-1234.
1: Is she holding her phone again? When she holds her phone, you know what that means.
0: Well, I have other things important that I need to hold.
1: Oh, you do that first.
0: Yeah, yes. Me fresh. Okay, and I got to say, because we're doing a cookout Monday. I don't know about you guys.
2: You're going at me then.
0: I absolutely love it because we had burgers over the weekend. Sure. I'm liking the burger thing going on.
1: I eat them
0: different ways.
1: I was at Acme, it's been a couple of weeks ago, and they had Western ribs, the big thick meat
2: on
1: sale. Yeah. And I'm thinking, it's just me, so I only bought two packs.
2: Well, foolish you.
0: Yeah, foolish.
2: Yeah. Could have frozen a couple of packs.
0: Exactly.
2: Go back and get them fresh.
1: Yeah.
2: Cut them how you like them, too. I mean, that's what I love about them. Mm-hmm.
1: If you ask them for an extra thick steak,
2: they'll do it.
1: They'll do it.
2: How thick you want it.
1: Meat cutters are awesome.
0: How thick do you want it?
1: Yep.
0: We love that. Well, Acme Fresh Market is my go-to for cookouts. 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
1: Yes. Hello. Yeah. Hello.
0: Really? Don't have to tell us twice.
1: I love pie. I can go for French silk.
0: Marie Callender pies.
1: Oh, no way.
2: Great.
1: How much?
0: Just $4.99 each. 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
1: Yeah, the other day we were talking about Tupperware.
2: Right.
1: And Phil's girlfriend, Kathy, texted me where she works. They still sell Tupperware.
2: Yeah.
1: And she said, look, here's a cake carrier. Oh, here's a pie.
2: Mm.
1: One of those plastic, the Rubbermaid or whatever. It's a pie thing. You put your pie in there.
2: Sure.
1: She goes, that's good for leftover pie.
2: Keeps it nice.
1: Leftover pie.
2: That? I've never heard of
1: leftover pie.
2: Have you ever thought about doing this? I've thought about doing this at Acme because it's just so prompting to me. I want to get a lawn chair and sit in the frozen food aisle right in front of the Marie Callender because there's so many to choose from, and just go down the one row and get a thing of the plastic forks they got and just I'll pay for them.
1: Get one of those scooters.
2: Out front, it's a scooter.
1: You just ride around. You got a tray in the front.
2: That's right. You could put all of them right there. Oh, I could like open three of them. I'll pay for them. But three of them, I could put it right there with a fork. Just eat them. Mm. Oh man,
0: it's delicious.
1: Get one of those rotisserie chickens.
2: You know, I don't really like to let them thaw. You're supposed to let the Marie Callender some of them.
1: I like
2: thaw.
1: Them a little on the. Still frozen.
2: Buy right into it frozen. I don't care. Joy, I bet you have some traffic over
0: there. It all sounds so good.
1: She's got that phone in her hands again.
0: I do have the phone in my hand. Well, there's some good news
2: here.
0: Very busy.
1: Checking the road report.
0: Very busy morning.
1: Go, Joe. Oh, Joe, go. What is it? Go, go.
0: Oh, go.
1: Oh, go.
0: Here's the update, okay?
1: Uh-huh.
0: All right, the accident on 76 West, this is past the Kenmore Lake. Mm-hmm. That's now clear. You're going to find backup there.
1: Yeah.
0: Now, 71 Northbound, that ramp at 271 North, that is still closed.
1: That's the tractor trailer that tipped over. They got it on its wheels, but it's still a problem.
0: And so you have heavy volume Ridge Road at 271 because of the detour. And the detour, it's posted. It's on State Route 3 North to State Route 94 South back to 271. Oof. So... avoid the area if you can at all possible. I mean, you hate to do that because everybody's heading out and on the road, but avoid that area.
1: Beep, beep.
0: It's still the exit is still closed. Yeah. Today, a chance of showers, then cloudy. Temperatures falling to 58. Tonight, cloudy skies with a low of 44. Then tomorrow, sunshine.
2: Sunshine on your shoulders.
0: The
2: makes
0: shoulder.
2: Joys happy on the shoulder.
0: On the shoulder of the road.
2: Of the road.
0: How did they get that expression? The high 69. Remember, you can get the local news at any time at WNIR.com at the Talk of Akron. I'm Joyce Johnson.
3: The Talk
1: you
3: of
1: bet
3: Akron.
1: You
2: I got a car song for the truck driver.
1: Oh, boy.
4: 100
1: okay. Oh, I
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1: Hope I think I know what it is.
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1: Mm-hmm.
4: Now, here's Joyce Johnson, Chris Cassell, and Tom Cullison.
2: Song for the truck driver. Sorry about you flipping that truck over, but this is for you. Alice Cooper on NIR.

0: we never get to thank the people that get us caught in late traffic so we can't get to work or hit home.
1: Oh, yeah. Isn't that nice?
0: Or get to the doctor's office appointment or to take the child to the dentist or the pet to the pet store.
1: Yeah.
0: You know what I'm saying?
1: Yeah.
0: Just never get to thank these fine folks that cause these accidents every
1: day. I thought
0: day.
1: When you said you were going to throw something out to those truck drivers, I thought it was going to start off with breaker, breaker.
0: Oh, yeah.
2: Here we go. Convoy.
0: Yeah, really. No, I've convoyed myself out of that song.
1: Okay, that's good. That's good. Thank you for that.
0: Good morning, WNIR. You're on the air.
3: Oh, good morning.
1: Good morning.
2: Good morning. How you doing?
3: Trying to get you off speaker. Good morning.
1: Oh, there we are.
0: Appreciate
1: good deal.
0: Thanks
2: for
0: doing well.
2: Mercer guy?
3: Indeed it is, George.
2: Hi, Mercer guy. You called a little later in the show.
0: It's all right.
2: Did you have
0: we
2: to
0: like
2: feed
0: it.
2: The animals? Yeah. What's going on?
3: Yeah, we had a bottle baby. The bottle baby needed.
2: And you got to feed them. I showed Chris the raccoon.
1: You got a baby there that you're bottle feeding? Is that what you said?
3: She's my boss. Yeah.
1: Aww.
3: I have 50 bosses, but anyway.
1: Yes, of course. Yeah.
2: I feel like I do, too, sometimes. Not that that's a bad thing.
3: She was a rescue calf, so yeah.
1: Aww.
3: Lots of special care.
1: Yeah, very good. Very good.
3: Yeah, it's a kind of dreary house cleaning kind of day.
1: You got about 50 head of cattle?
3: Sheep, cattle, donkeys.
1: Yeah. Oh, okay. All together. But still, farmers, I mean, people don't think about it, but. They should. There is no vacation day. I mean, you have to find. I think you said you had your brother that will come over and tent, but you can't go away for a couple of weeks and feel comfortable. You have to.
0: No.
1: It has to be in the back of your mind all the time.
3: Anywhere.
1: Yeah. You don't want to go anywhere.
3: I dread going for supplies. That's why Amazon or UPS is here every day.
1: Yeah. Well, that's good. I guess you love your job. You like it.
0: Before we get to our questions, because we have many here, but because you have your little animal farm there, pretty much, I'm going to do a Joyce Johnson here on you and ask you a serious question.
4: Matthew, think what it would mean if I could talk to the animals. Just imagine it, chatting to a chimp in chimpanzee. Imagine talking to a tiger. Chatting to a cheetah. Oh, what a neat achievement that would be.
1: Or a donkey.
0: Or a donkey.
1: Yeah.
0: Would you talk to the animals is the question.
1: Would you talk to your animals if they could talk back?
3: Absolutely.
1: Yeah.
0: Absolutely.
1: Awesome.
0: Yeah. Frickin'-lutely.
1: Yeah.
2: Frickin'.
1: I wonder what they'd say.
2: Thank you for editing yourself.
1: I wonder what the cows would say. Hey, get your hands off that.
3: Yeah.
1: Your hands are cold.
0: Don't touch me back there. Don't touch me.
1: What are you doing back there?
0: You ever see
1: that's
0: that
1: what the sheep said.
0: You ever see that
1: house?
0: Episode of Lucy where she's milking a cow for the first time with Wayne Newton? Crazy.
3: Oh, yeah.
0: That's a crazy one.
1: With Wayne Newton. That's,
0: I don't know.
2: Wayne Newton.
1: That's hilarious.
0: They had to make it be like he's a
1: farm
0: cowpoke or something. Just to get him in there.
3: He was actually saying Donkey Shane.
2: Donkey Shane. Oh, that's a good one.
1: That was quick.
0: See, now that's
1: that was quick.
0: See, that's beautiful right there.
1: Donkey Shane.
0: We don't even have to pay for this. This is free entertainment, ladies and gentlemen. You ask me where else you're going to get this. WNIR provides us at a free charge.
3: It's just so rewarding, you know?
0: It is. It's worth getting up in the morning.
1: Donkey Shane.
2: Donkey Shane.
1: That was good.
2: That is very good. Mercer guy.
0: I'm surprised they did. Why didn't they think to do that on Lucy? Now that I think about it,
2: still got it, man. All right, now how about you? Don't have any bad habits, do you?
0: No.
2: Let me just name the first five.
3: Spending money. I love the cook, and But you mentioned the other day about leftovers. I'm not a leftover kind of person. Maybe a day later or a day and a half the most, and then it's getting either tossed or
1: really
3: somebody else is eating it. Yeah, I like a variety and continue. You know, not
1: I
3: like
1: do too.
3: Lasagna.
1: But I can't make
3: lasagna is an excellent leftover.
1: You can't make a pot of chili just this little tiny pot. I guess what you could do is freeze it.
3: Another exception.
1: Oh, that's an exception. Okay.
0: Exceptions.
1: Yes. All right. I get it. But yeah, I'm good with leftovers. I know a lot of people that do not
3: freeze as well. Obviously,
1: yeah.
3: You know,
1: yeah.
3: Like you said, chili or
1: spaghetti sauce. You can freeze.
3: Yeah. Okay.
1: Mm-hmm. I know a lot of people that do not like leftovers.
2: Me too.
1: Yeah, I'm
2: sometimes
1: all right with leftovers.
3: I think I hit your poll or your question.
2: All right, nurses.
3: Back to the boss.
2: All right. Oh, talking back to the boss. Yeah. Would you tell your boss that their joke wasn't funny? Yes or no.
3: No, I'd mutter it under my breath. Nigga.
0: Mutter it.
1: And
0: mutter
1: walk
0: it,
1: away.
0: Mutter it. Did you get the mutter it?
1: And then walk away.
0: I'm telling you, he is on fire today.
3: A donkey speak at back at it. He wouldn't understand.
2: Oh, my gosh.
1: Yeah.
2: You're really keeping us on our toes.
1: The donkey tells you a bad joke. You just call him a smart ass.
2: Oh, no.
1: Smart ass.
2: Just
1: don't donkey.
2: Right. Didn't see it coming. All right, nurses.
1: Hang on. I'm still thinking donkey Shane.
0: We got to that's what we're doing right now. Here we go. Donkey Shane. Donkey Shane.
5: Donkey Shane.
0: Darling Donkey Shane. I don't know what the hell he's singing. What is this? What does this mean, Joyce? You know German.
2: It means thank you.
1: Thank you.
0: Oh, Donkey Shane.
3: Yeah.
2: Yeah.
0: Had no idea.
3: Wave files are
2: thank you. It means very thank you.
0: Had no idea.
3: At your fingertips. How many files do you have at your fingertips for those kind of sounds? I mean, you guys are just so quick on the draw. You know?
0: I have 83,000 plus songs. Things right here at my fingertips.
1: Songs. So the challenge is to find something that he doesn't have
2: but
1: on his.
0: That does happen. Like if you just mention Cully's name, it's right there.
2: Right there.
1: So, Joyce, what is the trivia question again?
2: All right, here's our trivia question. It's kind of hard. Yeah. Nurses are the most trusted profession. In a recent poll, what came in second? What do you think, Mercer guy? What was second? It's not a dentist.
3: Nurses are the most trusted profession. Yeah. Nurses are most trusted?
1: Right. So what's number two?
2: What would be number two in this category?
0: Oh, think, wait, before you answer this question, think really hard about this one, because I think you might get it.
1: He's thinking.
0: So I'm serious.
3: Veterinarian?
0: Right.
1: What?
0: I knew he'd get it.
1: What is
2: veterinarians.
0: I knew he'd get it.
3: Oh, wow.
1: Wow.
0: So if you just think about it, he'd get it.
1: We knew radio people were way down the list. Lawyers were on the very bottom.
3: Oh, yeah. They're pawn scum.
2: They're pawn scum.
3: Until you need a lawyer, yeah.
1: Well, until you need a lawyer.
0: Did I ever tell you that I come from a family of lawyers by the chance? I really did, but that's another story. Yeah. Mercer guy, I'm telling
3: I wouldn't say we're in a remote area, but finding an on-call vet is difficult.
2: Mm-hmm.
3: We have a couple, and they're quite expensive, but it's my livelihood, so it's something that's like I willingly spend,
1: Yeah, God, you have to. Do you have horses at all?
3: Not yet.
1: No horses. Okay.
0: How did you like how I just telepathically gave you that?
3: No goats, but we're just in the middle of hoping it rains and get the heat to make hay. Because it's almost June already.
0: Got to feed them, right?
3: Got to
0: feed them.
2: All right, I'm going to give it because you're very with it this morning, and this star happens to have a birthday today. I'm going to tell you their real name, and you tell me what their stage name is. Okay.
0: Oh boy.
3: Okay.
2: Cheryl Sarkisian.
1: Cheryl Sarkisian? That's her.
3: Cheryl Crow.
1: Cheryl Crow. Oh.
2: No. And I.
3: No.
2: Right.
0: Oh, you want it? I can give it. Yeah, I can provide that pretty quickly, too.
3: I remember.
0: If you ask for it, you're going to get it.
3: An effect or something prior when I worked at the radio station. Carts. You'd have, what, 83,000 carts lying around if you had.
2: The carts.
1: Absolutely.
2: I got to say, I miss carts now that we're talking about it.
1: I miss Joe Finan handling the carts.
2: Oh, yes.
1: He would drop them. The new staff would come in with news stories, and they'd have 4, 5, 6, 7 carts with little voicers on them from different people in the news, and they're in order. They match your order of your stories.
2: Right.
1: And invariably, Joe Finan would get them all mixed up. It's like,
3: I remember the carts. Till further notice. TFN.
1: Yeah. We
0: honestly still have we still have the cart rack back here in the back.
1: Not a single cart.
0: We're afraid to take it down because I think Howie's buried back
1: there. We're not sure what's behind there.
2: There's a skeleton up there.
0: There's something back there.
2: We don't know what it is.
0: Are we going to tell him what it was so he knows? Because
2: all right, Cher.
0: It's Cher.
1: That's Cher.
2: Yeah.
1: Oh, yes.
0: Cher.
2: Cher.
0: Who's turning what today?
2: This is she's 80? 80. Cher is 80.
1: Hey.
0: 80.
1: Wow.
3: Beautiful.
2: Yeah. Oh, she's gorgeous.
0: A little plastic surgery will do.
2: A little.
1: Yeah.
2: But you know what?
0: She's allowed.
2: She's 80 and she's still really with it.
1: I love the TV show they had, Sonny and Cher, Comedy Hour or whatever. It was a great show. It was fun. All right, Mercer guy.
3: Mama's sitting up here at 85 years old and asking good about cutting grass today. And it's wet.
1: Mom.
3: You know? Yeah.
1: Yeah, put her on the mower, let her go out.
3: If she gets the weather, she'll cut for 6 hours a day.
0: Mercer guy, you always bring it, but I appreciate it. Today you're even on fire more than ever. But
1: Donkey
0: Shane, that's the best. I don't know. We're not going to be able to beat that. We just might as well shut the station off now.
1: It was funny enough thinking of Lucy and Wayne Newton as a little farm boy milking a cow. But on top of that, Donkey Shane.
0: And then he got him the same.
1: Oh, boy.
0: And he became
3: Mr.
0: a star.
3: Baltimore, I hope you're well. Shout out to Mr. Baltimore. I hope he's well.
1: Yeah, I do too. He's a good guy. I hope his wife is doing well. He might well call yet.
2: Yes, he might.
1: All right.
3: I love how he laughs at himself. He's a good man. So, all right. I love y'all. Have a good
1: day. All right,
2: thank
1: you. Take care.
2: For calling.
0: Appreciate it. All righty. We're going to take another one. What do you want to do? Joyce, it's all about you.
2: Go ahead.
1: All right, let's take another call.
0: Okay, we're
2: going to do the sounder.
0: She's pointing at the sounder, and you're saying to do it. Who's running this show?
2: You know, we are so flexible here that we're always ready.
1: I just don't care.
0: I'm ready to do either one. I don't care.
1: I don't care. Play whatever.
0: Listeners, hang on. We'll be with you.
2: We go with the flow. It is 8:37. Good morning. I'm Joyce Johnson, WNIR News. 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A former theater and choir director at Hoban High School has been sentenced to 8 years in prison after pleading guilty to sexual battery. 37-year-old Chad Kendall pleaded guilty to charges of abusing two Hoban students, ages 16 and 17, for a number of years. He will have to register every 90 days with a local sheriff's office as a Tier 3 offender for the rest of his life after being released from prison. One of the students has filed a lawsuit against Hoban for allegedly looking the other way when students accused Kendall of assault and sexual assault. State lawmakers in Columbus are moving quickly to enshrine a voter ID requirement in the Ohio Constitution. The effort being led by Republicans would place the issue on the November ballot. As any Ohioan who votes at the polls knows, the state already has a voter ID law, which was passed in 2023. Adding it to the state's constitution would make the requirement permanent. While the effort coming up short to collect enough signatures to ban data centers in Ohio, only 27,000 signatures have been collected to put the constitutional amendment banning the data centers on the November ballot. That's only 6% of the amount needed. The deadline to collect the required signatures is July 1st. Have you noticed the price of gas in Greater Akron dropping? According to AAA, the average price for a gallon of regular gas is $4.51. That's 16 cents cheaper than at this time last week. The lower prices are attributed to temporary diplomatic optimism in the Middle East and a local market correction pattern known as price cycling. GasBuddy.com Akron's dashboard warns, however, that the price dip could be temporary. Akron's newest park is now open on the north side of the 100-acre area of Summit Lake. Planners say that the park, known as Summit Lake North Shore, features picnic areas, a fishing pier, a boat launch, free canoe and kayak rentals, and trail access. Now, the $8 million park is the latest phase of the resident-led Summit Lake Vision Plan. Construction for the park started in April of 2025. Wadsworth City Schools now accepting nominations for its Educator Emeritus Hall of Fame. The award recognizes retired teachers and administrators who made significant contributions to the district, students, and the community. According to the district, nominees must have been retired for at least 5 years and must have served Wadsworth City Schools for a minimum of 5 years. District officials are encouraging community members, former students, and parents to submit nominations for educators who helped shape the district through their service and leadership. Get the local news at any time on WNIR.com. WNIR Sports coming up next.
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0: And now for your listening pleasure, the final sports cast of the morning.
2: Is it coming to an end?
1: Ding, ding. Ding, ding, ding, baby.
2: Travis Bazzana. He hit a two-home runner.
0: He's a
2: Bazzana. Two-run homer. Kate Smith pitched out of
0: Kate,
2: a jam.
0: Kate Smith?
2: Cade.
0: Bless America.
2: Well, very close. It is Cade.
1: Cade.
2: C-A-D-E Smith. Smith.
0: Oh, sorry.
2: Cade. Now, I would love to see Kate Smith doing
0: Kate
2: it.
0: Yeah,
2: she's no longer with us.
1: No, but she could swing a bat, baby.
0: Woo!
2: She could belt.
0: Oh, yeah.
2: She was a belter.
0: She
2: you know what I mean?
0: She was a belter there.
1: Yeah.
2: Right. And we're not talking about an accessory. She pitched out a, well, okay, so Cade Smith pitched out of a jam in the ninth inning as the Cleveland Guardians held off the Detroit Tigers 4-3 in Detroit. The Guardians were held to just four hits, but were still able to win their fourth straight game and pick up their seventh win in their last eight games. They are a season-high six games above 500 at 28-22. The series with the Tigers continues today at 6:40. Akron Rubber Ducks down 2-1 after seven innings, scored seven runs in the eighth inning on their way to an 8-4 win on the road over the Harrisburg Senators. For Akron, that was their second straight win, and they are 6-1 in their last seven games. Two teams play again in Harrisburg tonight at 6:30. NBC Sports says that this year's running of the Preakness Stakes was the most watched since 2021, an average of 5.5 million viewers tuned in on NBC or Peacock, with a peak audience of 7.1 million. For the race itself, won by Napoleon Solo, ratings were up despite Kentucky Derby winner Golden Tempo not running and there being no chance at a Triple Crown. The Derby earlier this month was the most watched on record, with an average of 19.6 million viewers. And women's flag football on track to gaining the NCAA championship status. A title game may even take place right before the sport makes its Olympic debut at the 2028 LA Games. An NCAA committee voted to recommend that Division I, II, and III add a national collegiate flag football championship as soon as the spring of 2028. Jalen Brunson sparked one of the NBA's greatest postseason comebacks, a rally from a 22-point deficit in the fourth quarter as he finished with 38 points and the New York Knicks beat the Cleveland Cavaliers 115-104 in overtime in
0: just
2: game
0: hurts.
2: One.
0: More and more. It hurts more and more time. Every time she says it.
2: Every time I read it, well, this is the just last hurts. News, you know, sportscast. So.
1: Until noon.
2: Till noon. Yeah, till noon, then we get to hear it again. It is. People are grieving. Okay, there's a grieving
0: That's right.
2: process.
0: Walk of shame.
2: Well, and the Cavs led 93-71 with 7.5 minutes left, okay?
1: And they blew it.
2: They totally blew it.
0: Blew it.
2: The Knicks erased the 22-point deficit to force overtime. In the last 7 minutes of regulation and overtime, they outscored the Cavs 44-11.
0: Congratulations. You know, it's just like...
2: It was the second largest fourth-quarter collapse in the playoffs in the last 30 years. How about that? Mm. Okay, Donovan Mitchell led the Cavs with 29 points. They will have to figure out how to recover from such a stunning loss and try to turn it around in Game 2 tomorrow night in New York City. Game 2 of the Western Conference Finals tonight in Oklahoma City at 8:30 on NBC and Peacock. The San Antonio Spurs picked up a 122-115 overtime win over the Oklahoma City Thunder in Game 1 on Monday to lead the best of seven series 1-0. After tonight's game, the two teams head to San Antonio for Games 3 and 4. Jason Kidd out as the head coach of the
1: You're out of here.
2: It's that quick.
1: Mm-hmm.
2: He's no longer head coach of the Dallas Mavericks.
0: What's he going to do now?
2: At five seasons.
1: Count his money.
2: Count the money.
0: Count the money and
2: run. Count the money. Yeah. Take the money and run. Well, he had 4 years and more than $40 million remaining on his contract, which any contract, they have to pay you.
1: Yep.
2: So he had a 2-5 overall record with the Mavs. Dallas went 22-18 in the playoffs under Kidd, advancing to the 2022 Western Conference Finals and the 2024 NBA Finals. So we'll have to see what happens there. Check out our sports poll, WNIR.com. Oh, yeah. Will the Cavs recover from last night's epic challenge? Oh, epic boy. Collapse? Epic failure?
1: Collapse.
2: Epic,
1: yeah.
0: Epic failure.
2: Yes or no? Yes. Weather coming up.
1: Choke.
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2: Okay, well, we shared... Whenever I pick up the phone, everybody's like, ah.
0: Well, it's always
1: check and go, Joe, or go. Or
0: I feel sorry for somebody out there driving.
2: If you're, especially,
1: but they're listening.
2: They're listening. And again, a detour is posted. This is on 271 North. You're going to use State Route 3 North to State Route 94 South back to 271. We have that truck flip over. And, you know, it's back on its wheels now, and they have this big tow truck that can take it away.
1: Still sitting there.
0: But the bad news is the big O won't make it to Lawson's today.
1: Not in 40 hours, baby.
2: I loved that song. All right, we might want to play that. Yeah. That is a great song.
1: That's a truck song.
2: It's a truck song.
1: Yeah, music.
2: Right.
1: Yeah.
2: So there's still some slowing there, you know, especially as people are waiting to get on the heavy volume Ridge Road at 271 because of the detour. Let's just say it's because of the detour. The 76 West accident, though, on the Kenmore leg, that is now cleared up. So you can get through there fairly easy. Yeah. Today, a chance of showers, then cloudy. Temperatures falling to 58 tonight. Cloudy skies, a low 44. Tomorrow, sunshine. Sunshine, the high 69. 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
18: Now, here's Joyce Johnson, Chris Kasaya, and Tom Collison.
0: Well, I appreciate you tuning in. WNIR here this morning, Wednesday update. Unfortunately, I looked everywhere for Joyce's band. What was they called? The Morning...
2: The Morning of Time Singers.
0: The Morning of Time Singers.
2: No.
0: I couldn't find that, but I did find this right here.
2: Something
0: so
2: else?
0: We have something
2: comparable?
0: Else. Well, I don't know. We'll find out. We're going to find out here
1: the
0: together.
1: Lennon Sisters?
2: No, the Lennon Sisters.
0: I was thinking of the Popsicle Twins myself.
1: Oh, boy. You would.
0: Yeah.
1: Right there you play. Chris, I don't know go it. Right to the gutter.
0: There it is.
19: Ladies and gentlemen, here's Judith Ann.
0: Judith Ann, everybody. She's going to sing a little song.

0: and I love being a girl.
1: Rip Taylor, they're showing Rip Taylor. He's got this look on his face of disgust. JP Morgan. She's watching us. The girl's taking her belt off.
2: Oh, boy.
1: As if she's going to do it. Take it all off. But,
2: I think JP took her shirt off.
1: She did.
2: Yeah.
1: In the movie. Oh, this is when she does take her top off. Well, too bad, Tom. You're not on this side of the room to see it. Oh, it's a shame for you. Oh, well.
2: There's a triplet act, three triplet women, older women, and they wear hot pants and cowboy hats, and they play guitars and sing. It is hilarious. During the 9 o'clock news, I'm going to look that up, see what that was all about.
1: But, there you go.
2: Yeah. All right. The Morning of Time Singers.
3: We were a great group.
2: What was it again?
3: The Morning of Time Singers.
2: It was the Morning of Time Singers.
3: Hey, we were in junior high.
2: Man, that does sound like the PTL club, doesn't it? It sounds like something.
3: Mm-hmm.
2: Yeah. A parasol and bonnets. Oh, my.
3: Little bonnets, and we even sang Easter Bonnet, the song. And, you know, it just brings back a lot of my... And, you know, they closed down our junior high, Roberts.
2: That's probably what closed it down.
1: Yeah.
3: Oh, but... I went to the high school tour, Falls High, because they shut it down, and I went to Roberts because they were, you know, shutting it down for, you know, they're moving all of the junior highs together. But to go into the choir room and know where the greatness happened.
1: Wow. The greatness of the greatness.
2: Wait a minute.
1: What?
2: They shut the middle school down.
1: Yeah.
3: They moved
2: then
3: them
2: you
3: all
2: shut the high school down.
3: The high school.
2: She's like the Black Widow. Some lights are going to go down here anymore.
1: Oh, no.
3: It's been about 45 years since I've been there, so I can't take all the blame.
2: Morning of Time Singers.
1: That's a weird name.
3: Right, yeah. It was.
1: Sorry.
3: But we had fun.
1: Good morning, WNIR. You're
3: morning.
1: On the air.
4: Hi, guys. How you doing?
2: Hey,
1: Robert.
2: You're doing good.
3: How
2: anyways.
3: You doing?
2: Anyways.
4: You're talking about Cats, what happened last night.
3: Oh, yeah. Did you watch?
4: No.
1: Thank you.
2: Nope. Because nope. Just like
1: surprise.
3: That. Now, do you usually watch or no?
4: Well, I had another program on. I was watching
3: another program.
2: Longstreet.
4: No, wrestling.
3: Oh, wrestling. Oh,
1: for something completely different. Wow, he was watching wrestling.
3: Yeah.
4: Yeah. What WWE wrestler supposedly put a curse on the Caps?
2: But.
1: A WWE wrestler
2: put a curse on the Caps.
4: Yeah, he's in full kiss makeup, face makeup.
2: Oh. Full kiss makeup?
4: Yeah,
2: the wrestler?
1: No, yeah, you know, like...
4: Now, you're talking about collapses. I've seen it happen. It's happened to me. Last year, we had like a 20-25-point lead in a game we had to win to get in the playoffs.
1: Right.
4: We about blew the lead. We made the playoffs, but then we blew a 28-point lead in the first round.
1: Wow. So it's happened before.
4: Yeah. Oh, yeah.
1: But not world record like Joyce just told us.
2: World record. Right. Gee, great. Right.
4: You were talking about car songs.
1: Yes, that's what we're playing today.
4: I got two for you.
1: Two car songs. Are you going to sing them?
4: One Piece at a Time.
1: Oh, yeah. We just played that one the other day by Johnny Cash, One Piece at a Time.
2: One Piece at a Time.
1: The one where
2: he
1: works at the Cadillac factory and takes one piece of the Cadillac home in his lunch pail or whatever. I don't know how you can do it.
2: Radar did that MASH. Took a Jeep home one piece at a time. Set it home on Tumwa.
1: That's right.
4: Another song is Tearjerker from the 50s. Tell Laura I Love Her.
3: Oh, I remember that
1: one. It's a sad one. Somebody dies. Yeah.
2: What about Leader of the Laundromat? Remember that one?
3: Yeah.
2: It was a takeoff.
1: Oh, the Pack.
2: It was a takeoff on Leader of the Pack called Leader of the Laundromat.
4: Also, you had Paul
2: anyway.
4: About weird song titles.
2: Weird song titles.
1: Some of those weird groups.
2: Weird
1: group names.
2: Yeah.
4: We'll
2: take weird songs.
1: We'll take
2: a song. We don't
1: go ahead. Anyway, go
4: ahead. Okay, there's one called Readers. They did a song called Cannonball. It was played on MTV during the 90s.
2: And the band's was the Breeders.
3: The Breeders?
4: Yeah.
2: We need to talk to Mercer guy about that.
3: Yeah, the Breeders.
4: Yeah, it's called Cannonball.
3: Taking a lot of ways.
2: Cannonball.
3: Cannonball.
1: Did you possibly hear Mercer guy and his donkey Shane?
4: Yeah.
1: Well, that was pretty funny. We were laughing over here.
4: Yeah.
1: You weren't laughing?
4: Yeah. Another weird title.
2: Anyway.
4: I think of it's either Rob Zombie or White Zombie did a song called "Thunder Kiss 65."
1: Wow.
2: I don't know that one.
1: You know them all, right?
2: Yeah.
1: I take back what everybody's told me about knowing all about the music. You know it, man.
2: Yeah.
1: You brought
4: it. What happens is when you live in Youngstown, you got to find
1: Well, this is true.
3: You got to find stuff to do.
4: Yeah.
2: Yeah.
4: Also, when you have cats, you need to take some time away from the cats.
1: The cats, yeah, Joyce. Yeah. Spend time away from the cats.
3: I can't do that.
1: She will not.
3: They're a little demanding. Yeah, they're a little demanding, I'm just going to
4: say. Yeah, anyway, I threw laundry yesterday. That's the reason I can't call.
2: Oh.
4: I did laundry yesterday.
2: You did laundry.
3: Wait, that's why you didn't call, because you had to do laundry? You just put it in and you walk away.
1: Yeah, you could call us during the wash cycle.
2: You had to fold underpants.
4: That stray cat I told you about previously?
3: Yes.
2: Yep.
3: Yeah.
4: The one that's evil mean? My mom calls it Evil Mean Kitty.
2: Evil Mean Kitty. That's a great band name.
1: That is.
2: Evil Mean Kitty.
1: I like that.
2: Bom, bom.
1: I actually got a better name. You change those kittens, you know where. But I'm not going to go there.
3: Bad habits. Do you have any bad habits? I'm probably going to think not a lot.
4: But anyway, this cat was going to be like, I know if I do, that cat is so evil and mean, it would scratch me.
2: He scratched
3: you. No, cats don't scratch.
2: No.
4: It's a
2: cat scratch fever.
3: Well,
1: thank you very much, Ted Nugent.
2: Ted Nugent.
3: All right, let me ask you this before we run out of time. Bad habits. Do you have any bad habits?
4: Well, I try not to.
3: Well, we all try.
4: But anyway, look up Sunday Kiss 55.
2: What was it again? Sunday Kiss 55?
1: Thunder
2: Kiss.
4: 55.
2: All right, we'll look that up. All right, we don't want to miss out. Anyway, thanks for calling.
1: Robert, thanks for the call and the songs there. That's pretty good.
2: Thunder Kiss 55.
1: There you go.
2: We'll look it up.
1: And but I'm busy looking that one up. I'll play you this one for Joyce.
2: Oh,
5: this is the story of a tank truck express they call the Big O. She hauls Lawson's fresh squeezed orange juice nonstop from Florida. Roll on, Big O. Get that juice up to Lawson's in 40 hours. Now the orange is ripening in the Florida sun. Sweet on the tree they stay.
3: There it goes, the Big O.
5: Then they pick them and they squeeze just as quick as you please. And the Big O leaves.
1: Debbie's coming to sing with us. Come on, Debbie, let's go.
5: Roll on, Big O.
3: Oh, yeah.
2: You know, this is...
5: Now one man sleeps.
3: I love this part.

0: darn song. Ironic.
1: Get that juice up to Lawson's
0: in 40 hours. I asked Teresa if you ever, you know, the Big O? Yeah. And she says, nope, not since I met you.
2: No. Oh!
3: WNIR, Kent Akron will be back for one more hour of the Morning Buzz. Stick with us.
4: From ABC News. I'm Sherry Preston. Secretary of State Marco Rubio releasing a video to the people of Cuba.
5: Hace 30 años. Raúl Castro fundó una empresa llamada.
4: The video entirely in Spanish comes as sources tell ABC News the Justice Department is about to announce charges against former Cuban leader Raúl Castro in relation to the shootdown of a humanitarian plane in the 1990s that left three Americans dead. Secretary Rubio blaming the current regime for Cuba's current problems. The state of Minnesota has just passed a bill that makes wagering on prediction sites a felony.
6: The state attorney general says Kalshi, Polymarket, and similar businesses are gambling operations, quote, designed to be addictive. But a day after Governor Tim Walz signed a bill outlawing prediction markets in Minnesota, the Commodity Futures Trading Commission, the federal regulator of the markets, filed suit to keep the statute from taking effect. The Trump-appointed head of the CFTC says Minnesota farmers for decades have relied on hedging products to prevent losses from weather and crop-related events. Jim Ryan, ABC News.
4: Kentucky Republican Congressman Thomas Massey will lose his seat after losing his primary to a candidate backed by President Trump. Further questions about the $1.8 billion IRS settlement that gives money to those who think they've been unfairly targeted by the government.
7: Acting Attorney General Todd Blanche, Trump's former personal attorney, who orchestrated the agreement, grilled on Capitol Hill.
8: Will individuals who assaulted Capitol Hill police officers be eligible for this fund?
9: Well, as it makes plain, anybody is...
8: Just let me know if they're eligible for the fund.
9: As was made plain yesterday, anybody in this country is eligible to apply if they believe they're a victim of weaponization.
7: Democrats arguing it's a slush fund for Trump supporters.
4: ABC's Mary Bruce, the World Health Organization, just saying that the risk of Ebola spreading in Central Africa is high, but at the global level, it's low. 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
4: Authorities in San Diego are reviewing a video posted online, apparently by one of the suspects in Monday's deadly shooting at that Islamic center. ABC contributor and former counterterrorism official John Cohen says it seems the teenage suspect was drawn to extremism.
12: It appears that at this point, one of the suspects self-connected with white supremacist or neo-Nazi ideology, and that was where he derived the justification to engage in mass murder.
4: A woman in New York City was killed this week after falling into an open manhole. ABC's Aaron Katursky has that.
13: The horrific scene in Midtown Manhattan where a 56-year-old mother and grandmother fell to her death through an uncovered manhole. Donna K. Gosage parked her Mercedes SUV in front of Cartier and atop the open manhole, stepping from the car and dropping 10 feet.
14: As soon as she stepped out, it's like she took one step forward and just disappeared.
13: The medical examiner's office is still investigating the woman's death, but police said when she fell through the hole, she went into cardiac arrest from the intense steam heat.
4: In April, Meta, parent company of Facebook and Instagram, began laying off 8,000 employees. Then on Monday, they learned another 7,000 would be reassigned to new AI initiatives. On one of the office walls at a Meta factory, some workers had been hanging up flyers sharing a petition trying to stop Meta's new program to track their data. Sherry Preston, ABC News.
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18: 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I'm Joyce Johnson, WNAR News. 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Authorities are still awaiting the results of a preliminary report as to what caused the fatal airplane crash near Akron's Portage Lakes last week. Investigators say high winds gusting up to 25 knots may have been a factor in the crash that occurred May 14th. Now, most reports are released within 10 days of an accident. The crash killed both occupants of the Piper Cherokee training flight after the aircraft spiraled from about 1,000 feet during its second approach to the Akron-Fulton Airport. A father and his two children were the only people in the home on Canterbury Circle and made it out unharmed. Both occupants of the plane died. A group of Republican lawmakers wants to add a voter ID requirement to Ohio's Constitution. The amendment would require voters to show a government-issued photo ID, such as a driver's license, state ID, passport, or military ID, when voting in person. For the proposal to make the November ballot, it would need support from three-fifths of both chambers of the legislature before July 1st. A long-vacant Medina motel is set to be turned into a recovery housing community while still maintaining the property's character and history. The project is aimed at supporting people recovering from substance use disorders. Now, Hope Recovery Community, in partnership with Pride One Construction, says it plans to redevelop the former Medina Town Motel into Hope Village, a level one recovery housing community. The 16-unit motel, originally built in 1952, is considered a historic landmark near downtown Medina. Project leaders said the property had deteriorated over decades as ownership changed, but they believe the site is well-positioned for redevelopment. The three-day Hall of Fame Ribs Burn-Off is scheduled for late May in Canton, and the event features rib vendors, free concerts, a car show, fireworks, and special events. It will include a family-friendly activity and final day fireworks. A car show is scheduled for Saturday and Sunday, and Rees Across America will be held on all 3 days. The event begins this Friday, May 22nd, through Sunday, May 24th, in the stadium's main parking lot of the Pro Football Hall of Fame. Admission is free, and six celebrity judges will be on site, including Pittsburgh Steelers Hall of Famer Jack Ham. Flying out of Cleveland Hopkins should be a lot easier. Security screening lanes at the central checkpoint expanded from 2 to 4 lanes. In addition, the $3.5 million checkpoint expansion more than doubles the queuing space for screening restrooms near the queuing space, and they've also been renovated and relocated. This is all a short-term fix, however. The city has plans to build a whole new terminal that will include a consolidated screening area. The target date for the new terminal is 2032. Get the local news at any time on WNIR.com. Traffic and weather coming up next.
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18: 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First of all, if you are anywhere near the 71 North to 271 North Medina County ramp, if you're near there,
2: get some pictures.
18: Turn around.
2: Take pictures.
18: Yeah, you can call in and let us know how that's going.
0: As you're sitting there.
18: As you're sitting there, as you're waiting.
2: You got nothing else to do.
18: You know, I look at these things. All right, so detours are posted. We had a truck that pretty much, you know, turned over. Truck is now being moved away. All right, so that's good. But there's still a lot of heavy volume on Ridge Road because of the detour.
0: Another great band name, Heavy Volume.
2: Heavy Volume.
18: You know, I can work with that. Uh-huh. I can work with that. The detour is posted using State Route 3 north to State Route 94, south back to 271. Avoid that area. I'm just going to say it. Avoid the area if you can. And again, the ramp 71 north to 271 north in Medina County, that was closed and still is a problem. So please avoid that area if at all possible. Our forecast today a little bit better, but we do have a chance of showers today. Then cloudy and temperatures falling to 58. Tonight, cloudy skies with a low of 44. Tomorrow, sunshine. The high 69. 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
17: 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Now, here's Joyce Johnson, Chris Kaseya, and Tom Cullison.
2: Car songs for you this morning. Here's a good one.
0: The first one I thought of.

0: They can do it. They don't do it the first verse.
1: No.
0: Unfortunately. That's later. I'm sorry.
2: That's the best part of the song. Yeah.
0: I know. Should I
3: car
0: jump
3: songs.
0: Ahead?
3: Car songs. That's fine.
0: I should jump ahead.
3: Yeah.
2: Beep, beep, beep, beep. Yeah. Yeah.
0: Maybe the second verse. They'll do it here. Maybe you can drive my car. Get ready with your horns if you're out driving. Here we go.
2: Beep, beep, beep, beep, yeah!
3: I think I strained something.
0: I think you did.
3: Kind of hurt a little bit.
2: Yeah, maybe you did. Maybe you did. Well, we're talking about lots of different things today.
0: There
2: your bad habits,
3: bad
2: for
3: habits.
2: Sure. This was one, you know, for people that have kicked their bad habits, good for them.
0: Yeah.
2: I still have not. Many bad habits, many to name, and I'm a little messy.
3: Are you a little messy?
0: No.
3: I'm a little bit of a neatnik, I guess,
2: are
3: to
2: you?
3: A certain extent,
2: okay.
3: But not extraordinary. I mean, it's not like I line up my cans in the pantry with the labels out and all in order.
2: Julia Roberts movie? What was that?
3: With
2: the OCD guy?
3: Yeah, they lined up all the cans in the cupboard,
2: yeah.
3: All the labels out, all in a row.
0: I didn't see that.
3: That's a little extreme.
0: That's strange. You know, I wanted to mention this. I see this in the bull sheet today. It's very strange. I never knew these two were a couple. Did you guys? Meryl Streep and Martin Short?
2: Yeah, I heard that.
3: That's a new thing, yeah. Relatively new thing. Yes, I did hear about that. I thought the same thing.
0: Yeah.
3: Really? Is this a joke? But no, yeah. I think Meryl Streep and Martin Short.
0: Great Britain, I guess. They said the relationship had ended. But
3: I get the impression she is relatively tall and that he is relatively short, but maybe I'm way off base. But I don't know. But that's it. Doesn't whatever. This is a serious, for the most part, a serious actress, a serious actress. And Martin Short, not that he's not not a fine actor, but
0: right.
3: He's more of a silly kind of character actor.
2: He was in Lost and Found Cleveland, the movie that I was in.
3: Really?
2: I did not get to talk to him, though. Did not get to meet him.
3: Was he Second City TV?
2: Oh,
0: yes.
2: I believe he was.
3: Sure.
2: Yeah. He was.
3: That's
2: very funny guy.
3: Mm-hmm.
0: We have a birthday gentleman from there today. I might as well mention that, too, since we already got through a chair. Dave Thomas, of course.
3: Oh, yeah.
0: Come on, look.
3: And that's, the McKenzie brothers.
0: McKenzie brothers, Strange Brew. Grace Under Fire, the TV show. He was Russell Norton.
3: And Dave Thomas, we're not talking Wendy's.
0: No, not
3: I want to make
0: Dave
3: sure.
0: Thomas.
3: We
0: do.
3: He's
0: dead. This one is not.
3: Dead.
0: 77 years old.
3: Yeah, don't kill off. Don't kill off one of the...
0: No.
3: One of the McKenzie brothers.
0: I don't want to do that.
3: Chris, no.
0: Bronson Pigeot.
3: Oh,
0: remember
3: yeah.
0: him?
3: Yeah.
0: He was the... well, he's bulky on Perfect Strangers.
3: But in...
0: Beverly Hills Cop.
3: He almost stole the entire... He stole that scene. And that was ad-libbed.
0: Oh, really?
3: A lot of that was ad-libbed. Yes. He had to come up with that weird accent. Oh, yes. We sell a lot of this artwork. Oh, yes.
0: Yes.
3: Can't say some of the words.
0: Lighten the Loafers.
3: It was hilarious.
0: Art director.
3: Serge?
0: Art,
3: oh, no, he yells at Serge.
0: Serges.
3: He yells, does it Serge that he yells at for wearing that shirt? That's not sexy. That's not sexy.
0: Not sexy.
3: Maybe his name was Serge.
0: 67 years old today.
3: 67. What's his name again?
0: Bronson
3: Pinchot. Yeah.
0: Busta Rhymes. You might remember Busta Rhymes.
3: Early, one of the early rappers.
0: You know, Cher's really lucky she's got Busta Rhymes to celebrate a birthday with.
3: They might be celebrating together.
0: Well, you know, it's not crazy. You've seen Snoop Dogg and Martha Stewart together, so why not?
2: Now, we are
3: And Meryl Streep and Martin Short.
2: I am giving you the real names of performers. These are celebs.
3: Mm-hmm.
2: And you have to tell us who they are, what's their...
3: Okay.
2: How are they known to us?
0: Well, give one to Collison.
2: All right. Collison wants one?
3: Okay, go ahead.
2: All right. How about Robin Fenty?
3: Robin Fenty.
2: Yep.
3: Robin Fenty is better... maybe I shouldn't say this, but better known as Ernest Borgnine.
2: Oh, no. That's close.
3: Was that close?
2: No. It wasn't even close.
3: Yeah.
2: Robin Fenty.
3: Robin Fenty.
0: Yeah. How about Robin Leach, the guy that used to do the ship of...
2: That's a great guess, Chris Casale.
3: Robin
2: a female.
3: Robin Fenty.
2: It's a female.
0: Well, he kind of was gay. He was kind of...
2: Robin Fenty.
0: Lighting the loafers. Sorry, did I say that?
3: Robin Fenty.
0: Yes.
2: Robin Fenty.
3: Let me think.
2: She's extremely wealthy.
0: Not that there's anything wrong
3: extremely
0: with it,
3: wealthy.
0: Extremely wealthy.
2: Do you want me to give you a hint?
0: Yes.
3: Not Joyce Johnson, is it?
2: She has an umbrella and she sings about it.
3: Mary Poppins. Mary Poppins?
2: No.
3: Sings umbrella and
2: under
3: sings about
2: it. Under my umbrella.
3: Oh.

0: made her $1 billion. So we can laugh.
1: Do you have any of the Fenty purses, Chris?
2: I can't say that I do.
0: The Fenty socks I'm wearing, right?
3: With a hole in it.
1: Does she share the wealth with the people in Barbados that are slapping flies off their face?
0: I don't know, man. I don't know. She named her one son Riot.
1: Riot. There's a riot going on.
0: There's a riot going on.
2: Cell number 9. Let's try one of those on one of our listeners.
0: All right, let's do it.
2: WNIR, how do you look?
4: Good morning.
1: Good morning.
0: Good morning. Who are we talking to?
4: Twinsburg.
0: Oh, Twinsburg Walker. Hi, Twinsburg
1: Walker.
0: Okay,
1: you ready? We've got celebrity, their real names, and you have to guess the celebrity. Go ahead, Joyce, shoot.
0: Are you ready?
4: I am ready.
0: All right. Paul David Hewson. What is his real name? What does he go by? Well, that's his real name, but what is the name he goes by that we know him?
4: Maybe I'm not ready.
1: That's a donkey shame.
0: Yeah.
2: A donkey shame.
0: That's okay. We'll leave it for the next person. No. Maybe we'll leave it for the...
4: Car songs.
0: Car songs. Yeah, go ahead.
4: Hot Rod Lincoln.
2: Yeah, we played that one a little earlier, a couple hours ago, but that's a great one. Mm-hmm. Yeah, Commander Cody and his lost Planet Airman.
0: Fourth grade, when that came out, I called a radio station.
2: Listen to this. Wow.
0: And I talked to Sweet Richard.
1: Sweet Richard.
0: And I was going to school. Could you play Hot Rod Lincoln? And he goes, and this is for the little rugrat that just called me, not even realizing that I was impressionable.
2: Who was Sweet Richard?
0: Sweet Richard. That was a disc jockey.
1: Yeah, it was a disc jockey.
0: Yeah.
2: Local?
1: You could win
0: a liter of pop. That's how important it was.
2: I missed out on Sweet Richard.
0: Oh, yeah.
2: Is Sweet Richard still with us?
1: I don't think so.
0: I don't think so. I was in fourth grade when this was all
2: happening. Twinsburg Walker, do you remember Sweet Richard?
4: I can't say that I do.
2: That's right. Thank you very much.
1: Yeah.
0: I don't actually know.
2: They
0: want to
2: be the only one in the room.
1: Yeah. At this point, we want to know, Twinsburg Walker, your bad habits.
0: Yeah.
2: Oh, no.
1: Oh,
2: or strange ones.
4: I interrupt people.
1: What's that?
4: I interrupt people?
2: We're very good at that here.
1: Yeah, we interrupt each other. I interrupt myself sometimes.
2: We apologize. For the course. That's just what happens
0: well,
2: when
0: Chris
2: you have
0: will beep himself.
4: Yesterday you were talking about unique dining experience.
2: Right.
0: Yeah. Do you have one?
4: Yeah. My daughter was in a wedding, and the groom was Chinese.
0: Okay. Mm.
4: So we went to the rehearsal dinner, and we're looking at, what the food's going to be brought out.
0: Yeah.
4: It wasn't a menu. It's just, the food. Mm-hmm. And we're like, nope, she won't eat that. Nope, she ain't not eating that.
2: No.
4: Finally, like, 8 orders in, they're like, deep fried chicken. We're like, cool, she'll eat that.
2: She'll eat that.
4: Yeah.
2: Deep fried chicken.
4: What they do is
2: with soy sauce.
4: Feathers. They pluck the feathers and they deep fry the whole chicken.
1: Wow. With the head, with the face?
2: What?
1: That's like the Christmas story. It's smiling at us.
4: We get the bird, right?
2: Yes.
4: We see the head. We're like, oh no.
0: She's not going to see that.
4: Again.
2: So now she's not eating much.
4: We look at the bridal table. There's our daughter, chopstick chicken head, dancing it around.
1: Oh.
2: Have I told you guys?
1: Sake must have been flowing.
2: Have I told you guys what I'm having for dinner yet tonight?
1: Oh,
2: my wife is having chicken.
1: Thank you very much.
2: Chicken
1: faces.
2: Oh, I'm hitting my head.
0: A little nugget. And the fingers. Where do those come from?
1: The chicken fingers. I didn't know.
0: It's pretty bad
2: when you go to get chicken fingers and you actually end up with a real finger in there. But that's another story. But what else we got here for him?
0: All right. So would you tell your boss that their joke wasn't funny?
2: Oh,
0: yes
2: boy.
0: Or no? And has this happened to you? Have you had to tell the boss the truth?
4: Of course I told the truth. I think he'd want to know.
1: So you have told him that his joke wasn't funny?
4: Of course.
0: Okay. Well, hey.
4: Because they're not.
1: You're not funny. That's what.
0: You're not funny.
1: That's what Pete used to yell at me.
2: But when
1: you're not the stage, you're not funny.
2: That's right. But when you own a comedy club, you're allowed to tell somebody they're not funny.
1: Guess that's part of your job.
2: That's your job.
1: Yeah.
2: But the bad thing is he's paying these people.
0: To be
2: not funny.
1: Like I said, I told the boss that joke wasn't funny, but that jacket is hilarious.
2: That jacket is hilarious.
0: They love that.
2: Thank you for the call.
0: Thanks for calling us, okay?
1: All right.
0: Take care, my friend. Bye. Right,
1: Twinsburg.
2: Good morning, WNIR.
1: How you doing today?
4: Good morning.
1: Good morning.
0: Good morning.
3: Doing good.
1: Good.
0: Who are we talking to today?
3: Were you talking?

0: talking about Sweet Richard?
1: Well,
2: Sweet Richard, yeah.
3: Oh, you remember Sweet
4: Joyce
3: Richard?
4: Brought up Sweet Richard.
0: Is what, I think, did Joyce say she won on his show?
2: I requested a song, Hot Rod Lincoln. When I was in fourth grade.
4: And what did he call you? A little Rugrat.
2: Little Rugrat. That's for the little Rugrat going to school. And there it was, you know.
0: He used to, I don't know what station, but it was the first time I ever won anything.
2: Oh, really?
0: I won a T-shirt. Because he used to always say, it'd be a morning show, and he would say, Are you naked?
2: Oh, yes, he did.
4: Are you naked?
2: I remember him.
4: We ought to ask that more often,
3: Chris. He's my kind of guy.
4: Yeah.
0: And the T-shirt I had, I won, it had him, like a caricature of him, and he was naked. But he had a portable radio.
2: Okay, in front of
0: He had a portable radio over his part.
4: I have seen that. I have seen that cartoon before. A Sweet Richard, yes.
0: I wish I still had that shirt.
4: Yeah.
2: Little did he know that I would work for that very station, and that would be one of my early jobs in radio doing news. I ended up working at the same station where I requested requested the song.
4: Little
2: did I know.
4: Little did he know that that little rugrat.
2: That rugrat.
4: Yeah, was going to work here.
2: Would someday, well, yeah.
0: I don't know if the numbers weren't 1220, but
2: no, it wasn't. I remember what they were. Yeah,
0: you were going to call me 1220, but I can never decide.
2: Oh, is that? On our handle. So we never gave you a handle.
0: I was
2: you didn't
0: say 1220. I think I might be under your list.
2: I'm going to look right
4: She's
2: now.
4: She's looking right
2: but
4: now.
2: But you have to earn some things here. Or you have to talk about your bad habits.
3: Other than talking about Sweet Richard,
2: talk about your bad habits.
4: Oh boy. Uh-oh, he's laughing. That's bad.
2: Laughing.
4: What's your bad habit or weird habit?
3: Listen to that.
4: Oh, boy. And?
0: I can't.
4: You can't even divulge it, huh?
3: Even after telling us the Sweet Richard story.
4: It doesn't involve a bodily function, does it?
2: You know what? 1220, you're on my list.
4: There you go.
0: Right?
2: You are on my list.
0: I originally thought I was
2: oh, my gosh.
0: Be more of a partier than 420.
4: Oh, yeah. Well, that's what 420 tripled.
0: I called on 420 that day, and that's when we talked about it, and it was actually on 420. I always wanted to meet him.
4: Oh, he's a good guy. He's a good guy.
3: He is a really good guy.
4: A lot of fun.
2: Now,
4: his wife puts up with a lot.
2: Oh, yeah. Totally.
3: More than a lot.
2: Yeah. Is there a slow...
0: Go ahead. I want to know a question.
2: All right. A slogan that will never catch on, like...
4: All natural, except for
2: synthetic bacon, something like that.
4: I can't believe it's not lard. That one makes me laugh.
2: Can't believe it's not lard.
4: Air freshener, and their slogan is, ooh, what's that stink? So is there a slogan that you think might not ever work?
2: Can you think of one?
0: Oh, man.
4: It's tough. That's a toughie.
3: Mm-hmm. Yeah, we was a toughie.
4: Okay, do we have a new trivia question?
2: All right, so maybe you can get this. Did you get this one, the last one, of Paul David Hewson?
4: Right, we were doing the names,
2: Do you know who that is? What he goes by now?
4: That's his real name. Hulk Hogan.
2: Yeah.
4: No.
3: Oh, I'm sorry. I'm reading up on Sweet Richard over here. You guys got me so enthralled by this guy I never heard of before.
4: You got our sheet there with the winner's names on it.
2: Would you like to win today, 1220?
0: Sure.
4: All right. Hold on. 1220 is a winner.
2: Are you still living in Ravenna? Or have you moved?
3: And the number, by the way, was 1150.
0: Yep.
3: Just so you know.
4: We got, what are we giving away today? Coventry Diner?
2: Yep. $20 gift cards to Coventry Diner. And two tickets to Crackpots, where
4: tickets.
2: You might even see greatness.
4: Comedy Club. A lot of fun at the Comedy Club.
3: Bad news, Sweet Richard passed a few years ago.
4: I think I was pretty sure he did.
3: I don't think he's with us
4: Sweet
3: anymore.
4: Richard.
3: Mm-hmm. Never had a chance to... hear.
0: You never heard of him.
3: Yeah. I really haven't, and I'm pretty up on the local personalities.
2: It's pretty funny.
4: Growing up in Malvern, kind of limited.
3: Malvern? You get me in the right city. Oh, I'm Minerva.
4: Sorry. Minerva. It's one of those M cities down there.
3: Yeah. One of them.
0: I always wanted to ask Chris about, because he's Mr. Music kind of sometimes.
2: Yeah, he is Mr. Music.
0: If he's ever heard of Dead South.
3: Sure. Yeah, they were a good band. Mm. I don't have anything by him here, but...
4: The Dead South.
3: Dead South, yeah.
0: Mm-hmm. Yep.
4: Did they play Donkey Shane?
3: They did not play Donkey Shane.
2: Classic.
0: They sing In Hell, I'll Be in Good Company.
4: Yes. Oh. I have heard that one before. Yes. Great video.
3: It's been a long time since
4: great
3: I heard
4: video,
3: that.
4: Too. Yeah.
0: That's yeah, great. That's a good video.
4: Yeah. I forgot that was their name. But I know that song. Yeah.
0: Yep.
4: All right.
3: So why did he get, why is he named 1220?
2: He came up with it.
3: Oh, you just wanted to be.
0: I wanted to say I was three times a partier of 420.
4: Three times more of a partier. Once, twice, three times a partier.
0: That'd be 1260.
4: Yeah, but you're close. We don't have Mr. Math here to correct us, so we'll go with it.
0: I must have been high when I thought of it.
4: Probably.
2: Well, you're a winner.
3: You are.
2: You're a winner today.
3: Thank you very much for calling in this morning.
2: Yeah, 1220. Call more.
4: Yeah, right. Love to hear you. Call back again. All right.
3: Sweet
4: All right.
3: Richard. You guys
2: I have a photo that I just showed Chris and what he looked like.
3: Sweet Richard.
2: And there he is.
4: Sweet Richard. Yeah.
3: Mm-hmm. He looks like he actually has a better face than most of us in the radio industry. Well,
2: right.
3: Joyce is, of course,
4: speak
3: beautiful.
4: For yourself.
2: Oh, okay. We'll so we just have an update on
4: the truck?
2: No, 420.
4: All
2: right. So 420 said his wife messaged me today, and he had to go to the hospital, but he's okay.
3: Good.
2: So, again, I'm not going to give the details.
4: Better.
2: We haven't heard him, heard from him for the last couple of days. So his wife reached out to me on Facebook, which is cool.
3: Hey, Dana.
2: And said that, we can mention that he is in the hospital. So that's what we're doing. And hope he comes out soon and that he's doing well. Yes. So
3: Dana and family, of course, the kids, wish you the best. We love our 420. We all love 420. Mm. So I don't know, Mr. Golf was in the hospital and now 420's in the hospital.
4: Goes in threes.
3: I don't like it. What?
2: Yeah.
3: Don't be looking at me when you're saying
2: Yeah, or me.
3: I'm sorry.
2: I'm wearing hospital socks. Yes. We know that. Well,
3: let's get him back home.
2: Yeah.
3: Because
4: we missed that.
2: Speedy recovery.
3: There's a cashier at a convenience store who's looking for him and wants to know where he's at.
2: Probably a few other people too.
4: Well, the entire company that brews Fireball is concerned.
3: Yes.
4: They've been texting.
2: Right.
3: They're not going to meet their quota this month.
4: Sales are down.
2: Yeah.
3: All right. Best of 420. We love you. It's WNIR, Chris Casale, Joyce Johnson, and Mr. Tom Collison. We'll be right back.
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3: 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ATI. All right, we're going to go back to the phones. Good morning, WNIR. Are you there?
7: Good morning, morning crew.
3: Good morning.
2: Hey, good morning.
7: Hello, guys.
4: Hello, how are you?
3: How are you?
4: You're doing good? You home?
7: I'm good, yeah. I'm back to work, and I'm doing well. Thank you.
4: Well, back to work.
3: Mr. Golf,
4: yeah.
3: Ladies and gentlemen. Now, listen, you heard 420 is in the hospital, right?
7: Yeah, he actually called me. He goes, guess where I'm at? And I go, where?
4: Guess where I'm at.
2: You guys have a little game going on.
4: Wait a minute. When 420 said, guess where I'm at, what was your response?
3: Yeah, well, yeah.
4: Do you need bail
3: money? The hospital was probably not his first guess.
4: Yeah.
7: Yeah, I mean, it's like I just get out and he gets in. I go, but he's in real good spirit. So,
3: yeah. Oh, good. Yeah, good. Yeah, Dana's trying to keep in touch with Joyce on that, and I appreciate that. But how are you feeling?
7: I'm good, thank you. Yeah, good.
3: Had a little health scare there, right?
7: It was a little health scare, yes, it was.
2: But how long were you in?
3: 5 days.
7: I was in 5 days.
2: That's a long time.
4: Wow, that's a long time.
2: Not a hospital.
4: By today's standards, five days in the hospital. That's a long time.
7: Yeah, it was. I went in, my blood pressure was almost up to 209, the top number, and it caused my kidney to do goofy stuff because the blood pressure was so high.
3: Yeah,
7: it
3: naturally would,
7: So they got the pressure down, and then they put me on IVs and got my kidney back up and functioning. Yeah. So it was a little touch and go. So, thank God, here I am.
3: Yes.
4: Yeah.
7: Hey, I listened to you guys. I had it on I put it on live stream. And
4: boy.
7: Nurses would come in, and they'd all be listening, and then someone would laugh, and they would leave, and another one would come in, and I had it on, and they would laugh, and then they would leave. And just
3: that's funny. That he said, I know those guys, and we know you.
7: Yeah. It was fun.
3: So
7: anyways, I got a funny story. Can I share a funny story?
3: Please do.
7: This is Indy 500 weekend, and Game Changer, I hope you're listening, because it's a funny story, and Chris, you'll appreciate it.
3: All righty.
7: So I've been there probably way over a dozen times. This particular year that we were there, there was tornado warnings and tornado sighting, and it was raining. So we had to start to evacuate.
3: Oh.
7: This was prior when the race had started. So now you've got people going every direction. So we're running. Our group that I'm with is running, and the rain's coming down so hard. We find these grandstands and these cement pillars, and we go to shelter there. I have no idea where we're at, but we just all go and conjugate.
3: Huddle together, so
7: My buddy stay in the front, but I go inside because there's elevators and there's people. And I'm going to go in there and start talking to people.
3: Yeah.
4: Mm-hmm.
7: So I go in, there's an older lady there, and I just go up to her, and we just start talking. And we're talking about everything. I guess one thing after another.
3: Yeah.
7: So somehow it comes up that I make wine. Okay, that's something.
2: Oh, it just somehow came up.
3: There we go.
2: Yeah,
7: it just came up. So now there's this gentleman in a cowboy hat, and he comes up and he says, winemaker, huh? He goes, yeah. He goes, here's my card. He says, where's your vineyard? And I went, my vineyard?
2: Oh.
7: I said, I make my wine out of the garage. And my buddies grabbed me, and they said, do you have any idea who you're talking to?
3: Uh-oh, who was it?
7: I said, no. I'm talking to Marie Holman, who is the owner at that time of the Indy 500.
3: I'm in there with
7: millionaires. They think I'm some big winemaker and got vineyards. And when I told that guy...
3: And they wanted a piece of your action, Mr. Golf. They wanted a piece of your action.
7: It was hilarious. I mean, you make your wine in your garage, yeah. He thought I was some big guy making wine and had vineyards everywhere, but...
4: Was that the end of the conversation, though?
2: Yeah.
4: As soon as you told him, I make my wine out of the garage. Oh, okay, thanks.
7: He gave me this crazy look.
3: Took the card back.
7: My buddy grabbed me. That kind of maybe broke us up. And they said, you don't even know who you're talking. I said, no, I'm just having fun talking to these people.
3: Yeah.
7: And here's the owner. She was wonderful. But this guy actually thought I had vineyards. It was hilarious. But I hope Game Changer are listening, because it's funny. You almost had to be there my buddies were just cracking up.
3: And I'm going to add to that conversation that I would tell that gentleman, if I was standing there right now next to you, and I would say, he may make his wine in the garage, but it's as damn good as anything you'll buy at the store.
4: He said before,
3: he doesn't need a vineyard.
4: He'll make no wine
3: before it's time.
2: Right.
7: There you have it.
4: Gentlemen, start your vineyard.
3: Well, let me ask you another question. How is the beautiful Beth doing?
4: Aw.
7: She was an angel, because she stayed the whole 5 days in the hospital with me.
2: I'm glad she didn't quit. I'm glad she wasn't a quitter here.
4: Yeah, she's not a quitter. She's not a quitter.
7: Not a quitter.
3: No, you got a real winner there, and we all love Beth, too. And
4: you're just wondering what she's thinking. What are you thinking?
2: I hope the hospital food was at least, because you like to cook. It was good?
7: Yeah, it wasn't bad. I have to say that it really wasn't that bad.
3: Now, this is a surprise to me, because I would have thought for sure you would have had Beth be hauling the food in from the freezer at home.
4: Bring me some of that chicken cacciatore from
3: home.
4: Good.
3: That's good.
7: No, I have to say it wasn't terrible.
4: Oh, good.
2: Oh, well, that's good. I don't know if that's a glowing recommendation.
4: It wasn't terrible. All right.
7: But it feels good to be out. It feels good.
2: It's good to talk to you, too.
7: He's on streaming you the whole time. And it was funny when the nurses would come in and they'd listen.
2: Yeah.
7: You'd get a little laugh on them.
2: They probably would take your blood pressure while you're listening. That could go either way.
3: Well, we're still focused on you, too, because I know, you're not 100%, but you're getting back there, and I love it. Good. You get to do some golfing, he said. He can go golfing.
4: Awesome.
2: Yeah.
3: So
7: there you go.
3: When do you got something planned here soon to get out there on the course?
7: You know, I may try tomorrow.
3: Tomorrow, too.
2: Awesome. Okay.
7: Yes, I am. I may overdoing it in borderline, but I'm going to give it a try.
3: Why not? Don't hurt yourself, though.
4: Don't push yourself. No.
3: And, of course, we'll all be thinking about 422. And if you hear anything, let me know, will you, please?
2: Yeah.
7: I sure will.
2: I'll probably give him a call later
7: on.
3: Yeah. Good.
7: But he's in good spirits.
3: Good.
2: Yes, well, good to hear.
3: We're wishing him the best. You know that. We love him.
7: Right.
3: We love you, too. Hey, thank you so much.
4: Yeah. All right, Mr. Gall. You take care of yourself.
7: Yeah. All right, buddy.
4: All right. Good
3: morning, Buzz. We'll take a quick break, and we'll be right back.
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1: I'm a little annoyed. I see somebody won, I think it was a million or maybe it was $100,000 scratch off.
2: Yeah.
1: And I see it's from a convenience store about three blocks from my house.
2: Oh.
1: It's like, dang it. I could have had that ticket.
2: You know, I heard that story with Joyce, I think it was yesterday, and I was getting some gas, so I went over and got a $2 scratch off for Christine. And
1: you won?
2: She did win. She wrote me this morning, but $4.
1: Hey.
2: So you doubled our money.
1: Doubled your money, baby.
2: I actually didn't because I paid for it, and she's going to get the $4.
1: Oh, that's a jip.
2: So I was ripped again.
1: She could at least buy you well, she can't supersize it.
2: She took me out to dinner last night. I love her.
1: She's nice. Took you out to dinner. Did she supersize it?
2: She threw a burger down my throat.
1: I dig it. You know, we're playing car songs, One Piece at a Time, and Little Deuce Coupe, and all those classic car songs.
2: Sure.
1: And it makes me think about, you know, buying a car. New cars are a little pricey now,
2: they think?
1: So, especially if your money budget's a little tight. So
2: you got to go to the right place and find a deal.
1: Yeah, but you might want to think used cars.
2: Oh, yes.
1: Now, it's easy to buy a used car. Just pick one out. You buy it. You just get the Carfax report, and that's it. That's not necessarily
2: always
1: the case. The Carfax is okay, but Carfax is a good resource. But at Claiborne, they give you the whole story.
2: Okay.
1: They research the each car.
2: Yes.
1: They evaluate each car as it comes in on a trade, and they think to themselves, would I sell this car to my mom? Would I sell this car to my brother? Ask themselves that question, and would they sell it to a family member? If the answer is yes, they go over it with a fine-tooth comb. They fix it up and tune it up and
2: put it out
1: on the lot. So if they said, nope, I wouldn't buy this car, they send it off to the auction and let another dealer take it and let another dealer sell it. So if you're looking for a used car, Claiborne really goes over the used cars. They take good care. They evaluate it. Would you want to buy a car like that? Or do you want to go to the other dealer that bought a car that wasn't quite up to snuff?
2: So I'll go to Claiborne.
1: Go to Claiborne. Experience the difference at Claiborne. Claiborne Ford, Claiborne Lincoln, Claiborne Chrysler Dodge and Jeep. Yes. Yeah, check
2: thank
1: them out.
2: Claiborne,
1: right there on Route 59, right on the Kent Cars Strip. I don't know if they still call it that. It used to be called the Kent Cars Strip.
2: I would think it still is.
1: Yeah, Claiborne.
2: It's probably a lot of thanks to Claiborne because they had so many dealerships
1: there. I mean, they'll say the Carfax is okay, but they use a lot of different resources.
2: Oh, look at Joyce.
1: Oh, Joyce, she took her socks off now.
2: No, it's a real
1: hole. It's got a little hole.
3: I'm looking at the hole, and I'm...
1: Are you going to darn that?
3: I have some decisions to make.
1: Darn it!
3: I may just toss it.
1: Yeah.
3: I might just go.
2: I think that's a waste.
3: I think I should get a couple more years out of it?
2: Well, not years, but...
1: Yeah, a couple more wares, maybe.
3: Wares?
1: Yeah, a couple.
2: Good morning, WNIR. You're on the air.
4: Good morning, everybody.
1: Good morning. How you doing today?
4: All fair to Midland.
1: Good. Fair to Midland.
3: All right, that's good to hear.
2: I like that saying.
1: Could be worse, so I'll take it.
2: One of the great all-time sayings, fair to Midland. I like it.
4: Fair to Midland. Mr. Chris, we went to school together.
2: We did.
1: Oh, boy.
3: Uh-oh,
1: boy.
3: Do you have stories to tell?
1: Yeah. Was Chris kind of a nerd?
2: Yeah.
4: Well, in high school, I mean, if anybody was destined to be a DJ, it was him.
3: It's Chris. I believe that. It's got the voice.
4: There was ears in it in high school, but
2: I think quite.
4: Between you
1: did he say you wore brassieres in high school?
2: No.
4: He did.
1: I missed something.
4: The ones with the tassels on the tips. That was it.
3: Yeah, he liked it. He made some money.
2: You were between who and who?
4: Between you and your wife in school.
2: Oh, okay.
4: Not literally, but you know what I meant.
1: Yeah. Yeah.
3: Now, have you called before?
4: Never in the morning. No.
1: Oh, well, never nice in the morning. Ding, ding, ding, ding.
2: Welcome to the morning.
1: So you went to school with Chris. Now, you say you were a year after or before Chris?
4: Yeah, I believe I'm a year younger than Chris.
3: You're younger.
1: What was the school? Well, there was a high
2: school. Minerva High School.
1: Minerva High School. What was your mascot?
3: Yeah.
2: Lions.
1: The Lions.
4: Oh, it was a lion.
1: The
4: yeah.
1: Lions. I should have known that. I mean, yeah, that's a given.
3: Do you guys have reunions?
1: Everybody
4: knows that.
1: Yes.
4: Pardon?
3: Do you have reunions?
4: I went to one.
3: Okay.
4: I don't think Chris was there. I don't remember. I was
3: you
4: a long
3: have Chris
4: time
3: to the music.
2: Well, I've DJed many a class reunion, but
1: yours?
2: I don't know about that.
1: Your class reunion?
2: No, I don't.
4: I think you DJed a wedding I was at.
2: I probably did.
3: Oh, wow.
4: You know, going back a few years, I don't remember everything anymore.
3: Yeah.
2: Been doing this about 50 years almost now.
3: Forget
2: close to 45, 50 years.
4: pushing 50 for sure. Yep, yep.
3: Yes.
2: Now we're going to try one. Since you went to school at Minerva High School, I can't do this, but you were in the band by chance, were you?
4: Oh, yeah.
1: Oh, you were in the band.
2: Okay, what did you play?
4: And concert trombone.
1: Trombone.
3: Trombone player?
1: Darn. Okay. I was hoping it was the Glockenspiel.
4: I'll give you a small hint.
3: Okay.
4: I drove a Barracuda to school.
1: Drove a Barracuda. Wow. And you were in the band. So you were cool and a nerd.
3: Yeah.
1: Although you didn't play the trombone. That's kind of cool.
2: Yeah.
4: I played trombone. I wrestled. I did track. I did all that.
1: Oh,
2: I should know who this is.
1: Yeah.
2: And I know.
4: I did everything but the cute girl.
2: Everything but the cute girls.
3: Cute girls. Well,
2: well, hang on a second. We're going to see if we can do this real quick. Here is the alma mater
1: from Minerva High. It's got to be the alma mater.
2: Let's see if we can get him. He probably won't remember this. I know I can't do it, but it's parts of it I can remember. Minerva High. There are Minerva High. You know it?
4: Yeah, that's it.
2: Oh, that's it.
1: How come it sounds like the theme to Monty Python's Flying Circus?
2: You better be nice, buddy, or I'm going to have to come over there. And...
4: Jim Lamb was the marching band.
2: Jimmy Lamb, director. Of course.
4: You had, good grief, I was on the tip of my tongue. Yeah, mm-hmm. John Sadler and
2: Jack Schaefer.
4: Mr. Mr. Schaefer.
2: Schaefer, Sadler, and Lamb.
4: And Krause.
2: Krause.
4: Later.
1: Fighting Lions.
2: And, yes.
4: Yeah. But
2: Jim Lamb's
4: topic of the day was car songs.
1: Yeah,
4: Rev on the Red Line by Foreigner.
2: Oh yeah, it's a good one. Rev on the
4: Old 55, the Eagles.
2: Yeah, that's a good one too.
1: Old 55. That's Tom Waits. Tom Waits wrote that. 55,
2: Can't Drive 55. Yeah. Sammy.
4: Spring Little Cobra, Drag City. Little GTO 409.
2: Little Storm.
1: Yeah,
2: it's got them all.
4: I know about all of them.
1: Are you a car guy?
4: Oh, true and true. Uh-huh.
1: All right. Yeah. Do you have a collectible? You have a collector car?
4: I got a couple. I've been drag racing my Cuda for 45 years.
3: Wow.
1: Your Barracuda?
4: Wow. Yeah, I have a 70 Cuda.
1: Is that the same one you had in high school?
4: No, I got rid of that one. I bought this one a week after I graduated, and I've had it ever since.
1: Very, very cool. That's a long time.
3: God.
1: Yeah. Hold on to a car like that and still be, and you still race it? You still drag race it?
4: Yeah.
1: Oh,
4: yeah,
1: very cool.
4: I've won some pretty significant races here and there.
1: Wow.
2: Your first name's not Lee, is it?
4: No. My middle name is.
2: Your middle name. So I'm close.
1: You were close, yes.
3: Yeah.
2: Well, you can give me your first name. Say it.
3: Yeah, what's your first name?
4: Dennis.
3: Dennis.
1: Dennis Lee. Whatever. All right. We'll leave that alone. Yeah, don't want to.
2: We'll leave him drive off in his Barracuda.
3: Yeah, in his Barracuda.
2: Didn't see that coming, did you?
1: I did not. I should have seen that coming.
2: Well, thanks for the call. And you want to be a winner today? I'll make you a winner.
3: You want to win?
4: A winner of what?
2: Well, we got a couple of nice prizes here. Crackpots Comedy Club, where this gentleman over here, Mr. Cullison.
1: Right. Downtown Massillon.
2: Yeah, it'll be... couple of tickets for that. You can go see a couple of acts, and then Coventry Diner in Manchester Road in Akron.
1: Yeah.
3: Just hold on the line if you want to win.
2: You want to win?
4: I have to pay. I'll never do it. I'm a truck driver. I'm
1: not has a time. Got it.
3: We're glad you called in, though.
2: Well,
1: are you still in Minerva?
2: Yep.
4: I'm close to Minerva.
1: Okay, you're still out that way. All righty.
2: Well, I appreciate you reaching out.
1: I like that. Love that. Yes. Good to hear from you.
4: Enjoy your long weekend.
2: Thank you. Thank you. Take care. All right, Barracuda.
1: Barracuda.
2: We're going to take a quick break, and then we're going to wrap this puppy up. Are you guys ready?
1: Okay. You bet. Let's fire
2: Wednesday
1: up.
2: Edition of the Morning Buzz. 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
2: Yeah, we've come to that time of the morning show.
3: Hey, I'm prepared emotionally for this. Go ahead.
2: Going to present Joyce with a question that is something that most women wouldn't do, but maybe Joyce would.
1: Oh, boy.
2: I'm looking through these because I have a couple here, but how about this? Use profanity in any situation that doesn't involve stubbing your toe, hitting your funny bone, or sitting across from Tom Cullison at a restaurant.
3: I am not one to use profanity.
2: I love that.
3: I'm really not one to use profanity.
2: See?
3: I just don't.
1: Hell yes.
3: get through the Tom Cullison. No, I really don't.
1: Actually, that leaves all the swear words for the rest
3: for
1: of
3: you,
1: us.
3: For you, for the rest of us.
2: It does.
3: Yeah.
2: It does. All right. Just to make it a fair deal here. We have to ask Tom a question, of course.
3: Oh, yeah, we do.
2: And Tom, of course, has his own special song, too. I don't know where we dug this lady out from, but here she is.
9: Hello, Tom.
2: There's Tom's question. I've had people on the street actually tell me they think this is the most silly thing I've ever done, but they love it. So here you go, the hello, Tom, hello, Joyce.
1: Question is?
2: Would you ever expect a woman to pay for a meal that you just met? A woman you just met, would you ever expect a woman to pay for a meal?
1: No, probably not. That's a gentlemanly thing to do.
2: Yeah.
1: I mean, I suppose if she invited me out, wanted me to come over and take me out to dinner or something, maybe. But for the most part, I expect to pay for dinner.
3: Well, and the rule of thumb is whoever invites the person needs to sort of
1: pay.
3: So if I invited someone for dinner, I would expect to pay. Mm-hmm. And I would even say it up front, hey, this is my treat. Because you're inviting them. You can't assume they have money on them. You can't assume that.
2: This is something that my wife and I always talk about. Because we want to invite people and we want to go out together. But we're always afraid. We don't want to pay. And we don't want them to pay for us.
3: Right.
2: We just don't want to do it. It's like, pay for yourself. We're good.
3: Yes. Yeah. And say it up front.
2: If it's different and they want to pay, it's like an unusual thing.
3: Yes.
2: That's fine.
1: It's different if you say, we'd like to take you out to dinner.
2: Right.
1: But if you say, hey, why don't you meet us? We're going to go out to someone's. Why don't you meet us out there? We're going to have dinner. And I would not expect you to pay for Teresa and I.
3: It'd be
1: very nice of you if you would.
3: But it could be awkward.
1: I'm just throwing it out there, Chris.
2: I just, by the way, found out the seats we're getting for the the special of
1: baseball
2: thing at the Akron Arrows is for supposed to be hero seats, they call them.
1: Oh, no.
2: Well, yeah, you got to buy your own drink and food.
3: Really?
1: Well, at least
2: Christy's
1: not
2: very happy about that at Akron Children's Hospital. Thank you for that.
1: We did that a couple years ago.
2: 40 years, this is what she has to do. Go buy her own meal.
1: A couple years ago, it was Volunteer Week.
2: Yeah.
1: Every year we celebrate Volunteers Week. Mm-hmm. And they offered all the volunteers to go to meet at a Rubber Ducks game, which was very cool. Unfortunately, it was like 40 degrees that day. Mm-hmm. And Teresa bailed. My daughter said, nobody wants. So I went by myself.
3: Yeah.
1: Ooh, son, was it cold. We did get money for, I think I bought two hot dogs. Mm-hmm. And it was a little voucher. But at least the seats don't have a B in front of them.
2: No, you're going to have great seats.
1: Wonder what the B means. Oh, it was bleacher.
3: Bleacher.
1: It means there's no backs to the seat. It's just a bleacher.
2: Really?
3: It's not below.
2: Good morning, WNIR.
1: Below. Yeah, it's like I'm out in the basement.
10: Everybody, how are you?
2: How are you?
3: Hey, how are you?
10: I'm great. Joyce, you're the one I want to talk to.
2: There he is.
3: Okay.
1: Oh, boy.
2: Here we go.
10: You've mentioned the Falls. You've mentioned Mr. Ulrich. You've mentioned Morning Time Singers. Before you had Mrs. Stevens.
3: Yeah.
10: Before you went to Roberts.
3: Yep.
10: What's your maiden name? What's your maiden?
3: Johnson.
10: Oh, see, that's
3: Johnson.
10: How do we not know each other?
3: What's yours? What's your maiden name?
2: Maiden name. What the hell, maiden name?
3: We call it birth name now. Maiden sounds a little old. Okay, go ahead. What's your birth name?
10: My name's Gil. Last name's Gil.
3: Gil?
1: Gil?
3: Okay.
1: Like fish Gil?
10: What are you doing? Just
2: like fish Gil.
3: I was in class of 80. What class were you in high school?
10: 79.
3: 79?
1: 79.
3: Oh,
1: wait, just a year ahead of you?
3: Yeah.
10: I was Billis in South Pacific.
3: Okay.
2: Oh, a singer, ladies and gentlemen.
9: Now, wait a minute. The ladies, what was the name? Morning?
3: The Morning of Time singer.
2: Do you remember these singers? Do you remember them?
3: Do you remember Morning of Time?
2: Oh, my God.
9: Was it all women?
10: They're the Morning of Time singers.
9: Was the Morning of Time singers, was that all women?
10: No, it was a group with boys and girls.
3: We had very few guys. Wow. We had very few guys.
2: But you weren't in the group, though.
3: You weren't in it?
10: I was in the group.
2: He was in the group. It's all you should remember him.
1: Yeah, good old Gil.
10: He was big on the Carpenters at that time.
3: Remember singing Easter Bonnet? Do you remember that? I remember that one. Oh, and the Morning of Time theme. The Dawning Has Just Begun, and they sang the Morning of Time theme. Do you remember that?
2: Just Begun.
3: All right, now, I'm going to give the answer before we run out of time to our question, unless you can answer it. Paul David Hewson, what name does
9: acronym?
3: He go by? Yeah. What's his alias here?
10: What's the name again, please?
3: Paul David Hewson.
1: That's his real name.
3: That's
1: we want to know what
3: name.
1: His actor's name is.
3: What does he go by?
10: I don't know, Joyce Johnson.
3: There's only one. No, actually, there's 600.
1: Go ahead.
3: It's Bono.
1: Oh.
3: It's Bono. Well, would you have gotten
1: way
3: that?
1: Off. I was way off base.
10: Never would have gotten it. Never.
3: Now, you still live in Cuyahoga Falls, or did you move out to the big city?
10: I moved. I'm in Doylestown now.
3: Oh, okay.
1: Doylestown.
2: Moved to the big city.
3: Now, did you go to the tour of the high school and stuff, and did you get to go to that?
10: No, I have not. I've watched it being built. That's about it.
3: Yeah. I remember when I started at Roberts, Gilbert Roberts was still alive, and he was actually there at the school. Do you remember that? They brought him in for an assembly?
10: Yeah, true.
2: One of the Morning Star singers. I can't believe
3: it. The Morning of Time. Yeah.
2: On this station,
3: singer.
2: We got him.
1: Not only one, but we've got two.
2: We're going to get the group back together, man. We're going to get the group back together.
1: We're getting the band back together.
3: Yes.
2: We got to run, but thank you.
3: Yeah, you call again.
2: Yeah, call again, please do. We'll talk more about the Morning Time singer.
3: There he goes. I can't believe there's another member of the group here.
2: Unbelievable. Oh, hi, Chris Cassell, Tom Collison, Joyce Johnson. Thank you very much.
1: Tomorrow we might talk, if you had $1 million, what's the first thing you would buy?
2: Oh, if you want $1 million.
1: You're talking about the lottery. If you want $1 million, what's the first thing you'd buy?
3: Now, I will not be here.
2: That's right.
3: Tomorrow.
1: Would be
3: Johnny
1: a parasol.
3: Radio.
2: Couch Burner is coming up next. John Deming right here on WNIR. Kent Akron, Johnny Radio tomorrow with us. Bye.
11: From ABC News, I'm Sherry Preston. We've just gotten word that former Congressman Barney Frank has died. Frank was a fixture in Massachusetts Democratic politics for decades, a veteran House member and a gay rights advocate. He was 86 years old. Republicans on Capitol Hill are reacting to news that the Justice Department will this afternoon announce an indictment against former Cuban leader Raul Castro in connection with the shooting down of a plane carrying aid to migrants back in the 1990s. This is Florida Congresswoman Maria Salazar.
12: Today is a glorious day for those Cubans who had to leave their homeland unwillingly, the people that we represent in the city of Miami, only because of the cruelty and the wickedness of a group of gangsters, the Castro family.
11: Three Americans were killed in the shootdown of that plane. On his way to deliver the commencement address at Coast Guard graduation this morning, President Trump talked about his endorsement of Texas Attorney General Ken Paxton over incumbent John Cornyn in the Senate runoff next week.
13: I did. They'll be all right with it. They want to win. I know how to win.
11: The candidate Trump picked to run against Kentucky Republican Congressman Thomas Massie did win over Massie, who was one of the few Republicans to push for the full release of the Epstein files. Could the Ebola outbreak affect the World Cup, especially in the state of Texas?
14: The outbreak is centered in Uganda and the Democratic Republic of Congo, and Congo's national soccer team is set to play World Cup matches in Houston in June. At the Centers for Disease Control and Prevention,
15: we're actively working with FIFA, ensuring that travelers and the American public remain safe.
14: Satish Pillai heads the CDC's Ebola response. The Congolese team has canceled plans to practice in areas of the country where the illness has been detected before coming to the U.S. to play less than a month from now. Jim Ryan, ABC News, Dallas.
11: Checking the markets, the Dow is up 20 points this hour, the S&P up 23. 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
11: We're learning more about the teenage gunman who killed those three people at the Islamic Center of San Diego on Monday.
18: The FBI says the two teens met online, were radicalized together, and shared what agents call a broad hatred of different races and religions, and anger over being rejected by women. Back in San Diego, the focus is on the lives lost. The daughter of security guard Amin Abdullah, who sacrificed his life to protect the kids in that school.
19: He stood against any form of hate. He took his job seriously to protect everyone here. He would want our community to stand together as one.
18: Remember her father.
11: ABC's Sophie Flay. Americans are on the move ahead of Memorial Day. Here's ABC's Alex Perez in the Midwest.
20: Right now here in Chicago, traffic is moving, but brace yourself for congestion. One company that tracks these things says we can expect to see the heaviest traffic in Denver, New York, Washington, D.C., Boston, and Los Angeles. Wherever you are, the worst times to get on the road this holiday weekend will be Thursday from noon to 9 p.m., Friday from 11 a.m. to 8 p.m., Saturday from noon to 5.
11: Turnaround for Target, the retailer announcing that its net sales rose 6% year over year following a string of weak sales numbers. Single Gen Z women are outpacing men when it comes to buying a home. They accounted for 35% of all home buyers in their generation compared to 18% for men, according to the National Association of Realtors. I'm Sherry Preston, ABC News.
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3: 10:07. Good morning. I'm Joyce Johnson, WNIR. 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A 40-year-old Aurora man has pleaded not guilty on charges of grooming young girls to send him explicit photos. Carlos Marina is accused in a 5-count indictment by the Portage County Grand Jury that includes felony charges of use of a minor in nudity-oriented material or performance and a 4th-degree felony of not registering as a sex offender. Marina was earlier discharged from the U.S. Army on charges of possessing child pornography. Akron police have arrested two teenagers for allegedly firing gunshots into an occupied Akron home. A 34-year-old woman and her 15-year-old son occupied their Stevens Avenue home at the time, but were not injured. According to police, officers found 9mm shell casings in the street and multiple bullet holes in the home. Two juvenile suspects were apprehended near East Market Street and Devonshire Road. One of the suspects was armed with a Glock 9mm weapon, both transported to the juvenile detention center. Hinckley Township officials are weighing how to spend approximately $26,000 in opioid settlement funds. This while ensuring compliance with state guidelines and settlement restrictions. No formal spending proposals were introduced during a Monday work session. The money is part of nearly $50 billion of legal settlements that pharmaceutical companies and drug distributors agreed to pay to communities across the country for their roles in the opioid crisis. A move to get the signatures needed to add large data centers is stalled. The group Conserve Ohio says it's gathered about 27,000, roughly 6% of the signatures needed to make the November ballot, and far short of the pace political veterans say would be required to meet the July 1st deadline. The group has been collecting signatures for the last 6 weeks in an effort to get the proposed constitutional amendment to ban large data centers in the state. It's official. The cities of Cleveland and Brook Park have finally reached a deal to end years of litigation. The move gives Cleveland full control of IX Center tax revenues while returning 34 acres of residential land to Brook Park. The city of Cleveland will pay Brook Park $650,000 annually for 33 years and $2 million in legal costs. The latest action means that the two cities agree to dismiss their longstanding lawsuit once the agreement takes effect. Drivers in Medina continue to face delays if traveling along East Reagan Parkway. City has now announced an extension of a lane closure, the closure tied to utility work for a new subdivision. The city says the closure along East Reagan Parkway between Ashwood Lane and Weymouth Road will now remain in place through Thursday, 3 p.m. Officials have previously announced the closure would end on Monday morning. Get the local news at any time on WNIR.com. Weather coming up next.

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4: Taking a look at our WNIR forecast today, a chance of showers, then cloudy. Temperatures falling to 58. Tonight, cloudy skies, the low 44. Tomorrow, sunny skies, the high 69. 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
1: Happy Wednesday. You're on the air, WNIR. Good morning.
6: How are you doing today?
1: I'm good. What's on your mind?
6: For our conversation yesterday, I'm sure as you were growing up, your mother was a valedictorian of her class, and I think your dad was pretty sharp, too. So as far as tone etiquette goes, did they teach you it was okay to interrupt somebody while they're presenting their side and then override them?
1: I don't remember.
6: Oh, well, then it's – and also you said I had Trump derangement syndrome.
1: Mm-hmm.
6: Yeah, that's what you said, and I'm confused about that, but I think you have a syndrome also. May I give it to you, please?
1: Hey, good morning, you guys. How you doing? The TDS guy, he calls every morning. I jumped on that grenade. Hey, what happened to the Cavaliers last night? I turned it off in the fourth. I thought, well, this is a blowout. I got to go watch some news stories. I came back, and it was in overtime, and they lost. Good morning. Cavs lost to the Knickerbockers. Should Governor DeWine be forced to pay out COVID money? Remember, there's about 320,000 people in Ohio. Odds are, many of them in our listening audience, that may have been paid to stay home. Remember, $300 a week. And DeWine was the first person to shut a state down and shut our primary down. Him and Dr. Amy Acton, remember? Hell, they got international news for that. CNN praised DeWine. Oh, he's forcing people to shut down and wear masks and everybody. But about almost $1 billion. In federal pandemic unemployment benefits has been sitting in an account somewhere in Columbus since 2021, the summer, for 4 years. Hope it's making interest. And the Ohio Supreme Court agreed to hear Governor Mike DeWine's appeal of a lower court order that forces him to seek and distribute $900 million in federal pandemic unemployment benefits. Earlier rulings, including in July of 2025, last summer, an appellate court decision upheld the requirement that DeWine draw down the $900 million for roughly 320,000 Ohioans who are eligible for $300 per week for 12 weeks. So you're talking about $3,600 per person. Plaintiffs argue the funds remain in the U.S. Department of Labor, and DeWine's refusal left thousands without critical pandemic relief. Just, you know, another long line of things that DeWine did. Man, I got nothing, you guys. I need your help today. We're in a pre-vacation cycle. We're in a derivative topic. It's nothing really new. What do you want to talk about on a Gripe Wednesday? I'll make it a Gripe Wednesday. I need your help at 330-673-1234. I've been scouring, looking for topics, and there really isn't much there. Trump, of course, don't underestimate Trump's MAGA effect. The latest example is in Northern Kentucky. Trump-backed Navy SEAL delivers major blow to Massey in fiery GOP primary. Trump called Kentucky's Congressman Massey the worst Republican Congress in history. And Hegseth campaigned for Gall Rein, is his name, G-A-L-L-R-E-I-N, as the race came close. So you have Trump and Hegseth, the Secretary of Defense, promoting Navy SEAL. Trump-backed Ed Gall Rein, a former Navy SEAL and Kentucky farmer, defeated the president's longtime antagonist, Rep. Thomas Massie, Republican of Kentucky. Gall Rein's nearly 10-point victory represents a major win for Trump's political operation. Pro-Israel allied groups who spent aggressively to unseat the sitting lawmaker. It is the

Massey, speaking to supporters at his primary night headquarters, said, "I've called and conceded the race. We've been honorable the whole time, and we're going to stay that way," end quote. Trump repeatedly unleashed on Massey in unusually personal terms in the final days of the primary contest while spotlighting his endorsement of Gal Rain, who he recruited into the race. But Massey fired back at Trump's endorsement of Gal Rain was not an insurmountable challenge due to support among conservative grassroots for his maverick politics. I don't know. What do you think? Massey will probably end up on CNN. You watch. They'd love to have alleged Republicans that are against Trump on CNN. He'll probably get a job over there. He wouldn't be sending Secretary of War to Congress District if I weren't. Trump also personally campaigned against Massey in a solidly Republican district in March, calling him disloyal to the Republic. So, meanwhile, we have the next race that they're looking at is a Senate race in Texas. We're going to test Trump's sway. He is promoting Ken Paxton as Trump's guy against Senator John Cornyn, the incumbent. A lot of hand-wringing on the left. The IRS deal with Trump would shield his family from the IRS in the future. So this $1.776 deal going to give money to people that were targeted by the Biden administration, including about possibly up to 1,600 January 6th people that have been pardoned by Trump. But the deal was settled so that the bottom line is the Trump family, when they're out of power in 3 years, the last thing they want is somebody to come after them in the future. Maybe you have an opinion about that. Vivek wants to target Ohio Medicaid fraud in Ohio, and he also wants to get rid of our income tax. Vivek Ramaswamy running against Amy Acton. Speaking of, it's been said justice delayed is justice denied. Do you remember an airplane shot down 30 years ago? Brothers to the Rescue? I think they were two private. I know one plane for sure. They were Cuban exiles under Bill Clinton's second term, and they were trying to fly in goods to people in Cuba, and Raul Castro shot them down. Well, think about this. So you've got Maduro, Venezuela, the top 40 or 50 whatever leaders of Iran, Trump blew them up to Allah. And now they're going after Raul Castro. A regime change? Raul Castro expected to be indicted today. A prosecution in the work for 3 decades. The Justice Department's anticipated criminal charges against former Cuban President Raul Castro. The first drafting of the indictment against him goes back to the 1990s, although Bill Clinton and none of the other presidents had the guts to do it. After 3 decades, criminal charges expected to be announced today at an event in Miami to focus on the 94-year-old Castro's role years before his presidency. Of course, his brother was, you know, Fidel. As defense minister, an alleged role in ordering the 1996 shoot down of 2 civilian aircraft belonging to a Cuban-American group, Brothers to the Rescue, according to police. People briefed on the policy matter. 4 people, 3 of them Americans, were killed in the attack by 2 Cuban MiG fighters in international airspace. Acting Attorney General and Trump's personal former lawyer, Todd Blanche. Oh, by the way, Todd Blanche is the guy that wrote that deal for the IRS. Don't think the left isn't on that. Trump's personal attorney is now the Pam Bondi. I'm now beginning to think the Epstein files was a symptom, but
But I don't think Pam Bondi want anything to do with this IRS.

0: deal. I think that's why she's out more than the Epstein stuff. And Trump inserted his personal lawyer, Todd Blanche, as acting attorney general, who cut that IRS deal. That's interesting. But Todd Blanche is expected to attend a ceremony honoring the victims of the shootdown on a day that the victim Cuban exiles celebrate Cuba's Independence Day. The original draft indictment was built on momentum, the successful prosecution of Manuel Noriega, the Panamanian leader, convicted in 1992 of racketeering and drug trafficking. On the heels of the Noriega case, we frankly redoubled the efforts to move forward on this case, said Guy Lewis, a former U.S. attorney in Miami and a Cuban descendant. Years later, Lewis wrote a 7-page memo laying out a possible case against Castro in recent months and made its way to the Trump administration top officials, including Secretary of State Marco Rubio. The memo was originally prepared in 2016 and sent at that time to Attorney General Jeff Sessions. Man, remember, there's a... But nothing materialized until now, so... You're on the air, WNIR. Hello?
1: Hey, Couch. Just got back from Dallas, and I visited the JFK Museum for the first time in the grassy knoll. I was curious if WNIR Couchburner had an official stance on who actually did the JFK assassination.
0: Lee Harvey Oswald. He was working alone. So let it be written. So let it be done.
1: Okay, Mr. Warren.
0: And Gerald Ford. Remember, Gerald Ford is the only president never elected electorally. Gerald Ford was on the Warren Commission, and when Spiro Agnew, the IRS, got him, and he had to resign. So he comes in as vice president, and then he cut a deal. Tell you what, hey, Richard Nixon, if you just resign, we won't go after you. And that's how Ford.
1: Mm-hmm.
0: Yeah, well, what's the word down there?
1: Yeah, it's all over the place. I like to think, because I listen to a podcast, so it must be true, I think it's the CIA and the mafia. This guy swears that his grandfather knew of somebody that from the mob, because, you know, Kennedy was ticked off, or they were ticked off at Bobby Kennedy for going after the mob, that the mob had a guy in a sewer on Elm Street facing the opposite way, which is why JFK's head went back. So I definitely believe that Harvey Oswald was up on the sixth floor, but I wouldn't doubt if there's a guy in the sewer. I think it makes a lot of sense.
0: All right, I got one for you. Did they mention anything? I'll tell you what, Woody Harrelson, I first saw him on Cheers when he was very young with Ted Danson on the TV in the 80s. Do you know who Woody Harrelson's dad was?
1: No.
0: Oh, well, then you have been listening to the right podcast. Woody Harrelson's dad claimed until the day he died in federal prison, he was one of the three men on the grassy knoll. Woody Harrelson's dad was in federal prison because Woody's from Texas. His dad shot and assassinated a federal judge he shot him through his pane glass window in his living room while he's reading a newspaper. And somehow he got arrested for that. But while he was in prison, he always claimed that he and two CIA guys. Do you remember the story about why would Bowery bums riding the train have $500 wingtip shoes on? Did they mention that?
1: No.
0: Oh, man. Come on, man. You want to go on to JFK with me? Here we go. I'll jump on the train with you, man.
1: Let's go, baby. Let's go.
0: What did they say about JFK? How did Oswald defect to Cuba and then was allowed to come back? And then he goes down to Mexico, or he defected to Russia. And then he comes back and he goes to the Mexico City consulate trying to get a visa to go to Cuba. Did they ever address all of that? How was he allowed to travel? The guy that literally had no job. Where'd he get his money?
1: Great question.
0: Yeah.
1: Well, you want to get really weird, mix in MK Ultra with all this stuff. Have you ever gone down
0: the rabbit hole? Oh, yeah, what were we talking about MK Ultra yesterday?
1: Were you? Okay, didn't hear it.
0: Oh, yeah, MK Ultra, all the CIA and Timothy Leary and LSD. And yeah, there was a story yesterday. I got to look through my pocket. MK Ultra. Yeah. There is a made for, you know, like, I don't want to say made for TV, made for like Hulu, one of those guys. The one guy, MK Ultra, he was a scientist, and the guy he's going to turn state's evidence. And he ended up, the official death certificate said he committed suicide jumping out a 10-story hotel room in New York City. You got to go down. Mm-hmm. Watch that one if you're interested with MK Ultra. Is MK Ultra in by your definition?
1: By my definition, it was government-led. Timothy Leary messing with their heads with controlling. All right, here's an example. I wouldn't doubt if Jack Ruby, tying it back to JFK, was actually part of this, because, you know, he could have killed Oswald while under the influence of acting out.
0: I've got a better example than Ruby.
1: All right.
0: Do you know anything about Sirhan Sirhan, the guy that killed RFK?
1: Yep. Okay.
0: Palestinian.
1: Yeah.
0: Working at the Ambassador Hotel in Los Angeles. I'm going totally by memory, coming out of the blue on JFK. And there was a woman in a polka-dotted dress, a white dress with black polka dots. And she went up to Sirhan Sirhan and whispered something in his ear, a phrase that triggered the MK Ultra. And he had a gun. He had a weird gun, relatively speaking. Sirhan Sirhan had a revolver. I think it was a 22 or a 32, a smaller caliber, 8-shot pistol, which is not a 6-shot, an 8-shot. You ever seen one?
1: Yeah.
0: Very.
1: If it was a 22, I could see that. But that would be weird.
0: But why did the FBI say there were 10 bullets shot? And why was Sirhan Sirhan 3 feet in front of Bobby, but Bobby was shot behind the right ear? So there's your MK Ultra. Go down to Sirhan Sirhan, Manchurian candidate rabbit hole.
1: Yeah, man.
0: Did you get to go up to the, when I was there, they were refurbishing it. I haven't been to Dallas for 40 years. I went down and did the whole thing, but the book depository, did you get to go up to the 6th floor? Is that open?
1: I did, and it was really, really good. Great, huge pictures, storyboards. They had the boxes set up as if it were that day, you know, and Harvey Lee Oswald kind of had a little cubby hole there. It was really weird perspective, because I wasn't, the grassy knoll is not big at all.
0: No.
1: And I wasn't, just the perspective, it took me a minute to get my bearings, but it gave you a great, great insight of how he,
0: so they explain the magic bullet and how this pristine bullet went through and all.
1: It was just very vague. They gave all the conspiracy.
0: They're not going to go with the real stuff. They just want to get your money and travel and tours. Did they mention that George H.W. Bush, the former head of the CIA, was there that day? Remember when, didn't Trump bring that up against Ted Cruz? Ted Cruz's dad was there too? Do you remember all that stuff? There were rumors that Daddy Bush, H.W. Bush, because, you know, Bush was the head of the CIA. He was a World War II Navy fighter pilot, and he got shot down. There's video of him getting a grainy black and white video of Daddy Bush getting rescued by a submarine. And that really was a sexy thing for the Bush family to run commercials with. But
1: German.
0: George Bush was there, Ted Cruz's dad. There were a lot of and then there was one other interesting thing I was thinking about. But go ahead. So
1: there could be some skull and bones stuff in there too, huh?
0: Oh, without it. You know, Skull and Bones of Yale. Do you know, you know who the skull is reported to be in Yale?
1: No.
0: Geronimo's head.
1: No.
0: Look that one up. I'm your huckle. I'll talk to you till 3 o'clock about conspiracy crap. Man. Come on, man. I forgot. I've literally forgotten more than you'll ever know about this stuff. What else you want to talk? Bring something else up.
1: We could go Blues Brothers trivia, but I'm afraid you'd beat me on that too.
0: No, I'll throw one out.
1: How did the young girl die? Von Liebowitz.
0: In a kiln explosion. That's Animal House. You just mixed your metaphors.
1: I'm not awake yet.
0: She was going to make me a pot. She blew up. Can you get me? Can you get me 3 dates for my friend? Vaughn, what made you go to Dallas? Were you there on a travel tourism, or did you just happen to be there and go over there?
1: We visited a lovely 90-year-old that my wife grew up with. That was her second mother, and it was her birthday, so we got a chance to celebrate it with her and her friend.
0: I'm curious, did you take any guided tours walking along like they do?
1: Negative. We just did the
0: stuff. All right. Who was the umbrella man? Did they explain that?
1: No, but you know, there's a series on that based on that.
0: Yeah, exactly. What do you think the umbrella man? It's a bright day. It was raining earlier, and then it cleared. So there's plausible reason a person would have an umbrella. But when he raised the umbrella up on a sunny day, that was the signal. The triangulation. The guy in the sewer. You know, there is precedent now. If they're going to go on an announced motorcade, or for example, when remember Barack and Michelle got out and walked down Pennsylvania Boulevard a little bit? Do you remember that?
1: Yeah,
0: I
1: do.
0: They weld the manhole covers because of that. Yeah. The manhole covers and the sewers are always, now that is number one on your thing to make sure you weld them down and whatever. Yeah.
1: Interesting. All right, my friend.
0: Okay. WNIR, hello?
2: I wonder where they learned the technique of welding those and why.
0: They learned that at Skippy's Welding School. Call 1-800-SKIPPY'S. They're just screaming for good welders out there.
2: You said... I've forgotten more than you'll ever learn.
0: That is correct. When it comes to the JFK conspiracies, yeah.
2: Well, speaking of conspiracies and magic bullets, all that stuff you guys talked about sound eerily similar to the spine of steel with the Charlie Kirk assassination, all the weird crack that happened, random dude with an umbrella on a clear day where it's not raining. Yeah, much like the old man that's jumping around. I did it, and got locked away for child porn on his cell phone. Bunch of weird
0: I'm
2: stuff.
0: I'm telling you what, you know what, that Charlie Kirk, it used to be that it would take sometimes years, maybe a generation for conspiracies. Our default setting today is immediately Charlie Kirk's body isn't even, in the morgue yet. And the conspiracies were born immediately. Why did they pave over the crime scene?
2: Oh, my gosh. And this is why. Like, your statement of them being born, this is why. Why do you pave over a crime scene? I mean, just look at the... Look at the storyline that the FBI released, that he took the shot, okay? I already forget his name. It's been, 7 months. I already forget his name.
0: It doesn't matter.
2: Allegedly the shooter, that he took the shot, took apart a bolt-action rifle, fled, and then reassembled it. And then ditched it.
0: No, he didn't ditch it. He propped it up next to a tree so his roommate could come and get it. That's where they found the gun.
2: Oh, okay. Okay.
0: You don't remember that part?
2: I didn't know it was staged for his friend to get.
0: That was the cover story. He was going to shoot him, and then, you know, why didn't just leave the gun? Why not leave the gun? Take the cannoli. I don't know.
2: Ditch it. And how in the world, man? Like, I shoot bolt action rifles. I called you before about the 30-06 being incapable of making that mess that it made. It would have been much worse. So I have experience with these rifles, okay? And I'll tell you from my own experience, you're not taking that rifle apart and fitting it in the backpack that he was wearing.
0: Well, what was the deal? Possible. That's why the screwdriver was needed, right? Didn't he leave a screwdriver that allegedly had his prints on it or whatever?
2: Yes, but that could probably be picked out of someone's garage.
0: Here's another thing that is weird. When they got all the Ring doorbell cameras, you see him, you know, they went back and they did like they tried to do with Nancy Guthrie, see cars coming past and they're on the door. He was walking with a limp, like the gun was not disassembled. So I didn't understand. That whole part of the story didn't make sense to me. I'm sure there's a plausible explanation for it, but we're not allowed to know yet until it goes to trial.
2: They got footage of him with a backpack. That's how they got that camera.
0: Walking up the steps footage?
2: Look for this dude.
0: Right.
2: Yeah.
0: And his parents dropped a dime on him.
2: Which is unreal.
0: That's...
2: Imagine having to do that to your own kid.
0: My God, that crazy man looks like my son. I wonder how many times my dad said that when he looks at the beacon shirt.
2: I know two things, Couch.
0: What?
2: Two things for certain. That gun is not meant to break down and fit into a backpack.
0: Are you the guy that a month or so ago said that the kill shot for Charlie was back and from the left, like JFK? Somebody behind him.
2: Somebody behind him.
0: Well, they're
2: just like JFK.
0: Here's the difference. Wait, hold on a minute. Think about the difference. If it wasn't for Abraham Zapruder, okay, nowadays you literally had people live streaming an execution, and there are literally 1,000 phones there recording. How would you not see a shooter back behind him?
2: Well, if I was a professional assassin, and I'm not, I would have taken, just like, you know, the video games, man.
0: Right.
2: I'm not saying that it's applicable, but where is your favorite spot? You hide in the gym.
0: Trust me, I've got a couple three maps, man. I found a sweet spot and I would sit there. If I was playing Plunder and all I wanted to do was wait for the gas to come in and I went to center of the circle, you're not wrong. All I'm saying is the difference. Oh, by the way, speaking of Abraham Zapruder and JFK, when did the U.S. public first see the Zapruder film?
2: Ooh, I don't know. How long after his assassination?
0: Well, that's the question.
2: Well, I don't know.
0: Told you I knew more about JFK than you did.
2: Stop it.
0: It's not bragging if you can back it up, bro. He's up at Shaker Heights now. He was at Fox News. Geraldo Rivera. I can't remember the show he had. The Zapruder film was not seen by the public until 12 years later by Geraldo in 1975.
2: No kidding. That's a long time, man.
0: That's it, man. I mean, that's the conspiracy. What are they covering, right?
2: Yeah, and what are we... thank God. I mean, as much as I don't like to see what a lot of us saw on social media and such because of all the cell phones, but I am appreciative of the cell phone and all the different angles that it shows, but it's also concerning how fast everyone snatched up all the SIM cards of the professional cameras.
0: Yeah, that
2: angle.
0: All right. When back on Charlie, within the first hour Carrie Coleman. Hi, Carrie. Carrie's running for Congress, you know, but Carrie sent me a text about 10 minutes to 2, or 10 minutes to 3. Mm-hmm. Golic's coming in. He said Charlie Kirk was shot. It looks bad. Okay, so that really broke on Bob's show. I think it was a Wednesday, if my, okay. So I immediately go home, and Lieutenant Dan and Snowball and a couple of the younger guys in my audience that know how to use cell phones, because I'm a boomer. Okay. Shut up. I'm going to come over. And they sent me the unfiltered video from straight away of Charlie. And you just see the blood. It just looks like his neck explodes and he falls over to his left. And I'm like, oh, my gosh. But I mean, that was immediate. But there was everybody else was kind of, when you hear a gunshot, you duck down. Who was the guy out in the audience that stood up? Do you remember that part of the conspiracy on Charlie Kirk?
2: I do.
0: Did you ever go down that rabbit hole? Has that been asked and answered? Was he part of the security team or what?
2: Much like the JFK assassination and all this weird stuff, like a guy with an umbrella and a woman in a polka dot dress, there is a lot of weird stuff going on. But, I mean, people do weird things under pressure, and some people are just legitimately weird. When you stress them out like that, you could do some odd things. And I've never really dove into you know, that one old man that was jumping up and down saying, I shot him.
0: Yeah, that whole, okay, so early on, oh, they arrested a man. That was the early on part about it. And this guy was running around and going crazy, and I did it. And then about an hour later, like, this guy had nothing to do with it. And, you know, they lost hours of valuable resource time looking for the... And then the kid go. Then what about his roommate and all the laptops and everything? The alleged shooter of Charlie Kirk had a roommate, and I don't know. So they're arguing about him, his court case, the alleged shooter of Charlie, and the guy that's killing Luigi Mangione. Have you seen these girls that are out there promoting Luigi, saying that? Your children, Luigi's, the guy that was killed by Luigi, allegedly, your children are better off that this guy is dead. He's killed millions of people with healthcare denial of service and everything. Did you see all those three girls in New York City last night?
2: I did not see that last night, but you know what? That doesn't surprise me, man. There's always people that make, joy of someone's assassination. I mean, Charlie was a man of God and was admired by a lot of young people, guiding them politically and morally.
0: Well, Trump claimed Baron Trump, his 20-year-old son, keyed to his dad. Baron said, Dad, you need to go on with these Dana White and all these YouTube guys, or what do you call them, podcast stuff you listen to, okay? And he did that. And he also, there was a montage that Hannity played where Trump credited Charlie Kirk in about 7 or 8 of his campaign stops in 2024. Yeah. Getting young kids on college campuses to vote for him, Trump.
2: It's a great thing what he did. He was admired by a lot of people, but there's still, of course, there's been a lot of people speaking out, laughing, and parading with joy and getting fired over saying negative things.
0: Oh, how many people got,
2: man.
0: Remember the teacher walking across somewhere and she just held her hand, put a gun to her head, like to the kid, you know, I don't know. People lost their
2: disgusting jobs.
0: Over, yeah, it is.
2: Terrible that we're headed in that direction and that we have to have so much distrust, but it comes down to, you know, I try not to dig into anything that looks like it'll be a rabbit hole, because most oftentimes it doesn't really lead to anything good. But I lean on my own experience with these rifles, and a .30-06, I mean, I don't want to make you watch the video again, but his neck does not explode. If a .30-06 is huge, it can be used to kill an elk, couch, an elk. It's not a small caliber.
0: I'm familiar with the firearm, and it's exactly. You're not the you're not the first one to say this. Did he have? Did Charlie have a bulletproof vest on? Clearly, he did not. He had a white T-shirt on that said "Freedom."
2: Yeah.
0: So because what the
2: 36 can shoot through 3/8 inch.
0: Well, that's what
2: steel.
0: I'm.
2: No way. You probably heard this so many times because I call in and tell you so many times because it just aggravates me how obvious this is. Yet the narrative of the FBI is all this wonky mumbo jumbo. I just don't want this to end up being like JFK where everyone feels unrest about what the truth is, where the direction that they're heading is it doesn't really feel like justice. It seems very obvious. Some of the narrative that they come out with originally and stuck with is so beyond reality. It's concerning that the direction is it's heading a bad direction, and I'm concerned that it's going to stay that
0: way. We'll learn a lot more. They're trying to argue, will there be cameras in the courtroom in Utah, and they had to get rid of the prosecutors. There's a lot of people. I mean, you're talking about a death penalty case because it's in Utah. You know, Gary Gilmore, you know.
2: Mm-hmm.
0: Do you know what major marketing firm that you know was inspired? It's a catchphrase. I got to say it without giving it away. Gary Gilmore's death inspired a major campaign to use his words. Who was it?
2: I do not know.
0: I'll just give it to you guys. Just do it. Nike, just do it.
2: Really?
0: I love Matt Damon, okay? I always have. I don't know why. And Matt Damon did a document. It's basically based on a true story, and I can't remember the name of it, but Matt Damon, in 1984 with Nike, they were known for running. Adidas and Converse were basketball, but running was Nike's bailiwick, if you know anything about the variables of Nike. But they said in that movie that the Just Do It was inspired by Gary Gilmore. He was Utah. He was the Supreme Court of the United States around 1976-ish. They had put a stay of execution. They said it was cruel and unusual punishment, and the Supreme Court ruled it wasn't. And Utah lined him up, and you got anything to say? He said, just do it.
2: Wow.
0: Yeah. Look that one up.
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2: On this day in history, this song was banned by the BBC. I'd Love to Turn You On was a drug reference in 1967. What's the trivia about A Day in a Life? There's some unique song, unique history I've told you about over the years about A Day in a Life. Woke up, fell out of bed, dragged a comb across my head. It is 11 a.m. on the Talk of Akron, WNIR, Kent Akron. A high of only 63 degrees today.
3: From ABC News, I'm Sherry Preston. He was an outspoken advocate for gay rights and helped craft one of the most significant pieces of legislation on financial reform in a generation. ABC National correspondent Stephen Portnoy has more on the career of former Congressman Barney Frank.
4: The boisterous Bostonian was the first member of Congress to voluntarily come out as gay in 1987. 2 years later, Barney Frank's House colleagues voted to reprimand him for unknowingly allowing his roommate to run a prostitution ring out of their home. Over his 16 terms in the House, Frank was a pugnacious defender of Democratic Party principles, who also occasionally challenged liberal orthodoxy. As chair of the House Financial Services Committee during the Great Recession, Frank authored key banking reforms in the bill that became known as the Dodd-Frank Act. Stephen Portnoy, ABC News, Washington.
3: Two police officers who defended the Capitol on January 6th are suing to stop the creation of President Trump's $1.7 billion so-called anti-weaponization fund, calling it the most brazen act of presidential corruption this century.
5: Even Senate Republican leader John Thune says he's, quote, not a big fan of the fund.
6: There are and will be, continue to be, a lot of questions around that the administration is going to have to answer.
5: Among those who could benefit, those who were charged in connection with the January 6th attack on the Capitol, including roughly 600 people who were charged with obstruction or assaulting police. At least 170 pleaded guilty, and dozens of others were found guilty by juries.
3: ABC's Mary Bruce. The Justice Department's expected to announce an indictment today against former Cuban leader Raul Castro in connection with the shootdown of a plane carrying humanitarian supplies in the 1990s that left three Americans dead. The wildfire that's been burning in Simi Valley, California, has now led to 43,000 evacuations. Dow's up 358. This is ABC News.
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3: The American missionary doctor who tested positive for Ebola is on a U.S. base in Germany receiving treatment now. ABC's Faith Abube is outside CDC headquarters in Atlanta.
9: The Ebola virus can mimic flu-like symptoms and progress to internal bleeding and possible death. The current strain of the virus is suspected to have already killed more than 130 people. The number of suspected cases now around 600, surging at an alarming rate.
3: An amateur treasure hunter making a discovery in North Texas that he won't soon forget. ABC's Jim Ryan with the story from Dallas.
10: In waist-deep water at a Dallas-area lake,
0: Mike Reiter broke out his metal detector.
10: Big signal in the water.
0: He pulled up a metal pipe capped on each end.
10: It's 100% a pipe bomb.
0: Startled doesn't begin to describe the feeling.
10: Top three scariest moments of my life.
0: Reiter called 911 and the bomb squad was brought in to safely detonate the device.
10: You felt the concussion through your whole body. Just boom!
0: Police told Reiter that fishermen sometimes use explosives for an easy catch. Extremely dangerous and completely illegal. For Mike Reiter,
10: it took me hours just to stop shaking afterwards.
0: Jim Ryan, ABC News, Dallas.
3: More than 39 million people are expected to be hitting the road starting today through Monday for the Memorial Day weekend. United Airlines says so far higher prices don't seem to be stopping summer travel plans. The airline expects 53 million people on its planes this summer, about 3 million more than last year. I'm Sherry Preston, ABC News.
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3: Oh, yeah. Thank you, Dale Pazinski. Hey, it's 6.5 minutes past 11 o'clock. Good morning to you. 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Wednesdays, welcome back Chef Todd, featuring and coming in for one of his delicious creations. 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Currently cloudy skies, maybe some rainfall in your neighborhood, 52 degrees. We'll have a full look at the forecast coming up momentarily. First off, here's what's happening in the news. Akron police have arrested two teens for allegedly firing gunshots into an occupied Akron home Monday night. 34-year-old woman and her 15-year-old son occupied their Stevens Avenue home at the time, but they were not injured. According to police, officers found 9mm shell casings in the street, multiple bullet holes in the home. Two juvenile suspects were apprehended near East Market Street and Devonshire Road. One of the suspects was armed with a Glock 9mm weapon. Both were transported to the juvenile detention center. A 40-year-old Aurora man pleading not guilty on charges of grooming young girls to send him explicit photos. Carlos Moreno is accused in a 5-count indictment by the Portage County Grand Jury that included felony charges of use of a minor in nudity-oriented materials or performance, and a 4th-degree felony of not registering as a sex offender. Moreno was earlier discharged from the U.S. Army on charges of possessing child pornography. A former theater choir director at Hoban High School has been sentenced to 8 years in prison after pleading guilty to sexual battery. 37-year-old Chad Kendall pleading guilty to charges of abusing two Hoban students ages 16 and 17 for a number of years. He will have to register every 90 days with a local sheriff's office as a Tier 3 offender for the rest of his life after being released from prison. And it's official. The cities of Cleveland and Brook Park have finally reached a deal to end their years of litigation. The move gives Cleveland full control of the IX Center tax revenues while returning 34 acres of residential land to Brook Park. The city of Cleveland will pay Brook Park $650,000 annually for 33 years and $2 million in legal costs. The latest action means that the two cities agree to dismiss their longstanding lawsuit once the agreement takes effect. A move to get the signatures needed to add large data centers has been stalled. The group, Conserve Ohio, says it's gathered about 27,000, roughly 6% of the signatures needed to make the November ballot, and fall short of the pace political veterans say would be required to meet the July 1st deadline. The group has been collecting signatures for the last 6 weeks, and in an effort to get the proposed constitutional amendment to ban large data centers in the state, is still in question. Hinckley Township officials are weighing how to spend approximately $26,000. That money comes to them in opioid settlement funds. This while ensuring compliance with state guidelines and settlement restrictions. No formal spending proposals have been introduced. That was during a Monday work session. The money is part of that nearly $50 billion legal settlement that pharmaceutical companies and drug distributors agreed to pay to many communities across the country for their role in the opioid crisis. And a group of Republican lawmakers wants to add voter ID requirements to Ohio's Constitution. The amendment would require voters to show a government-issued photo ID, such as a driver's license, a state ID, a passport, or military ID when voting in person. For that proposal to make the November ballot, it would need support from 3/5 of both chambers of legislature before July 1st. And just so Couch is aware, that does not include your Mickey Mouse Club ID card.
0: Hey, hey,
3: even though that picture is really kind of cute with those little mousey ears on there. Hey, we have 11 minutes.
0: Got my Ovaltine decoder.
3: Yeah, your Ovaltine decoder ring. 11 minutes past 11 o'clock. Hey, we're going to come back. We got the forecast coming up right after this.
0: Hold on a minute.
3: Uh-oh.
0: So I went over to, hold on, I got to.
3: Yeah. Put your cans on. That's a technical term for headphones.
0: According to Mary.
3: All right.
0: In our office, I went to the printer.
3: Mm-hmm.
0: I'm just giving you that we have she has multiple reports in Cuyahoga Falls. Mm-hmm. A house explosion or a fire at Barnes and Julian in Cuyahoga Falls.
3: Barnes and Julian. I take it street
0: That's
3: names?
0: That's the street names. Yeah, the corner, somewhere there. If anybody's in the falls and can report, 330-673-1234. I'll try to get some details after we go to Acme, right?
3: You betcha.
0: Okay.
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0: Channel 19 on my laptop. It just says several departments battle house fire in Cuyahoga Falls. Channel 19. This was 12 minutes ago. Let me read it. Summit County, Ohio, WOIO 1054. What is that?
3: So about 20 minutes ago? Yeah.
0: Several fire departments, Tom, battled past tense, a house fire in Cuyahoga Falls this morning. Fire broke out at 9:30 a.m. at the 800 block of Barnes Avenue near Julian Street in Cuyahoga Falls. One patient was taken to a local hospital. The name and condition has not been released. The cause of the blaze remains under investigation. That's all I know right now.
3: It doesn't say explosion or anything, but it doesn't say house fire. But it says one patient?
0: Yeah.
3: I wonder what that means. Did they mean this person is now a patient at a hospital, or was it some kind of home health care? We'll find out.
0: Oh, man. I didn't think about that. Anyhow, we hope everybody's okay.
3: Yeah, we certainly do. Hey, the weather forecast brought to you by our friends that bring us our web news. The WNIR web news is brought to you by CNB Homes. Contact them at 330-730-2025. In the weather forecast, chance of showers throughout our day today. Temperatures are falling. They're going to continue to fall through the day today down to 50. It says 58 degrees. Right now it's 52, so I guess it's going to climb and then fall.
0: I have a habit of taking what's left of our coffee and
3: pouring it
0: out the back door, and it's raining.
3: Yeah, it is raining, and that is, once again, folks, a very technical weather-related. The Weather Bureau uses that often. We have cloudy skies overnight, gradually becoming partly cloudy, and an overnight low of 44. Is that going to make way for sunshine? You betcha. Thursday, sunny in the high 69. Enjoy it while you got it. Partly cloudy Thursday night and 50. Rain likely on Friday, especially into the mid-afternoon with a high temp at 66. Let me jump ahead and look at this. Saturday, rain, thunderstorms. Sunday, rain, thunderstorms. Ech. Technical weather term. Ech.
0: Are you in on Monday, Memorial Day?
3: I can if I want to. Phil's return. Phil comes back Monday. It is be his first day back with Joyce back in the role of Master Control. Philly here doing news, sports, weather. And so I might come in just to make sure Phil doesn't
0: Bob will be in, because Bob and I rotate. It's Bob's, Bob will be on a memorial. I'll be on the 4th.
5: So Golic's in.
0: Yep.
5: And then
0: Golic and Phil Ferguson, man.
5: I bet they sing.
0: When Phil was still doing the afternoon with Bob, I mean, those two would crack me up like you would.
5: How many times did they sing bread songs?
0: I found a diary.
5: Does that mean Ron Podesta moves up into the early afternoon?
0: That would be the nomenclature that I know. The boss was just talking to you. You could ask the boss.
5: I'm not asking the boss nothing. They asked this morning. They said, have you ever had to tell your boss his joke wasn't funny? And I've said before, I told the boss several times, especially the sales, I said, the joke wasn't funny. But that sport coat is cracking me up. Thanks for wearing that, Herb.
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6: The Talk of Akron,
0: Tommy is going to go do the best he can to get a little news about everything going on in the falls there. It sounds like the way the article was written that the fire was extinguished, but we don't know any details. But now, here's some more red meat for the left. This IRS deal that Trump cut. This is a developing story. Please check it. This is a short story. Two police officers who defended the Capitol building on January 6, 2021, are suing to stop Trump's anti-weaponization fund. The lawsuit alleges the IRS fund is, quote, a brazen act of presidential corruption. Here we go. That's all it says right now. This is ABC, so I wonder who funded those two cops to do this. For those of you who don't know, Trump had been suing the IRS because a contractor in 2023 pleaded guilty. He's sitting in jail for, 5 years. So what's 2020? He'll be out in 2028-ish. He admitted that he had access to the Trump family and he gave the tax returns out and what have you. And so Trump had a $10 billion lawsuit against that. And then the acting attorney general was Trump's personal, Blanche, he's Trump's personal lawyer. He's the one that brokered this deal. So, and the thing that I came on with this morning, the details of it are starting to come out now, that Trump would basically, his family would be shielded from lawsuits even after he is out of office. So you're going to hear a lot of that story in the next couple of days in the news cycle, I would guess. An auto parts manufacturer has laid off 1,200 workers here in Ohio as the company's chief executive officer faces federal fraud charges. Cleveland-based First Brands, which supplies Fram oil filters and Anco wiper blades, among others,

0: So, corporate office, 127 Public Square, Suite 5300. That's the Key Building downtown. I know that address. I used to work for Key Bank. And in the first, they are on the, well, Suite 5300. That would be, I think, the fifth floor, but I don't know. 146 workers there. The Fram facilities in, it just says Jackson Street, Greenville, I assume Ohio, right? The TMD facility in Tiffin, Ohio. TMD facility in Gypsy Lane in Bowling Green, Ohio, will lay off 302 workers, so a total of 1,200 people. I thought maybe it was something about financial, you know, like, you know, but it wasn't. It has to do with these alleged fraudulent situation stuff there. Okay. Hey, good morning. You're on the air. Thanks for waiting. WNIR.
1: Hi, John.
0: Hello.
1: Hey, about that Kennedy, one question that sticks in the back of my mind. You know, the one bullet that came from the book depository, you know, the magic bullet theory, it entered the car and bounced around and, you know, it didn't do much damage per se, but the second bullet, or the fatal shot, blew off half of Kennedy's head. Could those have been two different bullets from two different guns?
0: Conceivably.
1: So that's why, yeah, I'm thinking it was, you know, more than just Oswald acting alone.
0: I got a question for you. Why is Trump? Trump ran on one of the promises. A lot of people were like, well, Trump ran on releasing the Epstein files. Okay, they've been released. What about the JFK files? And finally, Trump came out and said, well, look, there's some stuff in here we just can't release. What could be in there after 60-some years? Could we? What can't we know?
1: I don't know. But in my own opinion is that those bullets came from different guns because they...
0: Well, the theory is you had a mob guy that was down in the sewer along the road, and that was the kill shot that went back and to the left.
1: But the one point that really makes me think there was more than just one lone shooter is that our government said there was only one lone shooter.
0: Wait a minute. What makes you think there was only one shooter? Because the government said there was only one
1: shooter. No, what makes me think there was more than one shooter? Because
0: the government said there was only one shooter, right.
1: Thanks, John.
0: All right, you're welcome. Bye. WNIR, hello.
2: Hello, Johnny.
0: Hey, what's going on? Where were you in November of 20... What was that, 22nd of November?
2: We were in Mrs. Miller's history class when Mr. Honey, the principal, come on and said, attention, attention.
3: Attention, Mr. Students. Football. President's head has been blown off. That is all. Have a good day.
2: Yeah. He didn't say it quite like that. He says, at the top of the hour, the school will be dismissed. The president has been assassinated.
0: Oh, my.
2: Go home and tune to your local radio and TV stations. But for the school, that was on a Thursday.
0: I think it was a Friday. Friday. It was a Friday. Oswald was killed Sunday, right? And, 2 days later.
2: And then they canceled the football game that night, that Friday night, and we didn't have school.
0: Well, you know what? That's an interesting part of the story. Remember the NFL was wrestling? Should we cancel the NFL games? And they said, and LBJ said, no, we need to continue to go on. And I think that they, they did play.
2: Yeah, they did play. And whoever the commissioner at that time, Roselle, I think, was chastised for doing that, for continuing to play when the president just was assessing. But that young man that called up to challenge you, of all people, on Animal House and those comedy movies and everything, and then you me, who was alive then, and
0: exactly.
2: Wasn't alive then. I mean, come on.
0: Come on,
2: I mean, there's a good movie that I told you once before about your lookalike, Burt Lancaster, in the movie Executive Action, and it gives a little...
0: Oh, I forgot about that one. That's a good one.

0: angles
1: yeah.
0: of the shooting, one in the sewer, one across from the grassy knoll, and it was Woody Harrelson's father. If you've seen some of the pictures of them getting into the van, that they were the gendarmes were taking them back to the police, and he looks just like Woody Harrelson.
1: You better believe it.
0: The old man looks just like him. Mm-hmm. For that young man that called in earlier, there's two movies for you to do. Now, John, here's for the gist of the call today. First, we had Red Right 88. Then we had The Drive. Then we had The Fumble. Now we have The Choke. They choked away a 22 plus 7.
1: I turned 29. It off to go play Xbox. I went in. I had a daily update to do. So one of the guys I play with texts me. He goes, you want to come in for an hour? And I'm like, yeah, I'll be right there. And I went on, and I came back after, you know, at 10 o'clock, we're all old. We got to go to make our jobs the next day, you know. So I turned it off. I'm shutting down. And when I turned the TV off of the app that shuts down Xbox, it was on the news. And it was overtime, and the Cavs were down by 8. And they were saying, this was the biggest collapse in NBA history.
0: And you went to the locker room with 5 unused timeouts. Hey, coach of the Cavs, how about a timeout? Then another timeout.
1: I'll tell you what, that coach of the Cavs, I said when they were playing Detroit, and I'm like, why wouldn't that guy know how to teach him to do a bounce pass on the entry?
0: Inbound play.
1: Inbound. Use a bounce pass, you idiot.
0: A bounce pass.
1: You're going to throw the ball up like a tip ball. There's 2 Detroit Pistons and 1, what's the bearded guy's name?
0: The beard.
1: What? Yeah, Harden. James Harden. Why would you throw it up like, and then he grabs the ball, and then, so you've got 6 hands on the ball, and they call it a jump ball. I mean, this I don't know, where did this Cavs coach come from? I have no idea.
0: He was promoted up through the ranks, John. That's all you can say about it. He was promoted up through the ranks. I'm sure he has a quality that, to now, I haven't seen it, but he got the Cavs to the playoffs. That's what's important. And then I'm sure, and they did the standard, you know, the company line. Oh, we can't do nothing until we've seen the game fields. We can't do nothing. And they asked Mitchell, we can't do nothing until we see the game fields. Harden, we can't do nothing to see the game. The 2 7-foot giants on our team, we can't do nothing until after we see the game field. We'll adjust.
1: Well, what do you want him to say? I don't give this. This is not equal to the drive and the fumble and all that stuff. Number one, it's basketball. Okay. Number two, football is more important. Number three, it's basketball. Number four, who cares about basketball? And they got 6 more games to go.
0: That's it's only one. And the coach, the head coach, and the players just said, it's only one game.
1: I mean, it's not equal to the shot.
0: And the shot. Oh,
1: see?
0: For father, I left that one.
1: Yes,
0: the
1: you did.
0: Shot. I left that one out. Another mark on the wall for Cleveland sports. And then when we had a walk, we had a chance of walking that one guy or to load the bases. He said, "Oh no, let's pitch to him." Boom, 3-run home run, and we never got back.
1: Who? Jose Mesa? Joe Table?
0: Yeah. Yeah, let him pitch. No, take him out.
1: Take him out.
0: Done his job. No, one more pitch, boom.
1: Yep.
0: And the Cubs beat us. Oh, geez.
1: There you go. Cubs?
0: No, whoever we played in that World Series.
1: I think that was Ted Turner. Ted Turner's team, wasn't it?
0: Oh, was the Braves.
1: The Braves.
0: Remember when he had
1: hoy.
0: And all the media was going crazy because we had the Indians and the Braves in the World Series. Who would have thunk it? You know, with all the politically correct people. And here we had and then they had a guy, John. I don't know if you're aware of it, but the Braves. Every time they hit a home run, Chief Nakahoma would come out of that teepee in center field and do the little war dance around the teepee and then go back into the TV and watch TV and air conditioning. Only when the Braves hit a home run. Chief Nakahoma. How about that one, John?
1: Are you going to go to Florida State and Chief Osceola and his horse renegade with the flaming, what do they call that flaming spear?
0: Yeah, the flaming spear. And they weight it down at the other end so it sticks every time in the ground. Because if it doesn't stick.
1: I got to tell you, man, I've been to a lot of football games opening. You know what I mean, with Ohio State and everything. But that Kent State game, that was exciting, man. You know, that in the third quarter. When they go to the third quarter, all of a sudden, they do eastbound and down, loaded. There's Burt Reynolds running all over the field for Florida State in black and white. And the crowd goes crazy over that.
0: And then if you look the next play, you'll see his quarterback, what was his call? The Tampa Bay – no, it wasn't. The Sunshine Scooter was the guy who just retired. The former head coach of Indiana University in Louisville. Come on, Johnny.
1: I have no idea what you're talking about.
0: On game day. Lee Corso.
1: Yeah, you and Lee Corso. Wait a minute. If you would have said the guy that was at eight schools, Lee Corso coached at eight schools. Why'd you pick Indiana of all the eight?
0: Well, he was the head coach of Indiana. And what he did when they played the Ohio State University at halftime, Indiana somehow, some way, was winning the game 14-3. So what Corso did, he had the photographer for the team, had all the team set up in the end zone where the scoreboard was at Ohio State, and it said visitors 14, Ohio State 3. And he had the team pitcher ticket at halftime. The final score was Ohio State, 52. Indiana, 14.
1: Now you know the rest of the story.
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1: 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Thank you for waiting. You're on the air. Good morning.
3: Hey, good morning, John. Hey, just to make all the lefties go crazy today, you know, they can thank Barack Obama for the anti-weaponization fund being passed. And those two officers that are filing an objection or appeal, they can forget it because the legal precedent's already been set. Do you remember when Barack Obama, he cited the Keeps Eagle case?
1: So wait a minute. What? I got to write this down. I don't know where you're going yet. The what case?
3: Yeah, so it's called Keeps Eagle case.
1: K-E-E-P-S, keep, like you keep food in the refrigerator.
3: Right, all one word, Keeps Eagle, E-A-G-L-E.
1: Man, I've never heard that one.
3: Yeah, so the Obama administration, they set up a fund that involved $760 million, and it was to set up claims for long-term racial discrimination by the federal government. And so, according to the statement, about $680 million from the federal judgment fund that he established was placed under the control of a claims administrator. And then people will go in and cite that they, you know, were victimized by the federal government for racism. And they had about $300 million that remained unclaimed. And so after those payouts, right, they had $300 million left. And this is where it differs from Trump, right? Trump says, okay, it's going to go back to the government. Once we divvy out the funds, if there's any left, it's going back to the government. What Obama did, he said, okay, well, after the funds are distributed, we're going to determine who else gets the money. So they sent $300 million after the other monies were paid out, the 360, or rather 460, they sent it to non-governmental organizations that had not filed any direct claims whatsoever. And they picked them and they sent them those checks and they dispersed the remaining funds. So that's where he got the legal precedent, President Trump, to do this. And that's the argument that his attorneys, Donald Trump's attorneys, made. Hey, this is already set up because Obama did it. So here, you don't even know. Like, I had not even heard of this until I was reading on it. And I'm like, oh, my gosh, why didn't any reporter ever say, Mr. Barack Obama, President Obama, please explain the Keeps Eagle case. You know, please explain why these funds were set up. But they had an administrator that divvied out the funds to people who put in for that. And then after those funds were dispersed, then they had a $300 million bounty that was left, and they just sent it out to these non-governmental organizations, which could have been Red Cross, it could have been Habitat for Humanity, Amnesty International, Black Lives Matter. It could have been any of those. But I just thought that was interesting. So thank you, Barack Obama, once again. And, with Charlie Kirk, I just think, it is what it is. This Tyler Robinson guy who had mental issues, didn't know what he was. He took it out on Charlie Kirk. I watched the video. I do believe there was a one shot, one dude that did it. I think it was him,
1: right,
3: with his gun. Mm-hmm. You know, it was there, left at the scene. He took it, ran off with it, put it in the tree line. They found it, and all roads led right back to him. He even said he did it, through his lover, his boyfriend. And I just think that it is exactly that. It's just him. And then a little bit to piggyback on your Nike story. Do you remember why Gary Gilmore was given the death penalty?
1: I do not.
3: Okay, so he killed two people. And then one was like a gas station attendant, and another was a hotel manager. This guy, he was on a rampage. And so then they caught him immediately afterwards, and he admitted to doing it. There was witnesses that saw him do it. And so he waived all his rights and said, let's do it, right? I want to die. And so they actually killed him by firing squad.
1: Right.
3: In Utah.
1: You know who else fast-tracked their own death was Tim McVeigh of Oklahoma City.
3: Yeah, that was a really weird one, too.
1: He didn't want any delays. He said, I'm not appealing. I just, it took him 11 years, but I think they did lethal injection with him, and not that it matters, but I don't think he was.
3: Mm-hmm. No, I think you're right on that. And, with McVeigh, he knew he was caught. He was busted, that stemmed from Waco with Janet Reno.
1: Oh, that was the whole thing. If you ever watched it, I watched a couple of documentaries on that. There, Tim McVeigh, during the 50-some-odd day standoff before they burned the place down, Tim McVeigh was handing out flyers to the media that was there at Waco. Did you know that? He was literally there in Waco, Texas.
3: I did not know.
1: Oh, yeah. Because here's what happened is, you know, you've got, you know, they've got cameras, you've got hundreds of people milling around, and it's far enough away where blah, blah, whatever. And one person looked at this guy in the background, and they, you know, they'll darken the film except for that little circle you can see. And yeah, and Tim McVeigh was there. Matter of fact, once they did that and knew who he was, the local Texas, whatever, that's a Baylor University is Waco, right?
3: Right.
1: Baylor, whatever, it was like a local college media class that had an interview with him. And they didn't, it was very, but yeah, Tim McVeigh saw what was going on. It started with Ruby Ridge, but the idea of Janet Reno and Bill Clinton and what they were doing and Hitler's birthday and all that other stuff, you know what I mean? So there's a lot.
3: Yeah. Right. Yeah. Constant conspiracy. Right?
1: Oh man, it was just like rife with, you know, there was something else about that.
3: Terry Nichols, right? That was his buddy.
1: Terry Nichols. Yeah. And Terry dropped a dime. I think Terry's still alive, you know. But
3: he is. He got sentenced to life in prison.
1: I think he's out there at that Colorado Supermax with some other guys, maybe. I don't know.
3: Well, Terry's the one that bought all the bomb-making materials to put in the back of that U-Haul, you know, or a Penske, whatever the truck it was.
1: All right. Now that he's passed away, I can tell this story, okay? My late brother-in-law, that would be my late sister Paula's husband, he went to a gun show in Summit County, Ohio, around 1992. And he literally swore till the day he died that he bought some stuff from Tim McVeigh. Tim McVeigh was in Summit County, Ohio at a gun show. And the reason I remember that, have you been around long enough? Do you remember the college kid is working at the Duke and Duchess gas station? It's now been bulldozed. There at 76 and 43 and was executed opening the safe up. Do you remember any of that?
3: Recall.
1: Oh, I do. That was one of my early topics with Howie, and I had. But, there and if Tim McVeigh, he was one, what do they call those guys that believe they're sovereign citizens and don't need a license plate on their car? Are you familiar with that?
3: Privileged?
1: No. They call them, I'm 90% sure they call themselves sovereign citizens. Tim McVeigh was driving a car with no license plate on it, and that's what got him arrested in driving out of Oklahoma. If he'd have had a license plate on, you know, he probably would have been okay. But,
3: right, the sovereign citizen, that's the anti-government movement.
1: Exactly.
3: And that he was totally anti-government.
1: Exactly.
3: You're so right.
1: But he was a decorated Desert Storm One military guy, you know.
3: He was a warrior, right. And he felt betrayed by the government for Waco.
1: Uh-huh.
3: And there was a third guy, Michael Fortier, who knew about the bombing and what was going to happen, and he's the one that dropped a dime on Terry Nichols and Tim.
1: Oh, you know what? You might be right. Nichols didn't come forward, but he agreed. It was like one of those detective shows. You see, you got two guys in separate. The first one that cuts a deal gets a deal, and Nichols folded, right? Because he had a family.
3: Right.
1: Tim McVeigh didn't have any family other than, you know, he didn't have any children or wife or anything like that. But Terry Nichols
3: I don't think so.
1: Yeah.
3: He did, and he wanted to live. And to avoid the death penalty, he told him everything he knew and how he got the fertilizer and everything to blow it up.
1: That was another conspiracy, because I was calling Howie when it was going on, okay? I mean, we talked about it for two months while it was going on down there. The initial report is that there was a Middle Eastern-looking man driving that Ryder truck. Do you ever remember that part of the story?
3: I do remember that. Yes, I was glued to the TV.
1: And the theory was that Tim McVeigh had some I don't know if he, you know, I don't know if he befriended somebody while he was in the military or whatever, but the working theory was that Tim McVeigh, they go up and park the truck. McVeigh gets out and says, "I'll be right back." And he ran down the street and he incinerated his bombing partner. He was in the truck when it blew up. And they wouldn't have known who it was. That axle flew like 2 miles. Do you remember that part of it?
3: Yeah, they tracked down the number.
1: They found an axle, and they somehow got the serial number, and they tracked it back. I mean, you know, yeah.
3: Absolutely. And, you know, it's so funny because when you think about that bombing, I thought the exact same thing could have happened, you know, when President Trump, when they were having the press dinner, right? When they were having that dinner, I thought, what a bunch of idiots. They could have had a guy pull up with the Secret Service were all inside. I don't know if they were outside or not, but he could have pulled up outside and did the same thing that Timothy McVeigh did.
1: Well, there was legitimate chain of, you know, why was the Vice President Vance and Trump on the dais together? That was, you know, they shouldn't have been together.
3: This. No, when they had, they showed the fellow running through there. What if, he had hand grenades and a bomb.
1: I said the same thing. What if he had a, you know, that's, you know, ironically, it's called the Hinckley Hilton.
3: Oh, yeah, because of President Reagan.
1: Reagan was walking out of that when he got shot by a CIA plant because what's the Latin for who benefits? Quo bono or whatever, or quae bono, whatever. Somebody's our Latin person. Who would benefit the most if Reagan is shot dead in the first 100 days? Vice President, the former head of the CIA, George H.W. Bush, who was there in Dallas in 1963, allegedly, when Kennedy was killed.
3: Right. I mean, well... Yeah, I didn't think he had anything to do with it, but that guy was totally mentally ill. You know,
1: what guy?
3: Jody Foster.
1: Oh, Hinckley?
3: If I kill
1: the president, a lesbian Jody Foster, a lesbian, will love me.
3: Yes, yeah, lesbian at that. Right, that's so funny. Yeah, she would never have any interest in that dude. Not no dude. How's that? Yeah, you're right. It's qui bono, I think. Qui bono.
1: Yeah, I don't know. I'm just saying you got to say who benefit. You know, well, anyhow, I'm getting behind time. Anything else, my friend?
3: I'll look up that Keeps
1: Eagle thing. I don't ever remember that at all.
3: That it's so interesting because the legal precedent was set. You know, one other thing, Trump is, and if you've been out to Washington, if you haven't been there for a while, you know, he's got that pond he's trying to paint blue.
1: Well, you know, I brought that up Saturday, and I didn't get any traction. He wants, you know, remember when Jenny goes into the reflecting pond and walkways? He's painting it blue because it looks all gunky. If you've been there, it's just gunky and all black.
3: Yeah.
1: So what's the controversy about?
3: Well, the controversy is, and they have people file, you know, anything President Trump does, people file objections, right? The left just goes crazy because they're not doing it, first of all. So he wants to paint it blue, right? They picked out a special color blue. They have it named, and they want to paint the bottom. And they put in a filtration system, right, to keep the gunk and the goo and all the...
1: To make it look like a swimming pool at all of Trump's golf courses. He knows something about that, right?
3: Yes, he does. And it's going to be beautiful. It'll be nice blue when you walk through the, you know, you walk around the area. I mean, every time I go there.
1: Oh, wait until Flag Day and Trump's birthday when they have this UFC fight somewhere on the grounds of the White House.
3: Oh, I'm sure it's going to be beautiful. He's got the crime down. You know, he's getting some of the repairs done. He's trying to add the ballroom. And, you know, everything he does, they obstruct it and try to prevent him from doing anything. And, you know, just the Hilton incident totally says we need something, no matter which president it is, right, to protect our people.
1: Oh, without a doubt, right. Mm-hmm. And that's why one out of three people think that was a conspiracy. that Trump used that guy to do that, and so that he would be able to fund his ballroom.
3: Oh, that's the other conspiracy, John, that they're talking about, right? Oh, there's no way this he could have three assassination attempts. That's impossible.
1: Yeah, exactly.
3: Are you kidding me? These guys are in jail.
1: I know, man. I mean, they are. I know. Exactly. I got to go. Call me again. I'll see you.
3: All right.
1: All right. Bye. We'll be back.
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1: Thanks, Bobby Golick. We'll see at 3 o'clock, and my poll should read something about it has to do with that money that DeWine didn't pay out, about $900 million he's holding on, and should Governor DeWine be forced to pay out the COVID unemployment money? The Supreme Court's going to rule on that probably in the fall. They're going to hear that case. Iran closes the Strait of Hormuz, and what happens? You pay for more gas. Yeah. 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
8: How's it going, Cal?
1: Hey, what's up?
8: Not much. Has anybody talked about Thomas Massie?
1: I brought it up. Thomas Massie got primaried in the most expensive congressional election ever by Trump's, what is he, a former Navy SEAL. I brought it up, not one phone call. Go.
8: Yeah, I mean, you know, I have to tell you, it was pretty disappointing for me because, well, number one, forever ago, Trump endorsed Massie. And I don't know. I just think it's wild. Trump comes off, and listen, I'm not feel like I voted for Trump, so I'm not bashing Trump. I'm not nothing like that, you know. But I couldn't believe that he railed against him. He also rails against Rand Paul, and they're like the most fiscal conservatives out there at this point. And I don't know. When Trump was like running for office, he was courting libertarians. They're basically libertarians, and then he just completely goes against them. And that, yeah, that guy, Ed, whatever his name, I don't even know anything about him outside of, I know he was in the military.
1: It says, Trump-backed Navy SEAL vet delivers major blow to Massie in a fired GOP. Trump called Massie, quote, the worst Republican congressman in history, and Hegseth campaigned for Gallren, G-A-L-L-R-E-N. He has a big 1,400-acre farm somewhere right across from Cincinnati in northern Kentucky.
8: Yeah. Mm-hmm. Yeah.
1: 10 point. The big one's going to be Will Cornyn. U.S. Senate will Cornyn get primaried, I think, next week. And next, the next one's going to be Texas.
8: Yeah, that's right. I was reading that, too. I don't know, man. It's just wild. Like, I get it. Like, Macy went against...
1: Just say what you're saying, because I only got a minute, man. Quit dancing around. Just say it.
8: Oh, I think it's awful that Trump is against Macy, and I think it's crazy that he's against actual fiscal conservatives. You know, he caters to AIPAC and these conservative Republican, like, conservative Christian Republicans and people like that, instead of, like, actually worrying about our country cutting money. I mean, that's what these people are about. They're about saving money, you know, your rights, taking care of the American taxpayer and saving as much money as they can. Mm-hmm. For him to, like, go against that and just sit out there and, like, whine about them, I think it was crazy.
1: Okay. All right. Fair enough. I got to go. Call me when I got more time. All right. Thanks. All right. We'll see.
8: Thank you.
1: We'll be back after
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1: 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It was a busy Wednesday morning. Thank you. We are going to take a break for lunch with yours truly, John Denning, till 3 o'clock. 63 degrees, 50-50 chance of rain today. It is noon in the Rubber Capital on the Talk of Akron, WNIR, Kent Akron.
15: From ABC News, I'm Chuck Sieverson. The Justice Department is expected to announce charges against Raul Castro, say sources familiar with the matter to ABC News. Charges are expected to include murder for the shoot-down of two planes carrying humanitarian aid to desperate migrants in the 1990s that killed three American pilots. Congresswoman Maria Salazar, Florida Republican, is in favor of regime change.
18: Cuba is the epicenter of evil in this hemisphere. President Trump has set this agenda, the America First agenda. Well, Cuba falls right into it, because when it comes to the island, that is perfectly within the plan.
15: Two police officers who defended the Capitol in the January 6, 2021 attack by Trump supporters are suing to stop the creation of the Trump $1.7 billion fund to compensate people who claim they were victimized by the federal government, potentially including rioters from that day. ABC's Peter Harlambous.
19: Former Capitol Police Officer Harry Dunn and Metropolitan Police Department Officer Daniel Hodges alleged the compensation fund would not only encourage those who committed violence in the name of President Trump, but also directly finance their operations, calling it, quote, the most brazen act of presidential corruption this century.
15: Republican Congressman Thomas Massey of Kentucky conceded to his primary opponent, ABC's Jay O'Brien.
20: This is significant because it's the latest in a string of successful primary challenges we've seen President Trump mount against Republicans he perceives as disloyal. Those state lawmakers in Indiana, he ousted sitting Republican Senator Bill Cassidy with a Republican primary challenger, a Trump-backed challenger not long ago. And now, of course, Thomas Massey.
15: 1 week before a runoff in Texas, President Trump endorsed State Attorney General Ken Paxton over Republican Senator John Cornyn, who says he's still running for re-election. Sources tell ABC News that former Massachusetts Democratic Congressman Barney Frank has died. You're listening to ABC News.
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15: Americans are taking to the skies and hitting the road today, the start of the Memorial Day holiday travel weekend. ABC's Alex Perez in Chicago.
23: Wherever you are, the worst times to get on the road this holiday weekend will be Thursday from noon to 9 p.m., Friday from 11 a.m. to 8 p.m., Saturday from noon to 5. Now for the return trip home, experts say Sunday will be the day with the least amount of traffic, but Monday will be busy with the worst traffic expected between noon and 5 p.m. The best advice if you're traveling on Monday, leave in those early morning hours.
15: Despite higher gasoline prices, majority of people, or about 39 million people, will be traveling this holiday weekend on the road. It's the end of an era for foodies in Las Vegas, ABC's Hannah Batar.
24: The Heart Attack Grill, known for its indulgent menu, offered for free to those weighing more than 350 pounds, has announced it will close. The restaurant became world famous for its massive portions, hospital gown dress code, and spankings for customers unable to finish their food. The restaurant jokingly saying, "We're proud of our 21-year impact on America's waistline."
15: Las Vegas has recently seen a significant downturn in tourism. The restaurant's owner says he intends to relocate the Heart Attack Grill outside the city. Consumer demand leading to a change for Jell-O. It will now introduce Jell-O made with fruit juice and 25% less sugar. Chuck Sievertson, ABC News.
0: Hey, John, why so glum?
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0: 7.5 minutes past the hour of 12 noon, and a very good afternoon to you. We have cloudy skies, or at least partly cloudy skies. Temperature slowly on the rise to 54 degrees currently. We'll have a full look at the weather forecast coming up in just a moment. First off, here's what's happening this hour in the news from WNIR. 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News also brought to you this segment by Evergreen Chinese Buffet, 1665 East Main Street, just east of KSU, right across from the AutoZone. Get the lunch buffet to go for just $7.95 per pound. Catering also available. In the news this hour, Akron police have arrested two teens for allegedly firing gunshots into an occupied house in Akron on Monday night. 34-year-old woman and her 15-year-old son occupied their Stevens Avenue home at the time, but not injured. According to the police, officers found 9mm shell casings in the street, multiple bullet holes in the home. The two juvenile suspects apprehended near East Market Street and Devonshire Road. One of the suspects armed with a Glock 9mm. Both were transported to the juvenile detention center. No further information. Investigation there, of course, is continuing. A 40-year-old Aurora man has pleaded not guilty on charges of grooming young girls to send him explicit photos. Carlos Morena is accused in a 5-count indictment by the Portage County Grand Jury. That includes felony charges of use of a minor in nudity-oriented material or performance and a 4th-degree felony for not registering as a sex offender. Morena was earlier discharged from the U.S. Army on charges of possessing child porn. A former theater and choir director at Hoban High School sentenced to 8 years in prison after pleading guilty to sexual battery. 37-year-old Chad Kendall pleading guilty to charges of abusing two Hoban students ages 16 and 17 for a number of years. He'll have to register every 90 days with the local sheriff's office as a Tier 3 offender for the rest of his life after being released from prison. A group of Republican lawmakers want to add a voter ID requirement to Ohio's Constitution. The amendment would require voters to show a government-issued photo ID, such as a driver's license, a state ID, passport, or military ID, when voting in person. For the proposal to make the November ballot, it would need support from 3/5 of both chambers of the legislature before July 1st. It's official. The city of Cleveland and the city of Brook Park finally reaching a deal which ends their litigation. The move gives Cleveland full control of IX Center tax revenues while returning 34 acres of residential land to Brook Park. The city of Cleveland will pay Brook Park $650,000 annually for 33 years and $2 million in legal costs. The latest action means that the two cities agree to dismiss their longstanding lawsuit once the agreement takes effect. We're going to come back. More local news coming up right after this.
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1: 12 and a half minutes past 12 noon, and once again, good afternoon. We have cloudy skies right now, 54 degrees, weather coming up momentarily. 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Contact them at 330-730-2025. Officials at the Summit County Medical Examiner's Office say it will be necessary for the agency to use DNA testing in order to identify the two people who were killed in last week's plane crash into an Akron home. According to the medical examiner, the dental records of the plane's occupants, a certified flight instructor, and the pilot owner were not available. The 1963 Piper Cherokee took off from the Akron-Fulton Airport on May 14th. Investigators say the plane crashed and struck a home on Canterbury Circle. The impact of the crash resulted in a house fire. Three of the home's residents, two children and their father, were unharmed and were able to escape without injury. A Texas man accused of killing a 61-year-old Costco employee in April was back in court this morning for his first pretrial hearing. A grand jury indicted Christian Bryant on Monday in connection with the April 25th death of Randolph Corrigan at the Strongsville store, Costco. Bryant is facing two counts of murder, two counts of felonious assault. Well, the effort is coming up a bit short to collect enough signatures to ban data centers in the Buckeye State. Only 27,000 signatures have been collected so far to put a constitutional amendment banning the data centers on the November ballot. That's only about 6% of the amount needed. The deadline to collect the required number of signatures is July 1st. Hinckley Township officials are weighing in on how to spend approximately $26,000. That comes in opioid settlement funds. This while ensuring compliance with state guidelines and settlement restrictions. No formal spending proposals were introduced during a Monday work session, but the money is part of that nearly $50 billion legal settlement that the pharmaceutical companies and drug distributors agreed to pay to communities across the country for their roles in the opioid crisis. Swimming pools, wading pools, splash pads. The unofficial start to summer begins in some cities this weekend, just in time for the Memorial Day holiday. Cuyahoga Falls, Talmadge, Twinsburg will all open their pools and splash pads this Saturday, May 23rd. Green will open its Central Park splash pad on Steese Road on Monday, Memorial Day. Akron opens up its summer aquatic fun on June 8th. We're going to come back. We have sports action coming up right after this.
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1: 17 minutes past 12 noon, and in sports action this afternoon, Jalen Brunson sparked one of the NBA's greatest postseason comebacks. A rally from a 22-point deficit in the fourth quarter as he finished with 38 points. Unfortunately, he plays for the New York Knicks. They beat the Cleveland Cavs 115-104 in overtime. That's game one of the Eastern Conference Finals. The Cavs led 93-71 with 7.5 minutes left to go in the game, but then they kind of fell apart. The Knicks erased that 22-point deficit to force overtime when they tied at 101. Then they outscored the Cavs 11-3 in overtime. Again, the Knicks beating out the Cavs 115-104 in overtime. Game two of the Western Conference Finals tonight in Oklahoma City, 8:30 on NBC and Peacock. The San Antonio Spurs picked up a 122-115 overtime win over the Oklahoma Thunder in game one on Monday to lead the best of seven series 1-0. Travis Bozzana hit a two-run homer, and Cade Smith pitched out of a jam in the ninth inning as the Cleveland Guardians held off the Detroit Tigers 4-3 in Detroit. The Guardians were held to just four hits, but were able to still win with their fourth straight game and picked up their seventh win in their last eight games. And the Akron Rubber Ducks, quack, down 2-1 after seven innings, scored seven runs in the eighth inning on their way to an 8-4 win on the road over the Harrisburg Senators. For Akron, that was their second straight win, and they are 6-1 in their last seven games. The two teams play again in Harrisburg tonight, 6:30. Right now, 12:18. We'll be back. We have business news and the weather coming up right after this.
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1: In business news, Target reporting a first quarter earnings with the CEO pitching a turnaround after a year of sales slumps, decreasing customer traffic. Analysts are watching guidance more than the print, with peers, Walmart and Costco, continuing to take shares. But Target reporting first quarter earnings with their CEO pitching a turnaround for the year. SpaceX has picked Goldman Sachs for the lead left underwriter slot on its long-anticipated public offering, expected to land as one of the largest IPOs in history. Bankers expect the prospectus to drop next week, with debut targeted for June. And European Commission President von der Leyen welcomed the EU clearing a major hurdle toward finalizing its U.S. trade pact, including legislation to remove import duties on American goods. Brussels expects the package to sidestep further Trump's tariff hikes for at least the rest of this year. Americam, a global leader in polymer solutions today, announced the launch

0: record high of last week, by the way. The Dow Jones Industrial Average added 323 points, and the NASDAQ Composite climbing 1.1%. Stocks got a bit of a lift from easing yields in the bond market, which offered relief following some rapid ascents that had rattled the stock markets worldwide. The yield on the 10-year Treasury fell 4.6% as the price of Brent crude oil dropped 4%. In the weather forecast, well, cloudy skies and rain pretty much the forecast. We have a chance of showers yet today. Definitely cloudy skies throughout the day. A high temp only at 58 degrees for this Wednesday. Cloudy tonight, gradually becoming partly cloudy, a low near 44. Going to make way for a bit of sunshine on Thursday. Thursday's high 69 degrees. But back to cloud cover Thursday night. Rain likely on Friday. Rain, possible thunderstorms Friday night, Saturday, and even into Saturday night and Sunday. Tomorrow's high 66. I should say Friday's high 66. Saturday's high near 72. And on Sunday might reach 80. But tomorrow, Thursday, some sunshine and 69. Enjoy it while you got it, because it gets cloudy and rainy, and temperatures warming up a little bit, but still cloudy, rainy, and possible thunderstorms throughout the weekend. We have 22 minutes past the hour of 12 noon at the Talk of Akron, WNIR. Currently cloudy skies and 54 degrees. You know, I noticed some buds coming out of my roses at home, so I gave Chrissy a call at Copley Feed to see what I should be putting on my rose plants to keep them producing well through the season. She suggested that I apply the Bonide Rose RX Systemic Drench to keep the plants insect and disease free for up to 6 weeks. Bonide's Rose RX Drench is a multi-purpose fungicide and insecticide that can be used on roses, flowers, and shrubs. Just mix in a watering can as directed and apply directly to the base of each plant. This treatment will last for up to 6 weeks. I've also noticed ants inside and outside my house. 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She recommended using the high-yield kill-a-bug granule around the outside of the house and then the Bonide Household Insect Control or the Revenge Ant Control products inside the house. 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

0: All right, I got to get redialed in here after about a half hour break. 330-673-1234. We'll review our topics, but we'll go straight to the phones. They held on. WNIR, thank you for holding. You're on the air.
1: I'm worried about the country, especially over the Massey thing.
0: How so?
1: Well, my biggest fear is that the boomers are sitting around and just listening to Fox News and not understanding how important the Massey ordeal was. Let me pull you up, speaker.
0: I appreciate that. It's rainy, 63, not heavy rain, but 50% chance. We're getting rain in western Portage County. I don't know about the rest of you guys. 44 degrees overnight. Tomorrow, sunny, 69 degrees. Trump-backed Navy SEAL veteran delivers major blow to Kentucky's Congressman Massey in fiery GOP primary that was the most expensive congressional race in history. What about it?
1: Well, I mean, it was bought with AIPAC money. If you look at the stats coming in, he won by mail-in ballots. Very, very strange. I don't understand why people aren't making more of a big deal about it, but, I mean, Massey's the kind of guy that I would hope would run for president. I can't believe that Trump endorsed him 4 years ago with a raving whatever.
0: What do you like about Thomas Massey? I'm curious.
1: He's fiscally responsible. He's democracy first.
0: Hold on a minute. Fiscally responsible. Give me an example.
1: He's voted against a lot of these frivolous, we'll call them bills or whatnot. But, I mean, his history is good, in my opinion, as far as voting things down that should have gotten voted down. But, I mean, the most money.

0: glass and we get incinerated and off we go. You know, I don't
1: off
0: know.
1: We go. Have a good day,
0: all
1: sir.
0: Right, man. Take care. WNIR, hello.
2: Hi, John.
0: Hey, I got some. Your mayor last night.
2: My mayor.
0: Yeah, no, wait a minute. The Akron mayor made some news. Akron, hold on a minute. I got to get rid of this one and go here. I had to get this at lunch because I heard this. Akron mayor did a sit. What's the state of the city of Akron? You're my only Akron resident that calls usually. Touted his Together for Akron plan, building safer neighborhoods, creating jobs, investing in youth and old people like you, seniors, Bill, and offering stable housing. Man, there's a wish list from the left. A major focus of the address was public safety, especially efforts to reduce gun violence. Malik highlighted the opening of Akron's new Crime Gun Intelligence Center. You ever heard of that one?
2: That means a secret service.
3: I don't know.
2: I think
0: it sounds like he might as well say the anti-Second Amendment group. Anyhow, and said the city is continuing to push new strategies to prevent violence. Also said the city will partner. They're broke, and they're going to bring back cop in the box to balance the budget.
2: You know, the other day, yesterday, I was going to the grocery store, and I went the way that I normally don't go. You know, Garmin Road, there's a grade school there, okay?
0: Yeah.
2: And I'm checking my air conditioning because I recharged the little Vizier, and I was not paying attention where I was, and this school crossing guard gave me the dirtiest look that I think I've had since I've been married.
0: Out of the car, long hair. Yeah.
2: And I thought to myself, because I'm usually the guy that goes 19 through school.
0: Oh, I hate you guys. Come on. Hey, let me say this about that. Hold on a minute. Hold your thought about schools and groceries. So yesterday I get home and I go to the mailbox and I normally, thank God, don't have anything. And I got something. Let me see here. So it was from, I took a picture of it. Tallahassee. Johnny is cheap.
2: Okay.
0: All right, hold on, man. I'll pull it up on my phone. The city of Tallahassee school zone safety program, Bradenton, Florida, which is a weird thing. And it's my address because I own the car, but he's driving it. His Jeep, you know. School speed limit, 30 miles per hour. Your speed, 43.2 miles per hour. Failure to comply with a school zone speed limit. I'm going to call them and see what time it was. Does Florida, we have during restricted hours in Ohio, right?
2: Okay. Now there, you just set them out.
0: Okay. It's $100.
2: Now, about restricted hours. Restricted hours.
0: Right.
2: My buddy looked it up one time because I was talking about the lights and I think that's when they were first doing that cop in the box thing.
0: Right.
2: Now, the restricted hours, there is a lot in the makeup to become restricted hours. Okay, if you have flashing signs, all right, that says school 20 mile an hour, all right, then it behooves you to go 20 mile an hour. But if they're blinking at, when they're in school, like 10 o'clock in the morning, and you know they're in class and stuff, and there's no school traffic per se. In other words, moms, dads, sisters, brothers picking up children, all right? So you have to be reticent to the idea that that sign might not be operating properly.
0: Right.
2: All right?
0: Exactly.
2: So you add in the other things. So if you see the sign blinking, an old lady or an old man with a little paddle that she'll beat you with if you go through there too fast, and kids, well, then you know school's letting out, then you go 20 mile an hour. You're supposed to be able to think when you're driving, okay? So when you put those things together, that's your argument against, let's say, a traffic ticket from a police officer in a school zone.
0: Right.
2: But they're not in school zones.

0: because there's not enough of them. They're going from shooting to shooting to shooting. So what it falls back on is a camera. So I don't know how you can test it. I think you're just supposed to pay it.
1: I'm going to. It says on the date. I had to look it up. It was a Tuesday, okay, April 28th at 1:54 p.m. In the 3100 block of Fred Gorge Road, Springwood Elementary, Tallahassee, Leon County. That's Ponce de Leon, L-E-O-N. That's the name of the county, Ponce de Leon. So I'm just going to tell, you know, but it's a cautionary tale. I sent it to him and I said, hey, man, you got to remember, slow down. But here's what I told him. I said, you're a Yankee in Dixie. Yeah. They see Ohio tags. They're going to nail you.
0: But if he was going 40.
1: He was going 43.6.
0: Okay, so he's 13 mile an hour over. That's pretty good speed for a school zone.
1: Well, you know what's weird is you and I are lead foots, man. You're an old racing guy. I mean, you know what I mean? But school zones and construction zones, my mom worked at the schools and I worked at the road. And there are places that I'll make my time up somewhere else, but I slow down in the school zones and, you know. But he is not normally a lead foot. And well, he said, Dad, I was, and it's the back of the Jeep. It's not the, you know, it's a back license plate. So, anyway, I'm just saying, since you brought up, you were going to get groceries before you reminded me of this.
0: So the idea of school zone cop in the box things is they have to have the signage. If they don't put the signage out, you can beat it, I guess is what I'm saying.
1: Well, yeah, just ask the people of Peninsula.
0: And the thing about it is the city doesn't control where they set it. So I figure they're setting it at about 18 and a half mile an hour. And they have to give you some type of leeway. But it's a money thing. Yeah, it's a money thing. Okay, a couple of things that I saw made me curious. First was that these elections that are going down. You see, all we hear is how bad and stupid and warlike Donald Trump is. But I guess my mind is telling me that people are beginning to realize how terrible the people that were running Iran are. That they want to kill. It's like they have a tattoo.
1: They killed another 10,000 people, if you believe Amnesty International, protesters over there.
0: Well, you have to believe.
1: And the only video I have seen out of, we'll just say, Greater Tehran, okay, because their internet, the only thing they allowed out, did you see them teaching young kids, like young kids, like fifth, sixth graders, how to load and fire a Kalashnikov? Did you see that on the news last night?
0: Well, see, that's one thing they wouldn't have to do here because five or six, they're already.
1: Our kids are already.
0: What do you mean? Let me show you how it sucks.
1: Strapping on the way to the classroom, getting guns with the greatest of ease. Oh, that's a good point. But, you know, I'm just saying, they're literally killing the people that are trying to, you know.
0: They want to be free, John.
1: They do. I know. I know. It's like the previous caller said, let's be honest, since 1979, you've got religious zealot boomers running Iran, and the kids want a party. They want, you know, Rock the Casbah. By the Clash. That was inspired when the Iranians took over in 79 and they banned rock and roll music in Iran.
0: It was one of the most dangerous places on the
1: Drop the bombs between the minarets. Yeah. Anyhow.
0: Well, when you and I have, I'm just going to say it, an ingrained hatred for that country.
1: Mine started in 1983, man, when they blew up the Marine, the biggest Marine loss.
0: I mean,
1: since Iwo Jima, man. Yeah. Yeah.
0: And they made it, originally they made it sound like a bunch of students. Now, it may very well have been, but the Shah might have been a bad guy. But the thing is,
1: well, let's go there since you mentioned the Shah of Iran. Who installed the Shah of Iran in 1953?
2: We did.
1: The CIA.
2: We did.
1: Yeah. Shh, don't say anything. Ixnay on the Shah.
0: And now the CIA's walking around down there in Cuba talking to people and stuff.
1: Oh, they're going to arrest the 94-year-old Raul Castro. Could be indicted today shooting down a private airplane 30 years ago.
0: Well, that private airplane, my buddy knew the guy that was flying it.
1: The two brothers, brothers to the rescue. They had an audio of Bill Clinton talking about that 30 years ago.
0: They shut down a few. They didn't know. And let's look at it. They didn't know if they're bringing CIA people in or not. The one, you never heard word one about it because they were bringing in CIA people. You know, if you look at how we devastated Iran with our first blitz song,
1: right?
0: It was because the Mossad is all over that country. Mossad's
1: oh all man, over don't even bring the Mossad up. Oh my God, all the Massey people and everything.
0: Well, you know, and let's look at that for a second. I don't know how anybody can hate Israel at this point in time. Now, when they first started bulldozing people's houses because there was a bad guy in them, I thought about it.
1: That was problem. There were a lot of, look, no country, okay?
0: Is without church.
1: Amen, man. But think about it. You got two-thirds of the population of Ohio surrounded by everybody that wants to kill you, literally.
0: So, and you know, when you go back into biblical times, and you go back into biblical prophecy.
1: Well, you know, Trump was this far away, speaking of biblical times, the Abraham Accords, all those three major religions, they all share a common thread with Abraham. Now, quickly, because I just looked at the clock. Santa Rosa Island fire began May 15, 2026, a significant wildfire impacting the Channel Islands in California. It was started when a guy's boat broke down and he fired a flare up. You ever see a flare? Isn't that what brought down Smoke on the Water or some stupid with a flare gun?
0: Stupid with a flare gun. Burned the place down to the ground.
1: Now, at first I thought this was the one. Now, I don't know where Santa Rosa Island is, but it's an island. But that other fire, that they're trying to get that other fire out, which is one hop skip away from the other place that burned down in L.A.
0: Okay, so we've got one accident in and amongst all these other fires.
1: Right.
0: The one that burned up. All of those homes was arson.
1: Exactly.
0: Okay, and the guy had, it wasn't an Irish-sounding name, can we say, laddie? It's the idea that, you know, the man that was just on, he said, he walks around people and they're speaking all different types of languages.
1: Hey, well, I grew up in Amish country. I used to go into this, and you would hear them. I hear them sprechens the Pennsylvania Dutch, you know. Yeah. And man, did that make my old man mad? Oh my God, that would trigger him.
0: And you have to learn if they're speaking English when you're just into earshot of them,
1: right?
0: But when you walk by them, they switch to another language. Look at that guy. He's really dressed funny. So, you know, you can't take offense of what other people say about you is none of your
1: business. Amen.
0: That's the easiest way to figure that out. And if you know, if they're talking funny and they're reaching in their waistband, reach faster.
1: All right, brother, I got to roll, man. I'll see you.
0: All right,
1: bye. Take care. Bye.
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1: You know, the Supreme, was it the Supreme Court ruled? Or did they pass? Anyhow, CDL trucking broker companies can be sued. I think it was the Supreme Court said these brokers that hire loads out to these illegal drivers in semi-trucks can be sued. Consider that as I read this. A suspect was arrested in connection with a four-vehicle crash that killed two people yesterday in Lodi, California. The San Joaquin Sheriff's Office confirmed 24-year-old Mavarir Singh, with an H, identified as a big rig driver after a crash on Highway 99. His big rig skidded off the highway into a guardrail. Three other vehicles were involved in the crash, resulting in two deaths. He didn't have proper credentials, is the allegation by the California Highway Patrol. This is a developing story. Tune back to blah, blah, blah. It is 1 o'clock on The Talk of Akron, WNIR.
8: From ABC News, I'm Chuck Sievertson. The Justice Department just announcing officially charges against Raul Castro, ex-leader of Cuba. Charges include murder for a relief plane shoot down in the 1990s that killed three American pilots. Congresswoman Maria Salazar, Florida Republican.
9: Today is a glorious day for those Cubans who had to leave their homeland unwillingly, the people that we represent in the city of Miami, only because of the cruelty and the wickedness of a group of gangsters, the Castro family.
8: Two police officers who defended the Capitol in the January 6, 2021 attack by Trump supporters are suing to stop the creation of the nearly $2 billion Trump fund that could potentially compensate rioters from that day. ABC's Peter Harlambous.
10: Former Capitol Police Officer Harry Dunn and Metropolitan Police Department Officer Daniel Hodges alleged the compensation fund would not only encourage those who committed violence in the name of President Trump, but also directly finance their operations. The officers alleged the creation of the fund violated federal law and the prohibition in the 14th Amendment barring the government from funding insurrections.
8: A week before a runoff election in Texas, President Trump endorses State Attorney General Ken Paxton over Republican Senator John Cornyn, who says he is still running for re-election. Former Massachusetts Democratic Congressman Barney Frank has died at 86.
11: Outspoken, pugnacious, and extremely colorful, Barney Frank once said this to an activist critical of the Obama administration.
12: Ma'am, trying to have a conversation with you would be like trying to argue with a dining room table. I have no interest in doing it.
11: As chair of the House Financial Services Committee during the Great Recession, Frank authored the key banking reforms that became known as the Dodd-Frank Act. In 1987, he became the first member of Congress to voluntarily come out as gay. He retired in 2013 after 16 terms in the House. Stephen Portnoy, ABC News, Washington.
8: Right now, Wall Street major indexes are higher. 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
8: Firefighters in California hard at work to contain wildfires all over the state. One of the largest and fastest in Simi Valley, the Sandy Fire. 43,000 people are under evacuation orders. Ventura County Fire Spokesman Andrew Dowd.
15: Throughout the night, we did see some active spotting of fire across in different locations, and the fire continues to push to the east. We were able to put adequate resources in place to both attack the fire directly and provide structured defense.
8: When it comes to home ownership, women are far outpacing men.
16: Between July of 2024 and June of 2025, single Gen Z women made up 35% of all home buyers of their generation, almost double the rate of single Gen Z men. Gen Z, by the way, is typically people under the age of 29. The National Association of Realtors says single women across all generations made up a quarter of all home buyers, while single men accounted for just 11%. Even so, older generations and married couples represent the largest share overall of home buyers across the country. Sherry Preston, ABC News.
8: Cher, ageless pop culture legend, turns 80 today. 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
17: I always thought of myself as like a bumper car, and when I hit a road, I would just back up and turn in a different direction because I wasn't going to just stop doing what I love.
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2: 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Akron police arrested two teens for allegedly firing gunshots into an occupied Akron home Monday night. A 34-year-old woman, her 15-year-old son, occupied their Stevens Avenue home at the time, but they were not injured. According to police, officers found 9mm shell casings in the street and multiple bullet holes in the home. The two juvenile suspects apprehended near East Market Street in Devonshire Road. One of the suspects armed with a Glock 9mm weapon. Both transported to the juvenile detention center. A 40-year-old Aurora man has pled not guilty on charges of grooming young girls to send him explicit photos. Carlos Morena accused in a 5-count indictment by the Portage County Grand Jury that includes felony charges of a minor in nudity-oriented material or performance and fourth-degree felony of not registering as a sex offender. Morena was earlier discharged from the U.S. Army on charges of possessing child pornography. A former teacher and choir director at Hoban High School has been sentenced to 8 years in prison after pleading guilty to sexual battery. 37-year-old Chad Kendall pled guilty to charges of abusing two students aged 16 and 17 for a number of years. Kendall will have to register every 90 days at the local sheriff's office as a Tier 3 offender for the rest of his life after being released from prison. One of the students has filed a lawsuit against Hoban for allegedly looking the other way when students accuse Kendall of assault and sexual assault. A move to collect signatures needed for a large data center has stalled. The group, Conserve Ohio, says it gathered around 27,000, 6% of the signatures needed to make the November ballot, and well short of the pace political veterans say would be required to meet the July 1st deadline. The group collecting signatures for 6 weeks in an effort to get the proposed constitutional amendment to ban large data centers on the ballot in the state of Ohio for the November election. For local news anytime, go to WNIR.com. WNIR weather this afternoon, cloudy, cooler, not as humid, high around 57 degrees. Tonight, overcast and becoming partly cloudy, low 44. Tomorrow, sunshine with a high around 69. Right now, it's 54 degrees at the Talk of Akron, WNIR.
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1: And good afternoon. Thanks for holding through the news. You're on the air, WNIR.
6: Good afternoon, John. Before the lunch there, you had somebody bring up Keith's Eagle.
1: Who?
6: He brought up Keith's Eagle.
1: Oh, yeah, I'd never heard of it.
6: Yeah, he tried to make it sound like a conspiracy, but it wasn't. What it was Obama, they heard the trials from the...
1: The only thing I think I remember, I don't remember the name, I think... It had something to do with, like, USDA money and farmers Native American farmers or something.
6: They were denied loans.
1: Right.
6: Which we all know that happened.
1: Sure.
6: I mean, it happened in the 40s, 50s, and 60s with black people. It happened with the Native Americans. And that extra money, when they realized that they thought more people would come forward, they didn't come forward. So what they did is they created some grants for the Native American community. Then they took this large portion and turned it into a agricultural grant, basically. So if you wanted to start a farm or whatever, you can go apply to it if you're a Native American, and they'll give you the money.
1: Got it.
6: So it's not like with this thing, what's going on with Trump, and you know, with this $1.7 billion, and you know, oh, you're not allowed to ask. You can't bring up who gets the money, why they got the money. I mean, this. They are making so much money. And supposedly, what was it, in his first term, Trump's first term, he said the president of the United States can do whatever they want and cannot be prosecuted. And the Supreme Court agreed with him. And this is why he's doing what he's doing. I mean, the amount, billions and billions of, for him and his friends and everything else. I mean, people need to start seeing this. Like the other guy said, these boomers are just blinded. They don't want to hear none of it. I mean, and even when you present them, it's like, well, look at this story. Look what's happening here. Look at this this company that they're. I mean, look at their phone. Yeah, the Trump phone. Did anybody ever bring that up?
1: What about it?
6: Last year he took $59 million in deposits. And they promised everybody that if you get this Trump phone, it's going to be American made. You're going to have your unlimited coverage. You're also going to get some health benefits from it there's going to be a number you can call, like a nurse or something like that. And you're going to pay $47.45 a month. And you put $100 down, and you know, when the phone's available, you'll get your phone. Well, it turns out the phone is some cheap Timu knockoff. And
1: you know what? Cheap Timu knockoff is playing at the Kent stage this week. That'd be a great name for a band.
6: you got front row tickets? but the thing is, you're not going to get your $100 back, because in the fine print, which they changed, said that if we decide, if Trump decides that, the only way you're going to get your money back if he says, we're not doing this phone. But if he changes any parts of the rules, you're not getting your money back. I mean, they sat on 59 million. It was 590,000 people.
1: Hey, a federal judge Monday dismissed a $10 billion lawsuit Trump filed against the IRS over the leak of his tax returns years ago. The guy's in jail for 5 years, the guy that was a contractor that leaked it. Ethics watchdogs, Democrats in Congress, and my current caller had sought to intervene in what's the first known instance of a president suing the government that he leads. Hours after the request to dismiss the case, the Department of Justice announced an anti-weaponization fund, part of the settlement. In a statement, the department will put $1.776 billion and allow the DOJ to settle and pay cases.
6: Who's going to get the money? I mean, I know all his buddies are going to get a lot of money.
1: I don't know. I've been discriminated against. Where do I get my money? Wait a minute. Here's the rest of the story. This morning, okay, Two police officers who defended the U.S. Capitol on January 6, 2021, during the January 6 attack, are suing to stop the creation of Trump's $1.7 billion anti-weaponization fund, calling it the most brazen act of presidential corruption this century. Well, that's 25 years. That's a short period of time. This is a developing story. Check back with CNN for details.
6: I mean, he's getting the point. And also, APAC stands for American Israeli Political Action Affair.
1: Right.
6: So, I mean, the problem that everybody has with APAC is that to get money from them, you have to agree with everything for Israel.
1: Well, now, you know what? Do you remember who was the guy years ago, the Christian guy that raised money? I remember him from 40 years ago, and I can't remember. I was trying to think, and you just jogged my memory. I was going to look it up. There was a guy that if you wanted money from the U.S. Congress, you're going to run for Congress, and you wanted money, you would have to sign a form with them that you would never vote to raise taxes. Do you remember that guy? Do you remember?
6: No.
1: Somebody will know. I can't remember. He was kind of a weird-looking guy. He had a kind of a weird mustache, but it was some kind of religious fund. And, I mean, 60 Minutes did a thing on him like 20 years ago. And this guy was a power broker for the Republicans. And it started under Reagan, and then it regenerated when the Republicans took over. You know, what's his face? Newt Gingrich and Kasich, the first time Republicans took over Congress in 40 years. And then under W. Bush. I can't remember the guy's name. But, you know, so what I'm saying is people like to think of Israel as unique in funding stuff that's pro-Israel. You know what? The Christians have been doing it for a long, long time. My Protestant Christians have been doing it. I wish I could remember the guy's name, man.
6: Well, I know, but the difference is if you don't fund Israel, if you don't go along with them, they Thomas Massey you.
1: Well,
6: I mean, you know, Thomas Massey, he raised the $13 million, whatever. It was like he had like 5,000 donors with an average of 98.
1: Whatever. Look, he lost. Get over it. What else you got?
6: It's not that. Well, I'm just saying, I mean, now that he's gone, Marjorie's not gone, you can forget about the Epstein files. You're not going to see another thing about these, even though there's 3.5 billion files left. There's 50, I think they brought out 45,000 photos. You're not going to see any of that.
1: Somebody just sent me a text. That's it. Grover Norquist. That's the name I was. Remember him? Thanks, Dan. Yeah, political activist and anti-tax advocate you're thinking of is Grover Norquist. As the founder and president of Americans for Tax Reform, created the Taxpayer Protection Pledge, a written contract with congressional candidates and lawmakers guarantee they'll never raise tax. I forget. Is he still in business? I don't even know. I only got two minutes.
6: I think he's still alive. I don't know if he's still in business, but he's definitely still alive. But he was W's. He worked for, Bush, didn't he?
1: I would have to, now that I got his name, I can go look it up during the break, okay? Yeah, remember him? He was he always kind of had like a, I don't know.
6: He was all business. I mean, he was all business. When he talked, he was all business.
1: Yeah, he was. I remember him. It seems like he was out of Pennsylvania, and he kind of had that Yinzers kind of voice, and he always had like a 3-day growth of beard on him. But you're right. There was no joke. This guy was serious as a heart attack, man. Whenever he was,
6: he didn't want to mess around with innuendo or nothing. He meant exactly what he said.
1: Yeah, exactly. So you got to give him credit for it. I got to go, man. I'll see you.
6: All right.
1: Okay. All right. Bye.
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1: Thanks to our friends. Thanks, Rick. And thanks, Philly Ferg. Phil Ferguson will be back in the saddle on Memorial Day. 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
9: Hey, Couch.
1: What's up?
9: How you doing?
1: Good. What's up?
9: Good. Hey, I was first on a cancellation list, and I got a phone call last week, and I paid my money, and I'll see you the 25th of August.
1: All right, man.
9: I didn't know if we was going to get in there or not, but by golly, it came through.
10: Looking forward to it.
1: That's going to be a blast, man.
9: I hope so. I'm looking forward to it.
1: Yes.
9: It's going to be a good time.
1: Trust me. We'll enjoy ourselves.
9: We've been to Cody and Yellowstone and Jackson Hole before, but I'd like to see.
1: Well, I'm of all the places when I was, you know, this will be my 40th anniversary of being out there. I had to spend 5 weeks out there with geology band camp, if you will, geology camp, you know, at Casper College, Wyoming for 5 weeks. But I'm glad we're going back when we got a little cash. You know what I mean? But I've never been to Jackson Hole.
9: Oh, it's nice.
1: Did you go up that cable car when you were there?
9: No, we just kind of hung around in town there and went to the saddle bar. And
1: oh, yeah, where you sit on the saddles, you saw the antler arch and all that stuff.
9: The antler arches, yeah, we got pictures and stuff taken around that. We was out there hunting a couple times and did all that. But
1: oh, you actually went, like, what, big game hunting out there or what?
9: Oh, yeah.
1: Oh, well, good. Can you bring your 30-06 for us and make sure that we don't get run over by buffalo?
9: By buffalo, yeah. Wild bear or something. No, that's all good. Yep, looking forward to it. It's nice.
1: Were you at the meeting at the golf course in Stowe?
9: Nope.
1: Okay.
9: I figured we wasn't going to get in. I thought, boy, anybody that signed up, they're not going to back out of this deal, but something happened and here we are. So.
1: Yeah, well, that's awesome. That's awesome news. What are your first names?
9: Will and Jen.
1: Will and Jen. I'm going to write that down. All right, I'll get the updated list. Well, that's awesome. I have been, obviously, to Rushmore, okay, but I've never been out to the Custer Memorial, which is not where his battleground was, okay. I am interested to get up there and see the world's largest carving of the Native American guy. I mean, that thing, I guess, is still...
6: Crazy horse.
1: Oh, by the way, speaking of which, I'm sure you could probably YouTube it. You know Mike Rowe, Dirty Jobs? You know Mike Rowe.
9: Yeah, right.
1: He had an episode randomly. I forgot about this. I just saw it in the last couple of weeks. I was flipping around, and he went out and was carving. He helped those guys carve a part of Crazy Horse. And they said that might not be done for 30 years.
9: Yeah, I know they said it's a while.
1: But it's really cool. It showed like what the artist's rendering is and what it's going to look like. And he went up there and they had to jackhammer holes and then put blasts in it. And you know what I mean? If you get a chance, Google Mike Rowe at Crazy Horse and watch that.
9: You'll have to look at that.
1: Yeah.
9: Seems like you could work 6 months on that and look back and what did I do in 6 months? It's such a big area, you know?
1: Yeah. And let's see, Cody. We're going to what's the what I'm thinking of out there? The Aces and Eights town we stop in.
9: Buffalo.
1: Where?
9: Buffalo.
1: No.
9: Deadwood. No.
1: You would think
9: it's the old town.
1: Yeah, maybe it is. Anyhow, but I'm interested to go there. And I don't know when we get out there, we have a lot of idle time. Buffalo Bill was saying there's like a gun museum.
9: Big museum there. It's neat. You can go in there and watch a big movie theater thing. You've been? Oh, yeah.
1: All right. Well, good. Well, I'm going to. All right. Well, are you Will or are you Jen?
9: Will.
1: I'm not judging.
9: Sounded like you were.
1: you'll have to bird dog that for us when we get out there if you've been there before, because I've never been to it, you know.
9: Yeah, we'll have to belly up in Irma's there in Cody. That's a good place to go in. We was in there and got some meals and a couple drinks, but being my wife's part Native, why it all strikes her pretty easy, you know.
1: What part of her's Native?
9: The after hours.
1: You like fire water.
9: Yeah.
1: Well, that's all right, Will and Jen. Well, I'll look forward to it, man. Okay.
9: Okay.
1: All right. We'll see you guys. Okay. Thanks. We'll be right back.
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1: And WNIR, hello.
13: Hey, good afternoon.
1: Hey, what's up?
13: Hey, it was enjoyable to listen to you just kind of, the caller, I don't want to say in his place, but make him think when you had the gentleman after lunch that was talking about the Epstein files, and he said, well, what if there isn't any there? And he had absolutely no response for that. And again, I guess I go back to the whole, you know how badly Obama, Biden, Hillary Clinton, all these folks hated Trump.
1: Well, let me ask you, since you mentioned Hillary Clinton, you know, the only photos of a president in the hot tub with young girls is Bill Clinton. And they both had to give testimony in the Epstein file to Congress. Why aren't we allowed to see that testimony?
13: Yeah, exactly. I mean, I'm sure she basically, you know, had amnesia.
1: She did say, I don't know anything about it. You have to ask Bill about that. Right. I wasn't on the plane with him.
13: Yeah. Her answer is, that's not what I hit him in the head with the lamp.
1: No, it was an ashtray she threw at him because it had a cigar in the ashtray. Don't you remember that?
13: There you go. But I actually take, especially yesterday's election results, as a very much a positive, and I'll even go back to our recent one here in Ohio earlier this month. You know, I think that the worry has been, and again, they still got to turn out in November, but the worry has been, can we get Republicans to show up at the ballot box this November?
1: Right.
13: And you saw massive turnout in the Massey race. Kind of underreported is the fact that Democrats poured millions of dollars into the Georgia Supreme Court race.
1: And I didn't even go into that one. Right.
13: Lost both of those. You know, Trump was, what, 33 for 33 yesterday on his endorsed candidate?
1: Maybe. I know he was well over 90%. I don't know. It says nine key takeaways. I went to the New York Post today. Nine key takeaways from election night in Kentucky, Pennsylvania, Alabama, and Georgia. The big one was Trump takes out Massey in Kentucky. Now, he's focused on Cornyn down in Texas. That would really be a bellwether, I think. Here's why. That is statewide for a U.S. senator. It is not 14 counties in along the river just south of Ohio in Trump Town. You know what I mean? So, but that Cornyn,
13: Georgia,
1: that Cornyn thing could be an interesting case.
13: Well, I mean, Georgia Supreme Court, that was statewide Georgia.
1: Yeah.
13: So,
1: Mike Collins, Republican of Georgia. Hold on a minute. I'm going to read this. Mike Collins, Republican of Georgia, former college football coach Derek Dooley, will head off runoff election in the GOP Senate primary in Georgia after neither candidate got 50%. What's that mean?
13: You've got that in a lot of states where you've got multiple candidates. Well, hell, here in Summit County, has a provision in their city charter that if, because it's a nonpartisan race, if the winning candidate for mayor doesn't get 50% of the vote, that the top two candidates run off in December from a November municipal election here in Summit County.
1: Okay, all right.
13: It's just any occasion where you've got...
1: Did Raffensperger lose in Georgia? Hold on a minute.
13: No, I believe he won, and I think he won.
1: I thought that Raffensperger's the guy that was Trump was on the telephone saying, you got to go find me 1,100 votes or 11,000 votes, remember?
13: Right. But
1: Georgia Republicans who spoke out against Trump got smoked, writes the New York Post. Georgia Secretary of State Brad Raffensperger and former Lieutenant Governor of Georgia Jeff Duncan, a name I don't know, were among the few Republicans to speak out against Trump's attempt to overturn his 2020 loss in the Peach State, receiving middling support from voters in their governor bids. Pennsylvania, Chris Robb won Pennsylvania's 3rd District after receiving endorsements from far-left squad members. I don't know if these were Trump-endorsed people. The people that Trump came out and sent, for example, the guy that beat Massey, the former Navy SEAL, Secretary of Defense. Give me the Secretary of Defense's name. Thank you. Pete Hegseth went down campaign. So,
13: And then you start just looking more local. I mean, I believe there was a guy by the name of Kerry Coleman who overperformed in the Republican primary.
1: Right.
13: Because, again, he was the only one out there attacking the Democrat. He wasn't attacking the other Republicans.
1: Exactly.
13: He was attacking the Democrat.
1: Right.
13: So, we still got to get the Republicans, the Trump-supporting Republicans, to show up in November. But, you know, at the moment, it's kind of like that whole L.A. mayor thing. You know, right now, it's just flat-out common sense. If you're a common-sense candidate, you probably got a pretty good chance of winning against these just absolute flaming liberals. the other thing, you started talking a little bit about Akron, and God, we could talk for Akron for hours. But the two takeaways I had out of the mayor's speech yesterday.
1: The state of Akron speech, yeah. What is the state of Akron?
13: It's here.
1: We're broke. He admitted we're broke.
13: Yeah. Well, and this wasn't the point I was going to make, but you talked about Cop in the Box, which I did not see that part of it. But Cop in the Box is revenue neutral, because remember, the state law is if you take in money on something like that without a police officer there, every dollar you take in for that, you don't get from the state in state funding. So, you know, you're not going to fix a budget problem by doing that. All you're doing is pissing people off. But on housing, so one, they finally got their head out of their behind and changed the zoning regulations for lot sizes. They tore down thousands and thousands of houses in Akron.
1: Yep.
13: And you could never build back on that lot because the lots were too small based on the current building standards.
1: Speaking of which, hold on a minute. Let me see. I got the press release from them. And, of course, they're not going to do it. In the next few weeks, the city of Akron will start another community violence intervention program in partnership with Summa Health, Cleveland Clinic, Akron General, Minority Behavior Health Group, Malik said. The mayor also focused on housing, pointing out plans for 530 new housing units across the city include filling vacant land, like you're saying, rehabilitating existing homes and converting commercial buildings into housing. That probably has to do with the old First Energy vacancy down, right? Didn't some out-of-state downtown? I don't know.
13: Yeah, but they've got a number of different things they're working
1: on. Well, here's the deal. He and the mayor of Akron announced a new down payment assistance program for first-time home buyers. Those who qualify based on income could receive up to $7,500 toward down payment and closing costs of a home here in Akron. Home in Akron I don't know where the money's coming from.
13: Bingo.
1: Where's the money coming
13: from? About where the hell a broke city is going to come up with $7,500 to give to people for down payment assistance. Just another one of those.
1: A new holiday. There's a new holiday on June 6th, Blimp Day on D-Day. Announcement.
13: We'll have one every year, but we can't tell you what day it's going to be on because we don't know.
1: He said it will celebrate Akron, the birthplace of Goodyear Tire and Rubber, and feature two blimps flying over the city on June 6th.
13: And then, of course, it said something about that you'll be able to see them up close and personal, except for there's no place in the city limits of Akron you could land a blimp.
1: Well, now, wait a minute. You could land one on Lee Jackson Field, probably.
13: Maybe.
1: They're all underground utilities there. Yeah.
13: You could land them at the 50-yard line.
1: You could land it on Catherine Place. You know where we used to burn furniture? All those houses at Catherine Place have been bulldozed, so you could land it there.
13: Well, if they took down the telephone poles.
1: Yeah, you're right. The poles are down on the university. Underground utilities are bad, everybody says, except for everywhere where they aren't.
13: Exactly. Well, hey, I'll let you go.
1: All right, man. Take care. We will go here.
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15: Hey, John.
1: Hey.
15: Hey, so the last call there kind of reiterates a point I'd like to make. To him, it's all about a game.
1: It's all about what? Are you on a speaker and can you get off or no?
15: No, I'm not. I'm sorry.
1: Okay, it's all about a what?
15: It's a game.
1: A game.
15: That's a game. You voted for the game. We won. Our side won. You know, we got rid of Thomas Massie, and you know, we're going forward with our agenda. So, the voting was to win the game. Whereas the problem with the Massie people is that nobody told them when they were supposed to quit. They thought drain the swamp actually meant drain the swamp, and you were actually supposed to go after the swamp people.
1: All right, define the swamp. Epstein and what else is in the swamp?
15: Oh, all of it. So all your Congress, all the House, the representatives that are just, say, playing the markets, you know, buying futures because they know what's going to happen. All these things. I mean, nothing's ever changed. It's just been the same for years and decades and decades and decades. And we just keep going back and forth, Democrat, Republican, Democrat, Republican. That's got nothing to do with anything. It's the people sitting in the seats. You know, it is the Epstein class. And Massey stood for, so you take a guy like Massey who, when he says, let's pass a bill, let's write a bill. What are we voting on? Just this bill. What do you mean? We can't put tons of pork in here? We can't put funding for gay pride festivals in Uganda? No, it's just the bill. This is what we're voting on. And the swamp couldn't handle that. They couldn't handle it at all. You know, yesterday, I don't know if you saw his concession speech. He was drinking a glass of raw milk. And he brought up the fact that the milk lobby was lactose intolerant. Did you catch that?
1: No. What are you talking about, raw milk?
15: So he said, and this is where he was wrong. He pushed for legislation where people like me could sell raw milk, okay? With no, you know, if you want to buy raw milk, drink raw milk, that's you. You put in your body what you want. And he said the biggest people that went after him, he called it the milk lobby. Well, it's not the milk lobby. It's the food processing industry. They're the ones that went after him because they said, you know, oh, that's unsafe, blah, blah, blah. It wasn't the farmer that went after. It wasn't the actual person producing the raw milk. It was the people that control what I do, you know. So
1: what do you do? Do you raise cows or something?
15: Yeah, I got dairy.

0: fair funding. You don't want, in a local election, you don't want a local township coming over and influencing who you're voting for. You know, so AIPAC, you wouldn't want a Chinese conglomerate to influence, you know, to put money in your election. So why would you want
1: anything? You know, that's the first time that my main problem isn't about the sin or the sinner, it's the sin. The AIPAC, and there were, you got CARE, right? That fund,
0: right.
1: Like, what's her name up there? Ilhan Omar, right? Council on American Relief. But Citizens United of 2010 is why you had a hung jury in Akron for First Energy, okay?
0: Yeah.
1: I think that Citizens United, I think Trump gets one, maybe, if he could replace... I don't know. Who do you think might, which Supreme Court justices might, you think Clarence Thomas and what's the other guy's name might retire in July 4th? You know, because it wouldn't be, you wouldn't go from Democrat liberal like Ruth Bader Ginsburg to, you know, Amy Coney Barrett as an example. Okay. But you would go from an old, long in the tooth Republican, because man alive, I mean, Clarence Thomas is a Daddy Bush nominee, right?
0: You would get
1: a younger, you'd get another 20 or 30, maybe 40 years out of these two. That there's some variable people aren't talking about. I think, why can't I remember the other guy's name? There's only nine of them. I'm drawing a blank on him. There's another guy. It's a long time. I think Trump might have a possibility of two Supreme Court justices, and they're going, does the Supreme Court justice need 50 plus a tiebreaker or 60? Do you know?
0: I'm thinking 50.
1: I'm thinking two. And that means that I just think maybe the Supreme Court, the two of them might retire. Clarence Thomas for maybe one, and that would give Trump a fourth. And then at that point, what he might do is ask the Supreme Court to do like the Supreme Court did with Roe versus Wade and reverse or modify Citizens United to say, yeah, corporations and labor unions have a First Amendment right, and that a right is money, but I don't like the foreign influence of anybody, including Israel. You know what I'm saying? I agree with you on that. Yeah.
0: Exactly. I want it.
1: I think that's reasonable.
0: I think so. And I think that the people of Kentucky, it should have just been left up to the people of Kentucky. And not, you know, like when everybody ran to Georgia a few years ago to was it Ossoff and all these other guys elected, remember?
1: Well, Georgia's in the last 20 years has went right-leaning purple to blue-leaning purple anymore.
0: Right.
1: Oh, wait a minute. Alito? Is Alito a Republican? I think it just came, I stopped thinking about it in the name. Samuel Alito, right? I think, I don't know. I'd have to look that up. I'm going to write that down.
0: Know.
1: I got to look
0: it
1: up. Keep going. Go ahead. I'm sorry.
0: No. I just, and even if, yeah. Like I said, all things considered, I think people are looking at the Massey thing like it's Democrats or liberals that were pushing. That's not it.
1: No, this was MAGA versus anti-MAGA Republicans. Clear. No question about it.
0: I don't know where MAGA was brought up in the Constitution. I want constitutional Republicans. You know, that's what I want. You know, there's a bunch of us that would like to throw the tea in the harbor, but nobody will let us because they keep voting, you know, just down party line. You know, you can't get change if you don't vote for change. You know, and let's go to the Ohio governor. Yeah, I was all in for Casey Putsch. I don't want data centers. I don't want all these things. You know, and that's what I voted for. But no. And then there's the case in point. Vivek would not debate him. It's just if we got the money, we're going to pick our peace candidate. He's getting in no matter what. You know, whatever happened to competition, you get your best candidates from competition. Have debates. Have, you know, but no, they're afraid that the guy that doesn't have the name notoriety or isn't a billionaire is going to wipe

0: floor with the other guy, and then we got problems.
1: What? So, hey, quickly, back on your diesel delivery. How much is red diesel per gallon delivered now?
0: I think this. I asked them when I ordered it 2 days ago. This was almost. It was $4.85, I think.
1: And oh, that's not as high as I was thinking.
0: Yeah, well, I'll write the check.
1: Well, I understand. I've been there, not on red diesel, but when under Obama, when I was filling up that 44-gallon diesel tank on my excursion, believe me, brother, I had to pay the tax. You at least don't have to pay the road tax.
0: And if I remember correctly, the on-road was like $5.67 or something.
1: Yeah,
0: like
1: right. All I know is $5 times 40 gallons is, you know, that's $200,
0: yeah,
1: man.
0: Well,
1: that'll kick you right in the teeth, man.
0: Yeah, this is $1,000.
1: Yeah, all right. Hey, I got to go. Keep your powder dry out there. I'll see you.
0: Yep.
1: All right, bye. We'll be back.
2: Hello, this is Janet Esposito. 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
3: Thank you, Janet. 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
1: I just looked over my phone. 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
1: Man, I'm going to go out on a limb. One time at band camp. No, one time... Uncle Ronnie, no. Man, that was a Freudian slip. I'm thinking of Aunt Rhea. My Aunt Rhea's late husband, Uncle Kenny, was the head of the Cattlemen's Association and big with the Tuscarawas County Fair. They still are, as a matter of fact, Aunt Rhea is, but out of Newcomerstown. But they had some friends that had dairy cows, and they still had to be milked at the farm. I'm young. I'm with Uncle Kenny. It's got to have been back in the early middle 70s. And I'm walking around with him, you know, and he knows everybody. And he's like, here, Johnny, take a slug of this. And it was warm milk hot out of the cow. That unpassed. No, thank you. You do you. Hey, if you want to drink raw milk, I think the problem is Pennsylvania Dutch Amish wanted to sell the raw milk, and I think some people got sick from it or whatever because it wasn't, what, homogenized or whatever. My point is, I think I've only tasted raw milk once, and that was all I needed. But you do you. Hey, I believe you could tell a lot about a business by how long they've been in business. So when I see a company that started in 1975 and grown for 51 years, that makes them something special, and they stand out from the crowd. 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
1: And when you stop in there, it's right there by the Horseshoe Diner and the kind of the Ravenna Inc. business incubator there. When you go to Record Arsenal, ask Rod how many instruments did he play in the Dover High School band. While I was playing football, Rod was under the bleachers with all the hot girls. yeah, and he's got, man, I'll tell you what, between him and I, we've probably forgotten all that real, all that rock and roll stuff, but, he's got some vintage records. He's got a large network that he works with, a record store there. It's at, hold on a minute. I gotta get, hold on a minute. Woody Goodnight of, you know, the Slop Truck and Horseshoe Diner. What's the address there? I want to double check. Yeah, I was double. I want to make sure it's 250 West Main Street. And it's right. Do you know where the, if you know where the theater is there? We went to go see that David cartoon there at the theater in Ravenna. 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It's 250 West Main Street. And he's inside the Buckeye Mall. That's what I was looking for. You know the Buckeye Mall. He's right there by Woody's. And we'll be back.
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1: I got 4 minutes. It's yours. Go.
0: Hey, you know, I listen to the TDS callers you have, you know, Mr. Fed and your first caller of the day and everything. You know, they have one thing in common. It's always about what Donald Trump has done, and he actually does things, as opposed to what was done the previous 4 years and then the 8 years under Barack Obama. There's not one meaningful policy change or
1: the definition of Trump derangement syndrome is Trump could walk on water and they would say, aha, we told you he can't swim.
0: Exactly.
1: Yeah.
0: You know, they will never talk about anything specifically that Joe Biden's administration did that made this country better.
1: The only thing that Joe Biden did was he was not Trump.
0: Exactly.
1: That's the only thing he did.
0: And then I challenge the TDS callers to go back and look at the 8 years under Barack Obama. What did he do from a meaningful standpoint
9: that helped this country? And the answer is nothing. At least you can go back to the 8 years of Bill Clinton.
1: Well, I can tell you some things that Brock did. He used an executive order and tore down our coal-burning generators. And then the Supreme Court said 3 years later, after they all been destroyed, he didn't have the right to do that. By then, that climate change crap, this, for example, the winter blend and the summer blend and all that climate change crap, and we don't have enough refineries as it is, and you got to change a little bit of the that whole environmental crap and the battery-operated cars. You know, Mr. Federal Reserve bought his plug-in car to get that $7,500 ballot. Once they – even Honda took a charge off. Even Honda said – We lost our rear end on that EV mandate from Obama's CAFE standards. I could go on and on, but I only got 90 seconds. Yeah.
9: Hey, listen, and again, you know, I think the midterms, and, you know, I know you've been preaching this for the last year or so, and they're going to be tough. The one thing that gives Republicans a puncher's chance, and it's only that, if we're able to wrap up this, I don't know if you want to call it a war, military operation.
1: Oh, you get the Strait of Hormuz. If you get it straightened out, and by Labor Day, gasoline's down to $1.99. That, and I'll tell you the one. A year ago, I didn't realize that you never know with the Supreme Court, like what they did over there in Virginia. That Supreme Court ruling about they were going to try to make all those Democratic congressional districts in Virginia, that helps the House right there, because you're only talking about three or four. You're only talking about three or four out of 435. What, less than 1% you need to flip. The Democrats only needed four seats to get a majority in the House, and I agree with you. I feel better now than I did even 6-7 months ago about the midterm.
9: Yeah, but we do need to wrap things up in a random.
1: No, without a doubt.
9: Yeah,
1: one way or the other.
9: He knows that.
1: All right, man. Take care. I got to go. Thank you. Yeah, President Trump. It was at the Coast Guard Academy graduating class today. We'll probably get some sound bites out of that this afternoon. On ABC. Speaking of, here they are. WNIR Connect.
10: From ABC News, I'm Chuck Sievertson. The Justice Department, as expected, has officially announced charges against ex-Cuban dictator Raul Castro this past hour in Miami. Acting Attorney General Todd Blanche.
11: We are announcing an indictment charging Raul Castro and several others with conspiracy to kill U.S. nationals.
10: Charges include murder for a relief plane shootdown in the 1990s that killed three American pilots, ABC's Catherine Falders.
12: The question is, do they really go in, does the U.S. really go into Cuba and do some operation like they did with Maduro, especially to capture a 94-year-old former leader? So that's part number one. And if we were to even stand trial, of course, there are questions over his health. Also, it could take years to get this before a jury, given that these incidents were 30 years ago.
10: Talking with Cuban Americans in Miami, ABC's Matt Rivers.
13: There's almost superlatives that are going to be used here, that it's beyond just this one individual crime, that now people, the United States government, finally taking the step to say Raul Castro is a murderer.
10: Two police officers who defended the Capitol in the January 6, 2021 attack by the Trump supporters are suing to stop the creation of the nearly $2 billion Trump fund that could potentially compensate rioters from that day. Officers allege that the creation of the fund violated federal law and a prohibition in the 14th Amendment barring the government from funding insurrections. A week before a Senate primary runoff election in Texas, President Trump has endorsed State Attorney General Ken Paxton over Republican Senator John Cornyn. Cornyn says he's still running for re-election. U.S. military says it boarded an Iranian-flagged commercial oil tanker in the Gulf of Oman that was suspected of trying to violate the American blockade. You're listening to ABC News.
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10: Firefighters in Southern California battling growing wildfires is ABC's Alex Stone in Los Angeles.
15: None of the fires has been unusually destructive to neighborhoods. A fire of main concern right now is in Simi Valley that has 43,000 people under evacuation orders. It's destroyed one home, and that was on Monday when the home burned. Since then, none has burned. But this is early in the season for Southern California, and it could be a sign of what's to come. The worst of the fire season in Southern California is usually from about October to December when things really dry out and the Santa Ana winds move in.
10: The American missionary doctor who is working in Congo in Africa and tested positive for the Ebola virus is at a U.S. base in Germany receiving treatment. ABC's Faith Abube.
16: The Ebola virus can mimic flu-like symptoms and progress to internal bleeding and possible death. The current strain of the virus is suspected to have already killed more than 130 people. The number of suspected cases now around 600, surging at an alarming rate.
10: ABC's Faith Abube. Already people are traveling for Memorial Day weekends, as ABC's Alex Perez in Chicago.
17: The majority of people who will be traveling this holiday weekend will be hitting the road. That's more than 39 million people, despite the pain at the pump. Now, the average price of regular gas this morning is about $4.55 a gallon, up from $3.18 this time last year going into the holiday weekend.
10: Our Alex Perez, Chuck Sievertson, ABC News.
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25: 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Flying out of Cleveland's Hopkins Airport should be a lot easier. Security screening lanes at Central Checkpoint expanded from 2 to 4 lanes. In addition, the $3.5 million checkpoint expansion more than doubles queuing space for screening. Restrooms near the queuing space also renovated and relocated. It is all a short-term fix as the city plans to build a new terminal that would include a consolidated screening area. The target date for the new terminal, 2032. A group of Republican lawmakers want to add voter ID requirement to Ohio's Constitution. The amendment would require voters to show a government-issued photo ID, such as a driver's license, state ID, passport, or military ID when voting in person. For the proposal to make the November ballot, it would need support from 3/5
2: of both chambers of the legislature prior to July 1st. And a move to get enough signatures to ban additional large data centers in the state has stalled. The group, Conserve Ohio, says it gathered around 27,000 signatures, only 6% of the signatures needed to make the November ballot, and far short of what political veterans say are needed to meet the July 1st deadline. The group's been collecting signatures for the last 6 weeks in an effort to get the proposed constitutional amendment on the November ballot. It's official. The cities of Cleveland and Brook Park have finally reached a deal to end years of litigation. The move gives Cleveland full control of the IX Center tax revenues while returning 34 acres of residential land to Brook Park. The city of Cleveland will pay Brook Park $650,000 annually for 33 years and $2 million in legal fees. The latest action means that the two cities agree to dismiss their long-standing lawsuit once the agreement takes effect, and so now Cleveland will have full control over the IX Center tax revenue. For local news anytime, go to WNIR.com. WNIR weather, clouds and cooler today with a high around 57 degrees. Tonight, partly cloudy, becoming clear by morning, low 44. Tomorrow, sunshine with a high of 69. Currently, it's 54 degrees at the Talk of Akron, WNIR.

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1: We are 60 degrees at Broadcast Park. We're supposed to get to 63 today. 50% chance of rain. I stepped out. Looked out back. We got a little bit of rain dropping here. Low of 44 overnight. Sunny, 70 degrees tomorrow. WNIR, thank you for waiting. Hello.
3: Hello.
1: Hi.
3: Hi. The reason I'm calling, I called the Democrat senators and Democrat and Republicans and everything about this item. And I tried to call Ohio Attorney General. I was on the phone for over an hour, three times, no answer. Reason I'm calling, I just wonder how they can eat gas 85 that's made out of corn, because that don't have anything to do with the oil.
1: Right.
3: I just wonder how they could really legally do that.
1: Well, you're asking about you mean financially how they do it, or chemically how they do it?
3: How they can charge us when the E85 don't have anything to do with oil. It's corn.
1: Right.
3: By corn.
1: Mm-hmm.
3: So how the corn didn't go up, so how can they up the price of E85?
1: Oh, I don't know. I don't buy E85. They say it's bad for your gaskets. You're saying the price of E85 has gone up?
3: Yes. Went up the same as regular gas.
1: Oh, that's an interesting. I see where you're going now. I don't know. You're asking why would E85, which is gasohol, it's got corn. Well, the price of corn has gone up because a rising tide lifts all ships. My farmer that called me last hour, he was getting a load of diesel, and he said diesel's, even red stick diesel, which doesn't have road tax, was almost $5 a gallon. So what do you mean corn hasn't gone up in price? I'm sure it has.
3: Not that much. Not much they're charging. And they did for day one, they upped it. Corn didn't go up much as they are charging for the oil.
1: So you're saying that, what, the retailers are gouging us with gasoline?
3: On E85, yes, and on the oil, too, because, well, my father was in the oil business up until, he passed away 30 years ago. But at that time, the farmers, ranchers got paid a certain amount per barrel out of the ground. I just wondered if they're still doing that, if they're still only paying the ranchers and farmers that amount of money out of the ground. They're making too much money, really. It should be illegal.
1: Okay. I agree with you, but maybe people listening will know more about it.
3: I would like somebody to call in and tell you if they're getting extra money out of the ground. That would be interesting.
1: Extra money out of the ground? You mean the farmers?
3: Yeah, and the ranchers, yes. The landowners.
1: The land. Okay. All right. Anything else?
3: Well, I'd just like to know what they would say about the E85 going up, same as the oil.
1: All right, I'll get my crack crew of people on there. You stay tuned, okay?
3: Okay.
1: All right, call again. All right, there he goes. WNIR, hello. WNIR, hello. And WNIR, hello. Okay. If you were getting a busy signal, apparently everybody decided to hang up. Some of the things in my list today as we've reset the table. I had a guy this morning saying, I think the NBA has got to be rigged. There's no way the Cavs lost last night. All right, whatever. DeWine forced to pay out COVID money. Texas is next for Trump. He wants to, Trump's guy for Senate, U.S. Senate in Texas, Ken Paxton, is his guy against incumbent John Cornyn. John Cornyn could be the next person to be Massey'd. Massey in Kentucky had five supporters of Massey upset about him losing to the Trump-backed ex-Navy SEAL. The IRS deal with Trump would shield his family from the IRS in the future. Two cops of some sort, somehow the left found two police officers, I'm sure, probably retired. And these two cops are going to file a lawsuit. They were, I don't know if they were injured. I don't know anything about the cops themselves. But two Capitol Police are filing a lawsuit to stop this IRS deal with Trump and whatever. Vivek wants to target Ohio Medicaid fraud. I say harumph to that. Raul Castro, this morning when I came on, I had to cross out could be to has been indicted over a private plane that was shot down by Russian MiGs owned by Cuba 30 years ago. He's 94. This could be the beginning of the end of the Castro regime in Cuba. That would be a big thing, I think. The Santa Rosa Island fire was caused by an emergency flare from a disabled boater in California. They're worried about the Santa Ana winds. And you know what that means when they bring up Santa Ana winds on ABC. I'm gonna bust out Steely Dan while you call 330-673-1234. They're saying that these fires that they have not on the island are unseasonably early. Wait till the high Santa Ana winds come in. Okay. On this day in history, in 1967, the BBC banned A Day in the Life by the Beatles because it said, I want to turn you on. Is A Day in the Life the ending piano bong? Is that still the longest recorded note in history? Hey, Rod, at the record store, Ravetta, is that still the longest note recorded? The story was all four of the Beatles sat on a piano bench, and then George Martin turned the recording down low, so when it came on bong real loud, it wouldn't overmodulate. And then as the piano, he turned the volume up, and think about the things that went in. Happy birthday, 80 years young, is Sherilyn Sarkozy, known as Cher. A Texas amateur treasure hunter was around a lake. And it's the second time in a week that we've had explosive devices being found. A pipe bomb. He found a pipe bomb in a lake in Texas. Last week, the people, was it Biloxi? I'm going by memory. Somebody help me out. So I threw the article away last. Last week, I think in Biloxi, Mississippi, it was a southern municipal reservoir for drinking water. And they were doing routine maintenance and they found an IED right by the dam, like they were trying to blow it up. One's an accident. A second is a trend. If there's another explosive device found in these water reservoirs, we got a problem. Voter ID in Ohio should be a constitutional amendment. The state of Ohio legislators are going to try to put that you have to have an ID and prove you're a U.S. citizen and put it in our Constitution. In a related note, did you know that it's not in our Constitution? It's craziness. Lodi, California. Who sang Stuck in Lodi again? Music trivia. That'll get you to call in. Another trucker killed two people. And he's from India. May or may not have a legal CDL. Thought they were going to do something about that. I'd like to welcome Will and Jen. They called in. Two people backed out. They were on the wait list for our trip this summer. That'll be fun. As I'm reading my notes to myself here. Early on, one of my first calls in the 10 o'clock hour, guy had just come back from Dallas. First time he'd ever went to the Grassy Knoll and the Book Depository. And if you want to talk about the conspiracy of JFK, we were talking about that in the 10 o'clock hour. Hello, you're on the air, WNIR.
4: Ciao, ciao, Johannes.
1: Hey, you got that $20 you owe me on the Cavs game? Is the Cavs game fixed?
4: No.
5: And the answer is no.
1: What's going on, man?
4: I was gonna prank you and put you on speaker just to upset you in the final hour, but I decided not to.
1: I don't even care anymore, as long as people are calling.
4: But I have a problem, and I didn't bring it up last night on purpose because maybe it'll draw people to call. I drove from Florida to D.C. and then D.C. to Ohio, which goes through West Virginia, Pennsylvania, and obviously Ohio. The easy pass, which my account shows $0, but these states are emailing me and calling me saying that I have not paid the bill. And then you call, and you can't resolve the problem. So, like Pennsylvania, for example, I owe $63.44. But I paid the easy pass. It shows it on my account.
1: Well, I got a question because last summer the state of Ohio was canceling the Easy Pass because of fraud. Do not, if somebody calls you and says you owe money to the Easy Pass, it's fraud. Do not do that. I don't have Easy Pass. Did I tell you Johnny got a $100 ticket going through a school zone in outside of Tallahassee? And I got a picture in the mail yesterday saying you owe $100.
4: Yeah, but what do you do?
1: You pay it. I'm going to pay it and be done with it. It's $100.
4: You just want to pay it and be done with it?
1: Yes.
4: You don't stand on principle?
1: No. It's like high school. The principle of the thing is the one that bothered me. You know, no, what? You can't fight City Hall. I'm not. It's 1:42 in the afternoon in a school zone. But what was my, here was my point. Why would the school zone in Tallahassee, Florida, be 30 miles an hour? I thought they were all 20 miles an hour. Is that state? Is that a federal thing or a state thing? I never did get an answer on that today.
4: I never had an answer on that.
1: All right.
4: I've asked people.
1: But you're saying, let me see if I understand. Where do you get your Easy Pass from? Ohio?
4: Yeah, it's an Ohio Easy Pass.
1: Okay, so
4: it works everywhere.
1: But it works everywhere. That's what I'm saying. And you're saying that now, do you put money on your Easy Pass, or is it attached with a credit card? Or I don't know how that works.
4: Yeah, it goes to a credit card.
1: Did you go to your credit card to see if Easy Pass had paid these bills that they say you're due, $65?
4: Yes, they have.
1: And so you're guilty until proven innocent. You're saying you got 21 days or Pennsylvania can cancel your Ohio license or put you on the do not drive list, or what's the penalty?
4: Yeah, and they can also send you to a credit, whatever they want to do to get your money.
1: I don't know. How do you... So at the end of the day, the gatekeeper's Easy Pass, and I have no idea what to tell you. You're asking me, how does anybody else have a problem with this? How do they solve it?
4: I'm asking because I don't know.
1: I don't know either.
4: It just seems, it's like you and me go to McDonald's, we pay, and then they email us after and say, we want our $10.95.
1: Well, let me ask you a question. Easy Pass is only on interstate highways, true or false?
4: That's true.
1: So conceivably, you could have been in Pennsylvania on a state route in Pennsylvania, and you could have got pinched by a cop in the box that would be exempt from Easy Pass. That's my only solution I can think.
4: Yeah, but I mean, when you go to the gate and it opens up.
1: So you weren't speeding. They're saying it happened on like I-80. Is the Turnpike in Pennsylvania different than the Easy Pass? I don't know. I have no idea. I don't know how any of that works.
4: The Easy Pass works in Pennsylvania, West Virginia.
1: Yeah, I know that, but where does it work? On highways, interstates only.
4: Just interstates only.
1: So you got pinched on a state route somewhere, probably.
4: Well, I paid the bill.
1: Through Easy Pass.
4: On my credit card, David.
1: Well, all right.
4: Through Easy Pass.
1: All right. Other than that, how you doing?
4: Well.
1: Other than that, Mrs. Lincoln, how'd you enjoy the play?
4: I want to do a subject that's going to drop all your calls.
1: No, hold on a minute. Hold on a minute. Angry Pappy has a solution to my previous caller, and I should have thought of this, but it's late in the day. Supply and demand. E85 prices are probably going up because of the demand of E85 going up because it's cheaper than the regular gas. That makes sense. If you know what? Oh, speaking of which, I saw something yesterday I haven't seen in years, knocking on wood, okay? Coming through 59 in Kent, there was a young girl and five or six people. She ran out of gasoline right by the gas station on 59. Do you know where I'm talking about? Right across from Ag.
4: I know where you're talking about, yeah.
1: She was in the left-hand turning lane, and she ran out of gasoline, and she had people pushing her, and they pushed her, and she coasted into the gas station. That happened all the time when I was 9 years of age when they were rationing gasoline. I know that it's been a long time since I saw somebody getting pushed into a gas station. That's how bad these prices are.
4: They're not good. But the two last quick things, you and I talked about this, and I know this loses your phone call.
1: It's all right. Go ahead.
4: Senator Rubio, or Secretary Rubio now, he looks polished and ready to be the next person. They put him out there. He's got his suit. He's got his team with him. He puts out professional tweets and announcements. And
1: his grandparents were exiled from Cuba. They're going to arrest Raul Castro. Yeah. Right now, if you're asking me to guess, here's what I would say. It's going to be President Rubio, Vice President J.D. Vance. DeSantis he's term limited. They might make DeSantis Secretary of State or something. That would be, I agree. I think that he's come a long way since he did. What I remember about Marco in the debates, obviously, 2016, you know, when Trump was calling him Little Marco. And then he did, remember when Marco did the Republican after the State of the Union, he did the response and he had to grab for the bottle of water. Remember that? So, yeah, he's come a long way in the last decade, he's got bones from the Supreme Court. He knows the Constitution, being a clerk from the Supreme, you know, he's bilingual. There are a lot of things that Marco Rubio,
4: multilingual.
1: Yeah, right. Multilingual. But he might even be able to speak French. I don't know about that.
4: But I don't know. I disagree with you on one thing. I don't know that there's one Supreme Court justice that Mr. Trump can get out of there.
1: I don't know. I don't know. They, you know, maybe he can go to Alito. Maybe he can go to Clarence Thomas and say, look, we got this file on you, and it's time for you to, you know, step down. And
4: well, if I was Samuel Alito, I wouldn't go to Texas hunting and end up
1: yeah, like
4: with a with a horse head next to your pillow. I think
1: like Scalia.
4: Yeah, he was gone. He's with Jesus now.
1: Amen. But, well, Alito's last name ends in a vowel. He might know something about that, you know.
4: The other thing is, and I'll let you go on this.
1: All right.
4: How many milk baths do you think that Bill Clinton went through?
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1: And you're on the air. Good afternoon, WNIR. WNIR from your vehicle, it sounds like. Hello?
9: Hey, John. I just wanted to... I wanted to say how much gasoline is in the E85. Isn't E85 85% gasoline and 15% ethanol?
1: That it works for me.
9: And then, you know, so if Alexa, stop. And so on the turnpike in Pennsylvania, if you're caught speeding in Pennsylvania, you can get points on your license. But in Ohio, if you are speeding on the turnpike in Ohio, they don't give you points on your driver's license.
1: Yeah, but what about the easy pass?
9: Okay, the easy pass, what I noticed in Pennsylvania is at the airport, there's a lane for parking for using your easy pass. So there's certain places that your easy pass can be, you can charge for your car and items. car washes, I think, have.
1: Well, the point is, he's saying that, look, I keep getting these letters saying I owe them money when I've paid them through my Easy Pass and they've charged my credit card. How do you rectify that?
9: Well, wouldn't it be a duplicate? Like the Easy Pass showed you went through, or your license?
1: I have the foggiest idea. I don't know.
9: Oh, that's, I have the Easy Pass, and it shows me every time my activity. So if it doesn't register my reader because the battery goes dead after 10 years, they'll charge your plate and
1: oh,
9: the Easy Pass rate.
1: That's it. Okay. Yeah, I don't know anything about all that. I don't
9: get
1: involved
9: with that. And then the last thing I wanted to say about your son's ticket.
1: Yeah.
9: So those tickets, you're not. They're civil tickets, not criminal, because you don't have the right to, question your accuser because your accuser's a computer. And so they're not criminal. They're civil. And I'm just wondering if that ticket was on the campus and that he that
1: No, it wasn't. It was it was in Ponce de Leon County. You know, that's where Tallahassee is,
9: yeah.
1: Leon.
9: Yeah.
1: But it was in some school zone and whatever, and he was on his way to his girlfriend's house, so he was probably in a little hurry, if you know what I mean.
9: Yeah, they're not really enforceable. If you look it up, they're not really enforceable anyway. You just go to collections and you could just ignore them.
1: No, I'm paying. I'm being dumb. I don't. It's $100. I don't care about that.
9: I understand.
1: Okay. All right. WNIR, hello.
10: Hi, John.
1: Hi.
10: How are you doing?
1: Fair to partly cloudy with a 40% chance of rain, 60 degrees.
10: It's raining here in Hartville. So, hey, listen, the answer to your question was Creedence Clearwater Revival. Second load.
1: Lodi, California, you got a guy from India that killed two people in a CDL. Yeah, CCR, stuck in Lodi again. Okay.
10: Oh, Lord. Yeah.
1: Was that written about Lodi, California, or Lodi and Medina?
10: Well, it didn't matter.
1: Either or,
10: if you're there, you're stuck. That's just my opinion, but that's, you know, how that goes, but. Anyway, that's about all.
1: Okay, WNIR, hello.
11: Hey, Couch, how are you?
1: I'm super. Thanks for asking.
11: Sure, a couple three-time caller here over 10 years. I listen to you all the time. I enjoy the show.
1: Appreciate it. Thank you.
11: Just want to touch in on, I just got one of those tickets in the mail myself here in Ohio.
1: From the city of Tallahassee School Zone Safety Program, Brayton, Florida. I'm looking at it right now.
11: No.
1: 3100 block of Fred George Road at Springwood Elementary. This is my question. The school zone speed limit there is 30 miles an hour. I just thought it was 20 miles an hour across the United States. Is that just an Ohio thing?
11: I'm not sure. That is a good question.
1: Okay, moving on.
11: I just wanted to touch on for the listeners and my ticket that I got in the mail. So I was unfamiliar with the area I was in. I'm not going to name. It was up north a little bit in northeast Ohio. And
1: okay.
11: I received this in the mail, and I was working out of town, never been in the area. And I'm like, man, and I usually don't speed. It went from a 35 to a 25, and I didn't recognize it. And so I just called the courts and I said, hey, and they're like, yeah, it's just a civil. You know, if you don't pay it, you're going to go to, it's going to go to collections. But you could also email the magistrate and just explain your situation. You know, you're not familiar with the area, you're out of town. And sometimes they'll reduce.
1: No, I just told Johnny, I said, look, when I texted him a photo of it, I said, look, remember, you're a Yankee in Dixie South. They see Ohio plates.
11: Yeah.
1: You're guilty to approve. I'm paying it. I'm not messing around.
11: I got it.
1: Yeah.
11: I mean, and you're right.
1: It's not a hill I'm willing to die on. It's not, you know, if it was my vehicle and it was me that could get arrested, fine. But I don't want anything to do with I'm paying it, you know.
11: I get it. And $100 really isn't too bad for a school zone, to be honest.
1: That's what I mean. And it's a teachable moment, as Barack Obama would call it, you know?
11: And boy, are they not being watched everywhere, this generation coming up with cameras.
1: Oh, yeah. I mean,
11: they can't get away with anything like.
1: It's not Big Brother, it's Huge Brother, or, you know, yeah, it is. But yeah, he's like, but Lily's like, I didn't even know they had cameras there. They didn't, you know, they both know the area very well. And she's like, man, we didn't even know there were cameras there. I'm like, well, this was an expensive lesson, right? You know.
11: Yeah.
1: But I look at it that, you know, I look at it as, you know, it's karma. I'm going to pay it. I don't want any bad luck, you know.
11: I get it.
1: All right, man. WNIR, hello.
12: Yeah, you might as well pay it because you'll never beat it.
1: That's, yeah, but, I'm not going to fight City Hall, especially Tallahassee City Law.
12: I tried to beat one in Paris, Tennessee one time, and believe me, I got told on the phone, y'all can come down here and meet the justice of the
1: people. Yeah, right. Come on down and meet Boss Hogg, you know.
13: Just a good old.
1: Yeah. No.
12: I got it for 55 and a 35, and I never saw the 35 sign anywhere.
1: Well, that's life in the big city, you know.
12: You need to tell that guy with the easy pass, he needs to either get online or call the 800 number for the Ohio Easy Pass and get a copy of his payments and send that in to where he's supposed to pay the bill, and they'll knock it off then.
1: Well, he went to Ravenna High School. He's a little slow. You got to give him a little. I'm taking a shot at you, Commander. No, I don't know anything out. I don't know how it works. And, you know, if Pennsylvania says you owe him $65, just pay it. Be done with it. I don't want any problems.
12: Yeah, but if it came on his easy pass, if they took it off his easy pass.
1: Well, that's what I'm saying. That would be easily, if it's a redundancy or, you know what I mean? Yeah, you go get it. It'd be easy to solve. That's what I'm saying. I didn't know if it was. So you're saying they have an 800 number? Could you actually talk to a Hughes? Who's in charge of Easy Pass? I thought they were scamming people this time last year. Remember, they got hacked?
12: I have done it and talked to them because I got charged a couple times. They sent me them letters, and you can do it online, too. You can get on.
1: Well, they need to call it Hard Pass. I'm a Hard Pass on Easy Pass. No, thank you. I don't want anything to do with it.
12: Best thing ever come.
1: Yeah, right. Yeah. That's what they said about the nuclear. That's what they said about the nuclear bomb. When Oppenheimer said, "What hath God wrought?"
12: Yep.
1: Up. I think I lost him. Okay.
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1: Hey, speaking of Ravenna, what's going on with all those schools there in Ravenna? Are they going to build... Whatever happened with all that stuff? They were going to do a land swap with the county, and the county needed a new domestic courtroom, and then the Ravenna Schools was going to build on the old place they bulldozed.

0: KRN warned, the Fram oil filter place was...
1: Oh, okay, if you would have said that, yeah, I might have thrown it away because somebody called in. That was out of the Plain Dealer. The thing is, initially, the headline made it sound like because of Trump's economy, 1,200 people are getting Warnax. There's alleged fraud from the guy. Yeah, the allegations of fraud.
0: Well, that's where I'm going with this. Maybe I'm old-fashioned, but the demographics of those areas, weren't those highly Hispanic? And then with all the...
1: I don't remember. You got to remind me that one was Bowling Green. I don't think of Hispanics in Bowling Green.
0: Oh, who picks the tomatoes up there in Toledo area? Yeah.
1: Okay, so what are you saying?
0: What I'm saying is the fraud. What is the issue with the fraud? What did he defraud with? Was it numbers?
1: We won't know until it goes to the court case or whatever.
0: I'm suspicious.
1: All right.
0: All right.
1: Okay. WNIR. Hank Johnson raises his head again. Hello, are you there? How about you? Can you come to the phone?
2: Hello.
1: Hey.
2: Hey. First off, I just drove through Kent, and you're right to buy a Jeep or a Hummer or something. Man, these roads are...
1: You went through where? Kent, you went on 59 by the roundabout construction in Kent, Ohio, did you say?
2: Yeah, I came down. Yeah. Yeah, that's terrible, man. I haven't been down there in a while, but yeah, that's terrible.
1: Oh, it's going to be nice, though, come next Christmas.
2: Oh, when it's done, I'm sure it will. But yeah, you need a Jeep or a Hummer right now, so. The reason I called in, you had callers calling in with over Senator Massey, and... I mean, I feel the same way. I thought this was a halfway decent guy. He was doing the right thing. And because of the Epstein files, he's out. They spent $35 million. I mean, how many people's in one congressional district? There's not even a million people, right?
1: Oh, it was, yeah, it's northern Kentucky across from Covington, about 14
2: so
1: counties.
2: They're spending $300-$400 per person to get...
1: Well, now, wait, now, wait. Massey had a war chest of $13 million. He spent $13 million. The Trump people spent $19 million. So, yeah.
2: That's what I say. You got $35 million.
1: Oh, well, if you add them together, yeah, I see what you mean. Yeah, but...
2: Yeah, you got $35 million. How many people's in a district? I mean, that's crazy.
1: Well, wait till you see what happens.
2: Everything
1: with...
2: Gets so
1: wait
2: national.
1: Till Paxton versus Cornyn in Texas. You want to see... And then the big one is going to be Husted's got $80 million. Sherrod Brown, for some reason, has $80 million. I hope they spend it all here on the Talk of Akron WNIR. Talk to Bill Klaus.
2: Exactly. Well, the same with, remember when Vance got elected here? He had one guy from California that gave him however many gazillions of dollars. He didn't really have any kind of following here.
1: Who? J.D. Vance?
2: Yeah, when he got senator.
1: What do you mean he didn't have any following here? He wrote a book and he had a Hollywood movie.
2: No. I mean all his money. All his money came from that dude in California.
1: So? Citizens United, man. That's what I was saying.
2: We were talking about earlier.
1: Yeah.
2: And that's just crazy. I mean, it should be, the people of Portage County should be able to vote for who they want in Portage County. Not a whole bunch of money comes from California or from, APAC or wherever.
1: Money has nothing to do with it, brother. People vote their conscience. And Massey was persona non grata in MAGA country. Just own it. He lost. He messed with the bull, and he got the Trump horns.
2: Right. Exactly. That's what I mean. He got outspent, and he got bought.
1: Sorry. You lost. You lost. Stay out of Kent, and don't go to Covington. They won't like... I don't know, man. No, you're not wrong, but I mean, look, I said, that's what I was saying. Maybe Trump could get Alito or Clarence Thomas. They're long in the tooth, and they could retire because June 30th is when they're done. I'm sure they're going to want to be out of town by the July 4th weekend. If they were to retire, then Trump would have 5 of 9. MAGA judges. Wouldn't that be something? And then they might be able to modify the 2010 Citizens United lawsuit. Okay? That's my only way I see

0: changing this.
1: Yeah, that's, I mean, we got to get all this money out. There's just way too much money.
0: There's, if you don't go after Citizens United, then we're done, man. We're done.
1: Right.
0: It's just that simple.
1: Right, and I'm tired of the billionaire class with the, you know, I mean, these people don't, come on. You wasn't raised with a lot of money either.
0: No.
1: You had a car at one point where you're worried about making a payment, and guess what? The brakes go out.
0: Right.
1: Well, do we put brakes on or do we make the payment?
0: Yeah, you run out of money before you run out of month. I know.
1: Sure. I don't want to vote for any billionaire. I don't care who he is. If he's a billionaire, no, he don't know me. He has no idea what I go through in my life. Never has.
0: Well,
1: he could be taught.
0: Okay.
1: You got to live it.
0: So are you going to vote for the lady that shut Ohio down under COVID and made thousands of businesses go out of business?
1: Well, see, that's it, too. You get the choice.
0: Pick your poison, you know? The billionaire Republican Vivek or or abstain and just vote against the local school levy. And then don't vote on the governor race, you know?
1: That's what I mean. It's, you know, you don't really have a choice, but if you don't make a choice, that's a choice. So,
0: yeah, amen to that. Yeah. I think that was a song lyric. song was that? Even when you don't make a choice, you've made a choice.
1: Yeah.
0: What were you doing in Kent?
1: What the hell was that song?
0: Somebody'll remember. They're out right now dialing 330-673-123. What were you doing in Kent?
1: I just had to drive through.
0: I got you.
1: So I'm going out to a doctor out in Stowe, and I drove through that way from Ravenna.
0: Yeah. What I advise people is if you're coming in that way, go in, go Brady Lake Road down to Crane Avenue and go across.
1: That was my first thing.
0: Well, now you know, right?
1: Yep, that downtown area.
0: It was much. You know what is interesting about that, and I remember this article because my daughter was there. She was driving from Kent Roosevelt to Kent State while, you know, they get free college while they're in high school. You know what I mean? Okay. And there was an article from the Ohio Department of Transportation, the top five fender bender location in Ohio was State Route 59 in Kent, Ohio. Because you got all those stoned college kids. They're either fat, drunk, or stupid. You know what I mean?
2: Fat, drunk, and stupid is no way to go through life.
0: And they're crashing into each other. So I printed it out and I gave it to my son and my daughter and said, look, be careful of the crazy people and stay away from the bumper stickers. If the people have more than one bumper sticker, they're nuts. You ever see these cars with like 20 bumper stickers? You know what that means? Yeah. Stay the hell away from me. I'm crazy.
1: That you mentioned out by Kent Roosevelt.
0: What's
1: that's
0: that?
1: Another little piece of road. You mentioned driving out by Roosevelt.
0: You know, yeah, that's
1: another little piece.
0: State route.
1: To the school is fine.
0: Yep.
1: But when you get in front of that school, man, that is terrible. And then once you get back,
0: definitely need a roundabout there for that street light right by the cemetery. Yeah, that's a problem, man.
1: Yeah, that whole piece of road needs tore up and redone.
0: That's state route. Well, that is, what's that, 43?
1: Like I said, it's just in front of the school. From buses or from what, you know, but it's just, you know, whatever, quarter mile right there.
0: You know what's funny is that
1: once you pass it, you're fine.
0: I asked Jill, I said, hey, in your history class, do any of your teachers at Roosevelt High School, about 300 yards away from a Medal of Honor winner buried there, a guy from Brimfield is buried there, a Medal of Honor guy buried at Standing Rock Cemetery. I said, did your high school ever talk about that? Did you ever take a field trip? Wouldn't that be a teachable moment for your kids to teach them about the Medal of Honor? And, hey, we're going to go on a field trip. We're going to go across the street to the cemetery and then go look at the Standing Rock glacial boulder in the Cuyahoga River where the Native Americans used to, you know, have powwows and smoke peyote on it, you know.
1: Right.
0: Nope. They both looked at me. What are you talking about? So a guy from Brimfield, he stole. I'd have to look it up. I got I can't remember what.
1: That would be a good history class.
0: He went behind the enemy lines and stole the rebel flag and got a, you know what I mean? And he survived. And he got a Medal of Honor for bravery for that. He's buried at Standing Rock. But no, and yesterday, line, you know, they want a new city mascot for the city of Stowe. And I'm like, how about this? How about Joshua Stowe? And have a, you know, have somebody, why don't you make it Joshua Stowe? I guarantee you, if I went to Stowe High School and asked them who was Joshua Stowe, they wouldn't have any idea he was a Revolutionary War hero. Instead, they want to make it a goat.
3: A goat?
0: The Stowe goat, or a, they don't want it to be a bulldog. Stowe goat.
3: Goats was that common in Stowe?
0: Well, you know, maybe they were when the Connecticut Yang Land Company was founded in 1799. He always does that. Remember that joke?
3: I know. Yeah, goat cleared out the whole place for him. So.
0: I got to go. 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
0: Thank you, J.D. Newton H. Hall, H-A-L-L. Hall was born in nearby Brimfield, Ohio. He received the nation's highest military decoration for extreme bravery during the 1864 Civil War Battle of Franklin, where he served in the Union Army and courageously captured a Confederate battle flag. His gravesite is located near the North Manaway Street entrance of the Standing Rock Cemetery, features a plaque commemorating his Medal of Honor. And there you have it. Yeah, Newton H. Hall.
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0: So, the Hall of Fame Village hired SNL Hospitality to manage the new indoor water park. It's called Game Day Bay. We talked about this yesterday. And it'll be open spring of 2027, unless the data centers are built in Perry Township and the city of Canton runs out of water for the water park by emailers. Partnership representative. The guy that's running it runs Great Wolf Lodge Resorts, a chain of water parks. So. And it'll be 100,000 square feet of attractions, rides, a wave pool, and a swim-up bar. Bob Golick's next. Thanks for a good day. Stay tuned to Bob Golick on the Talk of Akron, WNIR, Kentucky.
1: From ABC News, I'm Chuck Severson. The Justice Department has announced charges, including murder, against ex-Cuban dictator Raul Castro and several others. This related to a relief planes shoot down in the 1990s that killed three American pilots. Does this mean the U.S. will try for regime change in Cuba? Acting Attorney General Todd Blanche in Miami.
2: I don't care what people look at and think. I mean, we returned an indictment, and that's what we're here to talk about. If people want to speculate or think what they will, I don't care.
1: On Raul Castro, ABC News Chief Justice Correspondent Pierre Thomas.
3: The government's contention is that he made the decision that this particular kind of humanitarian organization and these kind of planes could be shot out of the sky.
1: Two police officers who defended the Capitol in the January 6, 2021 attack by Trump supporters are suing to stop the creation of the nearly $2 billion Trump fund that could potentially compensate rioters from that day. ABC's Peter Haralambos.
4: The officers allege the creation of the fund violated federal law and the prohibition in the 14th Amendment barring the government from funding insurrections.
1: Former Trump administration official Michael Caputo says he is requesting $2.7 million from the fund, claiming he was targeted in the Russia investigation. Lawyers for former FBI Director James Comey are asking to delay his criminal trial, scheduled for July 15th, by at least 3 months. Prosecutors not opposing it. Accused of threatening to kill President Trump by posting a photo of seashells arranged in the numbers 8647. The American missionary doctor who was working in Congo in Africa and tested positive for the Ebola virus is reported in stable condition, now at a hospital at a U.S. air base in Germany. Wall Street major indexes are up. Oil prices are lower, but still high. Price for a barrel of global standard Brent crude fell over 6%. It was still over $104 a barrel. 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
1: Update on the minimally contained wildfires that crews are battling in Southern California in windy and dry weather from ABC's Alex Stone in Los Angeles.
8: Areas of Los Angeles smell like a campfire today, and at times smoke has moved in depending on the wind direction. The fire of main concern is burning around Simi Valley. 43,000 people are under evacuation orders. It flared up on Tuesday, but firefighters say they are making progress. Containment numbers are going up. One home has been lost. Most of the fires are now burning in pretty remote land.
1: A man widely characterized as the smartest man in Congress, former Massachusetts Democratic Rep. Barney Frank, has died at 86.
9: The boisterous Bostonian was the first member of Congress to voluntarily come out as gay in 1987. 2 years later, Barney Frank's House colleagues voted to reprimand him for unknowingly allowing his roommate to run a prostitution ring out of their home. Over his 16 terms in the House, Frank was a pugnacious defender of Democratic Party principles, who also occasionally challenged liberal orthodoxy. As chair of the House Financial Services Committee during the Great Recession, Frank authored key banking reforms in the bill that became known as the Dodd-Frank Act. Stephen Portnoy, ABC News, Washington.
1: Military weapons industry officials say even nations that have publicly criticized Israel over the Gaza war are quietly buying its military technology. Israel's defense ministry says sales have more than doubled in the past 5 years. Chuck Sievertson, ABC News.
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18: A former teacher and choir director at Hoban High School sentenced to 8 years in prison after pleading guilty to sexual battery. 37-year-old Chad Kendall pled guilty to charges of abusing two Hoban students, aged 16 and 17, for a number of years. He will have to register every 90 days at the local sheriff's office as a Tier 3 offender for the rest of his life after being released from prison. One of the students has filed a lawsuit against Hoban for allegedly looking the other way when students accused Kendall of assault and sexual assault. A 40-year-old Aurora man has pled not guilty to charges of grooming young girls to send him sexually explicit photos. Carlos Morena accused in a 5-count indictment by the Portage County Grand Jury that includes felony charges of use of minor in a nudity-oriented material or performance and fourth-degree felony of not registering as a sex offender. Morena earlier discharged from the United States Army on charges of possessing child pornography. Akron police have taken two teens into custody for allegedly firing gunshots into an occupied home Monday night. A 34-year-old woman, her 15-year-old son, occupied their Stevens Avenue home at the time of the shooting but were not injured. Akron police found a 9mm shell casings in the street and multiple bullet holes in the home. The two juvenile suspects arrested near East Market Street and Devonshire Road, one of the suspects armed with a Glock 9mm weapon, both transported to juvenile detention. In Hinckley Township, officials weighing how to spend nearly $26,000 in opioid settlement funds. This while ensuring compliance with state guidelines and settlement restrictions. No formal spending proposals introduced during the Monday work session. The money, part of $50 billion of legal settlements that pharmaceutical companies and drug distributors agreed to pay to communities across the country for their role in the opioid crisis. $26,000 to Hinckley Township. For local news anytime, go to WNIR.com. WNIR weather this afternoon, cloudy, cooler, not as humid as yesterday, high 57. Tonight, down to 44 degrees. It'll clear by morning, and tomorrow, plenty of sunshine and 69. Currently, it's 55 degrees at the Talk of Akron, WNIR.
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25: He was like a god walking amongst mere mortals. He had a voice that could make a wolverine purr. And suits so fine they made Sinatra look like a hobo. In other words, Bob.

I got a freaky old lady named a Cocaine Kitty who embroiders on my jeans. 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

0: All right, welcome everybody to the Bob Golic Show. Beautiful. It's beautiful. 330-673-1234. Toll free is 800-669-4100. I bought some fake flowers online. And because I'm having the worst time trying to grow crap. So I bought fake flowers online, and they said, these are so beautiful. And I know, the advertisements are all AI, and it just, they look fantastic. But I'm going with it. I'm going with it. 330-673-1234, toll free, is 800-669-4100. We're going to be taking your phone calls till 7 o'clock tonight, so jump on now. I know they Ron was talking, and John brought it up, the idea of a goat or an owl or any of that stuff. Why are you not, Stowe, why are you not doing what you should be doing, which is taking the name of your football team? I'm just saying. When you have something that, when you have a team that is your city team, I mean, it wasn't like, it's not like, like for instance, if St. Joe's, when St. Joe's was a private school, but we didn't represent, I mean, we were from Cleveland, but we didn't necessarily represent Cleveland. I mean, when you talk about Stowe, you talk about Streetsboro, you talk about Ravenna. These guys all represent their towns. And they should be, it should be good enough for you to take the bulldog, damn it. We'd like to, we're the art commission, and we'd like to have the fox or the owl. Maybe one of those snowy owls, like on the movies. Yeah, that's it, the Harry Potter movies. Yeah, we'll do that, or a goat. By the way, how you came up with an owl, a fox, something smooth and cool looking as an owl, or a fox, or a cloven-footed goat. Was there like, is there somebody there in the mix that is trying to send a message? No. Bring the bulldog. Hey, you know what? The bulldog doesn't have to wear a football uniform. He can just come to your art event as a bulldog. And people will say, oh, my God, it's Stowe. It's the bulldog, bow, wow, wow. I'm just saying, these people are driving me crazy. So anyway, 330-673-1234. Finally, ding-a-ling-a-ling, my ding-a-ling, has spoken out.
1: My moderate to severe plaque psoriasis held me back, but now
0: I don't care if that's bothering you. Ilhan Omar, dingbat Democrat from Minnesota. I wasn't sure what the D was for, is speaking out over mounting questions from critics about her possible connection to the massive Feeding Our Future fraud scandal. She said, any claim that I had knowledge of this scheme is flat out false. The Meals Act was signed into law by Trump and passed by Piper. The Meals Act isn't to feed our future act. It's a whole different thing, you dumbass. To have her try to pass it on to Trump is it just goes to show she's not an American. She is a Somali national who is living over here, got an American citizenship, and should be deported. She should be deported immediately from her position, and they could replace her with, like, well, I don't know, an American. How's that? I'll give you a couple names, by the way, if you want. Also, Donald Trump is, we've really come to a point where, you know, people go, well, you know, Trump is this and Trump is that, and I don't know if Trump is got people backing him up or not. And reality is pretty much everybody that Donald Trump has backed has won. And so that coupled with the fact that there are a lot of people that just don't, they, well, between what he has done and who he has sided with and what they have done with, for instance, Massey. Plus, people just, he's not losing out. You can say what you want. Oh, you know, they're going after him and said that, and he's losing support, and there's no MAGA. No MAGA is a Democratic phrase. So anyway, 330-673-1234. Toll free 800-669-4100. I did love this story though. Stephen Colbert, this is his final week on The Late Show. Thank God. With a worst of episode showing off jokes, ideas, and skits that never made it to air during his 18 years on CBS. 2 years being funny. And during the 2016 election, he said, we were doing a live special on Showtime. No commercial breaks. And as a result, started to come in, it became clear that we had planned for a different outcome. We were so sure that the New York Times prediction needle was right. We hired a bunch of naked male models with the words, I'm with her, painted on their full, plump butts. That's just, like, weird sounding from him. He said, sadly, you know, it didn't work out that way. And to be perfectly honest, they said all of those models had to be put down. But first, we tried to save the bit. Goes the left-wing host went on to explain that as the outcome became clear, we repainted their butts to say we're effed. So, every once in a while, I don't know if it's just the fact that he's entertaining or it's just fun to watch him flail. Probably that one. 330-673-1234, the toll-free number, 800-669-4100. We've got a couple days going on until we find out what's going to happen with Iran. There's a lot of people saying, let's just blow the crap out of these people. Just blow them up. So we'll see what happens there. Down in Cuba, Raul Castro has been indicted in the 1996 shoot down of an American aircraft. And, yeah, 1996, was that 30 years ago? Indicted on the first role in the downing of two aircraft that were part of a humanitarian organization. The 94-year-old isn't going to make it probably till morning. After Fidel got too old to govern, Raul took over. But now Raul is going to be out of the way. I know, they're saying things, they're yelling things like, Viva Cuba Libre, Viva Cuba Libre. And, but the reality is, if Donald Trump wants Cuba, Donald Trump's going to have Cuba. So, Venezuela could be the 51st state, Cuba could be the 52nd state, and, I'm still kind of pushing for Greenland, just me. 330-673-1234. You're up first today. How you doing?
2: Hey, Bob. What's up, buddy?
0: Nothing, man. How you?
2: Hey, I heard something. Hey, I want to talk about this E85 fuel, okay? E85 fuel.
0: Yeah.
2: They have.
0: Yeah.
2: The second thing is...
0: Did you just call? You didn't just call about this, did you?
2: No, it's my first time.
0: Oh, okay, good. I heard somebody else talking about the E85.
2: Yeah, Couch was handing it off to your show so you could answer it.
0: Oh, okay. Okay.
2: So my second question is, I heard a guy called Couch's show, and a guy called and said, the police can't assess points when you're pulled over for speeding. And my response is to you, is police don't assess points, okay? If you mailed it in, they pull you over for a moving violation. I'm a trucker, okay?
0: Yeah.
2: So... if they pull you over and you can mail it in and pay the fine through mail, you don't get points.
0: Right.
2: But if you have a record of points and you have to go to court, you will be assessed points through the courts, through the BMV.
0: Yes, you will.
2: So a guy called a show and said, oh, they pull you over in Ohio, you will get no points.
0: That's no, that is not true in the least. If you are, one of the things they determined was that if you are found, if you're speeding and it's a, and they can't, one of the reasons that a video or a photo cannot be a criminal offense, which would include points, a photo or a video can only be a civil offense because for the most part, they can't verify who's driving it.
2: If they give you a video ticket, no, you don't get no points.
0: Yeah. No, they can't verify. I mean, they can only, if they stop somebody and the person whose car it is driving it, and they can do the points. But if they can't verify who's driving the vehicle, which they normally can't when they take a photograph or any of that, and that's become a civil offense, and all they want then is money.
2: So another thing is, if you're pulled over, if you go through an easy pass and they photo you for speeding, or you have to pay an easy pass fine, you have to pay that easy pass fine like they're going after truckers right now, or else they will impound your car and they'll report you to DMV, and they can impound your car or suspend your license.
0: Yeah.
2: Okay.
0: But, yeah. There's a lot of, you know what, there's a lot of fraud going on, though, too. A lot of people, a lot of things that are happening that are AI-related. And so there's no doubt that there are people who are being scammed. But for the most part, it's if they got a picture of you, they got a picture of you.
2: So I have one big question, and I'll
0: let
2: you go. This money that Trump is paying people for COVID or whatever he's saying, I don't know what he was saying, but there's something on the news about paying people money during COVID that were unemployed or I don't know what it was exactly.
0: Okay.
2: But you know what? The truckers were promised $10,000, okay, during COVID for 2 years, okay?
0: Mm-hmm.
2: And truckers were never paid. They vetoed that bill. We were never given anything, but everybody else was given free money for 2 years, and truckers never got a dime. So I would like you to bring up some type of discussion the truckers should deserve a bonus of some kind.
0: Okay, I will see if that was even a case, or if they said they should have, or because they would have to either have an executive order or a vote on it. Talking about it and saying this should happen isn't enough to get it done.
2: Here's the thing: they promised they were going to give the truckers money, but then they let it go and didn't give us anything. But we've worked during that whole couple of years of COVID, but everybody else got money, and they turned on giving the truckers money.
0: Okay.
2: All the truckers should call in, and we should call our congressmen, our senators, or whatever. We deserve something because we worked through that whole thing, and we deserve something. That's all I'm saying.
0: Okay. All right. All right, man. Thank you. I'm going to have to look that up. I don't know. It's always easy to come back and say, well, so-and-so got money, so we deserve money. Let me see. Press truckers money during COVID. I'll tell you what, I can't type anywhere near what I used to. The U.S. government did not create a generalized direct relief program exclusively for independent truckers, but owner-operators and trucking companies could access standard COVID-19 pandemic relief. Certain transportation sectors and large carriers receive specific government loans and grants under the pandemic. Let's see, paycheck protection. Truckers who were independent contractors, owner-operators, small business owners could apply for the paycheck protection program and economic injury disaster loans. Congress authorized the Coronavirus Economic Relief for Transportation Services program, which provided $2 billion in grants for transportation providers. However, this was largely restricted to motor coach, charter bus companies, school bus operators, and passenger vessel companies rather than standard freight truckers. Let's see, the Yellow Corporation loan, Treasury Department controversially approved a $700 million pandemic relief loan for the massive trucking company Yellow Corp, formerly YRC Worldwide, under the CARES Act, rather than providing direct funds to drivers, the Federal Motor Carrier Safety Administration provided relief by temporarily expanding hours of service rules for commercial vehicles directly involved in COVID. Doesn't sound like there's $10,000 there anywhere for anybody. And the one group, and that would be a damn shame. The one group that they did verify money for, that was for the buses, charter buses, school buses, things like that. It did not address freight trucks, any of the freighting business. So I don't know. I'll do more reading on this, trying to figure it out, but. Yeah, Coronavirus Economic Relief of Transportation Service Program authorized $2 billion in grant assistance to support payroll and other operational expenses of eligible transportation service providers that suffered revenue loss during the coronavirus pandemic. Eligible companies included motor coach companies, school bus companies, passenger vessel companies, and pilotage companies. I don't know what that is, but they said over 90% of the grants were awarded to small businesses, many of whom were left out of the larger pandemic relief program. They could have got in obviously, that could have got in from the under the relief program, the initial relief program. But there was evidently there was nothing specific at all for a $10,000 payment to truckers. Should have been, wasn't. You're up next. Hello.
3: Hello.
0: Hello.
3: Wonderful day in America.
0: I said is. And Puerto Rico.
3: In Puerto Rico. Wow.
0: How is it?
3: I'm in Chardon, Ohio.
0: Are you really?
3: Yes, I am.
0: Oh, good for you.
3: Thank you. And I know where you are, too.
0: Thank you.
3: God bless America. Memorial Day is coming up. 2026 in America, our anniversary, 1776 plus 250. But I have to say, I caught my breath when I saw the news about Raul Castro.
0: Oh, Raul, yeah.
3: I was in Cuba as a little girl. My father, I've talked to you before.
0: Yeah.
3: My father was born in 1950.
0: quick math, huh?
3: Already? Yeah. My dad fought in World War I in 1917, so I'm a living daughter of World War I. He was born in 1895, and he lived to be just 69, but he married my mom when he was 49. He'd never been married. He lived all over the world, and my mom, fortunately, was born the year he went in World War One in 1917, so I got to be here.
0: Okay,
3: and
0: good.
3: Several other children. Here's the thing. My dad was fortunate enough to commute, I think, from Miami to Cuba his whole young adult life, just like in The Godfather, with Batista in power.
0: Right.
3: And I was there as a little girl, and vivid memories of Batista in power.
0: I just remember all the old movies.
3: Yeah.
0: Of all the Americans wearing the suits and going to these nightclubs in Cuba.
3: And all that or whatever, just really knew how to, it was a paradise for everyone.
0: Yep.
3: And not only the people that lived there, even though it was a dictatorship, but they went from the frying pan, if that was the case, into the fire.
0: Yeah.
3: And I became an anti-communist as maybe a five-year-old, and the maracas. I remember the steel drums and the music they played.
0: Yeah.
3: That these policemen had on these pure white linen uniforms, and the wives would iron them so that they had a special sheen to them from ironing them over and over again. And I have that vivid memory still, and I'm going to be 79. Yippee!
0: Yeah, yippee!
3: In August, God willing, I'm the one that weighed 2 pounds at birth, so God was great to give me these gifts here in America and to be here.
0: Well, anyway, where do you think this is going to go now?
3: Well, if they have no utilities, they have no, they don't have Mondano or Maduro to get oil from. And I still cry over Ilhan Gonzalez when he was captured and taken back to Cuba for his father. That whole about his mom and the dolphins supposedly surrounding his little inner tube so that they protected him from the sharks. And that whole situation is I've never gotten, and he's in his 30s now, and I wonder, does he remember loving the Lion King as a little boy in America?
0: Oh my gosh.
3: I have vivid memories of that too.
0: I wonder why nobody talks to him. You know, it seems like he'd be, and now he went back to Cuba, so he's that's where he is. I'm surprised that nobody has tracked him down and said, "Oh my God, it's been, things could be changing."
3: Yeah. And he was brainwashed with some drug before he went back, and he was so happy in the videos about going back to his father, who was already living with another woman with three kids. And he originally had written a letter to to the government here saying, I want my son to live in America. And, you know, the whole tragic story that, you know, unfolded has stayed with me. But, you know, once you've been as our Cuban refugees, like, that are in Little Miami, et cetera, today, if you don't know what living in a communist country is, or if you've never fled from one to come to America, these people living in America who are politically representing their constituents are so far left, those that are. You know, it's unimaginable to me. Once you

0: night in Kentucky.
1: Everybody who he supported is in. So for the Dems out there, or as he calls them, the Democrats now. I will give him the props for that, but I've heard that before.
0: But, oh yeah.
1: Yeah.
0: Oh, I haven't, but that's okay.
1: That's okay, right? Well, you're up in Chardon. I like Chardon. You know what? Yeah. And you know what upset me? I missed the Maple Festival this year.
0: Oh, I even have my maple. You won't believe it. I have my maple shirt on.
1: Did you really?
0: I wore it today. Yeah, they have a commemorative, beautiful shirt that they sold.
1: Oh.
0: And I'm waiting for my Jimmy Anderson and his pottery right. Near Junction Auto, he has a pottery shop there.
1: Yeah.
0: Dear friend from many years ago, he made a pottery collectible of the festival because of its anniversary. And so anyway, I'm waiting. But yeah. He had to be on a waiting list. They sold out the first day of those.
1: Wow.
0: Sort of like a mug pot.
1: Mm-hmm.
0: And it's embedded with the signature of the
1: that is so cool. I mean, there's a lot of things that are considered American, and maple syrup might be considered Canadian, but I'll tell you what, there's nothing everybody uses more than maple syrup on your pancakes, on your French toast, and all this stuff. And it's so good.
0: And it's people might argue, but it's a lot healthier than white sugar.
1: Yes, yes. As a matter of fact, my son-in-law has maple trees on his
0: really?
1: Property.
0: Oh.
1: And he hooked up. He dripped out some of the sap, and he made his own syrup. And it was he gave me these bottles of it, and I'm just like, oh my God, I would. It was so good. It is just so tasty. Nothing, nothing like breakfast for dinner, that's for sure.
0: Nothing, though. I even have put it in my little, I don't eat sugar with my coffee, but if I'm in a mood, I'll put it in on non-fat yogurt because there's no extra sugar or fruit in non-fat.
1: Yeah.
0: And then also even a little bit in my coffee. But real quick, I just remembered many decades ago, and I grew up in Williamsport, PA, so I've been here 50-some years.
1: Okay.
0: Mr. Sabusta, outside of, edges in Twing or Swing Road, had the greatest maple syrup, every blue ribbon every year. And one last sort of humorous thing,
1: sure.
0: To full circle back to anti-communism. He would win these blue ribbons for his giant pumpkins at the fair. You know, the oldest, fair in Ohio, Geauga County Fair.
1: Right.
0: And he said, one day I had my big pumpkin. He was an elderly man at this point telling me this story. On the little stoop in front of his house, I guess. And he said, darn it all, if somebody came and stole his big pumpkin. I said, if I knew it was either, young kids or old kids or old adults, whoever, he didn't know. He said, if I'd known they were going to take him on, I would have left the blue ribbon out there for him, too. He had a great sense of humor. And by the way, his dog loved eating his fresh out-of-the-garden tomatoes. I don't know why, but what a life that man lived. And he was great, and it just came to my mind, his name.
1: Fantastic.
0: Well, listen, you are creme de la creme, excellent, par excellence in your...
1: You are your so cool.
0: And your knowledge of everything going on around, and it's terrific to hear.
1: Thank you.
0: I listen a lot.
1: All right. Well, thank you.
0: And I've called a couple times over the years, not a lot, but I've certainly enjoyed.
1: Well, you know, you're always welcome.
0: Well, thank you, and
1: thank
0: God
1: you.
0: Bless America.
1: That's right.
0: How can anybody be down and out when you've got? How could you? You got to be. How can you get depressed? I'm sorry.
1: How can anybody be against this country?
0: From God.
1: Yeah. Every day. You're right. Is a gift from God.
0: Is a gift from God. Amen and hallelujah. Well, God bless you
1: Thank
0: and
1: you.
0: Yours, everyone.
1: Take care. Bye-bye. We'll be right back.
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3: And I thought I would get some coffee, but I didn't have time. Or maple syrup, for that matter. You're up next. Hello.
7: Well, hello there.
3: Hello to you.
7: How are you?
3: Wonderful.
7: Well, I got great news.
3: What's that?
7: This journey started 6 years ago today.
3: Okay.
7: And I end it, and I give it to Jesus to take over because he is giving me the hope that I need. And your prayers were awesome, guys. Thank you, thank you, thank you.
3: Now, nobody's fooling around. It is, you are always getting prayers.
7: Yes, and I am always praying for you guys, too.
3: Well, thank
7: you.
3: I
7: might know you, but he knows you. Oh, Bob, I pray for you all the time, especially when you're sick. I'm like, oh, God, please heal him. We need him. And, of course, I pray for Karen and the rest of the family and everything. And I just want you guys to know that if it wasn't for God, I don't think I would be here today because I really literally died many times.
3: Mm-hmm.
7: It felt like, and he always brought me back stronger and better. And I do feel bad on my actions, but people've got to realize that it was the medications, it wasn't me.
3: Yeah.
7: And you know, some more coming back, and I'm very, very grateful for that.
3: And I'm glad you realize that. And I know that a lot of people need to realize that it's the medication. And you know, not all medication is that they use to help people is easy to deal with. I mean, some of it is brutal, and it can make life difficult. But you know, you fought through, and through prayer and your fighting, things went well.
7: Yes, the only problem I have right now is trying to get over the trauma and the stress and the mental abuse and the physical abuse that I went through with psychiatrists, not believing that they had the opposite effect on me, getting beaten up by security, by staff and stuff like that. But I only get that because my psyche does need fixed. And it's getting better because I can't watch TV, but my dreams are getting vivid again and everything. That's when I fall and I go back to the past. I need prayer that I can forget it and move on. But now, today, I do see a future. It does look bright. I feel like I can live in the present, which before I felt like I was always trapped. And I felt like I was inside my body trying to, hollering and screaming and trying to get out. And it was just all traumatic. But
3: yeah.
7: Just thank God for his grace and setting me free. And I did this journey was to prove that the Bible is real and that he exists. And I did it to glorify his name. And I really do think Donald Trump was chosen because, you know, he is trying to bring this country back to God, and the Democrats don't like it because of the liberalism.
3: Yeah.
7: And things like that. So we just got to pray for the Democrats as well, that they grow heart and they repent and realize, you know.
3: If we have a little extra time, we'll pray for the Democrats.
7: Bob.
3: All right. You take care. Say hi to the puppy.
7: I sure will. He's taking a nap right now.
3: Oh, God, I love dogs. The dog's life, what they call it, the dog's life. You're up next. Hello.
8: Oh, good afternoon, Mr. Golick.
3: And to you?
8: The other thing, the truck driver that came on and said that, you know, they were promised certain things and,
3: yeah,
8: and they didn't get it. Well, he's a truck driver. He should know better. They always get lied to. A long time ago, okay?
3: Is it really? Is that a regular thing?
8: That's the regular thing, that you have a guy that that tells you where to go. He lies to you about getting there at a certain time, getting paid a certain thing. And when you get there and get it taken off, there's always some reason why there's not what you were told it was.
3: Right.
8: But during the pandemic, if you didn't make over $200,000 and have a tax consultant fill that form for you, if you were, you know, a 1099 recipient or something like that, he's not the only one that got dorked, okay?
3: Yeah.
8: I was one of those people, and I got dorked very heavily. I didn't get qualified for that because I didn't have a tax consultant to do it for me. And
3: what was the promise to the truckers? I mean,
8: I don't know about that. I can't tell you. I wasn't a truck driver during that, so I can't tell you. But,
3: okay.
8: I'm sure it was just like people in nursing and stuff like that, they got extra money for working under such heavy things.
3: Right.
8: I mean, I'm sure that they got the truck drivers, they, you know, they needed stuff to roll to get to the here and there. So I'm sure that they got promised to do certain things so they wouldn't quit working.
3: Yep. Yeah, that's right. I mean, there were what they call them, essential jobs.
8: Yeah, I'm sure the truck driver that got paid by the hour, I'm sure that guy probably took off because he got to collect big time money.
3: Yeah.
8: But, you know, if you were a 1099 recipient, now, I wasn't a truck driver going there, but I was a 1099 recipient. And immediately when this started, I wasn't qualified for anything. They told me they couldn't find me. I got given information on what to do, forms to fill out, get your bank to do this, do that. And I basically lost fairly well. Then you signed agreements with banks and stuff because, you know, you didn't know what was going to happen during the pandemic.
3: So sure.
8: Anything that gave you that break, you agreed to. And then I got goofed up in that kind of stuff. The banks lied to you and told you, oh, you know, we got your back. It's all right. You know, sign this paperwork. We'll postpone your stuff for 6-7 months. Don't explain to you what a balloon payment is when it comes due, or what you could do when that balloon payment comes due. You know, I got duped over a truck payment for myself because I did one of those things, and my bank just basically left me out in the hang, and it screwed my credit up for me really good.
3: Yeah. But yeah, it was definitely a difficult time.
8: Yeah, it was definitely a difficult time, but the other thing I called about is you guys with the ABC has been reporting about this, the pharmacies with this payoff for the people that become druggies during taking opiates.
3: Yes.
8: I was just wondering if any of this money, because these people use that excuse, and I'm as a person that takes opiates and a person that has a wife that takes opiates, I'm really upset at the fact because they didn't convey that they were in harm of taking medication, didn't do that, and went on to taking more medication into drugs. As a person that didn't do that, I take my opiates the way that I'm supposed to. I don't have a drug problem. I didn't seek other drugs to treat my problem. Neither did my wife. But the mess that we got put through because of this.
9: Yeah.
8: I mean, we had to leave our family doctors that's been taking care of us for years to have somebody that doesn't know us to take care of us.
9: Yeah.
8: We have to basically show that we're not a child and have to show every month that we're taking our opiates right. We have to be P-tested. We have to be checked. We have to show our medication. There for a long time, pain management doctors didn't exist, and the ones that did didn't want to treat you if you were taking opiates because they were worried about losing their
3: I remember them telling us, go to pain management, do that sort of thing, and they didn't want to get involved in it. They just would say things like stretch and do yoga and take aspirin, so that sort of thing. So, but I'm up against the top of the hour. I appreciate the call, WNIR Kent Ackman.
10: Indicted ex-Cuban dictator Raul Castro and several others for murder related to Cuba shooting down two relief planes in the 1990s that killed three American pilots. Acting Attorney General Todd Blanche in Miami.
11: We didn't indict. This isn't a show indictment. This is an indictment because we expect that there was a warrant issued for his arrest. So we expect that he will show up here by his own will or by another way.
10: ABC News legal contributor Dan Abrams says Castro is still in Cuba.
12: Cuba doesn't extradite, right? So there's going to have to be some new policy that is implemented based on political force to get Cuba to suddenly give up Raul Castro. I don't see how that would happen, but look, things are changing, and there's a lot of pressure going on right now.
10: Two police officers who defended the Capitol in the January 6, 2021 attack by Trump supporters are suing to stop the creation of the nearly $2 billion Trump fund that could potentially compensate rioters from that day. ABC's Peter Harlambous.
13: Former Capitol Police Officer Harry Dunn and Metropolitan Police Department Officer Daniel Hodges alleged the compensation fund would not only encourage those who committed violence in the name of President Trump, but also directly finance their operations.
10: Former Trump administration official Michael Caputo says he is requesting $2.7 million from that fund, claiming he was targeted in the Russia investigation. Of the American missionary doctor who was working in Congo in Africa and tested positive for the Ebola virus, Dr. Satish Pillai with the CDC.
14: The American has landed in Germany and is at the hospital and in stable condition.
10: It'll be the hospital at the U.S. Air Base in Germany. At the close on Wall Street, the major indexes have gains. The Dow up over 645 points, the NASDAQ up 399, and oil is a little lower. 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
10: Lawyers for former FBI Director James Comey are asking to delay his July criminal trial by at least 3 months. Prosecutors not opposing it. Accused of threatening to kill President Trump by posting a photo of seashells arranged in the numbers 8647. Tennessee officials will pay over $800,000 to settle a lawsuit filed by a man jailed for more than a month over a Facebook post he made joking about the assassination of conservative activist Charlie Kirk. Retired police officer Larry Bouchard cited his free speech rights. More about the two teenagers who police say carried out a shooting at a mosque in San Diego Monday, killing three people and then themselves. ABC's Alex Stone.
9: According to sources speaking to ABC News, early last year, police in Chula Vista outside of San Diego spoke with one of the two shooters, Caleb Vasquez, after somebody who knew him contacted police out of concern he was interested in extremist ideology and mass casualty attacks. Police reviewed his social media and found neo-Nazi rhetoric, but they did not feel there was enough evidence to make an arrest.
20: Aaron Rodgers says his 22nd season in the NFL will be his last. Pittsburgh Steelers quarterback says this is it. Rodgers is 42 and will spend the season in Pittsburgh after signing a one-year deal to return to the Steelers just before the start of organized team activities. Rodgers says the hiring of Mike McCarthy as coach was a factor in his decision to stay another season. Chuck Sievertson, ABC News.
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0: 57 degrees. Good afternoon. I'm Tom Fieser, WNIR News. 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That is all at CNB Homes. A house fire in Cuyahoga Falls resulting in one woman being sent to the hospital. Officials say it all happened this morning about 9:45 a.m. Officials called to Barnes Avenue near Preston Elementary School. The woman taken from that home expected to be okay. The students nearby not affected by that blaze. Ohio's Attorney General announcing eight people have now been indicted for stealing more than $500,000 from the Medicaid system. One of those accused is from the city of Akron. Officials accusing that 23-year-old woman of fraudulently taking more than $400,000 from Medicaid from the year 2022 to 2025. Yo saying that she allegedly billed Medicaid for in-home services while allegedly taking nine trips to Jamaica during that time. She is one of the people accused of stealing from the Medicaid system. The indictments are being brought forward through the help of the Medicaid Fraud Control Unit. Yost says they will not tolerate thieves who take from the system meant to help the elderly. Have you noticed the price of gas is slightly dropping here in the city of Akron? The average price for a gallon of regular grade gasoline, $4.51, and that's 16 cents cheaper than this time last week. Homes for sale are on the market longer this year than last, but sellers are also getting higher prices for their properties. According to the Akron Real Estate Market Report, homes are up for sale for an average of 39 days, which is a 4% increase over last year. However, the median sale price of a home in Akron, $152,000, up a whopping 21.5% from the year 2025. Wadsworth City Schools are now accepting nominations for its educator. A Hall of Fame, the award recognizes retired teachers and administrators who made significant contributions to the district, students, and the community as well. A move to get the signatures needed to add a large data center has stalled. The group Conserva Ohio says it has gathered about 27,000, roughly 6% of the signatures needed to make the November ballot, and far short of the pace political veterans say would be required to meet that July 1st deadline. The group has been collecting signatures for the last 6 weeks in an effort to get the proposed constitutional amendment to ban large data centers in the state of Ohio. Well, do keep in mind, you can always check out the local news any hour of the day. It's always available a click away at WNIR.com. 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We'll have your WNIR traffic scan and your weather forecast straight ahead.
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0: Checking your WNIR traffic scan. Looking good on the old roadways. No major crashes to report at this hour. Your WNIR weather forecast. It looks like a slightly colder day today. 58 degrees for the high. We're looking at a Wednesday night temperature down to 44 degrees. Looks like your Thursday sunny and a high of 68 degrees. Friday rain likely 66. But by Saturday, we're looking at a high of 72 degrees with, of course, 90% chance of rain on that day. Do keep in mind, you can always check out the local news any hour of the day. 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
4: I remember yesterday we were starting to throw out some issues with Islam and some of the things that have been a little wonky with regard to and by the way, I don't know if you guys saw this or not, but Jamie Raskin, Democrat, old guy, from Congress, actually had a conversation during a congressional investigation with a 16-year-old who talked about how this country, that 56 out of 57 people who started this country were Judeo-Christian. And I don't, if I hear the word deist again, I'm gonna scream. So shut up. No deism. Because deists, even though different, were based, everything was based on the Bible, the Ten Commandments, and all that is good with Judeo-Christian rules. Anyway, there were a couple of things that popped up. We were talking yesterday a little bit, too, about the fact that if you, one of the cultural issues was that if you are... if you're a woman and you get raped, it's your fault. If you're not wearing a hijab, if you're not all covered up, it's your fault. And that's part of it. And here's
5: it's an old framework. Remember, rough.
4: Wait, where am I getting this? Let me get rid of this.
5: Period.
4: There you go. That's gone. Where are we at? There we go.
6: Listen to this shocking video to understand what Islam is all about. Watch this.
7: That if, hypothetically, you rape a girl and you murder her, that is this not injustice to the girl who was raped and murdered? And I would say no. Because both the person who raped is undergoing a test in this world, the person who was raped also is undergoing a test. And let me explain to you that
4: they're both undergoing a test, evidently.
7: Allah has given guidelines to the woman that they should dress up modestly, they should cover the complete body, except those parts can be seen, that is the face. Now, if after giving all this guidance, that girl doesn't dress up modestly, she is dressed up immorally, which people get excited and the rape is done, who's to blame? Is the girl to blame?
6: You see, this is why we have a problem with sexual assault and abuse in the Western world now, since so many of these Islamists have invaded places like the UK. And what ignorant and foolish Westerners don't understand is we think it's just a given that things like rape and murder is wrong. But there are people coming from ancient ideologies, ways of thinking, and paradigms that don't share our morality. They don't share the thousands of years of combined Christendom and history and the foundation that's been laid in the West that gives us our moral paradigm. You know, but really what this is, if you want to really unmask this and expose it for what it is institutional abuse at the highest level. You have had institutional abuse, okay, in the Institute of Islam for more than 14 centuries now. And it is so ingrained in their thinking. It's so ingrained in their society that, of course, if a young girl is raped and murdered, it must be her fault. It must be because she was being immodest. She was violating the Quran in some way. Otherwise, Allah wouldn't allow this. And to minimize this crime done against this woman is just disgusting. To equate the test that the woman's going through, the woman that just got raped and murdered, to the same kind of test that the man is going through who's being tempted, you know, with her immodesty, is just disgusting.
4: If you're a woman, if the woman was physically able to defend herself, you know, you can always say, well, you know, hey, it's a fair fight between, you know, an immodest girl and some guy. There is no attachment of responsibility to the rapist or to the murderer, and it is probably one of the most incredible issues. And for those who go, well, you know, this, well, you know, no, shut up. No, there is no excuse. There is, and for a while, I would try and do that. Well, you know, looking at it from this perspective, looking at it from that perspective. No, I'm sorry. That's bull. Bull. 330-673-1234, toll free 800-669-4100. Want to throw this out there also to show you what the Dems are doing, as they are such wonderful people. Hold on. What is going on here? Oh, I see what I'm doing.
8: 23-year-old Karen Dean Hollis, a woman from Alabama who just had one of the worst possible things happen to her. You see, on May 8th, 2026, she stepped out of her apartment and texted her boyfriend that she was going to go get a Reese's cup from the store. She disappeared for over a week. A search began for her, and 8 days later, using her cell phone to track, they found what was left of her in a black bag off of the interstate. Security footage showed this man was the last person that she was with, 44-year-old Randall Lendl DeJourney, whose cell phone was pinged with hers up until the moment they found her body. Based on the initial autopsy reports, it's believed that Randall kidnapped her, did you-know-what to her while she was alive, then ended her, and then did you-know-what again to her corpse. Do you want to know what his bond was set at for these horrific crimes? $15,000. That's it. Would someone like to explain that one to me, help me understand how somebody could do something as horrific as what he did, and then the justice system would go, yeah, $15,000 bond makes sense. Whereas someone like Chud the Builder says the N-word and then defends himself after being attacked, and his bail is set at $1.25 million. Make that one make sense. Quick question. Do you know who this man is?
4: $15,000 for raping, murdering, and dismembering. What's left of her body was in a black bag. That doesn't sound right. One last thing, and then we'll get back to your phone calls. Just to go to the a little bit more of a humorous side. This comes down to I found a comic who talked about, you know, we talk all the time about how, well, we drank out of a hose. Hey, we went on our bike and we just came back by the time the street lights came on, blah, blah, blah. But this was a perspective I never, ever thought about. And I found it tremendously entertaining.
9: Looney Tunes for my kids recently? That show has not aged well. All right, honey, let's meet this cast of characters. First off, we have a pig. His name's Porky. And his thing is he has a speech impediment. She goes, what? I go, yeah, he has a hard time communicating with his peers, and therefore he has really low self-esteem. Okay, you don't like that? Well, check it out. There's this mouse, and he's Mexican. She goes, I don't get it. How's that funny? I go, how's that not funny? You heard what I said, right? Mexican mouse? Okay, you don't like that? Well, check it out. There's this skunk. She goes, what's he doing? I go, he holds women against their will. Yeah, they try and get away, but Pepe won't let him.
4: Pepe Le Pew.
9: And all the other characters, what they're doing is they're trying to kill one another. You know how in your shows they're all friends? They're not in these ones. They're trying to murder one another. There's this coyote who wants to kill this bird. There's this cat who wants to kill this other bird. Both that cat and that bird also have speech impediments, by the way. If you don't like any of that, here comes the headliner, the main character. You ready? See? There's this bunny. And there's this hunter, who, you guessed it, also has a speech impediment. There's like 8 disabilities. They're all hilarious. And this hunter wants to kill the bunny, except for when the bunny puts on women's clothes. And now he does not want to kill the bunny. No, he is sexually attracted to the bunny. No, sweetheart, you want to turn on Bluey and learn about empathy? Okay, let's do that.
4: Oh, my God. I, you know, never thought about it from that perspective. Everybody had speech impediments, but I, you know, it made them interesting. Pepe Le Pew. Oh, baby. And you know, there was always some black cat who accidentally got spilled paint on, and you would think he would know, but I guess Pepe, predators are mostly visual people, so that he probably saw the white stripe down the back of the black cat and said, hey, baby. And then you had the mouse, the Mexican mouse, Speedy Gonzalez. Nobody talked about the fact that he may have been a Mexican mouse, but he excelled at running really fast. I mean, he was as fast, I would say, probably as the coyote. I love that. And they all have speech impediments. Then he didn't even touch on Foghorn Leghorn. Well, son, you know, son. So, yeah, when you look back on this, and we never had to evaluate any of the characters. Nobody ever said, oh, my God, Looney Tunes has lost their minds. They've gone too far this time. Huckleberry Hound. Who are some of the other ones? Oh, my God. I mean, they go on and on. And nobody ever said, oh, my God, I can't believe they're making that, the coyote so stupid. They're always trying to kill the bird. I can't believe, you know, this is like a snuff cartoon. You know, we never thought about anything other than the fact that, oh, my God, that character talks funny. I mean, you got Donald Duck. And, of course, ducks don't have lips. And so how are they supposed to enunciate? I mean, it's just, that goes without saying. But nobody ever said anything about it. Nobody ever said, hey, Mickey Mouse must have been castrated because he is a born soprano. I mean, the guy, well, you know, nobody can even impersonate Mickey Mouse. His voice is so high. It's like, dude, there was never an evaluation of Mickey, and you know, were they going to drop? Was he going to mature? Were things going to get better for him? Minnie Mouse, I don't know. Minnie Mouse was like the only one, other than the, you know, she was always posing, so she was like taunting the soprano mouse with sexual poses. I mean, I don't know. Goofy, the dog Goofy. I mean, right off by the bat. I mean, you want to call somebody Goofy? You know. So yeah, this is. I'm sorry. They were cartoons. That's when Saturday morning sucked. When Saturday morning got bad was when they started doing things like Captain Planet. We have Captain Planet. Captain Planet saves the planet. No, he kind of doesn't. He's just like, and nobody wanted to watch it. That was like one of those transitional cartoons, Captain Planet. Now, we did like Speed Racer, but as a Saturday morning, actually Saturday at about noon, you had Johnny Quest. Dun, dun, dun. I mean, they had good music. You know, it was like Miami Vice before Miami Vice. But again, what was the kid's name? Haji. Haji. Hey, Haji. That's kind of what I remember watching last time I watched the TV show, the movie, Black Hawk Down. Every time, every foreigner, everybody from in the country was a Haji. Man, did you see those Hajis over there? They've got a weapon. You know, they've got a tactical with the machine gun in the back. So yeah, Haji was the kid, and of course, it was nuts. I just look back on all of this now. And thank God, thank God, you know, times have changed. Thank God that we were never such sensitive Sallies that we allowed any of that crap to affect us. We couldn't wait to get up on, I told you, Saturday morning, 6:30, I got up and watched RFD. Corn Report, which, by the way, I don't think corn prices have gone up that much either for the E85. But yeah, I watched that. I have my breakfast. We had a gas heater, and so right by the TV, I would put my feet. Because the electric heaters, it doesn't really blow air out that fast. Gas heaters did. I mean, it was much hotter, and it felt so good. And so I would get my cereal. I would put the vent was right by the television. I would put my feet by the vent. I would sit there and eat my Frosted Flakes. And watch RFD until Tom and Jerry came on. And that was the beginning of my Saturday. The end of my Saturday was when Mom came home from from shopping at the grocery store. And I knew if I didn't get my dumb ass up and go help her unload the car, there was going to be hell to pay. So, yeah, no matter what was happening, when I heard the car pull back up, it was, get up, go help your mom. So, yeah, Saturday mornings were amazing. I think I told you one time, all I had one time was cornflakes. And I was going to put, I was going to just put some sugar on it and some peaches and things like that that grandma had canned. And I said, you know, maybe if I make the cornflakes damp and then sprinkle sugar on it, I can make like homemade frosted flakes. And so I quickly doused the cornflakes and drained them. And cornflakes were one of the quickest absorbing water, moisture absorbing substances known to man. And I sprinkled the sugar on and I'd go, okay, I'll let it dry for a little bit. And all I had was like a clump of sugar flakes. And they never got hard again. They were just, but I ate them. Along with my Pop-Tart that didn't have icing on it. Remember those? Pop-Tarts did not have icing on it. They didn't have designs on them. They didn't have anything. It was nothing but no icing, just the stuff inside. And you could put it in the toaster, or you could just eat it cold. And it was so satisfying, and it was so cool that you were eating something so new and so progressive. Little did we know that we'd be having, I think I just saw Pop-Tarts that like root beer shake, root beer float, and all kinds of other weird things. So I actually bought some of those Pop-Tarts that didn't have, you can still get them, that don't have icing on them. And I ate them, and I said, okay, they're not as good as they used to be. I need more sugar. Anyway, throw it out, whatever you want to talk about. You're up first this hour. How you doing?
10: Stuffer and fuckatash.
4: Another speech impediment.
10: Yes, indeed, sir.
4: Oh, my goodness.
10: Now, one of my favorite parts is Speedy Gonzalez.
4: Yep.
10: Was when the mice were together, and the one mouse came up, and he always said, "Speedy Gonzalez like my sister." The other one comes up, "Speedy Gonzalez like
4: everybody's sister." Oh my God, that's right. The one of the mice was like really slow.
10: Yeah.
4: Oh my
11: and
4: God.
11: He was the one that talked like this because he was always kind of like slow like this, man.
4: Yeah, that's right. Oh, my God.
10: Yeah. And then you had Wile E. Coyote, super genius. Yes, I like the sound of that.
4: Who got everything from Acme, which yes. We didn't know at the time you could get such good food there. But thank goodness they stopped selling safes and things like that.
10: Yes. Fortunately, the one in Akron closed, so that sucks.
4: Oh, okay, yeah, that sucks. The one in Kent's still there,
10: Yes, it is. Yes, it is. But, Wile E. Coyote, super genius.
4: That was
10: probably one of my favorite episodes is when he was talking like that.
4: Oh, my God. What a bunch of what some great stuff!
10: Battle of the Planets.
4: What was that?
10: We had Battle of the Planets with G-Force.
4: What the hell's that?
10: Star Blazers.
4: Okay,
10: that was a little later on.
4: I was going to say the only thing that I saw later that came later on was Captain Planet. And at that point, I knew this whole Save the Planet thing was not going to be fun for kids.
10: All right, now here's the thing with Captain Planet.
4: Yeah.
10: Did you see that every single bad guy was a capitalist?
4: Oh, well, it still goes on today.
10: Yeah, every single one of the bad guys was a capitalist.
4: They were
10: the worst of the worst of the worst capitalists.
4: Yeah. Simon Legree.
10: That's what they were.
4: Yeah.
10: Yeah.
4: Twist that little mustache.
10: Yeah. Oh. Yeah. You remember the Hanna-Barbera's Wacky Races?
4: I remember Wacky Races, yep. I do.
10: With Smedley and all those guys? Oh, yeah.
4: What was that? Oh, who was the dog when they threw the biscuit to the dog, it would float? And it would float down to the ground and just like, oh.
10: Oh.
4: You remember?
10: Oh,
4: my God. Oh, God, I can't remember that one.
10: Muttley. That was
4: Muttley. That's right. Oh, my God.
10: You're stretching my memory there a little bit, sir.
4: That's right. Slowpoke Rodriguez.
10: Yeah, that was him.
4: That was him, Slowpoke. Hold on one second here.
12: Not the slowest mouse, which is you.
13: Maybe Slowpoke is pretty slow downstairs in the feet. But he's pretty fast upstairs in the cabeza.

0: floor.
1: You know, you can't even, like, you can't even play this stuff anymore.
2: Oh, no.
1: Without people being offended. No. Hold on a second.
0: La cucaracha.
1: I want to make sure I play it enough to offend people. Oh, my God.
3: What you doing here?
4: Maybe, Jose, instead we try to catch the Speedy Gonzalez, we should have caught Slowpoke Rodriguez, the slowest mouse in all Mexico. Buenas.
1: Jesus.
2: Yeah. I mean, those were great cartoons, but
1: yeah.
2: One of the reasons they pulled them off, especially, like, they pulled the Little Rascals off, because Little Rascals were racist.
1: Right. Right.
2: You know, the funny thing was, Bill Cosby actually bought all the rights to the Little Rascals because he felt they were racist.
1: That bastard. Did he really?
2: And he asked if he wanted to... Yeah. Yeah, he did.
1: Okay, well, we're gonna have to start playing Little Rascal cuts. Now, well, just because
2: we had to sell them.
1: Yeah. Yeah, because
2: money. We'll put it that way.
1: Because the hose he was hanging with didn't like Little Rascals.
2: He didn't like your Jell-O pudding pop.
1: The bean. So. Wee wop.
2: Yeah,
1: you know,
2: the cake.
1: When it was the cake, right? And you know, they had they basically had in that one, what was it, the Aunt Jemima looking woman, and of course that's what it was back then. I mean, that was
2: Stymie's mom.
1: That was Stymie's mom. I didn't realize that.
2: That was Stymie's mom.
1: Oh.
2: Yeah, that was Stymie's mom.
1: Stymie.
2: And,
1: oh, my God.
2: Yeah, so, I mean, that's why you got a hold of these, you know, these people out there. And then you had the, when they did the eat 'em up, beat 'em up, they had the wild man from Borneo.
1: Yeah.
2: And it was a large white man that was in blackface.
1: I don't remember that one.
2: Oh, yeah. It was a big white guy, and they painted him black, basically. They put him in all blackface all over his body.
1: Oh, okay.
2: And I mean, you try doing that nowadays. Holy crap!
1: Well, they did that.
2: Looking for safe spaces.
1: When I did the minority owner of the Browns, Bob Grace, was a big opera lover, and so they called me up and said, "Listen, we need a big guy to play the head executioner." In Puccini's Turandot. And so they said, here's, you know, give us your sizes and stuff and neck and chest and waist and inseam and all these things. And I gave them everything. And when I came to try things on, it was a G-string and a mask. And I'm going, what the hell do you need all these other sizes for? They said, it was just a kind of a form that we had to fill out. But when on game day or the day of the opera, because we were Asian, they had to paint my whole body yellow.
2: Oh my gosh!
1: They had to paint my whole body in a kind of a yellow wash.
2: Yeah.
1: Yeah.
2: Yeah. So much for a whitewash.
1: So much for a whitewash. But it's like, you know, I didn't even think about that. Come on, this is opera.
2: Well, being a goalie, you also had the G string on.
1: I'll tell you what. And it's the first time I ever appreciated women to the point where when I put on the G string, I realized how uncomfortable it was. And then I went to sit down, and when I sat down, that was a whole different thing.
2: Yes, it is.
1: Yeah, that was like flossing.
2: Yes, it is.
1: Yeah, it was like flossing. It was
2: you
1: not
2: are flossing.
1: That, yeah.
2: You are flossing. So, All right, let's get over to the Islamic thing. Have you ever read the Quran, like the whole thing?
1: No.
2: Do so.
1: Okay.
2: Read it. You can get the English translations, and I suggest doing so, because I have multiple times.
1: Okay.
2: And my first time was actually when I was deployed overseas, and we got a copy of it, and I was like, all right, well, I'm going to read it. The first two books are the two books of Genesis.
1: Okay, I've heard that, right?
2: Yeah, we follow there, and then all of a sudden Mo comes into play.
1: Yeah,
2: and Mo is a businessman, and yep. He realized that religion is good business.
1: Yep.
2: And he was actually a herd salesman, if you will. So not just camels, he sold other things as well. So I'm not going to say he was just a camel salesman.
1: Okay, gotcha.
2: That's not true.
1: He sold
2: different herds.
1: Herd of sheep? Of course I did.
2: Yeah. But he found that's why everyone over there says dad.
1: Daddy. Sorry.
2: He realized that religion was

0: you know, started people making money, and he's helped people start gaining power and influence. And the only way that you can do that is being the prophet.
1: Jeez.
0: Well,
2: yep.
0: The prophet is all right.
1: The prophet. Yeah, absolutely.
0: But the thing was, he was one of the people that came up with the whole situation. If you look at, like, after the first two books, that was him writing, because this is what he felt the world should be. This is how he felt it should be.
2: Right.
0: Women were below dogs.
2: Right.
0: Women are below dogs, and they hate dogs.
1: Yep. Oh, I know. England, the police are literally telling people to stop walking their dogs. Take your dog home. You're offending people.
0: Right. So, the thing is, here's what I find very interesting. This is the new crusade going on right now. They waited. They're very patient.
1: Yeah.
0: Very patient. And this is the new crusade, whereas the Western world went over there and, you know, they tried to convert everyone to Christianity and everything.
2: Right.
0: It didn't work out as well as we thought it would.
2: Right.
0: But then they waited and started to mix themselves in with the Western world.
2: Mm-hmm.
0: And slowly but surely, they built themselves up over here. And now they're pulling the trigger.
2: Yeah.
0: Now they're bringing it out where everyone needs to follow Islam and the way of Muhammad. And
1: we've got enough enough liberal pukes in this country to say, well, you know, they don't understand the difference between freedom of religion and establishing the culture of this country.
0: Right. But you have to look at most of the liberals. Most of the liberals do not value women at all. Sound familiar?
1: It sounds familiar.
0: So the liberals they actually want to pass more laws for hurting dogs or cats or animals than they do for actually taking care of women. Sound familiar?
1: Yep.
0: So
1: my body, my choice, unless, of course, you've got some guy who is competing against you in a high school competition and they're beating the women setting records. Yeah. So, yeah, forget about women. No, we don't really believe in them.
0: No, and they don't. Women are just there to bear children, and it better be a boy.
1: Yep.
0: You know, I mean, so this is what I've been noticing more and more. The Liberal Socialist Party is acting more and more like the Quran or like Muslims out of the Quran. Now, I'm not saying all of them are bad. I know a lot of people out there saying this guy's both. You know, no.
1: No, we say that because it's true. But when you have a book that says that in the Quran, actually, somebody has sent me a bunch of Quran 3:28, Muslims must not take the infidels as friends. Quran 3:85, any religion other than Islam is not acceptable. Maim and crucify the infidels if they criticize Islam. Terrorize and behead those who believe in scriptures other than the Quran. Muslims must muster all weapons to terrorize the infidels. And it goes on. And it goes on.
0: Yeah.
1: The Jews and Christians are perverts. Fight them. So.
0: Yeah. Yeah. And that's all directly from the Quran.
1: Yeah.
0: And this is what this is what's being taught. You know, and this is one of the reasons why I see this actually happening with the Liberal Socialist Party. It's the same thing. And that's why they're so for all of it.
1: Yep.
0: That's why they believe in all of it.
1: Yeah.
0: And they think that, oh, this is great. You know, these guys believe the exact same way we do. Great. Let's buddy up with them. So that's one of the things that I think we really need to start looking at with these liberal socialists. And I don't call it, there is no such thing as a Democrat anymore.
1: Right.
0: There is not.
1: No.
0: There hasn't been a Democrat in,

0: 14 years.
1: Unless you want to call him a unless you want to call him a democratic socialist, you know, wasn't that what the Nazis were?
0: The National Socialist People's Party. So no, there is no such thing as a Democrat anymore.
1: Yeah,
0: you're not. There isn't one. You are a liberal socialist party. That is exactly what you are now, and it shows. If you look at all the weirdos and whack jobs that have been involved with that, from standing up on tables in Congress to shouting and what's his face did with his cane that one time. I mean, it's ridiculous.
1: Al Green, right? Yeah.
0: Yep. So now I have a question for you.
1: Okay.
0: Because so many people that Trump endorsed have taken people out of their primaries. Do you, in your humble but very accurate opinion, think that we will see major change in November?
1: My concern is that those that, like, for instance, the guy who beat Massey,
0: mm-hmm.
1: Does he have enough to win the whole thing, the general?
0: Right.
1: You know, he beat Massey because Trump backed him up.
0: Endorsed him, yeah.
1: Right, endorsed him, right. Do we have enough people to say, hey, Trump says, you know, we need to just, we got a guy here with no experience. But do you believe he's going to be better than the liberal? I don't know if the general election is going to go the same way as the. I hope it does, but it's a little bit it's a little bit scary,
0: right? And that's one of the things that I'm seriously really watching very closely.
1: What else are you going to do? I mean, you let idiots like Massey. I mean, Massey goes. And before he leaves, he goes and votes for the War Powers Act to cancel the Iranian deal, just to screw with the Trump.
0: Well, he's a liberal socialist anyway.
1: Yeah.
0: So I mean,
1: yeah.
0: You know, a lot of the rhinos look like they're gone.
1: Yeah.
0: Which is good. A lot of the rhinos look like they're gone, which is good. But my thing is, do you think that we will be able to actually effect massive change in November? That's what I'm really interested in.
1: What do you think?
0: And I'd love to find out with the audience.
1: What do you think? Thinks.
0: I'm optimistically cautious.
1: Yeah.
0: I'm optimistically cautious right now. But the thing that frightens me more than anything is that Republicans are notoriously lazy.
1: Yeah.
0: Conservatives are notoriously lazy. They don't get out and vote.
1: There was a massive showing of people for the primary voting.
0: Yes.
1: And
0: that,
1: so
0: that surprised
1: me. If we could see that, if we could see that kind of energy for the midterms. And that, along with the fact that there's actually some people that are of right mind, some Supreme Court people who are saying this whole redistricting thing that you're trying to manipulate and steal this country away from everybody else, it just seems to me that with the new the Supreme Court straightening out the redistricting, that's going to help.
0: I believe so.
1: Yeah,
0: I believe it will. But again, that's why I kind of wanted to throw that out to the greater mind, if you will, to the general audience and get their feedback, because we need to get more people out there voting.
1: Yeah.
0: But I'd love to find out, are people going to go out and vote, and are they going to help others go out and vote so we can effect change?
1: We'll
0: so
1: see.
0: We can stop the invasion.
1: We'll see if we can find a greater mind. It's probably out there somewhere. Thanks, man. We'll be right back after this.
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1: 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Still looking at that moldy tub. No, not your spouse. Gosh, stop it. That's a bad thing. We'll talk tomorrow about MagicBathUSA.com coming up next. WNIR Kent Akron.
9: From ABC News, I'm Lindsay Davis, anchor Prime, streaming weeknights on ABC News Live. The Justice Department announcing charges including murder against ex-Cuban dictator Raul Castro and several others related to Cuba shooting down two relief planes in the 1990s that killed three American pilots. Acting Attorney General Todd Blanche in Miami.
11: We expect that he will show up here by his own will or by another way.
9: So what's next? ABC's Catherine Falders.
12: The question is, does the U.S. really go into Cuba and do some operation like they did with Maduro, especially to capture a 94-year-old former leader? So that's part number one. And if we were to even stand trial, of course, there are questions over his health. Also, it could take years to get this before a jury, given that these incidents were 30 years ago.
9: Two police officers who defended the Capitol in the January 6, 2021 attack by Trump supporters are suing to stop creation of the nearly $2 billion fund that could potentially compensate rioters from that day and others claiming harm by the government. ABC's Peter Haralambos.
13: The officers allege the creation of the fund violated federal law and the prohibition in the 14th Amendment barring the government from funding insurrections.
9: Former Trump administration official Michael Caputo says he is requesting $2.7 million from the fund, claiming that he was targeted in the Russia investigation. Lawyers for former FBI Director James Comey are asking to delay his July criminal trial by at least 3 months. Prosecutors are not opposing it. Comey's accused of threatening to kill President Trump by posting a photo of seashells arranged in the numbers 8647. An update on the American missionary doctor who was working in Congo and Africa and tested positive for the Ebola virus. Dr. Satish Pillai with the CDC.
14: The American has landed in Germany and is at the hospital and in stable condition.
9: That's the hospital at a U.S. airbase in Germany. 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
17: Among the largest wildfires in California is in Simi Valley, 43,000 people under evacuation orders. Ventura County Fire's Andrew Dowd.
18: Throughout the night, we did see some active spotting of fire across in different locations, and the fire continues to push to the east. We were able to put adequate resources in place to both attack the fire directly and provide structured defense.
17: Americans are heading to airports and hitting the road already for the Memorial Day holiday travel weekend. A heads up from ABC's Alex Perez in Chicago.
19: Wherever you are, the worst times to get on the road this holiday weekend will be Thursday from noon to 9 p.m., Friday from 11 a.m. to 8 p.m., Saturday from noon to 5. Now for the return trip home, experts say Sunday will be the day with the least amount of traffic, but Monday will be busy with the worst traffic expected between noon and 5 p.m. The best advice if you're traveling on Monday, leave in those early morning hours.
17: The Trump administration is putting new sanctions on those allegedly involved with fentanyl trafficking in Mexico. Single Gen Z women are outpacing the men of their generation when it comes to buying a home. They accounted for 35% of all home buyers in their generation, according to survey data from the National Association of Realtors. Chuck Sievertson, ABC News.
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26: 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A house fire in Cuyahoga Falls resulting in one woman being sent to the hospital. Officials say it all happened this morning at about 9:45 in the morning. Officials called to Barnes Avenue. To that home near Preston Elementary School. That woman expected to be okay after being pulled from the home. The students nearby were not in any danger or affected in any way due to that blaze. Ohio's Attorney General announcing that 8 people have now been indicted for stealing more than $500,000 from the Medicaid system. One of those accused is from the city of Akron. Officials from David Yost's office accusing that 23-year-old from Akron, accusing her of fraudulently taking more than $400,000 from Medicaid from the years 2022 to 2025. Yost saying that she allegedly billed Medicaid for in-home services while allegedly taking 9 trips to Jamaica. She is also one of the many across the state that is accused of stealing from Medicaid. The indictments are being brought forward through the help of the Medicaid Fraud Control Unit. The department says they will not tolerate thieves who take from the system meant for the elderly. Homes for sale are on the market longer this year than last, but sellers are getting higher prices for their properties. According to the Akron Real Estate Market Report, homes are up for sale for an average of 39 days, which is about 4% of an increase over last year. However, the median sale price of a home in Akron is $152,000, up a whopping 21.5% from 2025. Growing inventory, higher mortgage rates, and buyer hesitancy are reasons cited for longer listing times. Well, if you've noticed, the price of gas in Akron is dropping. The average price for a gallon of regular gray gasoline, $4.51. That's 16 cents cheaper than this time last week. Keep in mind, you can always check out the local news any hour of the day. 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Things are looking pretty darn good on the roadways. No major accidents to report. Your WNIR weather forecast today, a high of about 57 degrees. We did have that chance of precipitation at about 50% throughout the day. 44 for the low tonight, partly cloudy skies. Looks like your Thursday sunny, a high of 68 degrees. Rain more than likely on your Friday, and a high of 66 with a 70% chance of precipitation. 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We currently have 56 degrees at the Talk of Akron, WNIR.
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1: All right, back with you. By the way, Barney Franks passed away. I think he was 87. If you remember, during the Clinton era, Barney was one of the first openly gay representatives. And I think he didn't get nailed for, well, he didn't, but his roommate was growing marijuana in the backyard or some kind of stuff like that. Something. Like that. So anyway, but I saw this thing. Basically, it asked a question: Mom, what were the Democrats like back in the 90s? And it went like this:
3: All Americans, not only in the states most heavily affected, but in every place in this country, are rightly disturbed by the large numbers of illegal aliens entering our country.
5: Our immigration policies are a shambles, plain and simple. And right now, our borders are amazingly porous to people who shouldn't be here, such as terrorists, drug smugglers, etc.
6: If you break our laws by entering this country without permission and give birth to a child, we reward that child with U.S. citizenship, and we wonder, in this country, why we have an illegal immigration problem.
7: Unlawful immigration is not acceptable.
3: We are a nation of immigrants, but we are also a nation of laws. It is wrong and ultimately self-defeating to permit the kind of abuse of our immigration laws we have seen in recent years, and we must do more to stop it.
1: That was the Democrats during Bill Clinton. And sound familiar? So what's going on now, as our one caller said, these aren't Democrats anymore. These are socialists. These are liberal socialists. These are, there's some that are actual communists. And they do not see anything the way that things are. They just don't get it. 330-673-1234, toll free 800-669-4100. And also, Donald Trump was talking about other countries wanted them to listen to Iran. Now, Iran says they're prepared for every scenario, while they said the U.S. is not ready. And that's according to an Iranian lawmaker. I don't know why anybody would believe them anymore, ever, at all. Iran says it warns the U.S. is not ready, as many more surprises remain after a fresh strikes are paused. Now, have we allowed them to rearm? Or do we just beat the crap out of them again? I don't know. I've talked to so many people, and they are just like, you know what? We've had enough of this bull crap. They need to be trashed. They're killing people. They're killing their own citizens that are trying to stand up for themselves. They're doing nothing but basically forcing Islam on everybody, which happens to be one of the things that a lot of people are talking about in this country. Are we going to allow this country to become what England is, what Sweden is, what France is? Are any of those things going to, are we going to be able to get past any of that crap? 330-673-1234. Toll free 800-669-4100. Let's see. Natalie Maines. Natalie Maines. Wasn't Natalie Maines, wasn't she from the Dixie Chicks? And now she's just a big puffy thing. Evidently, the White House is firing back at they don't call them the Dixie Chicks anymore. They just call them the Chicks, because they're obviously Confederate. Natalie Maines launched a vulgar social media attack against President Trump. She sparked controversy this week after posting profanity-filled rant targeting Trump, accusing the president of destroying democracy in an Instagram post. Who's destroying democracy? The guy that is following the law, or the guy that is doing everything that he is supposed to do, and the guy that is doing everything that basically with the executive orders and doing things the same as the last Democratic administration did? But yet now you've got I want somebody like dumbass Maines to listen to some of the other libs or Democrats who are talking about they don't need to fight. They don't need to come up with a better approach. What they need is to pack the court. They need 15 judges that we can put in there. We need that. The Democrats say they need that. They need Puerto Rico. They need Washington, D.C. to become states officially. They need so basically what the Dems are doing, they are destroying democracy by changing and fighting to change things within this country, where Donald Trump is doing things that every president does. He's making decisions. He's going after bad people. When it comes down to the War Powers Act, and for the Democrats out there, Democrats, listen. There has not been a declaration of war since World War II. So get off your dumbass high horse. And I hate using that term because I love horses so much. Get off your high horse and stop going, well, you know, he didn't go through Congress. He has to go. No, and your problem is that your Democratic leaders either are doing one of two things. They're lying to you, or they don't know. Either they're saying, well, they have to go through Congress. No, they don't. They don't. So they either know that they don't, which they do. They know that Trump doesn't have to do it because Democrats have done the same thing. So they're lying to you and trying to use it to say Donald Trump is a bad person. Some of the people, I'm guessing, are probably just stupid. You know, like the Al Greens, like the Hank, what's his name, the tipping over Guam, capsizing Guam, those people. Your party is in disarray. Democrats, your party doesn't exist anymore. You're a bunch of wild, loco, socialist, liberal punks, and they're out there doing all their own things. They're the ones destroying democracy. They're the ones wanting to change everything. What happened in Virginia? So Virginia tries to redistrict everything and make it 9 districts Democrat, 1 Republican. And what they did was, and how they did it was illegal. So a court says, no, we can't do that. Send it to the state Supreme Court. And of course, the state Supreme Court of Virginia, who you would think would be on Spanberger's side and the governor's side, says, no, are you kidding me? You've lost your minds. You can't do this. They said, well, we're going to the U.S. Supreme Court. So they went to the U.S. Supreme Court, and the U.S. Supreme Court said, we're not even going to look at this. Everybody on the Supreme Court, the U.S. Supreme Court said, we're not even going to look at this because we can't do it. It's irrelevant. It's stupid. And the state Supreme Court has taken care of it already. So what did the Democratic Party do at that point? We need to dissolve. We need to fire the entire Virginia Supreme Court. We need to dissolve the government. So where in the Constitution does it say, hey, we don't like what happened, so we're going to fire everybody and dissolve the court? Where does it say that in the Constitution? If you say it's in there, you're stupider than you smell. Well, I can't see you. Well, I can't smell you either, but I'm just assuming. 330-673-1234, toll-free 800-669-4100. And the people that I'm talking to, you know who I'm talking to. 330-673-1234. You're up next. Hello.
4: Happy midweek to you.
1: And to you, sir.
4: Hey, you were talking about cartoons earlier and things that might not sound right.
1: Mm-hmm.
4: And Johnny Quest, remember his buddy Race Bannon? Didn't he look like Mike Pence? Race Bannon
1: looked like in shape Mike Pence. I don't think Mike Pence could have done the stuff that Race did.
4: And Deputy Dog had Vincent Van Gogh and
1: Morocco Mole. Oh my God, I totally forgot about Morocco Mole. What were some of the other ones? What was that? Who was that walrus?
4: Oh, yeah, I remember that. He was on Tennessee Tuxedo.
1: That's right.
4: Chumley.
1: Hey, Tennessee. I guess he just sounded stupid, too.
4: Well, 65 years ago, I can remember stuff, but I can't remember where I put my pickup trapeze last.
1: You don't need to know. You don't need to know where your pickup truck is. You just need to remember the good old days.
4: Yeah. They were Freddy cartoons, though, weren't they?
1: Oh, my God. Are you kidding me? I'm just... You look at them now, and I guess that the kids can learn some things from it. When my kids were watching Blue's Clues, and, you know, they were looking for things and looking for clues and answering things, and they loved it. But never have they ever, or any of the kids today, been able to enjoy the free-flowing entertainment of a bunch of psycho cartoon characters.
4: Like Foghorn Leghorn. Boy, I said boy.
1: Boy, I said boy. Yep.
4: But did Iran, did they forget who our president is? They're asking for compensation.
1: Yeah.
4: I mean, they're sitting at a table. They think they got cards in their hand.
1: Yeah. I don't know why that is. It's weird because, and I'm glad that Trump's in there, because Trump's thinking to himself, you know, I'm not gonna buy your bull crap, and I'm sitting there going, well, what do they got up their sleeves? I mean, there's something. I mean, after what we did to them, for them to talk the way they are now, they've got to have something up their sleeves. But luckily, Trump, and you know, he knows, he's got the intel, he has all the info he needs. Now he just needs to blow them up.
4: Well, just think, Obama and old Biden, they gave him billions and billions of dollars, right?
1: Mm-hmm.
4: And Trump took it away from him in about 2 days.
1: Yep.
4: They bought all that Chinese and Russian anti-aircraft missiles and this and that, and they folded like cheap suits. I mean, they didn't work. I mean, well, we took them out before they had a chance to work, though.
1: Well, I love this thing about them. Well, you know, if they attack us, they don't know what they're in for. We have got surprises for them. Nowadays, they're launching like 2 ballistic missiles. What'd they launch at Israel that one time? That was like 300 ballistic missiles and like 250 drones. And they blew up all of them except for like 2. And now they're like sending 2 at a time. Boy, there's a challenge for you.
4: Well, they still got a bunch of mini submarines and attack boats.
1: Yep.
4: And I think they're bluffing on a lot of things.
1: Oh, you know, absolutely.
4: They're forgetting who's in our White House right now.
1: Yeah.
4: Right?
1: Yeah. Donald Trump will do what he has to do. His problem is that he knows that once it starts again, Congress is going to do the Democrats in Congress are going to become un-American again and try to stop him from having success. They don't want him to succeed. They don't care that Iran kills Americans. In fact, they'd rather Democrats. I will say this, and I believe it from the bottom of my heart. Your leadership would love to see dead American soldiers. The leadership of the Democratic Party would love to see dead American soldiers, because they could use it against Donald Trump. That's the scum. That's the Lucifer-ridden, hateful people that they are. Ugh.
4: That's a sad reality. You're right.
1: Yeah.
4: They would. That's the way they go. And I read an article about imams in California at the mosque.
1: Yeah.
4: They do tell their congregations how to vote. They're voting for that stayer in California, governor's race.
1: Mm-hmm.
4: They tell them how to vote. They will vote that way. And here's a sad thing about the rest of the country. Christians don't show up to vote.
1: No.
4: The percentage is low. What the heck's wrong with them?
1: Well, I don't know. We had an amazing showing during these primaries. It was massive amounts of people. So hopefully Trump has found some kind of way of motivating people to go out there and do their thing. So hopefully they can keep up this energy until November.
4: I hope so. And, oh, by the way, I did call Massey this morning at his office.
1: Yeah.
4: Congratulate him on another rhino gone.
1: Another one bites the dust. Hey, hey.
4: And I called Tom Tillis's office, too. I asked him, is he running again? No, he's retiring. I go, good. Him and Massey can get jobs at the Veterans Center to be janitors so they could be at least one time in their life be around real men and women.
1: Oh, my God. Yeah. Yeah, like normal blue-collar people.
4: Well, they hung up on me when I said that.
1: Did they really?
4: Yeah.
1: I can't.
4: I didn't use no profanity or nothing.
1: No, but, you know, they're just bad people.
4: Well, I think a lot of people should call these two rhinos and tell them, congratulations. One is retiring and one just get kicked out.
1: I don't know if they just do. They think that they're going to. They hung up on you. I don't think you were surprised by that. But
4: no.
1: What were they expecting? You know,
4: no. I do not know. But I was thinking about these AI centers and that. And you know, when a business is built, there's a reason that you're going to sell a product. You know, make a product, sell it, how much it costs to do it, and all that, and operate.
1: Mm-hmm.
4: Who are the customers for the AI center? How do they build billions of dollars of AI centers, and how do they get profit from that? Who is their customer?
1: One
4: thing I haven't learned yet.
1: Well, I mean, anytime like something's being stored or anything, anytime somebody is storing information or. For instance, like when they used to say, you know, oh, what's up in the cloud?
4: Mm-hmm.
1: You know, anytime somebody sends you something and you click on it and it opens up, you know, a lot of times it's opening up from a data center or it's opening up from the internet. You know, some people send pictures, some people send you know, the URLs to click on it to access pictures. So it's that we're becoming more and more. It's getting to the point, though, where if for some reason it all gets taken out, we got nothing. We got no music. We got nothing. All I got is a bunch of DVDs from old movies that I don't want to watch anymore. So,
4: okay, well, who's paying in the store?
1: The companies.
4: How are they making money? How do they generate money?
1: The companies are either building the data centers themselves, or data centers are bringing companies. Somebody like a company would build one, and then they would say, "Hey, store your stuff here. You know, we've got storage," and they would charge people for it. So yeah, they're making buku bucks.
4: No, there was also another guy out there with measuring frequencies, especially low frequencies that you can't hear. But the low frequencies are doing more damage than the constant noise that you do hear.
1: Yep.
4: You don't hear the low frequency. And they say that's doing more harm. There's some people moving away from them areas. They're picking up low frequencies almost 3/4 of a mile away.
1: Yeah. Yeah, well, a lot of people didn't say anything about it when the windmills would when those the blades would go vroom, vroom. And it was just, you know, it would be these low frequency sounds which could, well, some people said could have caused people to, you know, be a little psychotic. So who knows? Who knows? Maybe we'll get used to it. Maybe our ears will shut out those frequencies.
4: I don't think so.
1: I don't think so.
4: I don't think.
1: All right, man. Thank you.
4: Have a good evening.
1: Take care. Bye-bye. 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And remember to tell them, hey, you know what? Bob told me to call you. You're up next. Hello. Hello. You're up next. Hello.
8: Hey, Bob, I know why your cornflakes got soggy.
1: Why?
8: Because Clark Griswold had not yet invented the non-nutritive cereal varnish that's semi-osmotic. It coats and seals the flake, you know.
1: What?
8: I call it the crunch enhancer.
1: I didn't even think about that.
8: Oh, man, I've been waiting an hour to tell you that one.
1: The crunch enhancer.
8: I heard that. I, you know, it was because I was working on some stuff in the basement, and I thought, oh my, that's Clark Griswold.
1: What was that? Non-asthmatic? Something like that?
8: Yeah, I don't know.
1: God, it was crazy. You know what? And you know what? Captain Crunch stayed pretty crunchy. And so, but that cut up, if you tried to eat it right away, that would cut your mouth up pretty good. So I would warm up my milk a little bit. And if you warm up your milk and pour it on your Captain Crunch with crunch berries or without, next thing you know, you've got a gooey paste of Captain Crunch plus some pretty tasty milk.
8: You just clicked something else in my warped mind. The other day I saw a commercial, I think it was Cinnamon Toast Crunch, where the guy that they had the Cinnamon Toast Crunch like animated character sitting down at the table, and he opens a refrigerator, and he has in his own refrigerator, he has jars of Cinnamon Toast Crunch in like mason jars. It was like he was a cannibal because he's eaten the cereal he is.
1: Yes. No, I know exactly what you're talking about. Those commercials have been twisted right from
8: the
1: beginning.
8: Crazy.
1: I mean, this was like a Joe Biden uncle thing or grandfather or whatever.
8: Oh.
1: You know, we never found him again. He landed on cannibals.
8: Yeah. What was that guy's name, Uncle? The hell was it?
1: Oh, I forget now.
8: Name. Anyhow, somebody will know. Stowe. Are there many Muslims in Stowe? Do Muslims have a distaste for dogs? Like they hate dogs? Is that true?
1: Yes.
8: So is that why the goat made the list, but the dog's out?
1: You know, I wish I had that answer, but I don't know.
8: Okay, well, I just thought I would mention that because it seemed funny that GOAT made the list, and I didn't know if I don't want to be stereotypical, but I didn't know if it was a Muslim or Islamic thing.
1: Yeah. So. Yeah, no, I don't know. I mean, it's you're right. I mean, it could be. Why did they just say, hey, the dog, forget about the dog. The dog's good enough for all of your for the football team, but not for anybody else.
8: Right. It reminds me of the South Park episode where the kids want to send this baby goat over to Afghanistan, and all the soldiers that put it on the military transport and stuff think it's Stevie Nicks, and everybody it walk by and go, bah, and they go, hello, Miss Nicks. Hello, Miss Nicks.
1: I don't remember that one.
8: Yeah.
1: Ms. Nice. Nicks.
8: One last thing.
1: Yeah.
8: I didn't realize it. I seen the news. I seen two young ladies, high school age athletes, on the number one spot on a podium at like a track meet or something. And I didn't think much of it. I'm like, why are there two up there on the number one spot? And then I realized after listening to your show that it must have been the biological male and the actual female were sharing the number one spot. And I'm thinking, I wish she, meaning the real she, would have just pushed him right off the podium.
1: That's exactly what it was. California has found a way to do it without, take care of the inequity without looking bad. But I guess the transgender parents are PO'd with California, too. They don't like the fact that they're sharing that if you have a transgender female as number one and number two is a real female, she gets to also stand on the top.
8: You know the news story I'm waiting to hear?
1: What's that?
8: It's when a biological male comes in second or third to a real female that was born female. That person needs their face rubbed in that big time. You
1: know? Well, I think at that point we'll all just sit back and go, you know what, that's just okay, maybe it's not that big a deal.
8: Well, it's you know, silent justice or something, like, man, you lost the real girls. You must be, you know, whatever. Hey,
1: all right,
8: Bobby.
1: Hi, man. Day, buddy. Thank you. You're up next. Hello.
10: Yeah, Mr. Bob.
1: Yes, sir. How you doing?
10: We're doing. Trying, anyway. You were talking about the different things that you were listening to on Saturdays.
1: Yeah.
10: I go back. I sent you a link to it. It was Kukla, Fran, and Ollie.
1: Oh, man.
10: That's when I was a kid.
1: You're old.
10: Yeah.
1: Kukla, yeah, Fran, and Ollie. How cool is that?
10: Well, I mean, I think it was Burr Stillstrom was the puppets and things like that.
1: Who was the other one? Yeah. Oh, Lamb Chop. Sherry Lewis and Lamb Chop.
10: Yeah. You know, that was that the one I sent you was back in 1949.
1: Mm-hmm.
10: So that might be just a little bit before your time.
1: Yeah. I remember seeing it. I must have been watching reruns. So...
10: The other thing that I was going on, you guys were talking about Muhammad.
1: Yes. Yep.
10: I'm looking at a book right now that I've read a couple of times. It's called Washington Irving's Life of Muhammad. Now, the thing about Washington Irving is that he was pretty much the first publisher or first author that actually made stuff happen, you know, back in there, was getting paid for being an author. Now, in the preface of the book, it talks about, he says, Washington serving was from 1783 to 1859. The first Native American to become successful at more than that, a highly acclaimed writer, began his literary career as a satirist, and his later writing about that, but he was called one of the original Knickerbockers, you know, being from
1: sure.
10: New York.
1: Mm-hmm.
10: But, of course, most of us remember him, Ichabod Crane, remember?
1: I remember Ichabod Crane, yep, absolutely.
10: And the Horseman and stuff like that.
1: Yep.
10: Now, the thing that I remember about him, of course, was, first of all, he traveled quite extensively all over.

0: Muhammad, he got these revelations either to justify doing what he wanted to do or to say that it was okay what you just did, you know. And he had these prophecies and things like that whenever they happened. Now, the other part of him was that whenever he was just first getting going, you know, he just had a few people around him. And what they did was they robbed caravans that went through their area.
1: Yep.
0: And, you know, of money and people. And sort of, you know, was sort of an interesting thing. The other thing was that he liked the women just a little bit. And he had a number of wives. And a lot of times these wives happened to be the daughters of rulers of other countries and things like that. So he used that as a sort of thing to get them to come over his way.
1: Well, you know, the one thing that I do respect him for is that his great patience. Because when he married that six-year-old, he waited till she was nine to consummate the wedding.
0: Well, yeah,
1: I mean, what a pig! Well, I mean, this guy is a pedophile. I don't give a crap what you say. I don't care. He's a pedophile. He was a pedophile.
0: Well, the thing that I would say though, and he has, I'm going to say he was a liberal. It is, it's not or not, and you talk about how the Democrats have changed over the years.
1: Mm-hmm.
0: They really haven't changed. They've been selfish all their lives, and they continue to be a chameleon in to the way they behave. They whatever they see is going to they feel is going to make their case so that they can do what they want to do. Is that's what they embrace.
1: Yeah.
0: And few people seem to ever take note of that. I mean, it's like you know, were the ones that had the slaves and did all the things with the slaves and didn't want to, you know, wanted to sit at the back of the bus and wanted to have different restrooms and places and stuff. But whenever it became to their advantage to be on the other side, they went on the other side.
1: Yeah.
0: And they will say and do whatever it takes to get their way. And that's just their nature.
1: That's it.
0: Same way with the Muslims, and you know, with the Muhammad, he was the same way.
1: Yeah. Once they've been pretty consistent. Once he became part of the Quran, you know, it became a all or nothing type of thing. So hey, I got to get to the break, and I apologize for having to hang up. But I will do this just for giggles. Hold on.
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4: And we could segue into our other song.
3: Whisper which one. 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
4: We'll do this for our wonderful friends in all over the country that we met. Okay.
5: Here we are, back with you again. Yes, by gum.
3: And yes, by golly.
5: Cuckoo Fran.
4: And dear old Ollie.
5: Here we are again. Here we are again. Here we are again.
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4: All right, top of the hour almost, and let's get back to your phones. You're up next. Hello.
11: Mr. Golick.
4: Yes, sir.
11: Salutations.
4: And to you, too.
11: How are you today, sir?
4: Wonderful.
11: Hey, I just wanted to give a clarification, not a correction, just a clarification.
4: Okay.
11: On a previous caller that said about Bill Cosby owns the rights of the Little Rascals,
4: sure,
11: racist. That is not true, sir.
4: Okay.
11: Paramount owns the rights to the Little Rascals, and you can actually purchase the box sets of it.
4: Oh, okay. Did Cosby ever own any of it?
11: He never owned it.
4: Okay.
11: No, never. He never owned it. Paramount bought it from King World Productions that originally did The Little Rascals.
4: Okay.
11: That's how you could actually see the clips on Facebook and all that stuff, because people own it.
4: Right.
11: People have bought the box sets of it. I actually have one myself. My wife bought it off of Amazon.
4: Oh, okay. So they're fun to watch.
11: Yeah, I'm not correcting the man, but just...
4: No, I understand.
11: Don't use something that Bill Cosby took it because he said it was racist, because that gives you calls where people will say, well, this guy's saying because Bill Cosby got it because it was racist.
4: Yeah.
11: You know, just do your homework, sir.
4: You know, got it.
11: But, yeah, you can actually purchase the bobbin. I mean, and I know you enjoy it.
4: Oh, you know, God, yeah.
11: I hear you. You always do the weep, wah.
4: Weep, wah.
11: Remember that cake? It was the same
4: as
11: the oven.
4: I absolutely loved that.
11: Absolutely, man. I mean, it was good stuff. By the way, I don't know what kind of cable system you have, if you have Spectrum.
4: Mm-hmm.
11: Right?
4: I've got Spectrum for my internet, and I've got Dish for...
11: You can look it up on your computer.
4: Yeah.
11: There is a Spectrum channel. It's 29.3. You can look it up on your Spectrum through your computer. On Saturday mornings at 9 o'clock, they play the Saturday morning cartoons.
4: They do.
11: The ones that get the actual Saturday morning cartoons, the Warner Brothers, and you know the ones we used to, you know, run downstairs with a bowl of cereal and sit on the carpet and sit in front of the 17-inch or 15-inch, you know, color TV, console TV,
4: right,
11: and watch it, you know, with a pillow underneath you and stuff like that. Yeah, they still do them, and they actually go as far as they will do, I heard a man mention about Sid and Marty Krofft. They do the banana splits, and they do HR Puffin stuff.
4: Those two. See, I wasn't a big HR Puffin stuff person.
11: No,
4: but
11: yeah, I wasn't either. Sid and Marty Krofft, I think they were on some kind of really
4: acid trip,
11: yeah. Messed up back then, man, you know?
4: Yes.
11: Yeah, they had some next level stuff going on with that crap, you know.
4: Oh, my God.
11: Big dragon looking thing with a pair of go-go boots on.
4: But then again, I watched the Teletubbies with the kids. Just because
11: I did too.
4: I did too. Oh my God.
11: Remember the whole thing with Jerry Farwell with Tinky Winky,
4: that's right, with the purse. He had that black and white purse, and that one's gay.
11: God, don't let your children watch that. He's homosexual.
4: That's right. I just liked looking at the sun because it was the cutest baby.
11: You know what's funny? That girl now is like 30-some years old.
4: Yeah?
11: Almost 40 years old, and she's drop-dead gorgeous.
4: Really?
11: Yeah.
4: Oh.
11: Yeah. Yeah, well, during your break, just look it up, the baby from the sun in Teletubbies.
4: Yeah, I will definitely check that out.
11: Absolutely. So, hey, now you got that MeTV thing. So, and it's on Saturday, and you don't come on until, what?
4: Noon? Yep.
11: So you can get out of your bed with your jammies on, go downstairs with your PJs on.
4: Yep.
11: And sit in front of your computer. And get yourself a box or a bowl of Quisp. Remember Quisp?
4: Quisp and Quake. Yep.
11: And Quake, yeah.
4: Oh, my God.
11: And just load it full of sugar and rot your teeth out.
4: I appreciate that. I just, right, to be perfectly honest, I just bought Apple Jacks the other day. So.
11: Did you really?
4: Oh, yeah. Yeah.
11: Oh, my goodness gracious. I couldn't understand the ones that they came out with in the 80s, like Kicks and stuff like that. Oh, get your kids healthy.
4: Oh, yeah.
11: No, sir. I would like some Sugar Smacks, you know, something like that. Something that's going to rot your teeth. Bob, I still got a mouthful of fillings because of that cereal back in the 70s.
4: It's what we were supposed to do.
11: Oh, absolutely.
4: Put those.
11: All right, my friend.
4: All right, man. Take care. All right, we are up against it, top of the hour. It is like, 6. And so we'll be taking your phone calls until 7 o'clock. So join us right now. We will take more of your phone calls. Potpourri in the last hour, 330-673-1234. The toll-free number is 800-669-4100. 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
12: From ABC News, I'm Chuck Sievertson. It's not clear what happens next now that the Justice Department has indicted Cuba's 90-something ex-dictator. ABC News national correspondent Stephen Portnoy.
13: The indictment charges Raul Castro with murder in the 1996 downing of two small planes flown by Miami-based exiles north of Havana. The four men on board carried leaflets urging Cubans to rise up against their government. Fidel Castro's brother Raul was Cuba's defense minister at the time. Acting Attorney General Todd Blanche says the now 94-year-old former president will have to answer the charges in a U.S. court.
14: We expect that he will show up here by his own will or by another way.
13: Stephen Portnoy, ABC News, Washington.
12: Two police officers who defended the Capitol in the January 6, 2021 attack by Trump supporters are suing to stop the creation of the nearly $2 billion Trump fund that could potentially compensate rioters from that day. ABC's Peter Haralambos.
15: Former Capitol Police Officer Harry Dunn and Metropolitan Police Department Officer Daniel Hodges alleged the compensation fund would not only encourage those who committed violence in the name of President Trump, but also directly finance their operations. The officers alleged the creation of the fund violated federal law and the prohibition in the 14th Amendment barring the government from funding insurrections.
12: Former Trump administration official Michael Caputo says he is requesting $2.7 million from the fund, claiming he was targeted in the Russia investigation. President Trump has been saying he's not in a hurry to make a peace deal with Iran. Today, following his return from giving the commencement address at the Coast Guard Academy in Connecticut.
16: Right on the borderline, believe me. If we don't get the right answers, it goes very quickly. We're all ready to go. We have to get the right answers. It would have to be a complete 100% good answer.
12: Wall Street major indexes closed higher. U.S. oil closed below $100 a barrel, but Brent crude above 100. You're listening to ABC News.
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12: The American doctor infected with Ebola while working in the Democratic Republic of Congo is in stable condition in a hospital at the U.S. Air Base in Germany. Dr. Satish Pillai, a CDC Ebola response official, was asked about Dr. Peter Stafford's close contacts.
19: These people who remain asymptomatic are being moved to ensure that they have access to the specialized care if needed.
12: They include Dr. Stafford's wife, who is also a doctor, their children, and another doctor. One of the biggest wildfires being battled by crews in California is this one. ABC's Alex Stone in Los Angeles mentions.
20: Areas of Los Angeles smell like a campfire today, and at times smoke has moved in depending on the wind direction. The fire of main concern is burning around Simi Valley. 43,000 people are under evacuation orders. It flared up on Tuesday, but firefighters say they are making progress. Containment numbers are going up. One home has been lost. Most of the fires are now burning in pretty remote land.
12: Cheryl Sarkisian, known as Cher, turned 80 today. When backstage in 2024 at the Rock and Roll Hall of Fame, when she was inducted, she said this.
21: I always thought of myself as like a bumper car, and when I hit a road, I would just back up and turn in a different direction because I wasn't going to just stop doing what I love.
12: With two Grammy Awards, Cher is one of the most successful music artists in history, selling over 100 million records. Chuck Sievertson, ABC News.
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0: Good afternoon, I'm Tom Fieser, WNIR News. 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A house fire in Cuyahoga Falls resulting in one woman being sent to the hospital. Officials say it all happened this morning at about 9:45 in the morning. Officials called to Barnes Avenue, to that home near Preston Elementary School. That woman expected to be okay after being pulled from the home. The students nearby were not in any danger or affected in any way due to that blaze. Ohio's Attorney General announcing that 8 people have now been indicted for stealing more than $500,000 from the Medicaid system. One of those accused is from the city of Akron. Officials from David Yost's office accusing that 23-year-old from Akron, accusing her of fraudulently taking more than $400,000 from Medicaid from the years 2022 to 2025, Yost saying that she allegedly billed Medicaid for in-home services while allegedly taking 9 trips to Jamaica. She is also one of the many across the state that is accused of stealing from Medicaid. The indictments are being brought forward through the help of the Medicaid Fraud Control Unit. The department says they will not tolerate thieves who take from the system meant for the elderly. Homes for sale are on the market longer this year than last, but sellers are getting higher prices for their properties. According to the Akron Real Estate Market Report, homes are up for sale for an average of 39 days, which is about 4% of an increase over last year. However, the median sale price of a home in Akron is $152,000, up a whopping 21.5% from 2025. Growing inventory, higher mortgage rates, and buyer hesitancy are reasons cited for longer listing times. Well, if you've noticed, the price of gas in Akron is dropping. The average price for a gallon of regular gray gasoline, $4.51. That's 16 cents cheaper than this time last week. Keep in mind, you can always check out the local news any hour of the day. It's always available a click away at WNIR.com. 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Your WNIR traffic scan. Things are looking pretty darn good on the roadways. No major accidents to report. Your WNIR weather forecast today, a high of about 57 degrees. We did have that chance of precipitation at about 50% throughout the day. 44 for the low tonight, partly cloudy skies. Looks like your Thursday, sunny, a high of 68 degrees. And rain more than likely on your Friday, and a high of 66 with a 70% chance of precipitation. 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We currently have 56 degrees at the Talk of Akron, WNIR.
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5: And you know what we didn't have to worry about? 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It's true.
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0: In our last episode, a battle-weary underdog had been captured, and with Sweet Polly sealed up in a cocoon by the giant caterpillar of the Mole Men.
1: Underdog, underdog, speak to me.
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1: Your ring?
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1: Of course, I forgot. Here.
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1: There's no need to fear. Underdog is here.
0: Oh, we found the mole man.
2: He's back. Release the giant ant again. We'll have some entertainment.

0: Why do they think they can beat Underdog? Nobody can beat Underdog. There's no need to fear. Underdog is here. And with Sweet Polly Purebred. It just makes me, you know what it makes me think of? Lacey Underalls. I don't know what that, I don't know why. I don't know how that kicks over from Sweet Polly Purebred to Lacey Underalls, the blonde girl on Caddyshack. But it does. It does. 330-673-1234, toll-free 800-669-4100. Taking your phone calls till we get to 7 o'clock, which is on its way. I do also, and I forgot to play this, and I wanted to get this in because I thought it was what we were talking about yesterday with California, with sharing the podium. Here's the thing that somebody came up with. I don't know who they are. They're smarter than me. They're pretty entertaining. Hold on a second. Where are we at here?
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0: Anyway, I had to throw that out there. I know we were doing cartoons, but I had to throw that out there. 330-673-1234. toll free 800. What was that other one? Let me find this real quick. I'm your Huckleberry. Hold on. There it is.
7: Barren gifts. I'll just blow me up a bubble-type balloon with this here bubble gum and rise up after him.
0: I always wondered, did anybody ever try that, to blow up a bubble so big that it floated you away? And you had to know that somebody was going to pop it. I mean, I'm sorry, they are cartoons. So anyway, Huckleberry Hound. God, what were some of the other ones? Oh, well, there was another one.
8: Dog, howdy. Welcome to the Huckleberry Hound Punch and Judy Show. First, Yogi Bear.
9: Hey, I'm a Punchy Judy Bear. More punchy than Judy, I would say.
8: Next, Pixie and Dixie. They're sugar and spice. And everything mice.
0: Pixie and Dixie.
10: What this show needs is a sock finish.
11: That's for me.
9: Hey. Hey, no fair too.
0: There you go. And the one that I really, really enjoyed.

0: Hey, TC. Hey, TC. That was a... Oh, my God. Hold on. 20...
1: Saving.
0: Oh, okay. Anyway, 330-673-1234. Toll free is 800-669-4100. 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
2: Remember that alley cat in a purple vest who ran scams from a trash can? 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
3: Humanuka Nuka Apa Wapa is a small, colorful, tropical fish, edible but bony.
2: Today, Cat, who failed in America but conquered the world. It was a direct ripoff of The Phil Silver Show. Hanna-Barbera created Top Cat by literally copying The Phil Silver Show character dynamics and transplanting them into animated cats. Top Cat was Sergeant Bilko, Officer Dibble was Colonel Hall, and the Alley Gang replicated Bilko's motor pool soldiers.
4: Right, men, confiscate all gambling equipment.
5: Gambling equipment? There must be some mistake, sir. This is merely recreational equipment, sir.
2: Episode plots were recycled directly from Silver's sitcom, get-rich-quick schemes, authority figure conflicts, and comedic failures. The plagiarism was so obvious that Phil Silvers himself commented on it, though he never sued.
3: Find us aboard, they'll throw us in the brig. So you stay here while me and the gang go underground.
2: CBS commissioned the show.
0: Anyway, 330-673-1234. Yeah, that's right. You're all going to do it tonight. You're all going to be sitting around tonight. Even the young people. You're going to be going, and you're going to go online, and you're going to find, let's see, Top Cat, Underdog, Huckleberry Hound. What was the, trying to remember some of these other ones. I don't know. Maybe you'll remind me. You're up next. Hello. Hello. You're up next. Hello.
6: Hello there.
0: Hello there.
6: Quick Draw McGraw.
0: Quick Draw McGraw.
6: Hey, what's his other name?
0: Hey, Quick Draw. Quick Draw.
6: Yogi Bear, of course. Yogi Bear.
0: Yeah.
6: But Quick Draw McGraw, I think you were thinking of him.
0: I think you're right. I think you're right. I couldn't remember all of these. I was so many were going through my head. It was kind of forgetting everything.
6: Okay, but how about, remember, and I know who he is, but do you remember, Top? I did like Top Cat a lot.
0: Yeah.
6: Remember his little buddy?
0: I don't remember. Remind me.
6: Benny.
0: Who?
6: Benny.
0: Oh, Benny. Yeah.
6: Yeah. That was his sidekick.
0: Hey, TC.
6: Yeah.
0: That's right. Called him TC.
6: Oh, Top Cat. Yeah.
0: And then when you were talking about Quick Draw McGraw. Remember, you know, regular westerns had the Lone Ranger, and nobody knew who he was, but the Domino Kid with one of the some of the westerns, but Quick Draw McGraw had El Cabong.
6: Was that a cartoon? I don't remember the cartoon.
0: It was a cartoon. It was Quick Draw McGraw. He wore a cape and a mask, and eventually he would hit somebody with his guitar.
6: I don't remember that.
0: Yeah.
7: Cool. Come on!
8: Oh no!
6: I did call about something else.
0: What's that?
6: Because I've been wanting to talk to you our God a little. I think you're pretty much into God.
0: Yeah.
6: You know, you talked a couple months ago or three or so.
0: Mm-hmm.
6: It was a Catholic, you know, God school.
0: Yep.
6: Name or something, right? Okay, okay. So I was kind of raised Catholic, you know, not very religiously, I would call it, you know, myself. Also, so, but, so, about God, and, you know, today you were talking about the air situation,
0: mm-hmm.
6: right, earlier, so, you know, I've had some thoughts on that for a while, you know what I mean?
0: Yes.
6: So, here we go, all right, do you mind?
0: No, go ahead.
6: Okay, because, let's start where it says, in the beginning, you know, that's the first line of the Bible.
0: Okay.
6: He says, sometimes I think God's a little cracked up. I just let me get that out there, okay? Because here we go, all right? In the beginning, God created the heaven and the earth, or the heavens and the earth.
0: Yeah.
6: Okay? Isn't the earth in the heavens?
0: Well,
6: I mean,
0: it's...
6: That's like saying God created...
0: No, you're like, this is word, you know, it's wordplay. By heavens,
6: don't
0: by
6: hang up on me, please.
0: I'm not.
6: I can go on about 20 minutes, but go ahead.
0: No, I don't want you to go 20 minutes. I don't have
6: I
0: that
6: will,
0: long.
6: I say I could. I don't yeah. want to get hung up on right away.
0: No, okay.
6: Because I can get misunderstood.
0: No, heavens is everything above the earth, and the earth is the ground.
6: Well.
0: I mean, he didn't mean the earth as in, like, the earth. As in Earth versus Mars versus Venus, that sort of thing. It was the Earth was the firmament, was the ground, and the heavens was everything above.
6: Okay, I'll let that go and think about it.
0: Yeah.
6: Okay, yes, sir. And so what I'd like to say is, when did God create the devil? And when he created, did he create the heavens before the earth? Or all? I want to know when God created the devil.
0: The devil was an angel, actually, and Lucifer was one of his top angels, and Lucifer did not like the fact that God created man. And that that God was giving us free will and all this stuff, and the angel Lucifer said, you know, this isn't right. You know, we should have some say in all this, and so there became a battle in heaven between the angels, and of course Lucifer lost, and him and his ilk were cast down into the depths of hell.
6: Depths of hell. Yeah, go to earth. Go to hell.
0: Well, hell is, yeah. I mean,
6: that's the way
0: I think you're. I think you're getting everything, like, you're taking things too literal. Because earth isn't hell. Earth is earth.
6: I know, but you could just, I know that, but I just said that for fun. You know what I mean?
0: Okay.
6: It's there.
0: Yeah.
6: Because why did you guys say, go to Mars, where no one is, or something?
0: Mm-hmm.
6: Where, you know, what I'm saying is God threw the devil down to the innocent, pristine people that he just created.
0: No, he didn't throw Lucifer to the earth. He put him into hell.
6: No, wait a minute. No, because in the Garden of Eden, the first two people, the devil was there, so to speak.
0: Mm-hmm.
6: Now, who was there first? The people who God made? Or the devil was there, and then God made the people.
0: Well, there are some that say that there were people before Adam, but Genesis says that Adam and Eve were the first ones, and that that there was that battle between the angels cast down showed that Lucifer was evil and. Lucifer showed up in the guise of a snake, and told Eve to no, you should have the knowledge. You should have all the knowledge in the world. So eat the apple from the tree of knowledge.
6: I've heard that before, of course. But see, God, he's let's see, and the devil they say the devil's the second most powerful creature next to God.
0: I didn't say he was the second most. I said he was beaten and cast down into hell.
6: He was being cast down. Well, yeah. He's the third of them. So a third of the angels. I understand that part. You know, that. So anyway, he's top dog, though. It's you know, evil, we're against evil, the Bible says. And so the devil is the evil.
0: Yeah. Yep.
6: But so God put evil, the you know, powerful evil, right next to the new innocent. You know, these are the first two people ever created.
0: Yeah.
6: The only thing they did wrong was disobey God.
0: Well, that's a big thing.
6: No, wait a minute. The next thing is, just say they did. Just say no one ate from that tree.
0: Okay.
6: And they had 300,000 people later.
0: Okay.
6: Somebody finally ate from the tree.
0: Okay.
6: You know, I think somebody's finally going to eat from that tree if the first two people don't.
0: Okay. So what's your point?
6: Well,
0: eventually that everybody's going to... Well, I mean, at that point, it would all be speculation. Do they all get cast out of Eden, or just the people that that violated God's law?
6: Well, no, but and then let's see. Wait a minute, I'm losing my train of thought again.
0: Yes, sir.
6: I've been hanging in it pretty good for a while.
0: Yes, you have been.
6: I get pretty nervous.
0: Yep.
6: Oh, let's see. I'm still in the Garden of Eden, I think. Okay. God said, if you eat, you know, in that day you're going to die. Well, they didn't die that day, and God didn't say the rest of the human race is going to die either. He said, you're going to die.
0: He didn't say that Adam and Eve were going to die. He said they were going to be cast out of Eden. And eventually they would not live forever. Eventually that they would, you know, there would be a limit to the amount of life that they have. So that it wasn't going to kill them to eat it. It was just going to, being a violation of God's law, they were told they'd be cast out of Eden. And all of a sudden they realized that they were naked. And covered up with fig leaves, which, you know, when you're a kid going, hey, that's kind of weird. Naked people running around in a forest. But I appreciate it. I'm not hanging up on you. We got to move on. Hello.
1: Move on.
0: You're up next. Hey. Hello.
8: How you doing, bud?
0: I'm okay. How are you?
8: Listen, right, we were talking about cartoons. Now we just got jumped into God, right?
0: Yeah.
8: So this is what I got to say, right? In our situation here now, where we live in this world we live in, right? And we have to deal with all these other things in our lives. As far as God and Christ and all those things go, that's an individual choice.
0: Yep.
8: Right? And you can't choose that for anybody. Right? And I've read every context you can pop, searching for the meaning.
0: Mm-hmm.
8: 75, looking for that, right? So, and I think I'm a kind of an intelligent guy, maybe not, but right.
0: Yeah, we all think we got something.
8: Yeah, in my life experience is vast, right?
0: Okay.
8: I've been everything. I've been a farmer, a farrier, a blacksmith, a machinist, a mechanic, yeah, a mathematician, a pilot, a warrior. I can go on and on. 30 things, 40 things. Right? So, in my life experience, find peace within your heart. Find forgiveness for the things you've done to yourself is the first thing you got to do. Right? And the next thing is, our country here, America, right, is founded on Christian Judeo value.
0: Yes.
8: The values of other people out there are important, right, because they make us whole.
0: Yes.
8: Right?
0: Mm-hmm.
8: These people that believe it's okay to kill young women and subjugate their women, right, and do the things they do, are not from a place of kindness and goodness that God is from. They're from the other side. And we people need to look at those things and realize the gift that we have been given here. I do believe America is divine. During the War of 1812, the British sacked D.C. And if it wasn't for Dolly Parton, not Dolly Parton, geez.
0: Betsy Ross?
8: No, the president's wife. Most of the artwork would have been burned and destroyed.
0: Oh, yeah, right.
8: Right, yep. The cookie.
0: Yeah, that's right. The Dolly Madison.
8: Dolly Madison.
0: Dolly Madison, Dolly, right.
8: I love Dolly Parton.
0: Oh, I do too.
8: But, yeah. So a hurricane killed more British soldiers than the Americans did. Right, as they went to the coast to meet up with their force to kick our butt.
0: Mm-hmm.
8: Right, and it ended. Right, and so with that, I would say, I think we have divine providence in that, right, and some other things that's happened. But, you know, we look over there, these people, again, I said it before, they're like flies, they're like maggots. They feed off of carnage, right?
0: Mm-hmm.
8: And their religion is based on Armageddon, because they believe at the end of that, that they were going to become victorious.
0: Yes.
8: And it doesn't matter what they suffer through now as to what they get to the end. The end result is that they were going to win.
0: Yep.
8: Right? And so you believe in prophets and prophecy?
0: Yeah. I mean, I absolutely.
8: Oh, there's some guy. There's a guy, Edgar Casey. Do you know who he is?
0: I know. Yep. Sure do.
8: Right? So I'm related to that guy.
0: Oh, I didn't know that.
8: Right? So, yeah. So... way back. But anyways, the guy was, understand this, right? So what we, I like quantum physics, right? So in my world, I can see, you know, piles and piles of different realities along the same timeline.
0: Mm-hmm.
8: Right? And so that's pretty intense, huh?
0: No, I follow quantum stuff all the time. I mean, the whole idea of connected particles, you know,
8: to get to element 115, my board right now has about 24,000 characters with no quantum computer, by the way. Me and my cousin Bob and a few of us guys.
0: You did what?
8: We want to get to element 115, right?
0: Okay.
8: We want to find out how we can get there, right? Because element 115, right, allows us to have a quantum bubble, right? That allows us to have a time bubble, right? So we can travel wherever we want in the universe and not affect time and space.
0: I didn't know anything about element 115 creating a quantum bubble. That's, I mean, I watch stuff all the time, and I've never seen that.
8: So that's what Muscovinite was, 117. It lasted like 30th of a second, right?
0: Yeah. So, I mean, we only got, 92, 93 elements, natural elements, and all the rest are spontaneous, are man-made, and sometimes disappear within microseconds.
8: But in 115, right? Is they use instead they use cesium, and they probably should have used mercury, right? So and so under these pyramids are pools of these mercury, right? And so if you go back in time and you listen to the Chinese, right, and mm-hmm. the people over there, right, when they talk about the Anunnaki, right, and they drew out their spacecraft, right, but they run off 115. It creates a magnetic bubble, which allows that spacecraft to move through time and space without touching the space in between.
0: Is that Muscovium?
8: Muscovium, yeah, that's 117.
0: Okay.
8: 115.
0: Okay, because I've heard of Muscovium, and I thought that was, I couldn't remember if that was 115 or not, so.
8: That's 117. So 115 allows us, is like Star Trek. Your mind allows us to create a magnetic bubble so that when we can travel faster than the speed of light, right? So right now, so if you travel at the speed of light, right, by the time you get to your destination, you have only aged, what, 1 year. But everybody here will be right, have aged 120 years.
0: And the problem is, the more, the faster you go towards, the faster you approach, according to Einstein, faster you approach the speed of light. The more you approach the speed of light, the more mass more massive you become. And to the point where, if you ever reach the speed of light, you would have to have the mass of everything in the universe.
8: Right, right. So here's the deal, right? So then you can't survive that. Right. But if you're in a magnetic bubble, right, that travels outside speed, outside that, right, you can move from here to there without touching the space in between. And so we've already proved that's capable because of like 90 different little tiny particles like quarks and other things that move from here to there without touching that space. Right? So it's hard to understand, but, you know, we're here, like, and the Hindus are right. This is an illusion, right? And the fact that that what we think is solid and real is only here in this where we're at. Then you move to the next dimension and it's different, right? So, but that's crazy, right?
0: I'm yeah.
8: Way too deep in now. My point was, is these people over here, right, in Iran, their purpose is to create Armageddon. And so you're going to give him the weapon that has got the most power to head us down that path, right? You're going to allow them to control that. Right, and so most of their people don't even believe what they say, right? But that doesn't matter. What does matter here, as Christians, right? We need to gather together here, right? Because this is the moment, right?
0: Mm-hmm.
8: We can delay this Armageddon thing. Do you want Armageddon?
0: No, I'd rather not right now. If that's okay.
8: I like going to the store, get me a couple of beers.
0: Right.
8: Right.
0: Well, I mean, and we've talked about this before. I mean, when you talk about about Islam, you're talking about that it's nothing's about this life. Everything's about martyrdom, about the next life, and doing what you can to get there. Nothing like Judeo-Christian religions, which say, hey, you know, live your life. God created you.
8: Yeah.
0: Live according to his laws. And when the time comes, you know, you'll be with him.
8: And here's the deal, right? These are the maggots of our reality today. They want to cause that chaos, right? Because their life is miserable. Even though they're in a country that could be one of the richest in this world. Look at Dubai. That's all you got to do. Look north, the Arab Emirates. These people are rich. They don't even have an electric bill. There's no taxes. Everybody got money.
0: Yeah.
8: Right? So, yeah, these people, because they live this miserable lifestyle imposed by their religion, right, that they think that life is going to get way better, right? And so it's like if you punish the slave long enough, right, you can get him to switch to your point of view, you know? And so I have to say, you know, I'm not a goat. I'm not sheep. And you picked a few wrong people here, right? And so there's guys like me and you out there that have some kind of intelligence going on, right? There's a lot of sheep in this world. It's okay. That's God made it that way, right? But these sheep in amongst the wolves, these Muslim wolves, right? And so what they're doing is they're taking a religion, a legitimate religion of peace and love, and turn it into something as a weapon. Right? Yeah. And so you look, what's going on in England? You want to be there?
0: No, nobody. Well, I don't even think English people want to be there.
8: Yeah, what's going to happen when they completely take over?
0: Yeah. Yeah, there's no doubt. It's a bad scenario over there.
8: It's okay to cut your 9-year-old daughter over there, by the way.

0: And so what I have to say to that is, those people have no idea what they're doing to the future generation, right? Because they only care about themselves, right? And so when you take that and you add that to our society, which is free and open, right, and should be allowed to have your opinion, right, it stretches the boundaries of what each and every one of us has as a moral center, right? And I think we need to look forward to our lives here and understand we maintain that. And we need to be on guard to keep them from coming in and doing it to us, right? Because we're generous and we're open. And we opened our society and allowed them to come in there so that they could live a life that wasn't miserable, right? And for them to take the same situation from their homeland and bring it there and then get rich on top of it, dude, that's
1: and we have established a culture according to Judeo-Christian laws and the Bible and all that, and I don't care who you are coming in, that's our culture now. You don't get to have your own culture. You can make petitza and you can make Slovenian sausage as part of your culture. Yep. But you can't, but laws, you can't make up your own laws and have them supersede the laws of this country. So, hey, I appreciate it. I got to get some spots in before I get too late here.
2: Hey,
1: sorry.
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1: 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Hello.
4: Hey, Bob Golis.
1: Hey, what's up?
4: How you doing?
1: Good.
4: I picked up on your cartoon story late. I didn't know how many of you had rattled off. That was pretty fun to listen to.
1: It was cool.
4: I had a short list of ones that I liked.
1: Okay.
4: Growing up, and that was Johnny Quest.
1: Oh yeah.
4: The Quickie Koala Bear.
1: I don't remember Quickie Koala Bear.
4: Quickie Koala Bear, Great Ape, Jabberjaws, Hong Kong Phooey.
1: Oh, I remember Hong Kong Phooey. That's why I do remember that.
4: Captain Caveman, Ant-Man.
1: Yep.
4: Crazy Claws.
1: Yep.
4: And the whole Hanna-Barbera when they were racing the cars with...
1: That's right. What was that called?
4: Yeah.
1: Yeah.
4: I don't know, but it was him and the dog. The evil one is the dog.
1: Yeah. Yeah, with the wore the goggles.
4: Yeah.
1: Yep.
4: You're going to make me go watch. You were right.
1: Yeah, I know. I can't wait. I can't wait to get home and start watching some of that. I don't even know if kids would appreciate this anymore. I mean, I started bringing this up mainly because there was a comedian that was talking about how early in the show I was playing this thing. The comedian was saying, we had these cartoon characters. He was telling his kids, we had these cartoon characters that,
4: Is that Dustin Nickerson?
1: Might have been.
4: He was talking about Looney Tunes,
1: yeah.
4: Yeah.
1: Did you know the show I'm talking about?
4: Yeah.
1: And he was talking about how they were, they all had speech impediments and, the hunter wanted to kill the rabbit unless the rabbit dressed up as a woman. And then he didn't want to kill him anymore. He wanted to go out with him. It was really weird. Just listen truthfully what it would look like now.
4: I wish there was a channel that you could watch all that old stuff.
1: Somebody said there's something called MeTV, M-E-T-E-V, and okay. You can probably find it online. It doesn't sound like it's one of the ones that they charge you for. It just sounds like, but they were saying MeTV has some of the old cartoons in it.
4: Sweet. I'll check it out.
1: All right, man. Take it. You're up next. Hello.
5: How are you doing today?
1: I'm doing good.
5: You're hanging in there, huh?
4: Yeah. I just wondered, those two guys that called there, I was just wondering, you know, if they just got a new shipment of some kind of...
1: drugs? Yeah.
4: It kind of reminded me of the old days sitting around band rehearsal, you know?
1: Oh, my God.
4: To think about, oh, it's like, whoa, it's getting deep, really deep.
1: I know. I went from cartoons to did God create the devil? I'm like, no.
4: Theology, yeah.
1: I'm like, wow. It's getting a little bit deep here.
4: Yeah, just a little bit. I'm having to chuckle about a lot of stuff. I mean, we got all this stuff going in this country now. We got Islamists, which is that's basically just a crappy economic system that ties as a religion. Oh, you can't say that's against my religion. Guess what? May the pork be with you, dude. You know, I'm sorry. I'm not going there.
1: Well, when you're talking about them that as a religion, it's not just religion. It's law. You know, we have, and the Christians have 10 commandments. Hey. You know, if you violate some of the Ten Commandments, according to the Bible, you know, you'll be punished afterwards, or you know, you'll have to deal with it. Sharia law is like, hey, you do what we say right now, or we're going to cut your hand off, or we're going to cut your head off, or we're going to, you know, you can't have Sharia law. You cannot have a law above the law of this country that determines people's innocence or guilt.
4: Yeah, because, I mean, when it comes right down to it, I think the Democrats are just really trying to morph themselves into Islam of some kind, you know? It just seems odd. But I read someplace where they said that one of the things that the Bolsheviks did in Russia, whenever they took over, and you know, they finally, sect of the Marxist communists took over, they sprung all the criminals loose, so people were afraid to go out in the street. Turned all the murders loose. Guess what? What are they doing in this country? I'm sorry, but you know, you want to release one of them guys like that? Let a bunch of people get down there at the curb and yell "pull," let them out, and then see who gets them with the 870.
1: Yeah. You know what? And and it's a very good point because, you know, we're seeing these people getting out. This kid. I played one story. This guy killed this girl, found her, killed her. A week later, they found parts of her body in a bag. And he was found, they arrested him, and he was released on $15,000 bail. And I'm like, seriously, we're talking about if you arrest somebody, you arrest them because you have enough evidence. You don't, which means you had enough evidence for this girl's murder, which means $15,000 is a joke.
4: Well, when it comes down to it, you got to laugh. These people are going to be—they're upset because Donald Trump was talking about paying some of the people who were incarcerated for the J6 thing,
1: mm-hmm.
4: Right? Well, they don't have any problems springing those people from jail, and those people are guilty. Those people are guilty of crimes, very violent crimes.
1: Well, and they were all evaluated. Not all of them were pardoned, and not all are going to get this $1.7 billion. The ones that committed violent crimes and were convicted of them, they're saying will not be involved in that part of the benefits of the $1.7 billion, whatever it is. Anyway, we'll talk more about that tomorrow. Up next, Ron Podesta, our Tennessee Tuxedo. Hey, Tennessee. WNIR, Kent Akron.
0: But I will tell you, to a lot of people, it's going to be one of the most important. They've been looking for this moment for 65 years. So we'll see what happens. But in the meantime, we're going to have to help them out.
5: Police officers who fought and defended the U.S. Capitol from rioters on January 6th now suing over the Justice Department's $1.8 billion anti-weaponization fund agreed to in a settlement with President Trump. The officers trying to block payments to their attackers. ABC's Mary Bruce.
6: Even Senate Republican leader John Thune says he's, quote, not a big fan of the fund.
7: There are and will be continue to be a lot of questions around that the administration is going to have to answer.
6: Among those who could benefit, those who were charged in connection with the January 6th attack on the Capitol. Including roughly 600 people who were charged with obstruction or assaulting police. At least 170 pleaded guilty, and dozens of others were found guilty by juries.
5: Dr. Peter Stafford, the American doctor infected with Ebola while working in the Democratic Republic of Congo, is in stable condition in a German hospital. Dr. Satish Pillai, the CDC's incident manager for Ebola response, with an update on the conditions of Dr. Stafford's close contacts.
8: These people who remain asymptomatic are being moved to ensure that they have access to the specialized care if needed.
5: You're listening to ABC News.
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5: We're learning more about those terrifying moments when two teen suspects opened fire at the Islamic Center of San Diego. ABC's Trevor Ault.
11: Two teenage gunmen showed up in camo and body armor with shotguns, rifles, and handguns, live streaming the attack as they killed three people. Police say the suspects made it inside the building, feet away from some 140 school children, but the security guard, now identified as Amin Abdullah, spotted the gunmen and opened fire.
5: In North Texas, an amateur treasure hunter made a discovery that no one will ever forget. More from ABC's Jim Ryan.
12: In waist-deep water at a Dallas-area lake, Mike Ryder broke out his metal detector.
13: Big signal in the water.
12: He pulled up a metal pipe capped on each end.
13: It's 100% a pipe model.
12: Startled doesn't begin to describe the feeling.
13: Top three scariest moments of my life.
12: Ryder called 911 and the bomb squad was brought in to safely detonate the device.
13: You felt the concussion through your whole body. Just boom.
12: Police told Ryder that fishermen sometimes use explosives for an easy catch. Extremely dangerous and completely illegal. For Mike Ryder,
13: it took me hours just to stop shaking afterwards.
12: Jim Ryan, ABC News, Dallas.
5: Delays and cancellations hitting LaGuardia Airport in New York City today after a sinkhole opened up on one of the runways. The Port Authority confirming crews are on the site to fix the hole, but airport officials warn looming thunderstorms could create additional delays and urge passengers to check their flights with their airlines. Dave Packer, ABC News.
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24: 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That's 330-673-1234. 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So yesterday we were talking a little bit about the possibility of the United States going after former Cuban President Raul Castro, and sure enough, federal prosecutors have now announced charges against the former Cuban president. It is all about the downing of civilian planes 30 years ago, back in 1996. These planes were operated by Miami-based exiles. And the announcement was made today as the Trump administration is going to be escalating some pressure on the socialist government. The indictment was related to Castro's alleged role in the shootdown of two small planes operated by the exile group Brothers to the Rescue. Castro, at the time of the shooting, was not the president. His older brother, Fidel, was. But Castro was the defense minister for the island of Cuba. The charges are going to include murder and destruction of an airplane. So I guess the question that we have for our poll question tonight: will the United States bring soon-to-be 95-year-old former Cuban dictator Raul Castro to America to face charges? Now, before you answer this question, consider this. He's going to be 95 years old in June, and you're probably not going to be seeing anything as far as a trial goes for at least a year or two. And obviously, since Raul is already old, at the mercy of trying to break the news very nicely to those in their 90s, you're old. I mean, except for my dad. My dad's a tank. At 93, he's an absolute tank. But the rest of y'all are old. But I digress. So next month, Raul's going to be 95 years of age. So if we go into Cuba and we take the former president, much like the way we took the Venezuelan president, it's going to be a while before Raul Castro sees a courtroom. He's probably going to die before he sees a courtroom. So I guess the question is, why take him in the first place if you know that he ain't going to be around for the trial? I got the law of averages on my side. So having said that, will the United States bring soon-to-be 95-year-old former Cuban dictator Raul Castro to America to face charges? You can vote by going over to the website, WNIR.com. And while you're there, please partake in this sports question. Will the Cavaliers recover from last night's epic collapse? Oh, the Cavaliers. Oh, these people. 22-point lead with about 8 minutes to go in the game. No timeouts were called when the Knicks started their run, you know, because the normal thing to do when a team is on a run, when they're getting back into the game, the normal thing to do is call a timeout, try to slow down the momentum, and try to make some adjustments. No, normal is not in the vocabulary, apparently, of one Kenny Atkinson, the head coach of the Cleveland Cavaliers. Oh, but it gets better because, you see, he had four timeouts remaining. Now, here's a little-known NBA rule for people. Once the clock hits 3 minutes, you're automatically down to two timeouts. Automatically. So essentially, Kenny Atkinson had two use-it-or-lose-it timeouts. Because they were going to be gone anyway at the three-minute mark. And he didn't use one of them. Didn't use it. So the both of them went away. I'm driving back home, and I'm absolutely stunned at what I'm hearing. I'm just stunned. And I'm even more stunned that the Cavaliers aren't calling a timeout. And then I'm really stunned that the defensive liability, one James Harden, was still on the basketball floor. Yeah, it was crazy. Absolutely nuts. So having said all of that, will the Cavs recover from last night's epic collapse? You can vote by going to the website, WNIR.com. Don't know if anyone saw the Beacon Journal this morning, but there is an excellent, excellent article written by Jesse Ballmert, the State Bureau of the USA Today Network. The Republican nominee for Ohio governor, Vivek Ramaswamy, he has a plan. Now, he hasn't completely figured it out, but apparently he has a plan to phase out Ohio's income tax, and it would be phased out over an 8 to 10 year period, starting with the first budget. He wants to get to zero income tax, and obviously by doing that, Ramaswamy believes that that would attract business to the Buckeye State. Now, let's keep in mind of one thing. There are three states in this country that do not have a state income tax. And as luck would have it, I have lived in all three states. Lived in Texas in the late 90s. Lived in Jackson, Tennessee from 2003 to about 2008. And I've lived in Florida a couple of times, actually. And it's wonderful. You don't have a state income tax. It's absolutely wonderful. State of Florida is actually doing something really cool. Those that come in on vacation, the higher rental cars, that's part of the moneymaker. The higher hotels. That's part of it. Obviously, Disney World. You go to Disney World, the higher Disney World ticket prices. Well, maybe not so much. But the entire state is a tourist attraction, especially in the springtime. If you're a fan of baseball like I am, Florida is one of two states where you can watch plenty of Major League Baseball. I believe 14 teams are working out in Florida, either 14 or 16. There's 30 teams in Major League Baseball. 14 is in one state, the other state being Arizona, and the rest of them are in Florida. I believe 14 is in Florida. I could be wrong. It's either 16 or 14. Nonetheless, another moneymaker. You don't need a state income tax in Florida. And Florida's got lots and lots and lots of companies. Here's something that you probably don't know about Florida. It's overpopulated. And Florida has a serious water problem that's only going to get worse. So, they are raking in money, no two ways about it. But long term, Florida is going to be in some serious, serious trouble. Because unless they figure out how to get water for all of these people that are moving into this state, you're going to have problems. Go further up the road into the great, and I do mean great, state of Tennessee. Lived in Tennessee the longest of the three. Absolutely love Tennessee. No state income tax. The people are incredible. The food is magnificent, except for one thing. They suck when it comes to pizza and basic Italian foods, which that's a severe check minus in my book because, you know, I'm half Italian. Having said that, it's a great place to live. And it's a cheap place. It was back then. I'm not so sure about it now. And much like Florida, lots and lots and lots and lots and lots of companies, big time companies, going into Tennessee. Why? Because there is no state income tax. The flip side of that, they're paying out the flippin' wazoo. County tax, city tax. Always remember this. Government's going to get theirs. It is. Government's always going to get theirs. You can make it look different. State of Tennessee does a great job of it. No state income tax. Oh, the people that go into Tennessee. Not as much as Florida because, well, Tennessee still has winter. And in Tennessee, if you don't have snow, well, you get a lot of ice. And nobody likes to drive on ice. I can give you stories about wicked ice storms in Tennessee. But for the most part, wonderful place. And then you have Texas. Much like Florida, the southern part of Texas, beautiful. You got the Gulf of America. You've got on the other side, you have Mexico. It's absolutely gorgeous. No state income tax. Again, there are some problems. Land is pretty expensive. The state itself, pretty expensive, much like Florida. But at least in Texas, they got water. Whereas Florida, not so much. But all three of those states have one thing in common. Because they don't have a state income tax, they have mucho companies coming into their state. And with companies come families. And with families come bigger cities. And with big communities come better schools, at least on paper. Would I like to see a zero income tax or a state income tax? All things being equal? Yeah. All things being equal, I have no problem with it. But you understand, you may not have a state income tax, but your county tax and your city tax, they'll go up. You can't just have a state that doesn't have any tax. And if Vivek is sitting back and saying, well, we're not going to have any tax in the state, you're out of your mind. You have to have a tax. You have to have tax. Otherwise, you're not going to survive. But you can be a successful state without a state income tax. Florida, Texas, and Tennessee have done it, and they've done it brilliantly. I'm going to be real curious to see how Vivek Ramaswamy's ideas work. I mean, it's one thing to put it on paper. It's another thing to have it in action. I'm intrigued, very intrigued, and I invite everyone to check out the Beacon Journal today. I'm intrigued by this. Having lived in the three states that have no state income tax, it can be done. And if you do it right, like Florida and Tennessee and Texas have, it can be extremely profitable. All right, let's get to the phone lines. 330-673-1234. You're on the Ron Podesta Show. What's going on?
1: I tuned in late. Did you go over Vivek's programs?
24: I hit on the fact that he's looking to phase out Ohio's income tax. And you're not going to be able to do that altogether. But I think if you can have the state income tax go bye-bye, like Florida, like Texas, like Tennessee, the companies coming in and investing in this state will be unbelievable.
1: What were some of his other ones when you said check out the Beacon? Because I don't get the Beacon. That's why. Was there anything out there that you picked up on that?
24: In the first budget, Ramaswamy wants to eliminate income taxes on capital gains, such as stocks, bonds, property, other investments. He believes the tax benefit would benefit some of the state's highest earners. The old argument of, if you do this, they will, and business owners will open up their doors, hire more people, bring more people into the working class, and everything will start percolating.
1: More of a trickle down.
24: Yeah, more of a trickle down, which, again, Reagan said this in his first term. It worked brilliantly for a couple of years until the five-letter G word came into the fold, and that is G-R-E-E-D, greed, and nobody really thought about that. On paper, Reaganomics works perfectly until you start talking about the greed factor, which puts a monkey puts a wrench into it.
1: But that's capitalism.
24: Of course,
1: capitalism is greed, I'm in favor. And I didn't, like I said, I don't get the Beacon. So far, everything that you've reported on, I'm happy with, because I think we need a little bit of a different type of leader more like a DeSantis, more like a Kasich. More, we need somebody dynamic. Ohio, yeah, we don't have the, you know, the beautiful weather that that Florida has, but we have other things that Florida can offer. You're talking about water, the agriculture, the rails, the, you know, ports. I want somebody that is thinking outside of the box, that wants to come in here and try something different. If he fails, I can live with that, but I'm sick of the same old. I'm just tired of it. So I'm willing to give this guy all types of leeway until he proves us wrong, just like Trump. I'm a Trump guy, but I'm not going to judge him until the end of the term because I fully believe that we'll have lower gas prices. I've heard in the past that you say that, I think you said that it's probably going to stay up there. I'm leaning towards the fact that I think it's going to go lower. But again, I won't be able to judge until the end. I'm hoping that Vivek is this, you know, Kasich was not a darling of the Republican Party, and I know why in the end. But he did come up with some strong ideas. He built that slush fund. He built a solid economy here in Ohio. I just want somebody that's a little different. This guy that we got in office now is such a wishy-washy. I can't stand it.
24: Milquetoast. Yeah, Governor Milquetoast. Right. Yeah. Now, listen, again, having lived in the three states in our country that do not have state income tax, all three of them, have been outstanding in terms of economy, in terms of jobs, in terms of companies investing in those three states. And I think if Ramaswamy does it right, and that's the key, if he does this right, factories will come just flocking into Ohio. And I would hope not just Columbus and Cincinnati, I would hope into the northeastern corridor of Ohio. I'm talking our area, Summit County, Portage County. More importantly, and again, this is me being selfish because I live in that neck of the woods, I would love to see the Youngstown area thrive again.
1: Youngstown, right. That's what all the working class people want to see. Why don't these politicians come? They have opportunity, you know, the corridor opportunities. Go there.
24: There's absolutely, and I think that a no state income tax would work perfectly in that area because that area has everything that you could possibly want to a Fortune 500 company to do some investing. The only problem is that you have politicians that some of them honestly still believe the steel mills are coming back. Mainly because right. Trump told them Trump told them the steel mills were coming back, and that's an absolute lie. So you got to think outside the box.
1: The last thing is, and again, I don't understand a lot of the things you were bringing up before, but if there's no state income tax, but you said that the county tax hits you, does it just not hit as much? Because what is the what's the good of no state tax if like you said, you're paying huge amounts in county?
24: Well, the county tax, when I was living in Jackson, the county tax was in the neighborhood of 9.5%, and then you had a city tax, which was a little bit less. But the state income tax, you don't have any state income tax to throw out, so you're keeping all your money. Everyone's paycheck is significantly better because you're not paying the state income tax.
1: I'm all for that.
24: And the companies invest because they don't have to worry about paying a state income tax. That's why I think Nissan is one of the latest ones that came into the state of Tennessee and said, this is a no-brainer. We're going to do this. Jackson, Tennessee, as of 2 years ago, was the fastest-growing city in the entire United States. And that doesn't surprise me because there was so much acreage in Jackson that was that just wasn't being used. And the new governor there has pushed these Fortune 500 companies to pitch a tent in the state of Tennessee, and it's worked wonders.
1: So it's governors and mayors then, right?
24: Absolutely, and right. You know, in those three states, I mean, it's not It's not a coincidence. Florida is red, so is Texas, and so is Tennessee. It's not a coincidence that those three states would be Republican-oriented states in a state that does not have a state income tax.
1: Well, then it should be able to work in Ohio as we are red. Now, I know some of the bigger cities aren't run by Republicans, but again, if we have Vivek and he's thinking outside the box, let's go get him. Personally, I know it's very, very early. What do you think the odds are on Vivek over Amy?
24: Well, I think it's going to be a tight race because, you know, he did open his mouth in a bad way when it came to the colleges. He needs to explain himself with that. But this idea that he has, this could be a game changer. I honestly believe he has really hit a chord with a lot of people that do not want more taxes. And you get someone to come in here and say, hey, my plan is to phase out Ohio's income tax over an 8 to 10 year period. That's going to be music in a lot of people's ears.
1: I think you can see the people that are fed up because the majority of the school levies have failed in this last go
24: around. Yeah, at least around here they did. Weirdly enough, in other places they passed. So it just depends on how good your school is or how desperate your school is, because you know if you tell people, hey, by the way, if you don't pass this levy, we're not going to have any extracurricular activities, that'll get some people's attention to vote yes on a levy.
1: Well, I appreciate your time, and I appreciate you clearing some of the things up that I was asking about in terms of state and local taxes.
24: All right, appreciate it, man. See ya. 330-673-1234. Yeah, I gotta be honest with you. I read some of this, and like I said, I'm intrigued. Coming from someone who has actually lived in the three states in which there is no state income tax, I've always wanted Ohio to be the fourth state, knowing full well that you would have to have a higher county tax and a little bit higher on the city tax, but the state income tax, or lack thereof, would bring all of the Fortune 500 businesses, or at least it would intrigue a lot of businesses. We'll see what happens there. Poll question tonight again. Will the United States bring soon-to-be 95-year-old former Cuban dictator Raul Castro to America to face charges? You can vote now. Go to the website, WNIR.com, cast your vote. We're back in a bit. Stick around.
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24: All right, here's your weather forecast. We got showers right now going on, but it's going to turn cloudy overnight. The showers are going to disappear later on this evening. We're going to get down to 45 degrees on Thursday, mostly cloudy skies early. That'll become partly cloudy later in the day. The sun will peak out. We'll have a high of 66. Tomorrow night, a few clouds. It'll be a little chilly. We'll get down to 49. And then on Friday, cloudy skies will have a high of 63 degrees. It is currently 51 and rainy at the Talk of Akron, WNIR 100 FM. 673-1234. Don't forget to put the 330 in front of it. So how about I do this again and not be a moron? 330-673-1234 or toll-free 1-800-669-4100. Let's get back at it. You're on the Ron Potesta Show. What's going on? That's you. What's up? You're on the Ron Potesta Show. What's going on?
3: Hey, how's it going, everyone?
24: What's up, man?
3: Oh, not a whole lot. As far as the school issues that have failed all the levies and that, and I don't know, you'll have to educate me on this, but like in the city I'm in, 72% of the property tax goes to the schools. And I thought, well, if you eliminate, you reduce your property tax by, well, 72%, and let's just fund the schools through an increase in RITA. How does RITA exactly work? I mean,
24: RITA's only used for people, villages and towns that are too lazy to do their own work. RITA's a contract. That's their job. They contract villages and cities that are too lazy to do their own work. So they call RITA up. And then for a price, RITA will do their work.
3: Okay, kind of like the people who issue your payroll checks and stuff.
24: Yeah, exactly. If you don't want to do that, you can go hire someone to do that, and they'll take care of it for you. Now, my thought on the schools is, and I've talked about this. If you want to get rid of 60-70% of your property tax, you simply put a bill in the state of Ohio. Have a state rep, have a state senator sponsor a bill that says the following: there will no longer be school levies placed on the ballot. Instead, schools will be putting on a percent tax rate. And that tax rate will not come out of your property. It is going to come out of your paycheck. Everyone in the school district, and let's say it's a 2% sales tax or a 2% tax. So your school district has a 2% tax, and if you live in the village, you would have to surrender 2% of your paycheck, every paycheck, to the schools.
3: Well, that's what I was alluding to was now anybody who works in, like, for example, Streetsboro, and but they don't live here, they still pay into RITA, correct?
24: Well, it depends. I mean, if Streetsboro is not doing their job, and they've contracted to RITA, then RITA would be who you're sending your money to. If Streetsboro is still doing their own city taxes, then RITA has nothing to do with Streetsboro.
3: Okay. Well, what I'm saying is, like, say you live in wherever, Solon, Twinsburg, wherever, but you work in Streetsboro. Now, doesn't a percentage of your check go to that city that you work in?
24: I believe so. I believe so. And if you live in another town, you would also have money taken out for your schools and for your city tax because you live in that particular town. I believe you are correct, sir.
3: All right. Well, that's why I was saying if we just nullify the portion that goes to the schools from property tax and just amend that over into RITA, we would have a bigger base from which.
24: Well, RITA would have nothing to do with that. What you would do is, Rita would have nothing to do with the schools. What you would have to do, if you're not going to put it as a property tax, you would then have to have it as a regular tax, which I'm all for. I mean, if it's 1%, 2%, and it's out of your paycheck every single week, if you're in that school district, every time you get paid, your paycheck is 1-2% lighter. I'm all for that. Because on the back end, you're going to be saving 60-70% on your property tax.
3: Oh, absolutely. I mean, like I said, so somebody who doesn't make a lot or somebody on a fixed income, obviously they're only going to pay a percentage, you know. And those who are working, yes, of course, at that same 2 or 3%, whatever it may be, is going to bring in bigger money for them, you know, as opposed to somebody who's making $1,200 a month, you know. So that's what I was trying to get at. I think it's a more fair and balanced system when you're taxed on your income.
24: No, agreed. Agreed wholeheartedly. Agreed wholeheartedly. Right. Hey, brother, thanks for the call. Appreciate you. 330-673-1234. Let's get back at it. You're on the Ron Potesta Show. What's going on? That's you. What's up? Hello? All right, goodbye. Ay, ay, ay. It's not that hard when I say, what's going on? Or it's your turn. Maybe, just maybe, you might want to think about saying, oh, is that me? Yeah, that's who I'm talking about. All right, your poll question for tonight. Will the United States bring soon-to-be 95-year-old former Cuban dictator Raul Castro to America to face charges? So far, 53% of you are saying yes. 47% of you are saying no. I got to be honest, he's going to be 95 next month, and it's not like he's going to be going to trial when he gets here. I mean, if we do what we did with Maduro, you'll notice Maduro hasn't seen the light of day as far as a trial beginning. Well, he had some pre-stuff where he pled not guilty. But his trial hasn't started, and it's not going to start for a while. It's going to be the same thing with Raul Castro. And the dude's going to be 95 next month. There's no reason for us to go into Cuba and take this guy and bring him back to the United States. Because the guy's probably going to be dead before he even goes to trial. Okay, you've got the charges against Raul Castro. That should be enough. And I understand that it's all about scoring points with the Cuban Americans down in Dade and Broward counties. Dade County, that's where Miami is. Broward County, that's where Fort Lauderdale is. There is a very, very large contingent of Cuban Americans who were actually born on the island of Cuba and either left before Castro, Fidel, took over, or they were part of the people that escaped Cuba, whether it be on a raft, whether it be on a boat, or maybe they were even part of the large contingent of Cubans that were emptied out jails and whatnot by Fidel Castro as they all came to the United States. And, oh, by the way, it was Ronald Reagan that sat back and said, all of them get amnesty, which is very democratic of him, looking at it now. I understand that you want to play to that audience in South Florida, but this just doesn't make any sense. What, we're going to go into Cuba And we're going to what? Do the same thing that we did with Iran? And listen, I get it. Cuba is 75 miles away from Key West. And those of you who are old enough to remember the four nightmare from hell days during the Kennedy administration, where Khrushchev and Kennedy were oh so close to going to a war, and the Soviet Union finally backed down and got their missiles out of Cuba. I get it. Wasn't around for that. I wasn't born until 9.

0: 5 miles away from potential disaster. Of course. But do we really want to go into the island of Cuba and take out a soon-to-be 95-year-old guy knowing full well he's probably not going to be alive when his trial starts? I don't know. I just think the indictment enough is good enough for me. What say you? 330-673-1234. You're on the Ron Potesta show. What's going on? That's you. What's up? You're on the Ron Potesta show. What's going on?
1: Hey.
0: Hey, what's up?
1: Not much. I'm kind of lost that I actually got free to get and messed up. But,
0: what's on your mind, man?
1: I know. I'm trying to pull it all together. I should have wrote notes to help me through it. But you were bringing up about pulling that old fella from Cuba, right?
0: Raul Castro, yeah.
1: Yes, sir. I think that we should pull him out of Cuba. Don't care how old he is. He might want to end his life that way. It's a blessing to the Cuban people or something, because I'm kind of wondering about it, you know?
0: Now, I thanks for the call. I appreciate it. I mean, did he do some stupid things? Yeah, absolutely he did. I mean, if these allegations are correct, 30 years ago he downed a few civilian planes and killed some people. Should he be called up on charges? Well, if he were younger, I'd say hell yeah. Get him up here. But the guy is now 95 or will be 95 next month. What's the point? I mean, he's not going to be alive when, chances are he's not going to be alive when his trial starts, because we're backed up. Now, if he's Maduro's age, hell yes, you bring him here. But at 95, I don't know, man. I don't know. I just as soon rather what we have now is fine. And do you want to help Cuba or try to get Cuba to flip to a more Western government like the United States? Because right now it's a socialist government. I mean, we haven't had much to do with Cuba since Fidel Castro took over. Now, we did have a couple of opportunities where, you know, I think President Obama made a trip down to Havana. They both watched a game, I believe, a Major League Baseball team. I think it was the Baltimore Orioles. Gene might be able to correct me on this, but I believe it was the Baltimore Orioles that played a game in Cuba. I don't know. I don't know what to do with this. Do I think that we're going to grab Raul Castro and bring him back? Probably. That seems to be what President Trump wants to do. But you know, if it were me, I mean, the dude's going to be 95 next month. Isn't it punishment enough that he's living in a socialist government where if he comes to America in a jail cell, he's going to have more than maybe not in Castro's case because, you know, he was top notch over there. But in a normal Cuban, I would say you would probably have more freedom in a jail cell than you would living in a socialist country like Cuba. You're on the Ron Potesta show. What's going on?
2: Viva Castro, cabrón! Cuba libre!
0: Arriba!

0: Ándale, ándale, hija, hija. I mean, we're gonna if we're gonna go, you know, you might as well go Speedy Gonzalez. I mean, that's gonna hit on the last hour of Bob Golic's conversation with the cartoons. I mean, don't let me go Speedy Gonzalez on your ass. You're on the Ron Podesta show. What's going on?
1: Good evening, Ron.
0: What's up?
1: You know, I followed this situation for many years, and I think that I know a lot about it, just like you do. And I think that the American people really don't have a good understanding of what has transpired here through the years. These individuals, these brothers to the rescue, they were formed by the Cuban exiles, the troublemaker Cubans that live in South Miami that have been pulling this nonsense for years. There's this double standard. These people, these men were involved in attempting to smuggle people. And you could look this up. I mean, anybody could Google Brothers to the Rescue, and they would tell you what they stood for bringing in people into the United States illegally. I can't understand how this president can kowtow and cater to these Cuban troublemakers, the exile community. Another thing, these three congressional representatives, including Carlos Jimenez and the other two that are in South Miami, they are the biggest troublemakers. They fan the flames. All they do is talk about Cuba. There is no way that they would get elected anyplace else in the United States. But here again, here is the avenue that Trump likes to go down in supporting the criminal element, okay? Because this man, he's fixated. He's truly fixated on doing things for criminals. I mean, it's a fact. These guys, you know what they did? They started sending leaflets, spreading bad propaganda to the Cubans that were living on the island to go ahead and leave Cuba. And at the time, things were not as bad as they are now. Of course, things are bad now because the United States has formed a pretext.
0: Things have always been bad in Cuba. Since 1962, things have been absolutely horrible in Cuba.
1: But Ron, they still had, yes, that's true, compared to us. But they had an economy that was self-sustained. They were getting a lot of tourism. Remember something, Obama had opened Cuba up a bit and lifted portions of the embargo.
0: Yeah, I know,
1: Yeah, and there were other countries that did not have the embargo. Spain was building hotels. I mean, that's a fact.
0: I have friends in Canada that vacationed in Cuba.
1: Oh, yeah.
0: Because the Canadians and the Cubans got along, so they were able to go in there. And I was always jealous because, you know, the Cuban cigars are the greatest cigars in the world.
1: Oh, yeah. Yeah, absolutely.
0: I mean, at least they were. They aren't now, but they were.
1: But, I mean, what these politicians have done in South Florida, they have condoned this type of activity. How could you condone alien smuggling? This is what these people were doing.
0: Well, they were trying to get these people out of Cuba into a better life, and I have no problem with that because, again, you can call them illegal aliens if you want to, but if they're coming into the country and they're coming in via an asylum, then, you know, that was basically their job.
1: But that was a free-for-all. Nothing indicated that they would get that all of them would get asylum.
0: Well, of course not.
1: As well as based on a well-founded fear of persecution individually. And it doesn't mean that all of those individuals, most of that was economic. I mean, if you study this, it really is an economic situation. An asylum is supposed to be based on a well-founded fear of persecution for involvement in government activities or going against the government. I mean, I realize that point, but how could you cast a wide net? What other country would do something like what these individuals did? I think these guys, nobody is going to take this away from my mind that these guys were just engaged in troublemaking and they provoked this.
0: I don't think there's any question that the congressmen and those of Cuban American descent have a deep-seated hatred toward Cuba because they were forced to leave their land, knowing full well that they probably still have family that were never able to get out of Cuba, and it's because of the Cuban government.
1: I come down to Fort Lauderdale, and that's all they ever talk about on the television stations. They don't talk about mainstream American interests. They're fixated on this thing with Cubans.
0: Well, yeah, I mean, that's their deep-seated hatred.
1: Oh, man, absolutely. I don't get it. I mean, they don't even find a middle ground here. And I think this is very political. This is all done on a pretext to go into the island and make changes where we should not be getting involved in this. I really believe that this is so overreaching what this president has done. I mean, he doesn't even have a way out of Iran, and he starts this.
0: Well, he hasn't started anything yet because, you know, I mean, it's one thing to put charges against someone, but obviously he's living in Cuba. It's quite another to go into Cuba, and thanks for the call. It's quite another to go into Cuba and get a guy that's soon to be 95 years old. Whether Trump does that or not, that remains to be seen. I would think, given the fact that we still have a mess to clean up in Iran, the last thing you would want to do is create another potential disastrous mess in an area where I would have been more forgiving if you had done the mess in Cuba rather than Iran. Because at least they're 75 miles away, and you can understand that you do not want Cuba to be a bitter enemy that close to your country. All right, we're back in a bit. Stick around. More of the Ron Podesta Show.
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0: Okay, 1 hour down, two more to go. It's a Wednesday edition of the Ron Podesta Show. And yes, the back is still killing me. Oh, it is what it is. Will the United States bring soon-to-be 95-year-old former Cuban dictator Raul Castro to America to face charges? That's the poll question for tonight. 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
5: From ABC News, I'm Dave Packer. Raul Castro indicted. The U.S. Justice Department announcing charges against the 94-year-old former Cuban president over his alleged role in the 1996 shootdown of aircraft delivering humanitarian aid. In Miami, the Cuban expat community reacting.
6: It was long overdue for our community, and I think it's about time justice is served.
5: Acting Attorney General Todd Blanche.
7: We didn't indict. This isn't a show indictment. This is an indictment because we expect that there was a warrant issued for his arrest. So we expect that he will show up here by his own will or by another way.
5: Two police officers who defended the Capitol on January 6 are suing to stop the creation of Donald Trump's $1.7 billion anti-weaponization fund.
8: The officers allege the creation of the fund violated federal law and the prohibition in the 14th Amendment barring the government from funding insurrections, calling it, quote, the most brazen act of presidential corruption this century.
9: ABC's Peter Haralambos. Firefighters in Southern California battling several wildfires that have grown in windy and dry weather.
10: Areas of Los Angeles smell like a campfire today, and at times smoke has moved in depending on the wind direction. The fire of main concern is burning around Simi Valley. 43,000 people are under evacuation orders. It flared up on Tuesday, but firefighters